0: Lockheed Martin for more than a year now. Carney has given no indications of his timeline or his preference. Kyle Duggan, The Canadian Press, Ottawa.
1: The Manitoba government says it is facing potential legal action over its decision to halt rebates for electric vehicles produced by automaker Tesla. Premier Wab Kanoo told the legislature that the government has received notice from Tesla Motors Canada that it intends to seek a judicial review of the decision.
2: Tesla Canada intends to file legal action against us for cutting off Elon, and we have a simple message to them. Elon, get Donald Trump to stop the tariffs, and then we can talk about the EV rebate.
1: The NDP government launched rebates in 2024 of up to $4,000 for people who buy electric vehicles. The government stopped the rebates last year for Tesla vehicles and vehicles made in China in retaliation for tariffs. Saskatoon's landmark riverboat is being left high and dry again this year, and its new owner says the province has some explaining to do. Stephanie Simoneau of the Prairie Lily says she was not notified when the Water Security Agency reduced flows over the weekend from Lake Diefenbaker into the South Saskatchewan River. She says the low water levels have prevented the boat from going on cruises.
3: It's very frustrating because we opened up to the public with the knowledge that they had given us. So if we would have waited, if we would have known that they had any intention of turning it back down.
1: The Water Security Agency's website says it will reevaluate outflows from Lake Diefenbaker next week. This is The Canadian Press. In sports, four-time Stanley Cup champion Claude Lemieux is dead at the age of 60. The Palm Beach County Sheriff's Office says deputies responded just after 3 a.m. to a suicide call at a furniture store showroom in Lake Park, Florida. The Sheriff's Office says Lemieux was found by his son in the rear warehouse after not returning home. Canada has won its latest round in its hockey rivalry with the United States with a 4-0 shutout win in the quarterfinals of the World Hockey Championship. The win comes months after the U.S. beat Canada 2-1 in overtime of the final of the Milan Cortina Olympics. Canada will face Finland in the semifinals on Saturday in Zurich. Former Golden Knights coach Bruce Cassidy says it's upsetting that he can't interview with other clubs after Vegas management declined reported requests by Edmonton and Los Angeles. The Stanley Cup final-bound Golden Knights fired Cassidy with 8 games left in the regular season. From the Canadian Press, I'm John Kennedy.
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11: Here's the latest forecast from the AM 800 Weather Center. We have a clear sky tonight with wind becoming light, the low 6 or 43 Fahrenheit. Sunny tomorrow and warm, the high 28 with a Humidex 29 or 84. Clear tomorrow night with wind becoming light, the low 11 or 52. Lots of sunshine for this weekend, both Saturday and Sunday. We'll have highs of 22 or 72 Fahrenheit. Again, clear tonight, the low 6 or 43.
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Throwback Thursday 2001 is our throwback. What are the best Canadian comedy shows of all time? 71010, text it in. Rob Breckenridge is in Calgary. robbreckenridge.ca if you want to get the podcast. Easy links, get connected to all the things. Find his articles online too. Rob, comedy shows. What comes to mind with Canadian comedy shows?

0: best of all time.
1: I mean, SCTV counts, right?
0: Yep, 100%. Yep.
1: There you go.
0: Yeah. Did you ever watch Trailer Park Boys?
1: A little bit. No, I wasn't too big into it, but
0: yeah. Yeah. Well, coming up for us in a little bit here, we're going to have Randy on. I was the same way. Okay. I actually didn't watch Trailer Park Boys at all when it was like big.
1: Right.
0: It was later that I watched a little bit of it. And asked my daughter today, I was like, hey, so you ever watch these guys? She's like, oh, I like the Christmas special. I like to watch the Christmas special. So I guess everyone's got their thing, but there's Trailer Park Boys affecting everybody somewhere, somehow, in just a little bit. Rob Breckenridge, what's going on in your province, Rob? Your premier's picking a fight with the Wabkinew. Like, she picks a fight with the coolest of the premiers. Wabkinew is like the coolest of the Canadian premiers. And then there's reports of her winning battles with her own party. Are things settling down?
1: Quite the opposite, I would suggest. It was interesting. So it was the Western Premier's Conference in beautiful Kananaskis country. So, yes, Manitoba's premier was there. Also, Saskatchewan, BC, the territories. Yeah, that whole exchange with Danielle Smith and Wabkinew. I don't think Danielle Smith really saw that coming. She seemed a little taken aback. Because otherwise, it was really kind of jovial, and everyone's trying to, you know, play nice and be on the same page. But, you know, this whole court decision that scuttled that separatist petition and sort of led to this whole kind of muddled question that Alberta's going to be asking, you know, it surrounds this whole duty to consult, this constitutional obligation the governments have. And what does that mean? When does that come into play? Right, so the Alberta government's challenging that court ruling, and Danielle Smith was sort of making the argument that, well, you know, we think that court ruling was wrong, and that's why we're challenging it. And that's when Wabkinew jumped in and said, you know, hold on a second here, right? You should be talking to First Nations, not fighting them in court. And that's really how we move forward on a lot of this. So it was really interesting and a lightning exchange. But look, I don't think either premier is the last word on this, so it'll be interesting to see what the courts have to say.
0: Fundamentally, it's understood that Aboriginal groups have deals with the federal government. And if you are, your land is there, but this does go into all of the conversations that will come up, which is like, well, wait a second. If you're a sovereign territory with your land, then why do you get the help of the federal government to where you stay versus the provincial government of where your land actually is? And it's going to be a mess. This is another thing that, will be interesting to see where it goes. I hope they get it right. Wherever it goes. Now, the Prime Minister has come back and said any sort of separatist movements in Quebec and Alberta, saying 50+1 is not enough to break up Canada, which has also made even provinces that aren't planning to separate saying, whoa, what are you saying? Like, we don't have a choice in what we choose for our lives here. So I don't think the way he inserted himself was very effective either.
1: No, probably not. And I think we're getting a little ahead of ourselves here because, of course, at least in Alberta for now, it's not technically a separatist referendum. So all of this talk of, you know, why is Alberta doing this, or this is stupid, or it's not going to count, or we're not going to pay attention to this. Like, let's pump the brakes a little bit here. I think what's probably most helpful right now, and the Prime Minister has been doing some of this, is to just kind of, you know, look past some of that and just say, hey, you know what? You know, we're focused on making things work better in this country. We're focused on a cooperative approach to federalism. And that's what we're going to keep doing. And so I think he would be better served to stay in that lane. I don't know what he thinks some of this other talk is going to accomplish. Like, I think, you know, Alberta's not above criticism. Danielle Smith is not above criticism. But the horse is kind of out of the barn, right? We're not putting that toothpaste back in the tube, if I can blend my metaphors here.
0: Some
1: of this is just kind of moot. I mean, I get some of these concerns or questions, but, you know, let's focus on making the case here now.
0: I feel like there's a big stretch of those metaphors, but they make sense, strangely enough. But it is interesting. It's almost like they're saying, well, just say something. And then what comes out is also terrible. In fact, let's hear the clip that, because Mark Carney was at the Economic Club of New York, and this is why he was selling Canada.
2: Canada provides the United States with reliable power, with critical minerals that help fuel American growth. 99% of U.S. natural gas imports, 85% of electricity imports, 60% of crude oil imports. That is mutual strength. Let's be absolutely clear. Canada strong will help make America great again.
0: So, but here's the thing what I don't understand about politics, Rob. is that you can't just go and say, economically, we don't need America anymore, then walk into America and say, we're your best friend. And I feel like it's just weakening. Even Canadians are going, well, what is it?
1: Yeah. And Canadians might be a little confused. I get the sense maybe this is about setting the stage for talks to come this summer. It was really interesting to note Pete Hoekstra, who's, of course, the U.S. ambassador to Canada, who often at times seems to be, you know, stirring up trouble or kicking hornets' nests or almost just trolling Canadians.
0: Crazy.
1: He actually took the social media and he applauded that line from Mark Carney and said, this is good. This is encouraging. So it seems to be landing well in the United States. I think Canadians might still be wondering what does that mean exactly. But yes, I think, you know, if part of the concern of the Americans is that, you know, we're just riding their coattails, they're dragging us along. I think the idea of a stronger Canada as a better trading partner, I think that has some appeal. And I think from a Canadian perspective, that we don't have to just ride the Americans' coattails, that we can be not quite an equal partner, but something a little bit closer. That bodes well, too. But no, it was interesting. And obviously, look, he was speaking in New York, sort of speaking to an American audience. But you know, part of it, I think, was for Canadians to hear.
0: I think that part is incredibly important. I mean, we've been just sitting on the sidelines, milking it for a really long time. And I still go back to, I think 24 Sussex is probably still the best example of all things Canada lazy. You know, like the jewel house of the country, if you will, is condemned. And that says an awful lot about a country when people are saying, are you going to show up for us? And we don't even show up for ourselves. It is, I don't know, I find it kind of wild, Rob, all of it.
1: Yeah, it is quite a symbol, isn't it, of kind of this inaction we seem to be stuck in so often. I mean, I get that, you know, Canadians might be a little disconnect from whatever fancy house that the prime minister lives in. But, you know, these symbols of our country, the sort of the ability we have to get things accomplished, as opposed to just trying to sweep things under the rug and hope they fix themselves. There's too much of that. I think you're right. And, you know, that's a good symbol of it.
0: The conversation I had earlier this week with Richard Shimuka about the Bombardier planes and the Saab planes is a very good podcast for everyone to listen to. He says there's actually other technology, U.S. technology, that could be strapped to a Bombardier plane and achieve the same thing without sort of turning the nose up at the Americans either. Because to your point, it made me think of that when you said, you know, making decisions, how long it takes. Some of these quick decisions, though, I feel like they might backfire because it's, let's try to prove a point quickly. And even the military experts say it's not a better solution militarily either.
1: I know there seems to be some disagreement within the Defense Department and the military about what we should be purchasing. There's all the trade and everything else that goes into those considerations that, you know, we're taking our business elsewhere. The Americans are going to notice that. And in a way, maybe the Americans are going to feel that, if that's part of the intent here. But we want to tread carefully there, I would think, or hope. Mm-hmm.
0: Yeah. Well, it is good that they're looking at a Bombardier plane, although it does present, apparently, I was told on the show, some problems with range. But it also, the Saab technology will not plug into American technology. They won't let it. So that's a big one, too. We'll see where it goes. There's a lot going on. And robbreckenridge.ca is a great place to get plugged in for all things Canada, Alberta's look on Canada, and stories generally across political spectrum and local news stories, too. Rob Breckenridge, as always, thank you, my friend.
1: Thank you, sir.
0: 2001 Throwback Thursday. We're going to continue, but first, the Habs are down to the wire, and we're going to talk about the Canadians next.
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14: Here's the latest forecast from the AM 800 Weather Center. We have a clear sky tonight with wind becoming light, the low 6 or 43 Fahrenheit. Sunny tomorrow and warm, the high 28 with a humidex 29 or 84. Clear tomorrow night with wind becoming light, the low 11 or 52. Lots of sunshine for this weekend, both Saturday and Sunday. We'll have highs of 22 or 72 Fahrenheit. Again, clear tonight, the low 6 or 43.
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0: It's down to the wire. Canadians need to do it now. Victor Findlay is here. The Habs have had a tough 24 hours or so. That's for sure. Now, Victor has got a real connection to the Habs here. Not only is he the TSN radio English broadcaster of it, future e-bug, I think we've got on here, too. Noted Victor, you ready to go to get in net if they need you?
1: Not at all. There's no way. I don't have the size for it. I was not built to be a goaltender.
0: I thought that's what broadcasters did now. We just all become e-bugs. That's the way we make
1: it. That's for my color commentators, the guys that I call the games with. They can do that. For me, that's not my thing. I was a baseball player growing up, and I wasn't a catcher.
0: He wasn't a catcher. Very good. Victor, it's been so much fun for the season. How much have you enjoyed this season with the Habs?
1: Yeah, I mean, it's hard not to enjoy it, right? It's just been really going back to last year too, right? Like that's to me, this whole thing started in December of 2024 when the Canadians started to turn things around a little bit and they were at the bottom of the conference last season and come all the way back with this incredible run in the second half to last quarter last season and find a way into the playoffs. So for me, last year was my first Stanley Cup playoff experience in Montreal, five-game series against the Washington Capitals. Obviously, the Habs don't win it, but just getting the taste, I think, of playoff hockey was really cool for me, and I think for a lot of the players, too, that got it for the first time in Montreal. And then you come into this season, the expectations are heightened because of what they did last year, and they totally deliver in the regular season. You know, maybe some ups and downs here and there, but for the most part, you know, I think it's safe to say it was smooth sailing in the regular season. And now this team has gone far beyond what they were expected to, all the way into the conference final, and it's not over yet. It's not looking great at the moment, but I think just the fact that they're here to begin with, given where they were a year and a half ago, is, for a lot of people, myself included, unfathomable. If you told me back in December 2024 that the Habs would be in the conference final, threatening to get a spot in the Stanley Cup final in 2026, I would have said there's no way. But it's been a crazy year and a half run for this organization to get to the point that they're at right now.
0: Well, they're not a bunch of thugs either. And typically the old thuggy teams do pretty well grinding out the playoffs. I mean, there's a couple of mean buggers on the team, but really they're a little bit more slick than most. They're not very large, that's for sure. And yet they seem to pull it off, compete, take their lumps to keep going. I mean, yeah. It's been all around impressive. And that's kind of what we got from a guy. I live in Ottawa, dude. Like, the fact that I can say that in Ottawa, and I'm actually from Calgary, so I'm a Flames fan. So I'm a Flames fan who lives in Ottawa. I've adopted the Senators. And I'm saying nice things about the Habs. Like, you understand the level we're at here.
1: Yeah, well, there wasn't a whole lot of niceties between the Canadians and the Senators this year. The regular season games between those two teams were borderline all-out war. So that's one of the hottest rivals the Habs have right now in Ottawa. That's for sure.
0: So, okay, here we are. Two games ago, after the overtime, the second overtime loss, Marty St. Louis had said, you know, you got to learn your lessons. Mm-hmm. And then the Wednesday game happened, which a cannon shot through the team. Got to learn the lessons, he says, with a question mark. Like, I don't know. How do they recover from this?
1: Well, look, I think you really, in terms of recovering from this, you just got to take it one step at a time. You know, it's you can't win the series tomorrow, or you can't win the series in one game, but you can definitely lose it now, you know, if you're Montreal. So I think for them, it's really just back to basics for them. Even take it period by period. You win the first period, you give yourself a good chance to win the game. You win the second period, you give yourself an even better chance. You win the third period, then you win the game, right? So I think it's really just got to go back to the real basics of it for Montreal. You can't bite off more than you can chew here, but like it's obviously going to be a real tough battle for them, not just because they're in a hole, but it's because of who they're in a hole against. And the Carolina Hurricanes have been a fantastic team, and it's no coincidence here. It's no accident that the Carolina Hurricanes are in the driver's seat in this series. So there's no bad teams. You're not going to find a bad team in the conference final this time of year. We're talking about the four teams left standing in the Stanley Cup playoffs. They're all going to be good teams. So there's lessons to be learned from every game, from every moment, I think especially in the Stanley Cup playoffs for Montreal. So in a way, Shane, like I feel like the Habs are almost playing with house money because nobody expected them to be here at this point, and this team's still so young. It's not like this is their window closing on a Stanley Cup, right? Maybe I don't know what they're going to do next year, but I don't think anybody is looking at this team and saying, well, you know, in 3, 4, 5 years – like they're going to be too old and their window's going to be gone. Like this window could be open another 8 seasons for all we know. So I don't look at this as like it's now or never for the Montreal Canadiens. And because of that, I think there's a great opportunity for them, win, lose, or otherwise, to take away something from this experience that's hopefully going to go beyond just 5 games in the conference final And whatever it is, whatever the outcome is, it can help them down the road.
0: For the non-hockey fans, you have to understand that, like, the Habs weren't even supposed to win a game. Like, based on stats, you had a pretty good stat line that said that the Habs wouldn't even win a game in the whole thing, right? So, and they've already done that. So that is kind of the good news. It is rather impressive where they go. Okay, so who do we watch out for? Bets for beers in an envelopes there, Victor. Yeah. Who you got your money on?
1: Yeah, you know what? When we're talking about just winning one game here, the great thing about it in the Stanley Cup playoffs is it can be literally anybody in the lineup, right? And it honestly, it has been. Montreal's gotten this far, well, largely, to me, their MVP in the playoffs has been the goalie, Jakub Dobyš, which has been just amazing. But there's been so many other guys that have contributed up and down the lineup. In the second round series against Buffalo, every player that played at least one game in that series for Montreal recorded at least 1 point. So they were getting contributions from everybody in that seven-game series against Buffalo. But if you're asking me, you know, who am I looking for? I'll say, who do I want to see? Who do I want to see step up? And for me, I even said this last night, I wanted to see him do something in the third period, but I'm looking at Juraj Slafkovský for Montreal because I think he's such a wickedly talented player. He's a big guy out there. He can play physical. He can score goals. He can do a little bit of everything for Montreal. And they took him first overall. When you take a guy first overall in the draft like they did in 2022, that's a guy that you're putting a lot of stock in to be someone who's a difference maker for you when the games matter the most. And I know he's capable of doing that. He's still very young, so he's still got a lot to learn. But he's a guy that's come so far in two, three seasons from where he was at that time to where he is now. He's made a huge jump in improvement. But that's a guy, given his draft stock and given what he's capable of, he can affect the game in so many different ways. Not necessarily scoring goals, throwing hits, playing physical, creating space for his linemates out there on the ice. I'm looking at Juraj Slafkovský to step up and make a difference in a positive way for Montreal.
0: All right, Victor Findlay does the English broadcast and TSN radio in Montreal for the Habs. For everybody who was a young person who watched hockey games and wished they could call hockey games, Victor, can we reveal the curtain just a little bit? When you were getting ready to do sports broadcasting, all that stuff, were you the guy that sat and watched a game and sort of called it as you watched it?
1: Oh, yeah.
0: Like, how did you get there? Because I know that for radio DJs, they generally also kind of talked over the records. So yeah. Would it work the same way for you?
1: Yeah, 100%. When I was a kid, I used to just mute the TV and then call the game myself. And I grew up in the generation, too, where I grew up with video games as well, right? So I was born in 96. I'm 30 years old. And a big part of hockey and sports for me growing up was playing the video games, right? And on the PS2 or whatever it was after school with my friends. And, you know, we would play the games and I'd be the commentator for that as well, right? So it wasn't just watching like Hockey Night in Canada on a Saturday night. It was playing the video games as well. So I got into it with from a really young age. I think I was about 12 years old when I figured out that was the path I wanted to do. And I like sports and I like to talk a lot. So, you know, why not? It kind of felt like the perfect marriage. And then I started getting involved with it in a couple of years after that, probably I was about 15 years old. I started doing community TV and it's been a wild ride over the last 15 years. It's taken me in so many different unexpected directions. We could sit here and talk about it for the next hour. But
0: yeah. Maybe we should someday. You know,
1: yeah, I think that people want to.
0: Yeah, I think that people would like to know a little bit more about that. I mean, there's a lot of people that, you know, get involved in your local junior B team, right?
1: Yeah.
0: And do that. I think that there's a lot of people can get plugged into. Okay, Habs down 3-1 in the series. They've got to take it. They got shut out in the last game. Victor Findlay on TSN Radio. You can listen, stream it on the iHeart app, too, the AM radio broadcast in English. So you can get in on that, too. So you can listen to Victor. You can cheer on the team. And good luck, man. I know it's going to be a stressful weekend for you. Thanks for being here.
1: Thanks. Appreciate it.
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0: Pat Roach is here, the one and the only. How are you doing, brother?
28: I'm doing really good. Yeah, right, really good.
0: How many times a day do people see you and just go, Randy?
28: Well, when I get off the RV, to go grab some food or something, you'll get a Randy, right? But sometimes, I wear glasses, right? There you go. This and a shirt and
0: who's
28: a jacket.
0: Who's this guy? You know, having a shirt on.
28: Right, they don't know who I am. So sometimes I'm like Superman, you know. You have to jump in the phone.
0: This is Clark Kent right now.
28: Yes, Clark Kent, but no glasses. But you know, when you go to an airport or something or a busy spot, like when we left Halifax, heading here, met a guy from Australia, And he waited for us to finish our meal, and he came up and said, "I'm a huge fan, Randy. I just love you." And he knew my real name. He knew Pat Roach. And would you mind getting a photo? And he was just shaking, you know, like giving the phone, gave it to my wife. And then he said, "I have a tattoo of Mr. Leahy. Would you like to see it? It's on my leg." And then he pulled his pants down in the airport and showed me his leg tattoo of Mr. Leahy, the good old trailer park supervisor. And no one else saw or anything. It was all good, but it was really nice, right? So it is good to get the recognition. But in a busy place like an airport, it happens, say, more than if you're just walking into a store or something, especially when you have shirts on, you know. The white pants, no shirt, boom.
0: Having shirts on.
28: You're recognized immediately.
0: We will talk about Trailer Park Boys. Pat Roach is here. Randy from the Trailer Park Boys. We will talk about them a bit. First, though, we're going to talk about your comedy tour, because you are out cruising about, and only character appropriate. Like, you're supposed to, this is like the Pat Roach season now, not the Randy season. And then you go partner up with RV Canada, and you do it in a travel trailer and an RV. So I feel like you're keeping the trailer park kind of quietly with you always.
28: Well, it's actually, the RV is nicer than some of the good old trailers in Sunnyvale Trailer Park. It's nice and clean and modern, so you know, it's really comfortable.
0: Aren't they amazing? It's like home. I used to be a camper and had a big trailer, dude. Like, it's ridiculous.
28: Yeah, the only camper I had was a tent camper. I don't know if you know the old tent campers that pop up and then on the end. So I had one of those, nice. But the
0: mine
28: RV,
0: had air conditioning.
28: Yeah, that's fancy. That's fancy, Shane. But I mean, this one here has the slides on it. So once you're all parked and have the emergency brake on, the slides put in it. So yeah, it's like a living room right there. You know, it's glamping, I guess it would be considered, right?
0: Absolutely. Tell me about touring around Canada for the Pat Roach Comedy Tour. What are you up to?
28: I tour around, and right now we are in Canada. I do the Randy Cheeseburger Picnic Comedy Tour, a comedy show. And right now I'm doing 14 shows. 12 of them are in Ontario and 2 in Quebec. And it's just a lot of silliness, you know. Our fans come out. Like, the world is a little bit stressful these days. And people need to get out and be silly, and they like comedy. So, and we have a lot of fans, you know. Our show is played in 182 countries around the world on Netflix. So, but right now, like in Canada, we get all these fans coming out right now, and it's just a lot of fun. We tell some jokes and sing some songs and have some cheeseburger picnic contests and prizes and just a lot of silliness and some shenanigans and stuff. And well, sometimes, you know, if there's trouble, my pantsy might even come off, you know. So it's a lot of fun. And so far, the first couple shows we've done have been just great. So
0: you can get your tickets at diamondmineagency.com or the Eventbrite tickets. You'll find them quick and easy. You know, you have to return that RV back in the same condition that you got it in, right?
28: Yes. But I'm a clean fella, Shane. So it's, I just got to return it full. There may be some snacks or some cheeseburgers in the fridge. Maybe. I don't know. I don't know if we'll have any leftover cheeseburgers for the folks.
0: I remember when the Trailer Park Boys, as a gang, would come to town. The parties afterwards were always a little bit bananas. Not that my judgment matters in any way, but I think that you've done a fantastic job and embracing the Randy, but you can see Pat in Randy and you can see Randy in Pat. And I think so many comedians try to just like, no, man, it's time for the new me. And I think you've done such a fantastic job. And I'm going to explain one qualifier for that happened just this week. I'm in the village of Merrickville. I'm kind of halfway between Brockville and Ottawa, which you're going to be here in a week or so. There was one of the gentlemen who works the HVAC. I was on the phone talking to Marissa, and we were making the arrangements to plan our chat. And he overheard me say Trailer Park Boys. He was so excited, not only at the fact that because he didn't know you were coming yet. He was so excited at the fact that there was somebody else who liked the Trailer Park Boys that he could talk to about it. That's the kind of level. And so I think you've done a great job with all of it, my man.
28: Well, thank you very much. Appreciate that. Mm-hmm.
0: So for the Trailer Park Boys fans that come to your comedy show, what can they truly look forward to that's a fit for them? And for the people that want to go see the Pat Roach comedy tour show, what's a fit for them?
28: So, you know, I've talked to the fans who have come to the show, and they just love my cheeseburger picnics, because I do give references from the episodes and from Sunnyvale Trailer Park. And I mean, it's like a variety show where you know there is some music and there's some jokes, and then the audience interaction for the contests and prizes and all the games that we do, and I even have a trivia contest related to Trailer Park Boys and give out prizes for that. So everyone gets right into it, and you know, hecklers at some comedy shows are frowned upon. But cheeseburger picnics, it's a sign of love. You know, Randy gets told to frig off, you know, frig off, Randy, whatever. And that's a sign of love. So I don't mind that at all. So the fans can expect to see it related back to Trailer Park Boys, to Sunnyvale Trailer Park. But I've talked to a few folks. I always ask, who's not a fan, who's never seen the show? Because sometimes if a guy likes the show, he may bring his lady and she's never seen it. And after the show, they say, I'm going to start watching. I had a great time here. Everyone was so nice and having so much fun. I have to check out this show that you're on, because if it's anything like what this comedy show was like, it's going to be awesome. And one fella told me one time his girlfriend did not want to go, and she was giving him grief. And then he looked over at her, and she was laughing harder than any of the fans and stuff of Trailer Park Boys. So it totally changed her mind, and they were very happy. She was very happy because she thought it was going to kind of be a waste of time, but instead she had a great time. So that's flattery right there. I like hearing these things.
0: So this is a great chance. You have the whole country listening right now, Pat Roach. We've got your comedy tour covered. We've got your comedy stuff covered. What do you say to all the Trailer Park Boys fans? They have relationships with these characters. Like the guy, the HVAC guy I met last week. He was so excited by the idea. What do you say to them?
28: I say a big thank you to the fans. Thank you for being so loyal. And, you know, I hear the stories about, you know, how sometimes the people say watching our show has got them through tough times. You know, they may have, say, be going through a divorce or an illness or losing a job or depressed and stuff. And they thank me when they meet me in person, saying, you've really got me through some tough times. And, you know, we were just trying to be funny is all we were trying to do. We didn't think we were going to make a difference or anything. But to hear those stories is really touching. And our fans are just so nice. And they're young to old of every type of employment. You know, you could be doing anything from blue collar to white collar. They just seem to like to have a laugh. And I know that we're referred to all the time, you know, like just one of the guys working with us says, yeah, me and my buddy, when we're driving, if you're driving, it's like at the lights, take a Leahy, which is take a left, or at the lights, take a Randy, which is a right. And then all the different sayings.
0: Oh, amazing. You
28: know? So when you're talking to that HVAC guy, he just wants to talk about some of the favorite moments in the show that cracked him up and stuff. And that, to me, that's true joy. And, you know, I really want to thank them for enjoying it. And I consider myself lucky to have been part of it and very grateful.
0: The Trailer Park Boys show came out in 2001. It's Throwback Thursday. Pat Roach is on tour slinging cheeseburgers, jokes, and just all around good times. DiamondMineAgency.com, or just find the event rights for your neck of the woods, and he's going to be coming close by soon. Thanks so much for being here, Pat. It's great to see you.
28: Thank you for having me. Good to see your face, Shane.
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21: Here's the latest forecast from the AM 800 Weather Center. We have a clear sky tonight with wind becoming light, the low 6 or 43 Fahrenheit. Sunny tomorrow and warm, the high 28 with a humidex 29 or 84. Clear tomorrow night with wind becoming light, the low 11 or 52. Lots of sunshine for this weekend, both Saturday and Sunday. We'll have highs of 22 or 72 Fahrenheit. Again, clear tonight, the low 6 or 43.
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0: Thursday, 2001, and your text messages 71010. Best Canadian comedy shows. Who deserves to be on the list? Can't forget Kids in the Hall. Absolutely, Mike. Thank you for that. Thank you for that text message. Shoresy also comes up on the list, and Trailer Park Boys also there. That's the conversation that really kind of inspired it all. Trailer Park Boys 2001, the show started, not the pilot movie thing that was before that. And coming up here in a minute, we're going to get a good hard look at all of these shows. Ed Conroy from Retro Ontario, historian and writer, is going to look at some of the big shows, some of the shows that have impacted us today. And he breaks down Canadian comedy into two separate silos. He figures that Canadians are good at two kinds of comedy, and it's been evident through the shows over the course of all the years. So we're going to dig into that coming up here in just a little bit, part of Throwback Thursday. I'm Shane Hewitt. I am in Ottawa, the village of Merrickville, just south of the city is where you can find me. And in case you missed it, is a tour around the iHeartRadio Talk Network, where we can hear some of the great bits and pieces that our colleagues have done. Barry Choi, who joins us from time to time, was on with Kyle Horner down at CKLW in Windsor. They said, Barry does travel stuff. Jumping ship or staying loyal to your employer, what are you going to do with your paychecks? And talking about money this time.
1: I think definitely, and it really obviously it depends on the industry, what your skills are, if you're new to Canada, there's so many variables. But I think the reality is these days, if you're looking for a raise, especially like a big one, you're not going to get it from your own company. There's no real incentive to give you a raise or to promote you. You know, if you work at a company, you can probably see who's blocking you, who's close to retirement. But there's open positions from other places. I don't think it's a bad idea to explore your options. A lot of people these days, especially young people, I don't want to date myself, Kyle, but I'm in my mid-40s. Mm-hmm. They know life is expensive in Canada, right? It doesn't matter where you live, in Windsor, Toronto, maybe you got listeners in Vancouver. Everything is expensive these days. So if they can get a bit more money from somewhere else, they probably should go for it. Obviously, there are risks involved. Let's not deny that. But I do think if you want to make more money, jumping ship is probably the way to go these days.
2: Very interesting. So if you're staying at one spot, you're probably taking a pay cut.
1: I do definitely think that completely, because unless there are some exceptions, you know, if you're working for a company that's constantly promoting you, you can see the career growth, they're helping you with, you know, further education, they're encouraging you, they're giving you more responsibilities, and they're not stringing you along, then obviously it's a good thing. But at the same time, you know, I when my television station, it was a union shop, and they would negotiate all these raises, which sounds really good when you're in your early 20s. I'm getting a guaranteed raise. When you get older and you realize, wait, inflation is at 6%. What good is this 2% raise? I'm literally losing money by staying at this company if you're doing the same job. So, sometimes the companies will argue, like, oh, I'll do some hours, extra hours, and pick up some extra pay, which is, it's definitely a good thing. But again, I do feel like if there's other opportunities for people out there, they should definitely investigate.
0: All right. So in case you missed it, Barry Choi, Kyle Horner, CKW in Windsor. If that rings a bell for you, maybe it's something worth to consider. You can get Kyle's podcast on the iHeart app. CJD in Montreal, Andrew Carter had Brittany Kennel on. Being a regular performer of the national anthem for the Habs, what does it mean? How does it feel?
3: To be honest, I love the energy. So for me, I really welcome everyone singing along. But for sure, during playoffs, it's the loudest I've ever experienced it, which was amazing.
4: It's great. So what's the rotation like? Like, how often do you sing the anthem?
3: I sing about, we call it blocks, so five games per block, yeah, which is half the season, so about 10 per season total.
4: Okay. And what's it like when, you know, leading up? What time do you have to be there, you know, and what's it like behind the scenes?
3: Yeah, so I'm there pretty early for sound check. I superstitiously never miss a sound check.
4: Really?
3: Because I'm just like, I have to do it the same way. Yeah. And so I show up around 3:45 and I sound check around 4:15, and then I've got a bit of downtime up until 7 o'clock. So in that time, I'm kind of just hanging out. I do my rounds, say hello to the team, everybody, and then not the Habs team, but our team. And then
4: You don't play hacky sack in the corridor with the guys.
3: Give them a little pep talk, you know.
4: Yeah.
3: It's nice and not easy, but I would say it's an easy way to have, like, to be there and to be settled and get into the zone for me to sing.
4: And what are the nerves like?
3: There are a lot. Definitely, I felt more pressure, during the playoff game. But I, you know, I have my ways of just trying to keep the nerves at ease and just stay into my routine and stay focused and try to keep control of those, because nerves can definitely make or break the performance. So I feel like it's important for me to keep those in check.
4: And the first note, I guess, is important. So how do you keep that note in your mind, what that's going to be?
3: So I actually have a little pitch pipe that I keep with me right up until I go onto the ice.
4: Yeah.
3: And I, you know, because there's a lot of noise going on just before I go out, so it's easy to lose that note, but I keep that pitch pipe. I kind of hum it a few times, and I just keep that in my head until I hear Michel Lacroix announce my name, and then I go out, and that's kind of all I'm thinking about at that point, is just that first note.
0: There you go. Cool conversation cut out of CJAD in Montreal. In case you missed it, Brittany Kennel singing the national anthem at the Habs games. I don't know if I could do that. That's quite amazing, isn't it? Jerry Agar in Toronto at News Talk 1010 had Tom Korski on self-attestation, government procurement, and the issues with all of it.
5: When the Prime Minister announced it famously last Labor Day, we're building Canada strong, he said, and everyone was enthusiastic. Well, why wouldn't you be? This is just great. And it turns out when the Department of Public Works says they're going to buy Canadian, and they're one of the biggest procurement agencies in the country, they spend over $30 billion a year. What they meant was you can be a Canadian supplier, air quotes, if you're 100% foreign-owned, if you have a GST number, if you have a storefront operation with an employee in Canada. And so they were asked finally in committee under questioning an opposition MP, Conservative Tamara Jensen from Cloverdale, Langley City, B.C. She said, oh, let's get down to this A Canadian employee, could it be a temporary foreign worker? Oh, Jerry, we don't have any data on that, but presumably they're going to go with what they call self-attestation. I love that phrase.
6: Yep.
5: Self-attestation is, if I'm 100% foreign-owned, but I want the Canadian supplier treatment, I just say in paper, I've been a good boy, I check that box, subject to audit later. Jerry, this is a mile wide and an inch deep. It is unbelievably thin.
0: Jerry Agar there, News Talk 1010 Toronto. Always a great podcast. You can grab that on the iHeart app along with everybody else too, and Jerry's Flavor Files as well on some of the local stations. A fantastic podcast he does with his chef son about food. Pretty cool. Shane Hewitt in the Night Shift, 7-10-10. Best Canadian shows of all time. Can't forget about Canadian comedy, Ed the Sock. Very good. Thank you very much. We're going to dig into this. Ed Conroy is going to join us coming up next. No relation to the Mr. Sock. But we're going to learn about Canadian shows. What do they have in common? And what are we best at anyway? Plus, Richard Krause is coming up here in about 15 minutes or so, too. So stand by.
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14: From the National Newsroom of the Canadian Press, I'm John Kennedy. Alberta election officials say the province's separation question will appear first on a stack of 10 referendum ballots during the October 19th vote. Elections Alberta says voters can skip any or all questions, which will be color-coded and hand-counted within 48 hours. Premier Danielle Smith says one question will ask Albertans whether to remain in Canada or begin the legal process toward a future binding separation referendum. Smith says a simple majority of 50% plus one would decide the issue. The city of Penticton, B.C. has declared a state of emergency and issued an evacuation order for 10 homes today after a massive fire at a site of a long-term care home that was under construction. City officials say the unstable construction crane continues to pose a safety risk at the site, which was set to provide 200 long-term care beds in partnership with the B.C. government and a private company. B.C. seniors advocate Dan Levitt says the province isn't equipped to meet the growing demand for long-term care beds.
6: Well, we need a provincial plan for building the over 16,000 beds.

0: U.S. streamers like Amazon and Netflix. Even the U.S. ambassador to Canada weighed in. The conservatives want the liberals to reject that increase, but the government says it doesn't have that legal authority. The Broadcasting Act only allows cabinet to set aside CRTC decisions if they involve broadcast licenses. Jason White, The Canadian Press.
1: Halifax police have confirmed the death of a young mother whose newborn was found dead in a wooded area last week.
2: The 23-year-old woman arrived last Friday at a Halifax hospital in extremely poor health, having just given birth, but the baby wasn't with her. That prompted a search that ended Sunday when the newborn's body was found southwest of the city's downtown. Earlier this week, police said the mother had been in critical condition and it remained unclear when she died. Two people are facing charges, and the cause of the infant's death has yet to be determined. Diana Mussina, The Canadian Press.
1: This is The Canadian Press. In sports, Canadian tennis stars Felix Auger-Aliassime and Victoria Mboko each came back from a set down to win their second round matches at the French Open. The men's fourth seed posted a 4-6, 6-love, 7-5, 6-1 win over Argentina. The ninth seed of Mboko followed with a 5-7, 6-4, 6-2 victory over Czechia. Kyle Busch's death certificate says he died from hemorrhagic shock and overactive blood clotting after complications from bacterial pneumonia led to sepsis. The former NASCAR driver was 41 when he died last week. Busch had pneumonia symptoms for several days before sepsis set in. The NBA is approving sweeping changes to the draft lottery that will strip the teams with the worst records from receiving the best odds of winning the top pick. The changes are being made in large as part of cracking down on tanking. The league's Board of Governors vote makes the plan official for the next three seasons. From the Canadian Press, I'm John Kennedy.
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6: Here's the latest forecast from the AM 800 Weather Center. We have a clear sky tonight with wind becoming light, the low 6 or 43 Fahrenheit. Sunny tomorrow and warm, the high 28 with a humidex 29 or 84. Clear tomorrow night with wind becoming light, the low 11 or 52. Lots of sunshine for this weekend, both Saturday and Sunday. We'll have highs of 22 or 72 Fahrenheit. Again, clear tonight, the low 6 or 43.
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1: Throwback Thursday, Trailer Park Boys is our throwback. Now, Trailer Park Boys came out before the TV show officially hit everywhere. So just to be clear on that, yes, thank you for the text messages at 71010, but we wanted to pick something that was really rooted in where most people started to get to know the Trailer Park Boys. If you missed earlier on, Pat Roach was on. What a cool cat he is. Shared his stories of Randy and what he goes through and why he loves the character. Ed Conroy is here. Trailer Park Boys, Canadian comedy, and so many more amazing shows in our country. Ed, 2001, technically the year that the Trailer Park Boys came out. What is our conversation about Comedy Canada today?
2: Yeah, it's funny you mentioned that movie, the pilot episode, because if you ever see it, it's very different from the actual series. It's you know, they're like cocaine addicts, and it's almost a bit more gritty, I would say. But yeah, the Trailer Park Boys we know and love, 2001, no argument from me there. I have a working theory, Shane. You can call me nuts, see what you think about this. Obviously, Canada

0: very well known, extremely well respected for its comedians. The problem has always been that our comedians tend to fly away. They, of course, they go south. They go where the money is.
1: Well, it's worth it. Worth it for them. They're good enough to do it.
0: No, of course. They're worth every penny. And look, they revolutionized comedy, a lot of those folks. Now, we've had all kinds of homegrown comedians and comedy TV shows that stayed in Canada. But I have this idea that really from 1970 until modern day, we had really two different kinds. If you're going to, you know, pigeonhole it and talk about what were these reoccurring motifs in our comedy TV shows with comedians. And the first one, of course, Trailer Park Boys, comes from what I would define as hoser comedy. Okay. And yes, of course, Bob and Doug McKenzie are the poster children for that. But that actually started in 1970 with a great Canadian movie called Going Down the Road. I don't know if you've ever seen that.
1: I have not. That's new to me.
0: It's a fantastic movie about a couple of guys, East Coasters, that hitchhike to Toronto because that's where the girls are. That's where the money is. And it was actually spoofed on SCTV with John Candy. And I think, in fact, more people know about the spoof of that movie than the actual movie. But that was the first time you saw, you know, these kind of guys who, you know, smoke cigarettes, drink their beer, cuss a lot. And the humor comes from that, from just reflecting the reality of this is what these coasters are like. You know, they weren't trying to pretend to be fancy or it was just, you know, it is what it is. And I think it was probably shocking to a lot of more, say, sophisticated urbanites that these guys were Canadian. And then, of course, yeah, SCTV comes along and they are the McKenzie brothers is a response to this idea that they needed to have more Canadian content. So what do? A couple of guys like their beer, you know, not the smartest guys in the room, but hilarious, right? Then I think, of course, Trailer Park Boys comes out of that style of comedy. They take it to the next level. It's even more vulgar. It's even more, let's say, depraved in its reflection of substance abuse.
1: I just like to throw in that it's kind of like on the heels of Wayne and Garth, except they kind of tried to make it real and less of a character, more like real people. You know what I mean? Because the gap's not huge between them.
0: No, it's not. I mean, I think, you know, Wayne and Garth is very much an homage to local Channel 10, you know, guys in their basement doing a TV show. I think this stuff is more outdoorsy. It's more like East Coast and guys in cottage country. FUBAR, you know FUBAR? Terry and Diener, of course.
1: I lived in Calgary, my friend.
0: Okay, you know all about that then. That film came out in 2002. So, like, right around the same time the Trailer Park Boys TV show is getting big. And it's the same idea. You know, a couple of buddies, smoking, drinking, womanizing, swearing, but hilarious, like an absolutely hilarious reflection of everybody we know. We know those people. They are real.
1: I was doing rock radio in Calgary at the time, just so you know, like it was very real.
0: Yeah, no, completely. And then a little bit later, you get Letterkenny, which, you know, I think for a lot of people is maybe a sort of softer core version of Trailer Park Boys, but again, similar idea of we're presenting, you know, what Canada and Canadians are actually like when you go outside of the city. Okay, because let's be honest, a lot of the comedy that we were seeing from guys like Mike Myers and Carey and the SCTV people, like, those are city folk, you know, those are metropolitan people. And then on the other side, but equally sort of nature centric, you have what I call the nature comedians. Okay. And that starts with this guy, Red Fisher. I don't know if you ever heard of him.
1: I know the name. Why do I know the name?
0: So he was a really famous outdoorsman, and, you know, in the '70s, he put out records and it would be about how to build a fire and how to, you know, catch a fish and how to, you know, survive in the wilderness, right? You go out trailing in northern Ontario or, you know, in rural Canada. And now, famously, he was totally made fun of by John Candy on SCTV with a character called the Fishing Musician. Again, probably more famous than the guy it was making fun of. And then you have Red Green. Okay, Red Green is Red Fisher. Okay, it's again, this guy's fixing stuff with duct tape, and he's, you know, a handyman, but he's an outdoorsy kind of guy.
1: I looked up a picture. Yeah, I know exactly what you're talking about.
0: Yeah. And then the OG as well was Don Herron, who had a character called Charlie Farcarson. And he used to turn up on all the late night shows. And again, he was this kind of rural Canadian character. Now, what does this have to do with Trailer Park Boys? I think Trailer Park Boys is kind of the last of that. Like, that era is kind of over now. And certainly, if you were going to reflect what Canada looks like now, what Canada's actually like, it's not going to be these kind of characters. These people are, frankly, minority now. But they were representative of the majority. So where does it go from here? I don't know. If you're talking about what is a kind of coarse comedy that's going to reflect rural Canadians, I don't know. What does the future hold? This is my working theory, Shane.
1: I love your working theory. I would say the future is held in Schitt's Creek because it was both.
0: Totally.
1: Like, it bridged the gap from the metropolitan comedy into the hoser real life. When you look at the characters, there's a couple of both, right? Like, I think you button up your notion with Schitt's Creek as the evidence.
0: It's the bridge, yeah.
1: It's the bridge that fills the gap, and that's where the genius lies with it.
0: Yeah. No, I never even thought to bring that into it, but you're right. And it even has the SCTV connection too. But that's the thing. I mean, you go back before our time, and comedy in Canada was things like Wayne and Schuster, which to our, I guess, our parents' generation, that stuff was hilarious. You know, even to comedians that I look up to, they think that's. But I look at that stuff, and it, you know, I don't get it. It doesn't work for me. To me, it's Trailer Park Boys. It's that, you know, when I would go to England and I'd go to Australia, they knew about Trailer Park Boys because, get it, was like unlike anything else they'd ever seen. It was so real.
1: Shorzy. Got to throw Shorzy on this list, bud.
0: Well, that's a spinoff, right?
1: Yeah, it's a spinoff, but it's kind of a bit of a throwback almost, right? It's I don't want to say it's a remake because it's not a remake, but at the same time, it kind of is. It brings that leapfrog from long ago back forward again.
0: No, I would say it's the jock genre, though.
1: The jock version of it?
0: It's the slap shot and
1: oh, yeah, okay, blood. Fair enough.
0: And, you know, that's its own thing. It's cool. But yeah, for sure. I'm maybe going to write a book about this one day. So.
1: You should. I think you just did. I'll get you the transcript. Okay, Ed Conroy, RetroOntario.com. The Imagination Book is the other book that he's written, so grab that too. Thanks, Ed.
0: Thanks, Shane.
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8: Here's the latest forecast from the AM 800 Weather Center. We have a clear sky tonight with wind becoming light, the low 6 or 43 Fahrenheit. Sunny tomorrow and warm, the high 28 with a Humidex 29 or 84. Clear tomorrow night with wind becoming light, the low 11 or 52. Lots of sunshine for this weekend, both Saturday and Sunday. We'll have highs of 22 or 72 Fahrenheit. Again, clear tonight, the low 6 or 43.
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1: Ooh, fine ones.
2: We're talking about how finally people are going back to the movies. So in 2019, great year at the movies. People went, hit a high, billions of dollars at the box office. And then I think we remember what happened over the next few years.
1: No, I blocked it out.
2: Yeah, people get used to watching things at home. The studios decided to put things in theaters for a week and then put it on streaming, which made it seem less special to go to the movie theater. Well, here's what's happened now. Over the last 6 months or so, there's been an enormous rebound. There have been movies out there that people want to go see. Younger generations who were really affected by COVID and staying at home and not having that socialization and all that kind of stuff are sort of re-remembering and reestablishing the community that comes along with going to the movies. And so we're having a boffo summer so far, and it's only May. It's only the end of May. So just wait for it. I think this is going to be the best year at the movies since 2019 in terms of box office. I think that the movies, as I like to say, are back, baby.
1: I'm going to acknowledge boffo is back.
2: Boffo, big boffo. I love it.
1: I love it.
2: I should have really been writing about movies in the 1940s.
1: Right?
2: So I get to
1: Richard Krause. This is great. I'd be curious to know, you know, the cost of things, because also movie theaters have figured out a lot of stuff too with the cost of going to the movies. And I think that a lot of that has been maybe a little stress on the system, opened their eyes a little bit. And by the way, $37 for a hot dog is not really the solution, you know?
2: Well, there's that. But I will also tell you that now, when everything else has spiraled out of control, the prices at the movies have stayed pretty much the same. And so now, by comparison, people used to, oh, it costs so much to go to the movies. Well, if you compare it to going to a hockey game or a baseball game, you know, any of that sort of thing, I think you'll discover that it's a pretty good deal for, you know, a couple of hours of entertainment. You get to sit in an air-conditioned theater, and, you know, if you don't have air conditioning during the summer, boom, it's a big boffo win for everybody.
1: Oh, here we go. And not to say the popcorn's better, let's be honest. I don't know, but that's my favorite. The Twizzlers is Richard's favorite. I'm sure they're the same everywhere.
2: Always.
1: All right, James Bond, let's talk about all things entertainment. Are we talking about movies or games, or which way does it go?
2: Well, it's a video game. So, you know, they're talking now that they're starting to seriously look at the new batch of actors who might play James Bond. Who knows who it's going to be? This will drag on for another year, probably. Names will come and go. And then they'll do something, I imagine, like they did with Daniel Craig, which is hire someone who is sort of kind of well-known, but not really. You know, they don't bring in a lot of baggage to the role. But this thing we're talking about today is the first new James Bond game in more than a decade. It is developed by a company who puts like this interactivity right at the fore. So they've got all this line of games that they've put out that are in the style of stealth games, and they're more like you know, a game where you're given an objective and you have to find ways to complete that objective. So it's kind of a cool thing, and that carries over to the new James Bond game. It's called 007 First Light, and players have four ways to complete a mission. One is through Bond's stealth. He mixes in with the crowd, he eavesdrops, he does all that kind of cool spy stuff that you know, they use to obtain their information. That doesn't work, then you take a more action-heavy approach, or you can combine them all. But It is comes complete with you know, gadgets and all the stuff that you expect from a James Bond kind of story, and it looks to challenge what goes beyond what a lot of other interactive games have done. So we'll see. It's $70. It is out in stores right now, so some people listening may actually have already started to play it and sink their teeth into it. But this is the first James Bond material, let's say, that we've had since Daniel Radcliffe, or not Daniel Radcliffe. That would be an interesting James
1: Bond. Wouldn't that be an interesting James Bond?
2: Since Daniel Craig bowed out from playing James Bond a few years ago.
1: Yeah, you know, of all the intellectual properties, James Bond still stands to be, I think, the one. They have to be careful, and they can't just go build stuff.
2: Yeah.
1: Because one of the cool things about James Bond is it's been scarce, right? It's, well, that's it's been thing.
2: And I'm a little concerned. Concerned now, because there's going to be a young James Bond television show, and they're starting to do, I think, or at least approach it in the way that they did with Star Wars. Disney took Star Wars, and instead of releasing a movie every 3 or 4 years, they decided they were going to release a movie every year. And as I like to say, how can I miss you if you won't go away? Mm-hmm. You know, if there's always a new batch, then they stop with the movies and then with the television shows. And I just think that part of the thing that makes it cool is that it's fairly scarce. You have to wait for it. You got to get excited for it. And now that the two producers who have been there, at least their families, it was a sort of a family affair for a long time with the James Bond franchise. They're gone now. And so we'll see what happens with Amazon, who bought up the rights, and we'll see. But I hope that they just, you know, give us one every 3 years.
1: Yeah, and let the video games sort of interact with the movies, make it all like threaded together. Yeah. I think all of that's okay. But if they go and if they're smart about it, I think they have a real opportunity on their hands. And if they go like Star Wars, we're going to be like, the character from what? From where? His cousin when he was in school?
2: Yeah.
1: Who tripped and fell, and now he's mad and an evil what? Like, I can't. Like, if they turn it into Marvel, dude, it will break my heart.
2: Well, I don't like movies that I have to read a Wikipedia page just to figure out who's who, because there are too many characters. Who's evil? Who isn't evil? Who's, you know, that's not a favorite thing of mine.
1: Richard Krause is here. RichardKrause.ca is where you get connected to Richard and the Entertainment is Broken podcast as well. Okay, now I'm planning Christmas because it's almost time for everyone to start pre-rolling Christmas. Halloween is also on the list of things that everyone's quietly getting ready for in the background.
2: Yeah, including Universal. So, you know, Universal Orlando is known for their haunted houses, and certainly the one in Hollywood, which is the one I've been through, is crazy. And it really, truly is kind of scary. It's not just like, you know, a guy in a rubber Frankenstein suit that chases you around a little bit. There is some actual mortal fear that goes along with walking through this thing. So they're doing something a little new this year, which I think is kind of cool. They are inviting guests to cross the threshold of their new haunted house and see who can survive until the sunshine in the music and monster-filled world of Ryan Coogler's Sinners. So they're taking the Academy Award-winning movie Sinners and turning it into an interactive space where you can come and sort of hang out and get the pants scared off you. And it's all part of their 35th anniversary season. So Hollywood, Universal Orlando, you can go, and if you, I don't know what you win, maybe just bragging rights, but it sounds pretty fun.
1: If it's going to be like haunted house stuff, I'm out. I don't know why people do that. Like, why do people go and purposefully get scared at these movies?
2: I'll tell you why. Because they're looking for that dopamine rush, that hit of adrenaline that you get that you normally associate with being scared. But when you're at a movie theater or you're at a haunted house, you're safe. Nothing bad's going to happen.
1: Yeah.
2: But you still get that kind of rush.
1: My imagination disagrees with you. And my problem's in the moment. Yes, I'm a little afraid I'm going to pee my pants. But aside from that, it's the nightmares of my imagination after that gets me. All right, Entertainment is Broken is the podcast. 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Coming up for you next, booze and reviews. Richard's going to give us a movie. He's going to review it. We're going to talk about drinks. Stand by.
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1: Booze and Reviews, a Richard Crouse production. I think I learned a secret about Richard Crouse is that not only does he dip into his secret recipe book for some of these drinks, does he go online and learn new ones too, but I'm pretty sure he test drives them a little bit.
2: Yeah, I mean, not every single one of them, because I don't have, $700 liqueurs kicking around the house. But I do a reasonable facsimile of a lot of these drinks, and they are fun. And we do have a bunch of cocktail books that have really kind of interesting and cool cocktails.
1: It's worth it.
2: Yeah, I recently interviewed a woman named Lindsay Meerbaum, who wrote a book called Vampires at Sea. So she's an author, and she writes these books about vampires and things like that. But she also creates drinks to go along with all the characters. And so it's kind of a cool thing. If you go to one of her events, you can get a cocktail that she has designed that go along with her characters.
1: Love it. Booze and Reviews, we're going to do a movie, and then Richard's checkered bartending past is going to shine through. So what's the review? What are we looking forward to watching?
2: We're looking at a movie today called Tuner, which is a new drama starring Leo Woodall and Dustin Hoffman. It's now playing in theaters. And essentially the story is that there's a piano tuner with perfect pitch but very sensitive hearing who used to be a concert pianist, but the volume of the piano is too much for him now. So all he can do, he always wears headphones and earplugs and things, but he can tune pianos. When his mentor, played by Dustin Hoffman, gets hit with massive medical bills, this guy says, well, I've got to be able to help him out somehow, but I'm not going to be able to do it on the salary of a piano tuner. So what else can I do? So, of course, he becomes a safecracker, because you use very sensitive hearing to hear the tumblers click as they're going through, breaking into a safe. So he starts doing that, makes a bunch of money, is able to help out his friend, meets a woman along the way who sort of convinces him that maybe he's walking down the wrong path. So this one takes familiar genres like the rom-com, the romantic comedy, and a crime thriller, and it kind of squishes them together and mixes and matches them to create something that's kind of fresh and kind of new and quite a bit of fun. I like this movie a lot because it never really takes itself too seriously. It's got kind of an outlandish premise, the piano tuner who becomes a safecracker because he's got a disease that makes his hearing so acute. But having said all that, you buy in because Leo Woodall, who we probably know best from The White Lotus season 2, is really charming. And you've got Dustin Hoffman, who just brings his usual, kind of lived-in rumpled charm to this movie. Rumpled is a great word. I was hosting, so the director of this is a guy called Daniel Rohr, and he won an Academy Award for making a documentary a while ago about Navalny, the Russian dissident, and so he asked me to host an event with him for another movie, a documentary made called Blink. And as we're on the stage doing the Q&A, I look up in the audience and I'm like, Dustin Hoffman is watching this. Dustin Hoffman is in the audience. And I mentioned it to Daniel, and he goes, oh, yeah, he's the star of my new movie. We're shooting in Toronto, and he wanted to come tonight. So Dustin Hoffman came, sat through the entire documentary, had questions, met everybody. But he is that kind of, as I say, he had this rumpled charm about him. There was just something really kind of lovely about him. But he was very nice, talked to everyone, and was very cool. So he brings that to it, and then you bring in some pretty slick filmmaking, cool soundtrack, and you had a really enjoyable, kind of low-key, character-driven movie, but a really enjoyable night at the movies. And it's called The Tuner.
1: It's always a pretty girl who either makes you become a criminal or tries to get you to go straight, Richard.
2: Yep, I know it.
1: The pretty girls
2: story of my life
1: all the time. This was how Richard got into the entertainment stuff and got out of bartending, was pretty girl. All right, so Booze and Reviews, we take the Tuner movie review. Sounds great, by the way, no pun intended. Mm-hmm. And now it's drink time. So where do we go for our cocktails?
2: Well, there's a piano theme here. So there's the piano cocktail, I think is how you say it. It's a portmanteau of piano and cocktail. Bang that together. And it's a fictional drink. It does not exist in real life, but I wanted to talk about it. It's from a 1947 surrealist novel called Froth on the Daydream, written by a guy called Boris Vian, or Vian. And in the book, the piano in the book is fully wired to an operational bar. So the piano player, if he wants to mix a drink, he just plays specific notes and chords, and the fully operational bar, like sort of a robot kind of thing, puts the drink together for him. And so later on in sort of real life, it inspired real world musical performances where a modified keyboard would dispense ingredients along the way. So I thought that was kind of a cool thing. There are real drinks, though, like the player piano, which was created at this place in Philadelphia called Franklin Mortgage and Investment Co. And although it sounds like a bank, it's actually a bar. And you take Aperol, Saint Germain, of course, because, you know, who doesn't love that? Dark rum, lime, and some bitters, and you shake it all up, and it's floral, it's fruity, it's bright. It comes with a little bit of grapefruit flavor that comes from the Aperol, and the name came from Kurt Vonnegut's 1952 debut novel, Piano or Player Piano, which explores themes of technology, automation, and human obsolescence. So, you know, kind of a cool thing. And they said in the research I did for it, it said that, you know, the human obsolescence angle is fitting for a drink that cleverly balances ingredients that might not obviously harmonize on paper, but taste great in a drink.
1: Isn't that always the magic, though?
2: Yeah. Well, that's the thing. Do something a little unexpected, you know, and, you know, that one, the player piano, you can find the recipe online. There's a bunch of different recipes. Most often, though, almost all the ingredients you're using about 3/4 of an ounce, not a full ounce.
1: Oh, and sometimes that's the magic of a good cocktail. Yep. Is not so high test. all right, Piano Has Been Drinking. I'm curious about this one on your list.
2: Yeah, inspired by the Tom Waits song. It's a nightcap. The recipe I'm giving you makes one cocktail. It's floral, it's fruity, it's bright, a little bit of grapefruit kind of feel to it. So you use 3/4 of an ounce of rum, some sort of like white or lightly aged brand of rum. 3/4 of an ounce of Aperol, 3/4 of an ounce of elderflower liqueur, like the Saint Germain that we talk about every single week on this show, it seems. Beautiful bottle, great tasting liqueur, get it for your bar. 3/4 of an ounce of lime juice, and then 9 drops of bitters. And there's 100 kinds of bitters out there, probably more. There's what they suggest for this is something called Bitterman's Elamuke Tiki Bitters. I couldn't find that anywhere, so just use Peychaud's if you have that at home, which is what most people have. You put all the ingredients into a cocktail shaker with ice. You shake it for about 28 shakes and strain it into a coupe or a cocktail glass, and it's delicious.
1: And just nuanced, different than the first one, which is kind of cool. That's the example of just the small little changes make a big difference in your drink. Okay, to wrap it up, piano bar classics. Richard, you prepared this. I love what you have here. What are some good classic drinks that everyone's probably heard of? Might be a while since you've had one.
2: Well, the Manhattan. You know, like, I think piano bars, I think of classic cocktails. So I think Manhattans, you know, we've talked about them frequently on the show. Recipe easy to find. There's a drink called a French Blonde, which is gin and Lillet. You put that together, really delicious, and it's sort of light, but it be careful because it does pack a bit of a kick. And the Aviation is another one. It's a classic cocktail, you know, that has blue curacao and gin and all sorts of other kind of delicious things, but mixes together to give you a really nice, fine sipping drink while you sit around listening to the tinkling piano at the piano bar.
1: Ah, yes. Tickling Your Ivories, Richard Krause, Booze and Reviews. The tuner is the show. The drinks are on the house. Thank you, my friend.
2: Thank you.
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16: Here's the latest forecast from the AM 800 Weather Center. We have a clear sky tonight with wind becoming light, the low 6 or 43 Fahrenheit. Sunny tomorrow and warm, the high 28 with a humidex 29 or 84. Clear tomorrow night with wind becoming light, the low 11 or 52. Lots of sunshine for this weekend, both Saturday and Sunday. We'll have highs of 22 or 72 Fahrenheit. Again, clear tonight, the low 6 or 43.
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1: Throwback Thursday today. What a cool show it was to have some fun with great Canadian comedy shows. Trailer Park Boys on the list. 2001 was the year that it came out. But Degrassi, The Next Generation all came out in 2001. We have Drake making music today. Because of all of these things, what a great year it was. And we also, as part of three things we learned today, had Randy on, Pat Roach. Randy from Trailer Park Boys doing some comedy store tour stuff. Sharing stories of great cheeseburgers, of course. Cheeseburger Randy, also a thing from the show. And he shared with us what he can expect to see from such amazing fans that show up and what you can expect to see when you go to one of his comedy shows.
2: So, you know, I've talked to the fans who have come to the show, and they just love my cheeseburger pickings, because I do give references from the episodes and from Sunnyvale Trailer Park. And I mean, it's like a variety show where you know, there is some music and there's some jokes, and then the audience interaction for the contests and prizes and all the games that we do. And I even have a trivia contest related to Trailer Park Boys and give out prizes for that. So everyone gets right into it. And, you know, hecklers at some comedy shows are frowned upon, but Cheeseburger Picnics, it's a sign of love. You know, Randy gets told to frig off, you know, frig off, Randy, whatever. And that's a sign of love. So I don't mind that at all. So the fans can expect to see it related back to Trailer Park Boys, to Sunnyvale Trailer Park. But I've talked to a few folks. I always ask, who's not a fan, who's never seen the show? Because sometimes if a guy likes the show, he may bring his lady and she's never seen it. And after the show, they say, I'm going to start watching. I had a great time here. Everyone was so nice and having so much fun. I have to check out this show that you're on, because if it's anything like what this comedy show was like, it's going to be awesome. And one fella told me one time his girlfriend did not want to go, and she was giving him grief. And then he looked over at her, and she was laughing harder than any of the fans and stuff of Trailer Park Boys. So it totally changed her mind, and they were very happy. She was very happy because she thought it was going to kind of be a waste of time, but instead she had a great time. So that's flattery right there. I like hearing these things.
1: Randy from Trailer Park Boys. That's Pat Roach. He's doing some comedy tour stuff. The Eventbrite tickets is where you can get them. DiamondMineAgency.com. Look it up. You'll find the listings of all of the cities that he's in. Ottawa, June 7th is when he's going to be here. I'm looking forward to trying to make my way to that show to see the guy himself there, Pat Roach. Shane Hewitt and the Night Shift. Three things we learned today. All of this is available for you on our podcast, by the way, on the iHeart app and all of your favorite podcast apps. When the show is done over the next day, they sort of unfold over the course of time. Each different conversation is a separate podcast, so you can pick and choose your way through it, and you can also share it with your friends. Food safety, the conversation. Did you know that on the list of things you got to be careful is a pizza pocket and pistachios? It's true. And Dr. Keith Warner was here to help us understand why.
3: Well, what came out is saying people cooking in microwaves. Because obviously in my day, I always say to you, Shane, because I think you're younger than I am, you didn't have microwaves. You put them in the oven until they cut, probably overdone. But because people use microwaves now, which is localized heating, the E. coli could have survived.
1: Interesting.
3: And across its cases.
1: That's how I make them, Keith.
3: Well, there you go. So if you do microwave them, just make sure they are piping hot, isn't it, Vet? I remember the chicken nugget outbreak. I don't know if you remember that a few years ago, where there was 300 cases. And what people would... So chicken nuggets, what we call par fried. That's been lightly fried to make them golden, but they're raw inside. And people are using microwaves, and microwaves don't kind of heat evenly, and the end result. But the end result of that, you can never buy a raw chicken nugget now, so... You just have to be concerned about listeria, I guess.
1: I didn't know that either. That's cool. I mean, air fryer is proper, though, right? Like, if I use an air fryer?
3: It's an interesting question, that. I think they kind of suddenly appeared on the sort of doorstep, haven't they? In theory, they're good. But you could imagine, couldn't you, that air fryers basically work by superheated steam. Or not superheated, superheated heat. And you've got to really follow the instructions on them. Because if you put, say, a raw chicken wing in there and you do it for 4 minutes, say, wow, it looks done. It might not be fully done. So it's interesting that no one's actually started looking at that, but I must admit, I couldn't live without an air fryer these days for some odd reason.
1: Right. Okay, that's good. At least if you're doing it, that means I'm probably going to be okay. Because that's a good, I mean, really, essentially, there. I think what all that happened with air fryers is someone had a bunch of those leftover heating coils from the old stoves. And they're like, what are we going to do with these? I know, let's charge $100 and put it into a plastic box with a fan. If you ever look at the top of your air fryer, that's all it is. It's like someone collected a bunch of heating coils from old stoves.
3: Yeah, exactly. You know, the, basically, the all they do is superheated air going onto the product. So it was an ingenious idea, and I wish I'd thought of that, to be honest.
1: Yeah, okay. But, yeah. So did you like the Pizza Pops, though?
3: Yeah, like I say, I used to have them every now and again. Like, I think you grow out of them, don't you? But you have this nostalgia. But it's interesting how many sort of outbreaks have been associated with them.
1: Dr. Keith Warner there, and food safety. When it comes to pistachios and Pizza Pops, who knew about the Pizza Pops? I loved a microwave Pizza Pop. I made it. But apparently we have to be careful about where we're cooking them, because sometimes they just don't get hot enough to kill the germs. Speaking of food, Dr. Sylvain Charlebois, the food professor, was on. He helped us understand how a product that is supply managed, why chicken is getting expensive.
5: If you want cheap chicken, you got to buy it now, to be honest. Okay. So there's some tightening going on right now, to be honest. It's really, really expensive. In fact, in the last 14 cycles, so our cycle of production is 8-9 weeks. And for listeners who don't know, poultry is part of supply management. In supply management, there's a quota system. We actually grant licenses to producers to produce what we need in Canada. So over the last 14 cycles, they've missed the mark 12 times. So to provide chicken that Canadians want for their barbecue, especially in the summer, we have to import more chicken. We've actually imported in the last year over 200 million kilos of chicken. 60% of it is from the United States. So in other words, American farmers are feeding Canadians. So the chicken that comes from the U.S. can support maybe 1.4 billion chicken meals right now. Wow. On a yearly. So that's a lot of meals.
1: So is this part of the Abbotsford avian stuff that was happening, these chickens?
5: No, it's not related. It's just demand is so strong. Why? Beef is expensive. People right. are pivoting. They're moving away from beef, and they're buying wild chicken. And chicken, typically, you're supposed to be seeing increases of 3-4%, but whole chicken prices are up 30% year to year. Yeah. And I told them, I told that to Aiden Valley, I'd be concerned if I'm in chicken business, because you shouldn't be spooking consumers. But here's the other thing that I'm hearing, and I got a phone call today from someone who actually is a broker in the poultry business, in the meat business, basically, a Canadian. And he suspects that there's some smuggling going on, chicken coming into Canada undeclared. So I told you about the 200 million kilos of chicken coming in. That's the amount we know about.
1: Food professor right there, Dr. Sylvain Charlebois. Three things we learned today. Shane Hewitt and the Night Shift. 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
13: From the National Newsroom of the Canadian Press, I'm John Kennedy.
4: Election officials in Alberta say the province's separation question will appear on a stack of 10 referendum ballots in the October 19th vote. Elections Alberta says voters can skip any or all questions, which will be color-coded and hand-counted within 48 hours. Alberta Premier Danielle Smith says one question will ask Albertans whether to remain in Canada or begin the legal process towards a future binding separation referendum. Smith says that vote will have a simple majority of 50% plus one decide the issue. Canada's public safety minister is rejecting a call to shorten the length of time electronic service providers would have to keep your digital metadata.
8: It's contained in a bill intended to help Canada's police and spies. It would allow for regulations requiring service providers to retain the digital traces of a communication, but not the email or text itself, for up to 1 year. Critics say that would allow for the capture of private information about ordinary Canadians who have no connection to any crime. But Public Safety Minister Gary Anandasangari says shortening that metadata retention period would hinder law enforcement. Jason White, The Canadian Press.
4: The federal Conservatives are calling on the Liberal government to block a new CRTC ruling requiring large streaming companies to contribute 15% of Canadian revenue to local content. Conservative MP Rachel Thomas says the added costs will be passed on to consumers and could discourage investment in Canada. But the federal government says it does not have the legal authority to overturn the decision because it does not

0: the history. We have the oral evidence. We have the colonial records. We have all that we need to stand up to any challenge that we face. And I feel quite confident in the Cowichan Nation on this matter.
1: The BC Supreme Court ruled in August that the Cowichan tribes have Aboriginal title over a portion of land along the Fraser River, and that granting private titles by government unjustifiably infringed on the nation's title. This is the Canadian Press. In sports, four-time Stanley Cup champion Claude Lemieux is dead at the age of 60. The Palm Beach County Sheriff's Office says deputies responded just after 3 a.m. to a suicide call at a furniture store showroom in Lake Park, Florida. The Sheriff's Office says Lemieux was found by his son in the rear warehouse after not returning home. Canada has won its latest round in its hockey rivalry with the United States with a 4-0 shutout win in the quarterfinals of the World Hockey Championship. The win comes months after the U.S. beat Canada 2-1 in overtime of the final of the Milan Cortina Olympics. Canada will face Finland in the semifinals on Saturday in Zurich. Former Golden Knights coach Bruce Cassidy says it's upsetting that he can't interview with other clubs after Vegas management declined reported requests by Edmonton and Los Angeles. The Stanley Cup final-bound Golden Knights fired Cassidy with 8 games left in the regular season. From the Canadian Press, I'm John Kennedy.
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6: Here's the latest forecast from the AM 800 Weather Center. We have a clear sky tonight with wind becoming light, the low 6 or 43 Fahrenheit. Sunny tomorrow and warm, the high 28 with a humidex 29 or 84. Clear tomorrow night with wind becoming light, the low 11 or 52. Lots of sunshine for this weekend, both Saturday and Sunday. We'll have highs of 22 or 72 Fahrenheit. Again, clear tonight, the low 6 or 43.
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0: 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Talk about things that
1: nobody can. Your separation agreement might be fair, but is it affordable? How's that for starting off the conversation? Anita Berwinsma is here. It's a piece that Anita has written, clarityonyourmoney.com. You can find Anita online, of course, for all the articles that she writes too. A quick Google of Anita Berwinsma. You're going to find Anita everywhere. In fact, she even shows up in my Apple News feed from time to time. Anita, we can speak from experience here, not because we divorced each other, but we have shared experience on part of this. Where does this come from?
2: Well, I work with a fair number of clients who are thinking about separating. And I've gone through this experience myself. You know, I was divorced 10 years ago. And when you're thinking about leaving a relationship, obviously money is a really important component of that. And for a lot of people, I have found that creates a lot of fear. It creates a lot of uncertainty. And in some cases, it feels so overwhelming that you sort of think it's easier just to stick around, even if you're super unhappy. And so I really wanted to write this article to kind of express to people that there is a method for thinking through what a separation might look like. And it goes beyond just creating the separation agreement that a lawyer is going to put together for you.
1: There are some standards that everybody has to follow and who gets what from where and all the things. So there's that part. Getting a divorce is interesting because there's these stages you kind of go through. There's the I'm going to get mine stage because nobody, you don't have to check with anybody before you spend money. That becomes expensive. And then there's the little bit of a guilt thing where you try to be the cool parent and prove to the kids everything's going to be fine. So you probably overspend there as well. And then you realize, oh, by the way, single parent with possibly kids and living life on your own, it costs a lot because you're

0: Fine. Here's what you have to imagine. You have to imagine your combined income of everything you spend on your house today. Now, you're probably not going to live in the same size of house, but basically everything you spend on your house, your heat, your insurance, all the things, you're no longer insuring two cars. You're no longer, like, it all gets more expensive very quickly.
1: It does. So as you say, you rightfully point out that a lot of a separation agreement is outlined by law, by family law. You know, how assets are split, how child support is paid back and forth between couples, etc. And so the lawyers are going to look at it from this very legal perspective, like, we're going to split everything in two and everyone's going to get half of the value of the assets that were accumulated in a marriage. But that doesn't always mean that it's affordable from a cash flow basis. And so primarily what this refers to is the value of the marital home. So I find that a lot of parents who have children, especially those that have children, feel really strongly about keeping the home. So they want to keep the home, often for the sake of the kids. They want to keep stability. They want the kids to stay in their neighborhood, keep going to their school. And also they just might want to, the kids to feel like there's not so much upheaval, right? So they want to stay in the home that they were born in, that they've been growing up in. So all of this is very noble and understandable. But as you point out, the cost of carrying a house for one person is very different from the cost of carrying a house when you have two people contributing to that cost. And so what I caution parents to really think through, instead of being super emotional and just saying, okay, fine, you know, I want the house, you take everything else, because sometimes that's what happens, right? I get the value of the home, the other person's going to get all of our savings, all of our cash savings. And yeah, we end up with the same value of assets, but now I have this asset that requires a mortgage payment, utility payment, property taxes, insurance, all these expenses. And what I don't have actually is a pile of savings sitting on the side.
0: Oh, that's interesting. That's the big look over. You become house poor really quick. And by the way, the hot water tank dies.
1: Exactly. That's exactly it. And so what people really need to think about is what is actually going to look like after everything is said and done and you've settled everything and split everything up. And now you're sitting in this house by yourself, perhaps with your children. So what I encourage people to do, and I know this can be very hard for a lot of people, it's hard because, first of all, thinking about divorce is difficult. But then also people have a lot of emotions around money itself, like irrespective of the fact that you're getting divorced. Like, people have a hard time doing things like tracking their expenses and looking at their credit card bills. Like, kind of sucks, right? But you really need to be doing this before you make a decision about whether you actually want to keep this family home. So it's like, I'm going to make a list of all the expenses related to the home, but all my other expenses too, because your other costs, of course, don't go away. You still have your day-to-day costs. And so this is really about being meticulous about outlining all of the expenses and being totally realistic about whether you can actually afford to pay them. And I would warn people, like, don't make this so tight that you say, oh yes, if everything works out perfectly, I can definitely afford to stay in the house, because things never work out perfectly, right? You might, I don't know, lose your job temporarily. You might have to switch to a lower paying job. Things break, you know, stuff happens. So you also have to make sure you're leaving yourself a bit of a buffer there, so you don't feel super stressed out when something difficult does or unexpected does happen.
0: You know the best thing about being divorced, though? I think everyone goes through this. No, yeah. It's when you buy your first bed. Because nobody wants the bed. Like, nobody wants to keep the bed, right? So, like, it's like you, when you go buy your bed that you picked and then you do yourself. But to your point about costs is you don't factor that in. That's an expensive purchase, right? And so you all of a sudden now you're like, I don't have a bed, but I don't have any cash. How am I going to? So you go from, like, being in this beautiful furnished home to still having the house to, like, how am I going to pay for it? And now you're in a mattress on the floor.
1: Yeah. And so the opposite is true, too, that if you're the person not keeping the family home, sure, you're going to go rent a place somewhere and that might feel more affordable, but then you need all those things that are actually staying in the home. And these, again, are things that we don't think about, getting all the furniture, getting all the dishes, all your pots and pans. And so whichever side you're on, like keeping the house or not keeping the house, you just have to be able to project forward and say, what are all of my new expenses going to be and can I realistically afford it? And the reality is, honestly, Shane, for a lot of people, divorce, I'm not going to say it's unaffordable, but it's really, really hard. Like, there's
0: It's largely unaffordable. Like, I think it's safe to say.
1: Especially when you live in Toronto, Vancouver, you know, these really expensive cities. And I think what's happening is a lot of people are kind of like, you know what? I actually can't afford to split up living in an expensive city. And to me, that's really sad because now you're sort of in this happy situation. But I do think for a lot of people, there are ways to get around it. It's just really rethinking the kind of lifestyle that you live. And yeah, you're probably going to end up downgrading certain things about your life. There's no question about that. But, you know, it is doable in some form. Your life just might not look exactly like it did beforehand.
0: There's an interesting solution. It's no cheaper, so it's not going to save you money, but I'll just throw it out there because it impressed me. I know a couple that when they split up, what they did in their divorce agreement is they had cash, though. They have to understand these people had a little bit of money, so they could afford to do this stuff. They took the house, and they put the house into trust for the kids, and they kept the house, and they each had a bedroom, and they moved in and out. So instead of moving the kids around, they moved in and out of the house. The kids stayed in the matrimonial home. And then as the agreement was, they took the house, they remortgaged it to a level they could afford. They each got a chunk of cash out of the house to go buy an apartment, and they both went and bought apartments. And so they had their own life in their apartment. And then when they were with the kids, they took turns swapping back in and out of the house. And you want to talk about an amazing way to make sure they're fed, make sure the groceries are there. You're not losing clothes, because I mean, clothes back and forth, like, oh, the clothes are at dad's house, clothes are at mom's house. Like, that stuff is real, and that gets expensive. Yeah. Nobody budgets for that. By the way, you don't have any jeans anymore.
1: Yeah. Right? And it's also other costs, Shane. Like, so when I got divorced, it was like, now my kids needed two bicycles. They need a bicycle at each person's house. They needed certain toys at each person's house, like some things they could bring back and forth, like their laptops and that sort of thing. But we needed an Xbox at both parents' houses.
0: Suitcases to move the stuff.
1: Yeah, right. So suddenly you have all these extra expenses. So you're totally right that what you're describing is something called nesting, which works fine if people get along. But you kind of got to get along to make that work.
0: They didn't even spend any time together in the house, right? They were just taking turns, moving in and out. And it was awesome. And yes, you're right. They had to get along. But what it created was a structure outside of that. And everyone was on the same starting point. I appreciated that. It's awesome. Anita Bruinsma, Googler, clarityonyourmoney.com. Money and divorce might be fair, but is it even affordable? And I would say in today's world, it might be cheaper to go for couples counseling. Anita, thank you.
1: Thanks, Shane.
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10: Here's the latest forecast from the AM 800 Weather Center. We have a clear sky tonight with wind becoming light. The low 6 or 43 Fahrenheit. Sunny tomorrow and warm, the high 28 with a humidex 29 or 84. Clear tomorrow night with wind becoming light, the low 11 or 52. Lots of sunshine for this weekend, both Saturday and Sunday. We'll have highs of 22 or 72 Fahrenheit. Again, clear tonight, the low 6 or 43.
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20: Mother told me, yes, she told me.
0: We've all heard the cost of the health system, like where it wins and where it fails, all the bits and pieces. And we've heard a lot of conversation about MAID lately, too, another one we should probably talk about a little bit more. But how much is mental health costing? When we look at our own lives, and many people don't have means or benefits to go get the help of a psychologist or a counselor or a social worker to help with what they navigate through life, and they look at the costs per hour of that, and it's expensive. It really does add up. I have benefits. I'm lucky, but my benefits don't cover all of it. The cost of not going is the interesting part. Now, where is mental health in Canada, and what is the cost of not helping? It's a big number. Olga Morachinsky is here to help us understand exactly what that number looks like. And lead author of the CSA report on mental health, Olga, were you surprised by how big this number was, or did you think it would be this big?
21: No, I knew it was going to be this big, Shane, for a couple of reasons. First of all, I'll say this is an underestimation because it's difficult to find all the data around what mental health is costing our economy. So even with this large number, which we can say is $180 billion every year, I can tell you it is much more than that simply because of these data gaps.
0: Now, what does costing us look like? Is it days off work sick, cost of business, cost of life, lack of productivity? What is the cost of it?
21: It's all of it. So we looked at when our healthcare system doesn't provide the adequate support, where do these costs spill over, right? So they spill over to emergency services. For example, we're seeing more and more, emergency responders responding to mental illness and drug addiction, for example. We see homelessness support. We see more people in jail because of mental health. And we see it in our workplaces. Out of that $180 billion, $110 billion is being absorbed by employers. And that's for things such as lost productivity. It's things such as people leaving the workplace because they're not well. It's things such as long-term disability. I mean, I can go on. But these numbers are showing up everywhere. And as we started to look at them, we were not surprised, but we were certainly overwhelmed by just the huge scale of this.
0: I mean, like, it's $180 billion. Like, I mean, so just imagine, though. So even if you, because you said it's a conservative number, but let's just pretend. I'm pretending these are my numbers, not legit Olga research numbers. But if you took $50 billion of that and you were able to do nothing but re-inject that directly into emergency room services in Canada to be able to provide for the people that have broken a leg or needed some stitches, how much faster their experience would be because the mental health system had its own structure to be able to help the folks that were there for reasons other than physical trauma out of the emergency room. And so, and I'm cautious to say that because I don't want to discourage anybody from getting help and that it's not the right place to go. Hey, look, if you need help and it's the only place you've got to go to, then you go. But could you imagine a $50 billion, if we had a $50 billion injection into nothing but emergency rooms in Canada, we would be celebrating.
21: We would definitely be celebrating. And I think if we really wanted to spend money wisely, we would focus on prevention, right? The reason this number is so large is because we are paying at the point of crisis, right? We are paying at the point that people can't go to work because they're not mentally functioning well. Or we're paying at a point where people are overdosing, right? We don't have a preventative system. And this is the reason why these numbers are so high right now.
0: When it comes to mental health generally, I mean, that is the habit, right? We don't ever subscribe to it until we're in crisis because the I've got this mentality is something that's deeply ingrained in our society generally. I mean, so you're trying to push a rope upstream a little bit, Olga, because it's not only is the system not there, but it's also our bad habit.
21: I think so. But you know, the one thing I think, and this is why I think this is so relevant for Canadians generally, is we're the ones paying for it, right? So we pay for it out of our municipal taxes for emergency response, or we pay for it out of our income taxes for healthcare. And at some point it's going to become unmanageable of a figure, and we need to figure out another way to do this. And this is why this whole conversation around prevention needs to start happening now.
0: So how do you do that? How do you sell the prevention part in order to get, you know, people to a point where they're managing things differently, not in crisis, not in breakdown? I mean, because the number is from 15 years ago, it's more than triple what the estimates were going to be of what the projections would look like. So I mean, the impact is clearly misunderstood.
21: Yeah. So the number is more than quadrupled. And if we keep going like this, to give you another number, we're looking at $600 billion by 2050, right? That is about 20% of our GDP. So, I mean, these are numbers. But what do we do about it? We simply need to incorporate prevention into our systems, right? So if you think about schools, we don't teach enough about mental health within the schools. If you think about workplaces, we are not putting employers on the hook right now to create environments that are conducive to mental health. There's a lot we can do within existing systems that just make it easier for individuals. And I mean, let's talk about our healthcare system. Why do we not have mental health on parity with physical health? It's the reason why we're paying so much, right? Why are we not prioritizing, you know, mental illness the same as we would a physical illness? This is something that we really need to shift or to change, or these numbers will be unmanageable.
0: Well, recent numbers about MAID were staggering about the amount of people that get service for a mental health concern, not a life-ending, life-altering physical concern. And I think that's probably, it's a different topic, but it is evidenced in these numbers 100%.
21: Absolutely. And again, MAID is another system where this is spilling over. We don't look at it so much in the context of this research, but, you know, you're seeing this everywhere. You're seeing, you know, towns calling states of emergency because they can't handle these crises of mental health and drug addiction within their own towns. This is spilling over to so many places right now.
0: Where do you start? I mean, with the colleagues, part of the conversation must be, where do we start?
21: Where do we start? Yeah, well, I mean, the first thing we have to start is at the policy, right? We do need to go kind of top down to really shift. First thing I would do is allocate more money to mental health within our public healthcare system. So right now it's getting about 7% of overall healthcare dollars. So let's start there. Let's put more money into mental health and that. And by the way, to compare it to other OECD countries, that's less than half, right? So already if we want to be, let's just be on par with other OECD countries and let's start investing more. And again, let's start investing in the right things. Let's start investing earlier. Let's start investing in prevention. There's ways in which these different systems I talked about can align to be more preventative in schools and in workplaces. I think it's going to be a huge change that needs to happen, but that change happens through small steps.
0: It's interesting because so many people have become so much more aware. Like we talk about, you know, be more responsible and be more self-aware and all the things and give yourself a little bit of kindness. And yet, as we go through these things, we start to give ourselves some kindness. And this is one of the traps, by the way, that nobody tells you about when you go and you dig into looking in the mirror and getting a psychologist and all the things, is that you're going to start to find things that you don't like about people around you and things you don't like about the way that you do business every day in your life. And it takes time. And it takes a lot of time and a lot of awareness, and you kind of discover those things. And so the expectation that everyone's just going to go sort of figure their stuff out, as the way it gets spun to us, is like, be responsible, be kind to yourself. And then you start to figure yourself stuff out and you're like, oh yeah, by the way, there's a lot of stuff that needs fixing around here that the organizations and institutions are responsible for as well. And that's, I think, where we're at now, is we're seeing an awful lot of people going, well, wait a second. You told me to take care of myself. Now I'm taking care of myself. And now I realize that there's nothing around to help me take care of myself. And that's an interesting look at all of it.
21: It's also a perspective shift. It's not just us taking care of ourselves, which of course, you know, is a good thing to do. But it's also the systems in which we operate taking care of us and being conducive towards our mental health, right? And there's actually new laws coming in now. In Quebec, just introduced psychological health and safety, which is now telling workplaces that they have to make sure their environments are conducive towards positive mental health.
0: We're just not succeeding when it's tick, tick, tick. And everybody needs to give a little bit. Fascinating stuff. Olga, thank you for being here. I appreciate it.
21: Yeah, thanks so much for having me, Shane.
0: Olga Morachinsky, lead author of the CSA report on mental health in Canada. $180 billion a year and projected to go up.
1: Canada's most gripping true crime stories are all in one place. Crave. Like The Kings of Coke, an explosive look at Canadian organized crime.
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1: 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We go to sunny Surrey, British Columbia to talk to my friend Andy. Here's a question. In today's world of toys, have you ever asked yourself, is there AI inside the toy? Which could be super cool, right? Like interactivity and all kinds of fun. I would suggest that kids can benefit from digging a hole in the ground as much as they could from spending some time with tech, not to be forgotten here. I remember the days waiting for my dad to come home from a hockey road trip, playing with my Transformers, just excited on a Sunday, rainy Sunday afternoon in Port Alberni, BC, waiting for dad to come home. Like, boredom is a good thing.
2: Yes.
1: AI can help really entertain and learn and develop, but it could also create some issues because you never know what's going on with those toys, what they're saying and what they're doing. What's going on, Andy?
2: Yeah, so, you know, toys, everyone's played with toys when you're a kid. We've watched the evolution of toys over time, but now what we're seeing is this huge influx of these AI-powered toys. So these are like dolls and different types of traditional toys, but they have AI built inside of it. And a lot of it, Shane, is coming from China. They're starting to show it. And what we're starting to realize is that there are major safety concerns about these toys because, number one, they're giving dangerous advice. A lot of these toys have like ChatGPT built right into it. So they're trying to limit it, like what questions the kids can ask, but you can circumvent it. So if you want to learn how to use matches and what are all the different things you could do with matches or how to find knives in your house, some of these toys were giving that information to kids. Another thing is inappropriate topics. So kids are curious. They're going to start asking different questions. Some of these toys, they were having conversations with kids talking about sex and drugs. And it's not like that deliberately, like, tell me about sex. They're finding ways to circumvent the AI and loopholes to be able to get the AI to talk about this. And another thing they're finding is that it can be biased and produce political statements. A lot of these toys, Shane, are coming out of China, and the AI is being trained on Chinese data. So it's all pro-Chinese type of content. And next thing you know, the kids are
1: pro-communist and stuff.
2: Exactly. So there's no regulation in this space because it's so new. There is no regulations. Like, I remember, like, they would regulate the types of commercials you could have to show kids, you know, on TV. But in this case, especially with the internet, you're going to see an influx on social media about these new toys. They're going to say, oh, it's great because the toy can talk back to your kid. But here's the problem, Shane. What they're finding is it's not like a normal human where you're listening and then having that conversation with young kids. It's interrupted conversations. And these toys typically don't allow parents to join into that conversation. So these kids are having this weird relationship with AI toys, and it's not looking good. Every researcher is flagging this right now. So my advice is to just stay away from any of these AI-powered toys. If there's AI in it, you know, don't buy it.
1: They should put a little sticker on it, you know, saturated fat sticker. And stuff like that, because parents would need to know. You would hate to think that something is quietly going on in the background and you have to remember with AI that, and I don't want to sound apocalyptic, but let's just talk about it for what could be. The AI opens up, it can recognize a child's voice, and then it immediately identifies what the child's voice is or the parent's voice is, and just doesn't respond to the parents in any way and starts to have private conversations with the kids. And I realize that I could be, you know, making it up here, but just because it is possible that these things should happen in today's world, and parents need to know that. It's no different than letting your kids. We've got, you know, it's too bad because we have all these new rules coming out about like kids and social media, phones in schools and all these different things that are going on that seem to be finally headed in the right direction of at least putting some sort of black and white line of where it's good or not good for kids. And then now we erase it. And it makes me think of when we worked so hard to get the Photoshop magazine covers. And you know how magazines were doing like not a Photoshopped image and all that stuff, right?
2: Yes.
1: Not edited images. And we finally started to get all that stuff was becoming normal. Normal, non-doctored images. And then all of a sudden, Instagram, Snapchat, and filters came along and erased all the work. And I fear that that's what's going to happen here.
2: Yeah, and another thing is we don't know what the long-term effects of kids interacting with these toys are. So you don't want your kid to be that sample that people are, you know, in 20, 30 years, you're going to see like, well, how did that happen when these kids are interacting with AI? So as young as 3 years old, that's the kind of toys they're making for three and up. So for my advice for parents, when you are looking for a toy for your child, no matter what age, what you want to do is look for what's called STEM toys. STEM is an acronym for science, technology, education, and mathematics. Engineering and mathematics, sorry. So those toys are designed, and anyone playing with Lego, you kind of understand that. It makes you think, you have to be creative, you can follow the instructions, or you could build your own. Those STEM toys, and you can find them for different ages, anywhere from 3 and up. But what it does is it gets them excited about science, technology, and engineering and mathematics. Yeah. But they're playing. They don't realize it. These are toys, but they're actually learning skills where AI, it's untested and unproven.
1: Well, and not to mention it builds them the future in and around technology and computers. Yeah. It just builds the fundamental bits and pieces of what's going on in it. So hey, good stuff there.
2: Can I tell you just a quick story about toys? But me and my brother Randy, he loved Lego.
1: Yes, you heard that right, by the way. It is Randy and Andy.
2: Randy and Andy. He's 1 year older than me. And so we would play toys together. And so he loved Lego. And so what we would do is we would design cars and we would like smash them against each other. Like we're like, whose car can like stay afloat? Little Handy Andy, around 8 years old, discovers crazy glue. And I was like, oh, wow, this stuff's amazing.
1: Oh, dear.
2: So what did I do? I built a car and I put crazy glue on it. And me and my brother are playing. And he's got this tank. It's like David versus Goliath. And he's got this tank. I got this little car. And he couldn't break it. And I just remember, Shane, him scratching his head. He's like, I don't understand. And then finally, in our 20s, We were drunk one day, and I was like, hey, bro, I got to tell you something. Remember we used to play those games? I'm like, I crazy glued it. And he was so mad because he ended up becoming an engineer. So I take credit because he couldn't figure out why.
1: You upset him enough to force him to find a solution.
2: Yes. So I'm taking all the credit for his mechanical and electrical engineering. It's because of me and the crazy glue.
1: All right. HandyAndyMedia.com, AI and storytelling. Just quickly, Andy, this is interesting. Starting to detect people submitting papers, novels, books as written by AI.
2: Yeah, we've heard of plagiarism where you plagiarize someone else's work. Well, now there's a new thing, Shane, AI plagiarism. And somebody has just won a short story prize, right? It's a Commonwealth Prize. He's from the Caribbean. And after he won, everybody on the internet has been taking this short story and putting it through things like Pangram, which is an AI detector, and it's getting flagged. But they can't prove it. And I feel that this is the future now of journalism or any kind of creative work. How much of AI did you use? Did you use any of it? You know, we have these, I don't know if you saw it, the enhanced games that they just launched where you take steroids.
1: I haven't seen it.
2: I think we need two different types of awards now. One where it's AI powered or you used AI, and then the other one where it's just from the dome, no AI, you know, original. So he's getting a lot of flack for this, but they can't prove it. And so, you know, you win an award. You know what would be the saddest thing is if you did it without AI and people still accuse
1: you.
2: Still
1: blame you for it. That's the worry, right?
2: Yeah.
1: But I don't know at what point it's like AI in music, right? Autocorrect. Right. Auto-tune was always been a thing in the last 25 years in music. And now they use it to adjust the album recordings and make it a little bit more perfect. They use it in real time in concerts to make it a little bit more perfect. Is that okay, right?
2: There's a software called Melodyne, and so it's for singers. And so if you're a little flat, you don't have to do a retake. They'll just take that file. Oh, there you go. Now you're on tune.
1: Cleans it up.
2: A lot of singers can't sing in real performances because they're so reliant on Melodyne.
1: But even in real performances, I don't know if you heard the stories out of Canada where they were using AI voice altering software for customer service calls because the people had accents on the other end of the phone because they were outsourced to other countries and they were using AI to take away the accent, which is wild stuff. All right. HandyAndyMedia.com on the socials too. 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Thank you, brother.
2: Thanks, Shane.
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12: Here's the latest forecast from the AM 800 Weather Center. We have a clear sky tonight with wind becoming light, the low 6 or 43 Fahrenheit. Sunny tomorrow and warm, the high 28 with a Humidex 29 or 84. Clear tomorrow night with wind becoming light, the low 11 or 52. Lots of sunshine for this weekend, both Saturday and Sunday. We'll have highs of 22 or 72 Fahrenheit. Again, clear tonight, the low 6 or 43.
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8: It's date night and Jen Kirsch is cheating on Tony. Don't tell Tony. Tony's not here. He's away on vacation. Jen Kirsch is here. And normally, Tony and Jen would kind of bounce the ball around a little bit on date night, on dating things that people are going through, share some ideas and so much more. But in Tony's absence, I'm going to be the stand-in wingman. And here we go, Jen. You found a post you wanted to talk about.
9: I did. I noticed a post online trying to educate people that divorce isn't always a challenge. Divorce isn't always something that is seen as something to be sad for someone, but instead it's meant to be a celebration. It's meant to showcase people that were able to remove themselves from a situation that may longer wasn't serving them.
8: The quote specifically says, divorce isn't always a tragedy. Sometimes it's a woman finally getting to rest on a Saturday for the first time in 8 years. So where did you take it, Jen?
9: Well, I saw this online. I saw a lot of people commenting very here, and it really resonated with me. I think covering relationships for so many years, people want to know the quote unquote gossip. What went wrong? And we want to know what went wrong oftentimes because we want to learn from it so it doesn't happen possibly in our own relationships. The idea of, could we have seen this coming? Whereas I think that a better way to look at an ending is this chance of a new beginning, a second act.
8: Well, that's very true. There's no doubt about it. It's the second act. There's an interesting comment that came up on the top of my list when I opened this.
9: Yes.
8: It was from somebody called Jamie Fergie. And the comment said, interesting. We never divorced, and my wife has always been able to enjoy child-free time, so we can eat what she likes in bed, and our child gets two parents present all the time, which is statistically the best possible outcome for him. Amazing what a bit of two-way understanding and 50-50 compromise can do. Much better than guilty Saturday evenings at the expense of your children's outcomes. Which is it kind of the point, right? Like, if you have a balanced parenting scenario, you don't go without.
9: Absolutely. Unfortunately, and I think that's the goal. Right? That is the goal and that is the hope, especially when you come together in a marriage. But oftentimes, as you grow and or grow apart or have children, that is often not the case, unfortunately. And so I think that to see people celebrating, and again, this is one post and you're going to have all naysay. You're going to have the worst of the worst comments and the most go girl comments too. I mean, everyone has their own experiences, but what I really liked about it and what resonated the most was this idea that, like, you can be a full person and a mother. You can be, you know, a full person and still have had an experience that didn't work out for you, even though when you said your ideas, your hope and dreams was for it to be happily ever after. And just the realization that that isn't the case and you could celebrate that and still be allowed to without shame. But I mean, of course, like the first comment you read makes me laugh because, I mean, that's the ideal, isn't it?
8: Well, that's what everyone should get to. But here's the one thing. Can I, because I'm divorced, so yes. I've actually been through it. And so I have the experience. Here's the one pattern that I can say everybody does in divorce that I wish was different. And that pattern is find reasons to break up, try to fix it, break up, and then look in the mirror and make yourself better. Mm-hmm. And that's backwards. You know things aren't working in the relationship. Look in the mirror, make yourself better, and bring a better version of yourself to the marriage. Then try to fix it. Then see if it works out. The fact that we as a society don't work on ourselves until we're free. Oh my God. Now it's my turn. New season. That's when we start to work on ourselves. And it's the wrong timing. You need to do that in the beginning.
9: That's interesting because I could relate. I know I've not been married, but in past, I'd say I'm a serial monogamist in past serious relationships. When I leave the situation, I find that's when I'm the best version of myself. That's when I have the most time to assess. And no one's harder on myself than I am, right? Assess the situation, but then do the things that make me feel whole, whether it is the working out or being in the sun or reading more or studying more, learning more, having more time to do conversations like these and with clients as well. And I think that in a relationship, you can still do that stuff and you can reflect, but it's easier, unfortunately, to, I think a lot of us, when we're in a relationship that isn't maybe working out, it's so easy to just think of all the bad and sort of build up a case against the other person.
8: Well, it's easy to blame.
9: What I like to do is be very gentle and be very self-aware about it and say, this is what isn't working. What is your read on the situation? What do you think of this? Is this something that we could work through? Or what do you need to work through and how could I support you? And again, with having that clear communication, it doesn't always turn up roses either.
8: You said one word that I would like to change. You said it isn't easy. It's easier when I'm by myself to work on myself. The reason is because when you're by yourself, you insulate from problems. Mm-hmm. And when you're with somebody, not you, I just said it, you, like, this is your problem, Jen. No, this is everybody's problem. Bad words on my part. But that's what we as a people do, is that when you're in a relationship, you are in the fire. You are dealing with everybody's things, everyone's trigger bits, everyone's history, everybody's baggage. And the reality is that when you're by yourself, the first thing you do is you insulate away from any stressors. But that's not real life. That's why it's easier, is because you've insulated yourself from all the things that you learn that make you feel uncomfortable. Well, growth comes from when you stretch those things. And so when you're with somebody, that's when we need to do the work, because that's when we're challenged. We're no longer insulating at all the prickly bits that come with other people and what they get up to sometimes. That's the look in the mirror time. That's what I mean by that.
9: Oh, for sure. And I love that. And I am a proponent of that. But there, you also need to see if the consistency becomes your partner being inconsistent despite different conversations, and you're doing the work or the heavy lifting or the work on yourself as well, and they're not meeting you there, you also need to know when to call it a day, right? At your own expense of your livelihood or your very nature or being. And I'm sure, I mean, when we have these conversations, Shane, of course, it's all yours and my experiences too. I don't mind at all that you said you, because you're absolutely right. And that's why I love these conversations. And I think that's why you guys listening may enjoy them as well and be nodding your head, because it is very hard to look at how we are a part of the mix. And it's easy to point fingers. And then, you know, our phones these days are literal smartphones, where we're now shown everything on our feeds that are in agreement with what we're thinking, because we're writing about it in our notes section. And we're thinking, oh, this, the stars have aligned, when really it's just what we're working through. So I think that it can be a celebration to move forward on divorce if two people aren't willing to both do the work, because it does get tiring. But also, yes, the dream is to make things work. That's why we get together in the first place. There's that hope.
8: Well, I'd like to add to that. Yes. Is that you're absolutely right. I mean, that's the algorithm argument right there, is that anybody who doesn't think that you're living in a bubble, like, you're living in a bubble. Jen just proved it with her example, was very accurate. That's the bubble. You know, life is great. I'm in my flow. You're not. You're just getting fed stuff that doesn't make you feel uncomfortable in any way.
9: Yeah.
8: And isn't that a crazy notion to think that that's all you're actually getting fed? And I can tell you this, the one thing about divorce is not worth it, right? Divorce is not worth it until you get to a point when you realize the person you are on the other side of that relationship is who you are because of all the bad things that happened in that relationship. Mm-hmm. So when you can be grateful for all the things that broke or didn't work, and I'm not saying abuse, okay, I'm not going to say that, but when it comes to things that didn't work or were broken, that's when you realize that that person, even though it didn't work out, was a necessary ingredient in the recipe of your awesomeness. And that's the part. That's when you go, oh, okay.
9: Yes.
8: It was worth it.
9: I'll take up on that.
8: I like that. Jen Kirsch, as always, date night, sans Tony. Thanks, bud.
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11: From the National Newsroom of the Canadian Press, I'm John Kennedy. Albertans now know the exact wording the province's October referendum question on separating from Canada. Voters will get two options, with one saying Alberta should remain a province of Canada, and the other calling to begin the legal process of a second binding referendum on separation. Alberta Premier Danielle Smith and her cabinet confirmed the wording in an order in council that also nails down the date and format of the October 19th referendum. Elections officials confirmed the separation question will be the first in a stack of unique color-coded ballots for each of the 10 questions. Swedish defense firm Saab says if Ottawa chooses to buy its Gripen fighter jets, Canada could end up making some of the ones destined for Ukraine's Air Force.
12: Saab says up to 20 of its Gripen jets will be built for Ukraine under an EU loan agreement. Its deputy CEO Anders Karp says Canada could become an export site and then deliver Gripens to Ukraine, but only if the federal government chooses to buy its fighter jets.
13: That could, of course, be also one site to deliver Gripen to Ukraine from.
12: Prime Minister Mark Carney's Liberal government has been reviewing whether to proceed with a full order of 88 F-35 jets from U.S. manufacturer Lockheed Martin for more than a year now. Carney has given no indications of his timeline or his preference. Kyle Duggan, The Canadian Press, Ottawa.
11: The Manitoba government says it is facing potential legal action over its decision to halt rebates for electric vehicles produced by automaker Tesla. Premier Wab Kanoo told the legislature that the government has received notice from Tesla Motors Canada that it intends to seek a judicial review of the decision.
14: Tesla Canada intends to file legal action against us for cutting off Elon, and we have a simple message to them. Elon, get Donald Trump to stop the tariffs, and then we can talk about the EV rebate.
11: The NDP government launched rebates in 2024 of up to $4,000 for people who buy electric vehicles. The government stopped the rebates last year for Tesla vehicles and vehicles made in China in retaliation.

0: Mark, after a 2-1 win over Baltimore, Yohendrick Piñango drew a bases-loaded walk in the eighth inning to give Toronto the lead. Jeff Hoffman won in relief, and Louis Varlin got the final four outs for his eighth save. Canada has a berth in the semifinal at the World Hockey Championship after a 4-0 shutout win over the United States. Host Switzerland beat Sweden 3-1 in the other quarterfinal games. Norway shut out Latvia 2-0, and Finland beat Czechia 4-1. Canada will play Finland on Saturday. Authorities say four-time Stanley Cup champion Claude Lemieux is dead after taking his own life. He was 60 years old. Florida police say deputies responded to a suicide call early this morning at a furniture store in Florida. Lemieux was the Montreal Canadiens' torchbearer prior to Game 3 of the Eastern Conference Final on Monday. From the Canadian Press, I'm John Kennedy.
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4: Here's the latest forecast from the AM 800 Weather Center. We have a clear sky tonight with wind becoming light, the low 6 or 43 Fahrenheit. Sunny tomorrow and warm, the high 28 with a humidex 29 or 84. Clear tomorrow night with wind becoming light, the low 11 or 52. Lots of sunshine for this weekend, both Saturday and Sunday. We'll have highs of 22 or 72 Fahrenheit. Again, clear tonight, the low 6 or 43.
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6: All right, let's get into it here. Yesterday, the city unveiled a proposal to turn and transform the former Windsor Arena into an indoor village to house and support people experiencing homelessness, mental health, and addiction issues in Windsor. Now, it's called the Village at the Barn. It's described as a supportive pod-style village set up like a campus-style multi-building facility that would provide housing and wraparound support services. Mayor Drew Dilkins and Ward 3 Councilor Ronaldo Agostino unveiled the proposal during a news conference Wednesday outside the arena at the corner of McDougall Street and Wyandotte Street. The proposal calls for renovation inside the old arena to provide 200 private lockable dwellings located within a large secure structure. There would also be a common lounge area, communal gathering areas, a community activity room, restroom, showers facilities, clinical intake examination area, administrative casework, counseling rooms, access to safer use space for residents. You got a laundry facility out there, and also some sort of outdoor green space that will be shared with a homeless and housing hub, or the H4. Now, the concept is being modeled after a Vivo Village in Minneapolis, Minnesota. And the last couple of days I was talking about this, telling you to go do your research, take a look at it. It is very interesting. It's a low barrier transitional housing sanctuary that offers 100 private units and holistic support services and repurposed former industrial warehouse, which is about the same size. About the same size of the old Windsor Arena. I was just talking to Agostino about that right now. Now, an estimated cost for the proposal is expected to be delivered to City Council sometimes in June. So sometime in June, we should find out about what the actual cost is. Joining us to discuss the concept is the Councilor for the Downtown Ward 3, Ronaldo Agostino. Ronaldo, welcome back. How are you?
7: It's always a pleasure to be here.
6: I bet, yeah.
7: 2 weeks ago, yeah. I was here talking about all talk, no action. Now yeah. We're here talking about action and not enough talk.
6: Okay, so, there's action.
7: There's a no-win for me.
6: No. There is action. I would like to see this action put in place. Because yes, you know, absolutely. I'm for this.
7: I think the entire community signs a few people. Love this concept and would love to see it in place, and there's no question about it. I think we've gotten to the point where we understand that people need help.
6: Yeah, no doubt about that.
7: This is, you know, it's a no-brainer.
6: But there's a lot of questions around it. No-brainer, sure, but there's a lot of questions around it, right?
7: So absolutely.
6: A couple things. You were on maybe a month ago. We were talking about Kitchener-Waterloo, the Chatham one on a minor scale when it comes to tiny villages, right?
7: Yep.
6: And I actually didn't know about

0: about this one. I didn't know about Minneapolis. So can you just talk about how that one worked out? It was just you and the mayor, correct? So who went out there to Minneapolis for this Evil Village?
1: I tell people all the time, never once in my life did I ever imagine I'd be a student of this game.
0: Mm-hmm.
1: So I'm always working on this stuff. And I came across Evil Village. And I did my homework. I looked into it. And I thought, you know, wow, this is a really good concept. So, you know, the mayor's been public about it. I shot him over a text and I said, hey, you gotta see this. And about a day and a half later, he says, hey, we're going to go check this place out. I love this idea.
0: Mm-hmm.
1: So it was... Myself, Ray Mansour, our CAO, and Dana Palladino, who's in charge of our health and human services, went out there for the day, got the tour from, you know, and it's, this happened so 2 months ago, right? And I don't think anybody would know anything about this today publicly if it wasn't for a reporter that caught wind of, you know, the trip. But we got, Mayor Jacob Frey, Democrat Ilhan Omar took us around. Like we got so much insight and we learned so much, and you know, come back, debrief, file it away and say, okay, add this to what the potential of the plan is. And as time went by, we continued these conversations. And listen, if anyone's upset that I was in Minneapolis, buddy, I've been everywhere.
0: Mm-hmm.
1: I've looked at these things. I've been to Chatham. I've been to one in Calgary. I've been to one in Arlington, Texas. I've been to one in London. Like,
0: I don't have the issue that you went to Minneapolis. Mm-hmm. I'm interested that it was, I know some other administrative people, but when it comes to this project, it's going to be a major project for the city.
1: Oh, no question.
0: It was just you and the mayor, really. There are no other councillors or anything like that. Fred had a problem with that yesterday.
1: But technically, I am not afforded any extras that any councillor does not have options for. Everyone gets a budget to go on trips. Everyone gets to go. We get a list of places that we can go. I'll put it blank this way. This is 100% a City of Windsor issue. This is 1,000% the Ward 3 Councilor's problem, right?
0: Mm-hmm.
1: So there's no bone in my body that is not going to constantly be pushing to make things happen. And that's just how I operate. Like, I don't drive the bus in the city. I pull it, right? So I'm constantly trying to find things that are going to make the community, the downtown core, Ward 3 better. That's my job. I don't have time to get involved in stuff in other wards. If I'm asked and I need to and I get my reports, I operate that way. But my responsibility as the downtown core is the ward. So I don't think that anyone else, I'll give you a perfect example. Part of the chess pieces to get this into play was changing the distances where the H4 hub could be located throughout the city.
0: Mm-hmm.
1: Right? You remember when we did that months
0: ago? Absolutely.
1: How many times do you think my phone rang?
0: Based on that subject?
1: Yeah, no. How many other councillors called me and said, hey, councillor, and listen, I work closely with all of them.
0: Yes.
1: Right?
0: I know where you're going with this.
1: How many phone calls did you think I got from that?
0: About bringing it to their section of the city?
1: Even suggesting a location.
0: I'll say two.
1: I'm going to say zero.
0: Okay, all right.
1: I'm going to say zero.
0: Right, fair.
1: Right? I'm going to say zero.
0: Yes.
1: So, listen, everybody knew I went to London.
0: Did they get an invite to Minneapolis or no? Did anybody else get an invite?
1: No, for what?
0: Just asking. It's a big project. You would think other councillors would be interested to see it.
1: I didn't know it was a big project until I came back and saw that it was a big project.
0: So what stuck out?
1: Chatham was a big project as well.
0: Well, minor compared to Kitchener-Waterloo, but yeah.
1: Minor as in what? As in 50% of the thing? Like, and how many phone calls did I get and say, hey, how come we didn't come to Chatham with you?
0: Yeah.
1: Then take a guess.
0: Zero? I'm going to guess zero, yeah.
1: All right.
0: Fair. So what stuck out to you when it comes to Evivo, right? Because you mentioned you've been to Calgary. We talked about Chatham. Obviously, we've done extensive research on the Kitchener-Waterloo one, which is outdoors. Yeah. Mm. Is it the indoor factor when it comes to Minneapolis and the same kind of weather conditions here? What stuck out to you about Evivo?
1: Well, the indoor factor is I don't think the indoor factor has a lot to do with the weather conditions. Obviously, it has something to do with it. But I think the fact that it's a protected community, right? When I look at, that's one of the things that I thought was fantastic, because when you look at our systems now, you know, these are vulnerable human beings. And there are predators going after these vulnerable human beings. Having that extra layer of security, of people living inside a shelter that's sheltered, right? keeps some of those issues away. The way that it creates community, right? Because it's not just the spaces where people live, their homes in there. There's also recreational things for them to do, right? There's also warming cabinets that are constantly filled with food, right? There's also showers. There's also entertainment, right?
0: Pets. So, you can do pets too,
1: absolutely.
0: Right?
1: Yeah, absolutely. So it was really eye-opening. And listen, if anybody on council still wants to go, let's go.
0: Go to Minneapolis,
1: We have a budget. Council has a budget to do this. Like, there's nothing stopping anybody from saying, yeah, I'd like to go check that out. No problem.
0: Those wraparound supports, they're inside as well.
1: Yes.
0: Is that correct?
1: Yes.
0: So they're all inside. It'd be the arena. And we kind of talked about this at the beginning because I just wanted to get a background of it. But when it comes to that warehouse in Minneapolis, it is about the same size of the old Winds Arena as well.
1: Well, it's hard for me to say that factually because I didn't have a measuring tape with me. But there's 100
0: you know
1: units.
0: What I mean.
1: There's 100 units inside the Aviva Village. And,
0: yeah.
1: The proposal for the barn is 102.
0: Okay.
1: So I would have to, you know, guess that.
0: So it's around the same frame,
1: yeah,
0: same size,
1: sure.
0: There. So how do you qualify? How would you get accepted to be living inside this village?
1: Well, this would not be a City of Windsor run facility. We would RFP it to one of the service providers that exists. But that's a good question that is being talked about right now because it has to be low barrier, right? It has to be low barrier. For me, that was the biggest takeaway that I had was that this is a different way of having a low barrier shelter, right? And I'll give you an example. We can't force anybody to go anywhere.
0: Like,
1: one of the big misconceptions in the community is, why can't you just pick them up and get them out of here? Why can't you just take someone to the hospital or take someone to an asylum or take someone to a shelter? You can't do that. Canadian laws don't provide us that opportunity. So what do you have to do to get people there? You have to get to want them to go there, right? And when you go there and you talk to these people and understand that they're no different than our people, right? They're no different than you and I. They just need some time to have peace, right? To have dignity, to have a shower, to have a hot meal. Now, you get that at some of our shelters here, but not in that way for the lowest of barrier. Right now, and God bless them for the work they do, and I support them 100%. But right now, if you're at the downtown Mission, you're sleeping in a cafeteria sometimes, right? You're sitting down at a desk. How are you going to get better, right? How are you going to get better? And that's just not the way I want to see things done.
0: Because this is temporary, right? I know when it comes to the one in Minneapolis, I think the longest stay was about 250 days, which really isn't a lot, to be honest with you, right? And so this is temporary. So again, I know it's going to be some other agency, I guess, the way you're saying here. But for the people that are looking to go into this village, it is to get them back into, you know, a life, I guess, right? To kind of get that step back into life.
1: Yes.
0: You got those wraparound supports. So that's what you're going to be focused on. People that are looking for a new start, I guess,
1: well,
0: in life.
1: Think of it as a pillar system, right? So I'm also the chair of community housing. And this has caused massive issues in the community housing world because we've been plucking some of these people and putting them into some of our buildings. And it's just causing destruction. It's causing chaos with the residents that already live there. And what they do in Minneapolis, because they took us to the tears, right? It wasn't just Avivo Village that I wanted to see. I wanted to see what's next after Avivo.
0: Okay.
1: So where do you go when you graduate?
0: Yeah.
1: Right? So their system, and it should be our system too, is there's a graduation system. So once you leave Avivo, I don't expect you to leave the village at the barn and be ready for self-sustained 100%. You're good, great, time to go into your brand new apartment or your brand new home.
0: Yeah.
1: You're good now.
0: Yeah.
1: No. That's not the expectation. The expectation is that you're better and you're prepared to move to the next step.
0: Okay.
1: And that's where CHC will come into play.
0: Okay.
1: Right? That's when you go to Glengarry. That's when you go to 920 Olathe.
0: I like it.
1: That's when you go to one. And then from there, then there's another tier, right? And then the last tier, of course, is now we've got you working. We've got you back in actually regular rent-based housing, right? And that's the way this has to work.
0: Yeah.
1: But it's that bottom that I've always identified to be the biggest issue. And when I'm in a city like Minneapolis and I see less issues, right, than I see in the City of Windsor playing out on the streets, that's, to me, okay.
0: And it is working. It is working, right? They have stats and different things like that. We're showing that these different steps, as you're saying, these different levels, they are working.
1: Well,
0: and it's getting people back into real life.
1: Let me pull off the veil. I don't think there's one organization that can tell you that things are not working. Mm-hmm. Everyone who's out there is trying, okay, and things are working, but we've got to clean up the way that we do things and the way that we position ourselves and the people that need those supports to start looking. And I've said this all the time. We have to look at the hardest job, mm-hmm, right? And it's also going to take some help because there are people who are still in need of hospitalization, full-time care. There's people that we need, we need to look at bringing back some of those involuntary treatments. Not for a lot of people, but just for a handful.
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12: Here's the latest forecast from the AM 800 Weather Center. We have a clear sky tonight with wind becoming light. The low 6 or 43 Fahrenheit. Sunny tomorrow and warm. The high 28 with a humidex 29 or 84. Clear tomorrow night with wind becoming light. The low 11 or 52. Lots of sunshine for this weekend, both Saturday and Sunday. We'll have highs of 22 or 72 Fahrenheit. Again, clear tonight, the low 6 or 43.
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0: Well, good morning and welcome back to the Kyle Horner Show. Kyle Horner with you, talking about the Village at the Barn, supportive pod-style village set up like a campus-style multi-building facility that would provide housing and wraparound support services. The announcement yesterday with Mayor Drew Dilkins of Ward 3 Councilor Ronaldo Agostino, who actually joins us, unveiled the proposal during a news conference over there at the Old Windsor Arena. That's where it would be. It would be inside the Old Windsor Arena, though the concept of what the new Windsor Arena would look like was very nice when it comes to those pictures yesterday. You'd have 102 private lockable dwellings located within a large structure. And I mentioned a few other things there. You got counseling rooms, clinical intake examination area. They're looking for outdoor green space that teams up with the housing hub, the H4 over there, restrooms, showers, facilities. It really is a village that would be inside the Old Windsor Arena. I mentioned that Ronaldo Agostino is with us here just briefly, and then I want to get into some of the numbers here, or the lack of numbers. The longest stay I mentioned in the Minnesota one, the Avivo Village in Minnesota, 250 days. Is that what you're looking at? Is that what you're looking at for a time frame? Or are you just like, when somebody is ready to go to that next level, that next step, that's when we would do that?
1: Yeah, that's what I would like to see. I don't want to see time limits, right? I think that, you know, you can't force anything when it comes to this world. And this is all stuff that if you would ask me 4 years ago, mm-hmm. 5 years ago, mm-hmm. my messaging might have been different. But I've learned that the only way it is to help the people by doing something like this. And if you continue to help them, you'd be surprised how quickly that olive branch makes a bigger difference than the stick.
0: Okay.
1: So, you know, I'm an olive branch kind of guy.
0: Okay. Again, like the concept here, I have a lot of questions, a lot of issues with a few things here. An estimated cost for the proposal is expected to be delivered to City Council sometime in June. So this is a great idea. We have no numbers here. Now, I did do some research, right? I actually do a job. And I saw when it comes to the creation of it about 5 years ago in Minneapolis, about $8 million U.S. Is that correct?
1: Yep. Mm-hmm.
0: And then the operating cost is about $4.5 million U.S. yearly, mm-hmm. right? So what is the estimated cost of this? Do you have any projections?
1: Well, listen, I have my own projections. And the stuff.
0: Please tell me, though.
1: I think the biggest... hurdle is going to be what's the cost of the barn, right? Because the barn needs some work.
0: Mm-hmm.
1: And the barn's revitalization is a big deal to me, right? And I want to see that facility returned to the people of this city for usage for what it needs in 2026. But I also know that saving it in 2026 means that there's the potential that it could be something else in 2036. And as the downtown councilor, that is very important to me. So let's just say for math's sake, you add an extra 25-30% on top of the numbers that you've already given, and then add, you know, a significant amount more that it's going to take to restore the barn. But there are going to be operational savings in there, just because, you know, when it comes to HVAC, when it comes to heating, mm-hmm. you will have showers, for example, and stuff like that. So we've got to get a wholesome report that comes back. And that's what administration always does. Like, there's no concept here that things are like, the work gets put in, the report comes to council, we vote, then we move forward.
0: Yeah.
1: And there has been work being put in behind the scenes that I'm pretty sure everybody knows about, right? So I get it.
0: So like when it comes to an actual cost, like are we talking like $15 to $20 million here? If we were talking $8 million US 5 years ago for Minneapolis, just to get it off the ground, just to get, because the barn is the exact way it's been left, correct?
1: Mm-hmm.
0: I know you said that, right? And so are we looking like $15 to $20 million right now?
1: It would be. I'm not the math guy. I'm the ideas guy. I'm the execution guy. I'm not the math guy, and I wouldn't be. I could say yes.
0: This is
1: sure.
0: my problem, though.
1: This is my
0: problem here. Like, I love the idea here, but like, you had a news conference yesterday.
1: Yep.
0: It hasn't really been brought to council at all. Am I correct?
1: That's also not entirely true. Right?
0: So what is true about this?
1: Well, there have been discussions about the revitalization of the barn.
0: Uh-huh.
1: There have been votes on that as well.
0: The in camera.
1: Yes, in camera. Yeah. Yes. So, well, listen, that's the way it's got to be. Like,
0: fair.
1: I wish it wasn't. I'm not even sure if I was allowed to say that.
0: Was it about an indoor community? Is that what some of the votes were about?
1: No, it was about what it's going to cost to restore and use the barn for Health and Human Services.
0: Okay, so numbers have been brought up in the in camera?
1: There was what's been asked, and again.
0: You can't tell me though, right?
1: Let's just say this. When you go buy a house.
0: Mm-hmm.
1: You go look at it first,
0: mm-hmm.
1: right?
0: Mm-hmm.
1: And you got to go in there, and then you do all the work afterwards, and you sit down with your accountant, and you sit down with your mortgage, and you work all that stuff out.
0: Fair.
1: That's being processed right now. And believe me, I don't think there would have been any news conference or any messaging of any kind if it wasn't for a competing news network that broke the story the other day, right? I think this would have been your traditional, hey, here's...
0: So I'll be honest. So if CBC... did not get wind of the trip, there wouldn't have been a news conference yesterday?
1: Well, I listen, for me...
0: That's pretty crazy, Ronaldo.
1: When you're getting asked 100 times a day about what's going on, this and that, sometimes it's better just to come out and tell everyone what your plan is, right? And this is not something that hasn't... This is not a two-week... That trip was 2 months ago,
0: mm-hmm.
1: right?
0: Yep.
1: I've been on trips for the last 2 years. This discussion about doing this, H4, has been, what, a decade? Right?
0: Mm-hmm.
1: This was already all part of the plan that people have voted on, that people have discussed. There was transitional housing as part of this plan.
0: For sure.
1: So yep. When people say this is all new, what is new about this? The only thing that's new about this is that it's inside the barn. This is a conversation that's been held in this community. This is a conversation that's been held weekly. I think it's timing, which is the issue. Right? That's the problem here.
0: Well, let's talk about that, right? This was Fred Francis on the show yesterday. When it comes to the timing of this announcement,
3: council hasn't debated this. You're talking about tens of millions of dollars, maybe. The broader community hasn't debated this. And just having a photo op and a presser in front of the barn saying this is what you want to do when we've had years to do it. Like I said, you know, this term of council is 4 years. 4 years of inaction, and then all of a sudden a media event and a concept plan is not a plan. It's just campaigning. Let's call it for what it is.
0: I'm not picking sides here, but there's a lot of truth to that. And the barn has been empty for over a decade here. All of a sudden, it is election year. Funny things happen during an election year. This is what we have now. What do you say to that?
1: Well, I guess what I say is that this has been a project that has been worked on. And unfortunately, the last Wellington site didn't work out. And I did not see the ire and the explosions and when we had that conference, right? We didn't have the numbers when we discussed the Wellington move, but everybody knew about it. We didn't have all the details finalized, but nobody seemed to have a problem then. Well, I can't say nobody, because there was a few, right?
0: Fair, fair.
1: But that died, right? That died on the vine. Everybody knew about it. I think what you're seeing here is obviously positioning, and, you know, it's not something that I'm going to get myself involved in, because my only goal here is to get the job done.
0: And I'm with you on that.
1: Right?
0: I'm with you on that.
1: So there's 11 people that are making these decisions. I've heard from one that's upset. Right? So I get it. You know what I mean? I get it. I'm not...
0: Do we have a timetable? Like, do you know when we could get this going? Or are we going to have to wait until an election?
1: Well, I think the mayor was clear that there's going to be a report brought forward to council, hopefully by June. And when that report comes, we'll be able to start those discussions and say, hey, this is what we're doing. And this is when all that community, all the community consultation, all the people will be able to have their say. All the numbers will be there. And listen, things might change, right?
0: Well, I have to ask that question when it comes to change. This will be the last one, then I'll let you go, I promise. if Drew doesn't get reelected, what happens to this?
1: I think that happens. If Drew doesn't get reelected, what happens to everything, right?
0: I'm just asking about this.
1: I think that is the legacy of what people need to make decisions based on what they want to do moving forward. And listen, every day is campaigning. Every day in this job is political, right? What happens to everything I got running, everything I'm doing if I don't come back, right? You don't look at this job, or I certainly don't look at this job in the days of what's left, what's there. I show up day one, I work as hard as I can until the last possible day that the people want me here, right? If something changes when I'm gone, that's not my change. That's not Drew's change. That's not Fred's change. That's the people's change, because the people make the votes, right? So what happens? The people decide. That's what happens, right? The people decide. And if this becomes a campaign issue, which I certainly hope it doesn't, right? I certainly hope it doesn't. Because when the question comes forward and says, well, how much is it going to cost? How are we going to do this? How much does it cost us already by not doing it, right? How much does it continue to cost the downtown core, the residents that I represent?
0: Yeah. Well, and there's lives at risk,
1: to see what they do. Yeah. How much does it cost the people that are suffering, that in essence, we've been downloaded this responsibility to, right?
0: But the way it played out yesterday, it kind of does. And that's my problem, right? It kind of does look like campaigning.
1: Well, I'm sorry.
0: Well, we'll leave it at that.
1: The work that we've all put in, it's just that's not the case, right? That's not the case at all. We are working on things. You think this one's, there's a lot going on.
0: Okay.
1: Right?
0: Okay.
1: But, It's the nature of the job, I'm new at this as being a counselor, so I've never been through a re-election period where things start going a little bit wonky. But
0: with all of that said, there's people that are looking for a new start in life. This would be able to help that out. 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
1: Absolutely, and I'm sure it is with Drew. I'm sure it is with Fred. It certainly is with me.
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0: Good morning and welcome back to the Kyle Horner Show. Kyle Horner with you. And yeah, that was an interesting first hour, no doubt about that. A lot of text messages on what happened that hour, but I would love to hear from you. Phone lines are always open, 519-792-2559. As the city unveiled a proposal to transform the former Windsor Arena into an indoor village to house and support people experiencing homelessness, mental health, or addiction issues in Windsor. It is called, or would be called, the Village at the Barn. I know some of you, and I do see it here. Jerry called in and said, you know, not thrilled about the name, especially when it comes to the barn. It is interesting. When it comes to the Avivo Village, which we've been bringing up in Minneapolis, they call it really a neighborhood. And to me, the village part of it, I just like the neighborhood at the barn or something like that. I don't really care what it's called. I know I saw somebody there call it the Village of Hope. I don't care what it's called. Just make a difference in this community. And I'm all for it. Now, there's, again, we got to talk about price, timetable. This really was, and Ronaldo mentioned it in the interview there, it seemed like if CBC didn't break this story a couple days ago, that news conference would have never happened, which is very interesting. And, you know, there's some comments on that. Again, 519-792-2559. Would love to have you on the phone lines on this morning. And this one here saying, Kyle, if CBC was going to break the story, then they had to do a news conference to get in front of it. If they didn't, they would think then everyone would be screaming, you didn't tell us, what are you hiding, so on and so forth. In the absence of good information, people will make up their own. And in today's social media world, it's usually reactive and negative. Yeah, I get that part of it. But I mean, if this is one of your major projects that you have, I think you would want to have all the ducks in a row. And so I understand that, you know, listen, the story came out. Although, even though I was going to have Ronaldo on Tuesday or Monday to talk about this, and we just ran out of time. And then the announcement happened on Wednesday, sorry. We were going to talk about it. There was still the idea of it out there. You didn't need to make a news conference because we could have just had those conversations on the radio and moved on with our lives. It didn't like actually have to happen. But then you have the renderings out there yesterday and, you know, you had some counselors down there. Obviously, Ronaldo talked. Obviously, the mayor talked. It just felt rushed. And that's why when Fred brings up the idea of a campaigning issue, or it looked like a campaigning announcement. There's truth to that. There is truth to that. But I do understand where that texter is coming from. No doubt about that. Lots of texts coming in here. 519-792-2559. Kyle, don't we have a plethora of empty industrial warehouses scattered throughout the area in our city that aren't downtown? Yeah, absolutely. I mean, again, it was Ronaldo that brought up this idea. He was the one that saw the Avivo Village. And obviously, he's a downtown councilor, so he would like this in the downtown. Now, he mentioned there that a lot of talks have happened in camera when it comes to some of the money and what to do with the old barn, right? Like, I have Bill here going nuts on me saying, Kyle, the barn downtown, Avivo is an industrial park out there in Minneapolis. It's not downtown. Yes, this is a great idea, which I support with my tax dollars, but neither are the projects are downtown. I think you're talking about the project in Minneapolis there. Why are they, and by extension you, intent on killing our downtown? And why are you seemingly afraid to ask about location questions? Okay, well, I mean, this has always been focused downtown. The conversation that we're having here, and Ronaldo brought it up, if you would like to have some sort of wraparound supports in other wards, he even mentioned the county in that interview, then fine. Like, Kitchener works, it's not, the Kitchener Village isn't even in downtown Kitchener. It's kind of on the outskirts around their county as well. I mean, I felt like out of all of the questions that I asked, the question about where in the city it is really isn't the focus, because they've been talking about the barn. They've been talking about a village around the barn area to wrap around with the H4, which I think is very important. And I think that's why it is important to have it in that area. That's what we've been talking about there. And so, yeah, if you want to bring it throughout other parts of the community, kind of like Eric and kind of like Bill were talking about, that's fine. But I think it is very important to have some sort of structure like this community around the H4, around that barn area. No doubt about that. Kyle, this is just another project that Dilkins does with a developer that won't ever happen. I mean, that is one question I would like to ask. You know, I asked it right at the end there with Ronaldo. If Drew isn't reelected, does this actually happen? I would like to ask you, does that affect your votes? If you really like this idea, and I know a lot of you do, does it affect how you vote in October? 519-792-2559. Kyle, the Avivo Village in Minneapolis is a great idea. It's not in the downtown core of Minneapolis, and it should not be in our downtown core as well. Just because we have a building that's not being used doesn't mean we have to put homeless in that building. I'd like to improve the lives of all these homeless individuals, but not push them in pain, not put them in plain sight of the tens of thousands of residents that go downtown to enjoy what we have down there. Well, to be honest with you, and I hate to say this, they wouldn't really be in plain sight if they're indoors in this community, right? But I hate looking at that, but they are kind of hidden. Kyle, I'm tired of seeing all these press conferences with developers and promises, and then 1 to 2 years later, there's an empty lot that still has some developer's sign and phone number on it. It's about the future building that never comes to fruition. Kyle, the fact that we don't have enough local news coverage is really the only issue here. Ronaldo, not the fake outrage. Another one here. I know there's a lot of people that are very shocked that if CBC didn't break it, that there wouldn't be there wouldn't have been a news conference yesterday. That is very interesting. No doubt about that. Kyle, this is all for the mayor's reelection campaign. How many big projects and condos and tower buildings have been promised with the press conference? And so far, nothing has started. Kyle, why does council have so many conversations in camera? Does the public not have the right to know what is being talked about and how our tax dollars are being spent? I mean, we've spent a lot of time on that one. No doubt about that. This one was kind of frustrating. You know, when I talked to Ronaldo about the idea and why this hasn't been brought forward to council before that announcement yesterday, and saying, well, you know what, there has been talks. It sounds like there's been talks about money and what to be spent down there at the barn area. It was just all in camera. And like, I understand when it comes to finances, you do have to talk about some of that in camera, but you're right about that. I mean, you know, Drew had to, when it came to the budget at the beginning of the year, Drew had to face the fire on that, saying, hey, there's so many in-camera issues here. Can we not bring some of them back out into the public. And I don't want to be quoted here, but I think there was 22 that were brought out into the public after that. Kyle, maybe the barn needs too much work. You should use the Windsor Stadium behind Kennedy High School. The barn is in the exact same condition as it was left it in. I was talking to Ronaldo about that. It seemed like the boards were still there. You got the banners, you got the scoreboard and everything like that. So it would be a bit of a price tag, no doubt about that. Kyle, may as well put the barn to use. It is a good opportunity. Let's go with it. Follow up is a big one. Help these people become productive members of society. I'm with you on that one. For those suffering from addiction, serious treatment, there's so much that goes with a big project like this. And whether it's professionals with degrees or diplomas, there's always something that gets missed. The last one here, because this is interesting. Hello, Kyle. I was never in favor of repurposing Windsor Arena, but after seeing the renderings and hearing how it will work, I think it's a great idea. Hopefully Windsor can get funding and make this model happen for the rest of the country. Ronaldo is always working hard to come up with a solution. Very interesting. Listener that, yeah, maybe wasn't in favor, all of a sudden saw the renderings yesterday and saying, yeah, you know what? This might be something. This might be something that I like. Maybe something that would make a difference in this community. Let's move on here. Speaking of this community, a sad story out there in Sandwich Town as damage was discovered at the Mary E. Bibb Park in the historic Sandwich Town. And we're going to talk about that. This is not the first time it's happened. We'll do that coming up next here on the Kyle Horner Show.
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1: Here's the latest forecast from the AM 800 Weather Center. We have a clear sky tonight with wind becoming light. The low 6 or 43 Fahrenheit. Sunny tomorrow and warm. The high 28 with a humidex 29 or 84. Clear tomorrow night with wind becoming light. The low 11 or 52. Lots of sunshine for this weekend, both Saturday and Sunday. We'll have highs of 22 or 72 Fahrenheit. Again, clear tonight, the low 6 or 43.
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0: Well, good morning and welcome back to the Kyle Horner Show. Kyle Horner with you, and we're talking about history, community, and the impact of vandalism after damage was discovered at Mary E. Bibb Park in Windsor's historic sandwich town. The park honors educator, journalist Mary Miles Bibb, a pioneering Black Canadian voice connected to the Underground Railroad and freedom seekers who made Windsor home. Joining us from the Windsor Black Historical Society is Irene Moore Davis to talk about what happened, why the space matters, and the importance of preserving Black history in the... Irene, first of all, I'm so sorry for what happened, but thank you for joining us today.
2: Thank you for having me.
0: Let's talk about the woman. Let's talk about that before vandalism. I'd like us to remember the person who the park is named after. Can you tell us, the listeners, who Mary Miles Bibb was and why she was such an important figure in Windsor and Canadian history, for that matter?
2: Yeah, I mean, it's important to note that Mary E. Miles Bibb is a person of national historic significance, along with her husband, Henry Bibb, and that's why there is a federal heritage plaque about them outside the park. And the park was named after her in 2021 through the incredible efforts of the Friends of the Court at Mackenzie Hall, led by T.J. Travis at the time. But Mary Elizabeth Miles Bibb was a Black woman originally from the United States who was a teacher, an abolitionist, a community organizer. When she and her husband, Henry, a formerly enslaved person, moved over to Sandwich in 1850, they hit the ground running and achieved a lot of really nationally significant things in a short time while they were living here. So together they started Canada's first sustained and successful Black newspaper, The Voice of the Fugitive, just a few blocks away from where the park is in Sandwich. She established a school for Black kids who had nowhere else to study as they were arriving as refugees from slavery. She and her husband co-administered a really important organization called the Refugee Home Society, which allowed formerly enslaved people to become homeowners and farm owners, property owners, and in fact, taxpayers and voters, and to have independence through some subsidized land that was made available for purchase to them. So, I mean, they did all of those things. She also was leading an anti-slavery society and a literary society. She had, incredibly, a dress shop where she sold ladies' fashions from Paris and England. Right here in Windsor. She was an incredible, incredible person. So we need to honor people like that, that are part of our past. And it's important that we not only focus on Black history, although that matters a lot to me and to many of us, but also that we're focusing on women. There aren't a lot of parks in this town that are named after women. So It's really sad that this has happened to that park for a number of reasons.
0: Yeah, that's a really good point, actually. And I took this time, disappointing story, but I took this time to do a little bit more research, to learn more about Mary. And I, when it comes to Mary and Henry, it sounds like they had a great relationship, at least what I was reading from. Met in Detroit when it came to basically working on that Underground Railroad. That's how they met, and that's how they kind of started the life together. Can you talk a little bit about that and her starts there on the Underground Railroad, and also why it was significant for the city of Windsor to rename that park in honor of her back in 2021?
2: Yeah, for sure. I mean, we really think of Henry and Mary Bibb as one of the leading couples in the Underground Railroad movement and the abolitionist movement. He was a formerly enslaved person from Kentucky. He had made multiple attempts to escape. When he finally made it to Detroit in the 1840s, he was able to increase his literacy skills to such an extent that he became a journalist, as well as a very vibrant, in-demand, popular anti-slavery orator and community organizer. And they met through the movement. They actually met at a convention out east, but they got married and lived in Detroit, where he was based. When the Fugitive Slave Act happened in 1850 in the United States, they felt that it was necessary to cross over to Canada like a lot of other people did. But their marriage was very much based on mutual respect and working together. They had a shared mission, and together they accomplished incredible things while they were living here. And I have to say, after Henry died and after she remarried and moved back to the United States later after the Civil War, she continued to have a big impact where she was living in the United States as well. So her story doesn't end here, but the things that she is best known for really occurred here in Windsor and specifically in Sandwich. And it's so important that we honor that history and that individual.
0: Mm-hmm. Sadly, this isn't the first time something happened over there at the park, right? For listeners that may not know, can you explain what happened recently to that sign and to the gazebo?
2: Well, I mean, there have been a number of concerns at the park. It's such a beautiful park. It's so well placed. It's right at the heart of the Sandwich Block History Walking Tour, and it's very much at the heart of many of the historical sites in Sandwich. But previously, there was the theft of the Federal Historic Plaque, which then had to be replaced. I guess someone wanted to sell it for scrap metal or what have you. And so that had to be replaced after it had been after it had vanished and was missing for a while. And then earlier this year, there was earlier this week, there was vandalism of that sign, the Mary E. Bibb Park sign. And I want to thank the City of Windsor Parks Department for following up so quickly and taking it down, cleaning it, and putting it back, only to have it vandalized again. It's so sad. I mean, this is, whoever's doing this is just extremely disrespectful of public property and, you know, and of the people that we're honoring, for sure.
0: Do you think it has something to do with race, or do you think, yeah, maybe just the person is just very angry or obviously has some issues?
2: It's hard to really guess. I'm hoping that the person will not feel undeterred because they were able to do this a second time. There have been a number of incidents of vandalism around other markers and statues that honor people of African descent in our community, and that's certainly something the Black community is very well aware of. There was last fall some vandalism at the Mary Ann Shad statue. Mm-hmm. Downtown, for example, and there have been some previous incidents, but we're conscious that there's vandalism happening at all kinds of public
19: news. Is all over Windsor Essex, and one station has got you covered.
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17: From the national newsroom of the Canadian Press, I'm John Kennedy. Saab says Canada could build the Gripen E fighter jets if Ottawa chooses to buy them. The Swedish company says some Gripens are being built for Ukraine under a European Union loan deal. Sweden also plans to donate 16 older model aircraft to Ukraine. Saab's deputy CEO says Canada could become a production and export hub for Ukraine deliveries. Ottawa is reviewing a possible order of 88 F-35 jets while also negotiating for Saab's GlobalEye aircraft. Public Safety Minister Gary Anandasangari is rejecting calls to shorten metadata retention limits with the Lawful Access Bill. The proposed law would require service providers to store digital metadata for up to 1 year, and critics warn it could create a broad surveillance record of Canadians' communications and movements. Anandasangari says shortening the timeline would hinder investigations, and the 1 year timeline will stand. The federal government says it is not able to overturn a CRTC decision that tripled streamers' contributions towards Canadian content.
18: The broadcast regulator said last week large online streaming services must contribute 15% of their Canadian revenues to Canadian content. That's drawn criticism from a group that represents U.S. streamers like Amazon and Netflix. Even the U.S. ambassador to Canada weighed in. The Conservatives want the Liberals to reject that increase, but the government says it doesn't have that legal authority. Jason White, The Canadian Press.
17: A hereditary chief of one of the nations, a part of the Cowichan tribe's decision, says she has full confidence in a previous court ruling that was in their favor, despite a Supreme Court of Canada decision out of New Brunswick that refused to hear a similar case. Chief Shanna Thomas of the Lyaxin First Nation says they have records backing up the BC Supreme Court decision that grants them title claim to an area of Richmond, BC that was once their village.
20: We definitely are within our rights to pursue that justice.
4: And we have the evidence, we have the history, we have the oral evidence, we have the colonial records. We have all that we need to stand up to any challenge that we face. And I feel quite confident in the Cowichan Nation on this matter.
17: A BC Supreme Court ruled in August that the Cowichan tribes have Aboriginal title over a portion of land along the Fraser River, and that in granting the private titles on the region, the government unjustifiably infringed on the nation's title. The Manitoba government is facing potential legal action over removing Tesla from the electric vehicle rebate program. Tesla lawyers are arguing the exclusion was unfair and was not tied to program objectives. Manitoba Premier Wob Kanu says rebate

0: He was 60 years old. Florida police say deputies responded to a suicide call early this morning at a furniture store in Florida. Lemieux was the Montreal Canadiens' torchbearer prior to Game 3 of the Eastern Conference Final on Monday. From the Canadian Press, I'm John Kennedy.
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6: Here's the latest forecast from the AM 800 Weather Center. We'll have lots of sunshine for today. The high getting up to 28 with the humidex 29 or 84 Fahrenheit. Overnight, a clear sky, wind from the northeast at 40 kilometers an hour, the low 11 or 52. Sunshine for Saturday, the high 22 or 72. That sunshine will continue on Sunday with the high 22 and more sun in the forecast on Monday. Again, sunny today. The high 28.
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8: It's time for the morning brief. We get one of our pundits to weigh in on a whole bunch of stories that are being talked about today. And today it is Tim Hudak, former leader of Ontario's Conservatives. He is now at Council Public Affairs. Good morning, Tim Hudak.
9: Good morning, John Moore.
8: All right. So actually, let's start with this business of barriers to be installed in the subway. And this has been announced by Olivia Chow, but it was actually part of the election platform for Brad Bradford. I mean, is that bad cricket, or if it's a good idea, just do it?
9: And the nature of the beast, right? Somebody puts an idea out there that is popular and fits within your universe of what's possible. You steal it. That's pretty common in municipal politics, if not from time to time, provincial or federal. Look, I'm torn on this idea. I mean, if you have $4 billion to spend, do you do it on the barriers? Do you do it on expanding transit to more destinations? Do you, you know, try to get that subway station a bit further to reach into more neighborhoods? But I do think that if you approach this, the targeted idea is a good one, right? You figured, okay, where are the greatest risk? Where is it really tight? Because I don't know about you, John, like, pretty well every time I enter the subway, I do put my back up against the wall. I mean, I'm over 200 pounds. I'm not that easy to move, but I get nervous about it. And certainly with my girls, I make sure they're right up against the wall. So I can see how this is appeal. But if you're going to do it, target it to the busiest areas, the highest at risk, the most incidences, be sensible about it. And here's one for you. You know how at hockey games you advertise on the boards?
8: Mm-hmm.
9: Let's do that with the subways. Why not?
8: No, you know where I stand on that kind of visual blight.
9: I'm poking you. Can you imagine that, John? It will make them AI so they change all the time, right? And depending on what you bought yesterday.
8: Well, we are working on something, aren't we? Where they were going to have computer-generated visual and video ads in the tunnels that are calibrated to the speed of the passing train. Then already I'm like, could you just leave me alone?
9: That's why I brought that up. I remember you and I actually debated that. I had no problem with it, and you went kind of snaky. So I thought I'd throw that out at you today, John.
8: What do you make of the Ford government defeating an NDP bill would have cut the HST on certain food items? I thought it was one of those plans that sounds like a great idea until people find out that it's mostly unhealthy food that gets taxed anyway.
9: Yeah, well, you know, number one, when you're the leader of the opposition, a role I played for a number of years, if you bring an idea forward that gets in the media and talked about on More in the Morning, right, that is a good thing. So Mara Stiles trying to get some space here on a positive idea to save average folks a few bucks at the grocery store. So good for her on that. But you're right, when you bear it down, the HST is a maze when it comes to what's taxed and what's not. At a grocery store. I remember I looked into this when I was in that position. I actually brought forward at one time a similar initiative, though targeted on home heating costs, right? So I said we should take the HST off of electricity for your home and home heating during an affordability crisis and spiking energy rates. So I've been down this path. But I remember looking into this one. So here's one for you. So rotisserie chicken, John, HST or no HST?
8: HST.
9: And what if it's cold?
8: Then you're going to the wrong grocery store.
9: Yeah. There you go. Bottled water?
8: HST.
9: Carbonated water?
8: HST.
9: Also, no on the regular.

0: water. You got it on the carbonated water. My last one for you. One donut from the bakery counter, six donuts in a box.
1: I would imagine not on the solo donut, but yes, on the box donut.
0: Other way around,
1: oh,
0: really.
1: Okay, so it is pretty arbitrary.
0: It's totally arbitrary. It's a fun thing to look at. And then she ended up coming out, you know, in favor of lowering taxes in these areas. But at least Martin Stiles, she got out there on an affordability issue, so I give her a win on this one.
1: Petition is calling for safeguards in the democratic process from AI-generated what they call slopaganda. And I don't know how you'd apply this. You know, there are a lot of people trying to regulate AI, and I think the horse is not already out of the barn. We've dismantled the barn.
0: Yeah, I think if you put the two letters AI, right, in a headline or a petition, it's associated something new and you get coverage. But look, this has always been an issue, AI or pre-AI, of people, you know, lying in their propaganda during a campaign. But the dirtier trick is actually, you know, trying to impersonate your opponent. That happened to me one time when I was in provincial politics, where somebody put out a fake flyer and stuff that, you know, I did not stand for. There was actually an image generated. Stephen Del Duca, the former Liberal leader, in his riding, took a picture of me where I'm laughing and juxtaposed in some like Joker-like image about the hospital blowing up during the campaign in 2014. And it's important for you can call that out in the media when fake things happen, but important for citizens to actually see through that most of the time. There were 14 different fake Tims on Twitter, X at the time, including one called Hordak, which I think was a supervillain from the He-Man area. My dog, then Tavish, attacked me viciously during the campaign through social, and some creep actually impersonated my daughter, saying what a bad dad I was. This is always part of life. Folks see through it most of the time, and you got to call out those that are particularly vicious, call those out in the media. But I think this new idea, it's just a new take on an old trick.
1: Yeah, well, I listened to a podcast not long ago about a congressional race in the United States. Actually, I think it was a state race. And these people who wanted to defeat a candidate for governor created a whole campaign saying, stop the booze tax. And he was not working on a booze tax. But that, as soon as he said, I'm not planning a booze tax, they said, oh, you say you're not planning a booze tax. He was defeated.
0: That's funny. I didn't know that one. Well, there you go. Old trick. I thought you were going down the path. There's a candidate in the States who actually invented his family. He had a real family, but then he had a fake family that were put in that were more attractive in his brochure. So that one was spotted, and that fellow lost as well.
1: All right. I'm looking at the photograph from that pamphlet you were referencing. You're walking away from an exploding hospital.
0: And I like my Batman. Batman is my favorite character, but I never thought I'd be the Joker. I was hoping to be the other guy.
1: There's a feature in the Globe and Mail that says young people unable to find places to live in the city are going to cottage country. And I'd like to see some hard figures. I haven't been able to dig into the coverage yet, because we're always coming up with these lifestyle features about what young people can and cannot do.
0: Yeah, that's the trick, John. I mean, in your business running the show, and in my former business in politics, is calling out what's an anecdote and what's a trend. And, you know, this is definitely the anecdote category. I mean, good for this woman, right? She bought a cottage, used the income stream by renting out to buy another, and that helped her buy a condo in Toronto. Awesome. But I checked with some of my early bird realtor friends who are up listening
1: right
0: today and in cottage country. And they say, yeah, they see this from time to time. They saw it during COVID, but it is not a trend today. This is an exception. They're always willing to help folks like this, but it's not like the majority of youth are able to go down this path. Here's the good news, though. I do a cool thing. I chair some peer councils of folks who are, you know, CEOs and associations, advocacy executives. And today we're getting a presentation by Build, right, the GTA Home Builder Group, on how sales are going now with this HST reduction. So we're getting the numbers. I think they're very fresh. But as of April numbers, there's been a significant spike in sales of new homes as a result of that provincial matched by federal tax cut. So yeah, Hopefully some good news, John, that we're starting to get out of the bottom moving up.
1: And what do you make of a proposal in BC by their top doctor that the stronger the booze content and the volume should be factored together, and that's how taxes will be calculated? So a bottle of scotch will be way more expensive, but also, for example, you know, a beer with 5% versus a beer with 1.5% would be more expensive.
0: So, look, the busybodies are getting bored, right? They had their heyday during COVID of dictating everything we did, who we talked to, how far we could stand from them, and what time we had to be home. I don't like this idea, as you can tell. Like, I'm sure the doctor, I'm sure, well-intentioned. Alcohol has deleterious effects. We get that. But look, John, aren't taxes high enough on alcohol as it is? You mentioned a bottle of scotch. I think if you go to the LCBO, half of that is taxes on a standard bottle. There's already that disincentive because of taxation. And, you know, hiring a whole wall of bureaucrats to move the percent in an ounce or an average serving size to what kind of taxes? A waste of time, waste of money. There's enough taxes it is.
1: Although I am somewhat indignant that zero beer costs about the same as conventional beer, and I can't quite figure that out.
0: Let's slap an HST on it, too, depending if you're in a grocery store or a restaurant.
1: If you're taking it out. Thanks a lot for this.
0: Have a great day.
1: That is Tim Hudak with the Morning Brief.
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1: Good to be back. My thanks again to John Tory, who was in and will be in for me on various days this summer, including a Friday and a Monday combo when I go to Montreal to celebrate my birthday with family and people who don't live in Toronto. So that there's that, as one of our newscasters likes to say in the morning meeting. Also, let's see, I was away yesterday because it was a golf tournament for people who have undergone lung transplants and to raise money for lung research. The night before that, though, I was at the Human Rights Watch gala dinner, which I had been asked to host this year. And what it's an extraordinary evening. It's not like a lot of other fundraisers, though. Like, you know, you go to, well, the Board of Trade, the Regional Board of Trade gala was amazing. They had one artist after another putting on the dog. But a Human Rights Watch, since their whole mandate is to document tyranny and eventually hold people to account for human rights violations and sometimes for genocide, you can't really have a guy come out and do impersonations at an affair like that. It's a much more sober affair. But the evening was very special because Donna Slate was being honored for 20 years of involvement. It's one of the charities she spends, if not the charity that she spends the most time on. And then Gary Slate announced in honor of the occasion, he was giving $1 million to Human Rights Watch Canada. So some incredible stories were told, but it was also nice to see Donna Slate honored because she actually does the spade work of, you know, whatever Human Rights Watch amounts to. I guess it's a non-government organization, but it's not just about putting on a party and raising money. She sits on the International Board of Directors, and she has been involved in the charity for 20 years, as mentioned. So there was another Bruno Mars concert last night, and one of our reporters from CTV actually went and joined some people not far away from the concert venue to get a real first-person impression of how bad the noise pollution is.
23: We're getting mixed reaction. Lots of fans are smiling after singing along to their favorite Bruno Mars songs. But many people who live nearby don't feel so elated. They say they were forced to listen to a concert that they didn't get tickets to. We were actually sitting on the balcony of a condo building about a block away from Rogers Stadium just to get a better understanding of how loud the sound was. We've been hearing noise complaints from residents since Rogers Stadium was built last year. And I can tell you from firsthand experience that you could hear the concert quite well. We were there for the pre-show. You could hear exactly what song was being played, the specific words the DJ was saying. But it's not just the sound the neighbors are complaining about. It's how loud, how long the sounds are being played for at night past the 11 o'clock curfew, and also the bass. They describe living next to Rogers Stadium as living next to a neighbor that throws a massive party every night. Now, Live Nation says they have made adjustments by adding vinyl cladding to some of the stands to help with the sound, also doing additional work to help with traffic mitigation. And now it's about finding the balance between throwing a good concert, but also respecting those who live nearby. We did speak to the local councillor, James Pasternak, along with an anti-noise advocacy group, No More Noise, on their thoughts on next steps.
0: People are entitled to the quiet enjoyment in their homes. And, you know, it's not like people moving to the airport and then complaining about jets. These people were here a long time ago, decades ago, and they have a point. But at the same time, I think the next step is to bring in a third-party consultant to take a look at this stadium and see what technologies and coverings and absorption could be added to muffle the sound and make sure it stays within the stadium.
2: The residents actually provided a really good list of controls and measures that they are looking for. And so some of them are just simply more communication. They would like to know when fireworks are happening so they can prepare their kids, they can prepare their dog. They would like to know when road closures are. They would like to know, let's say, they would like to know about all of these different details and also a hotline of how to reach Live Nation when there are issues. So a central place for residents and anybody, the public, to go and understand what's happening in that community.
23: And this debate is just beginning for the summer concert season. It is going to be a busy one. There are 20 concerts at Rogers Stadium this summer, more than the 14 of last year.
1: And it was interesting when we talked about this for the first time after the first Bruno Mars concert. So we talked about it on Monday morning's show, and there was very little sympathy amongst people who were texting and calling for these people. There's like a bunch of NIMBYs. They live in a city. But, you know, as Councillor Pasternak said, the stadium is new to the neighborhood. Last year was the first season. This is season two. It's only going to be there for 5 years in the first place. But, you know, when I think of my own personal experience, somebody in that report was saying this is like having a neighbor who throws a rockin' party. And I have a rule of thumb, which is that my neighbors can throw a noisy party and play the music until 1 a.m. once a summer. That's it. And I don't think that's NIMBYism. And then you probably, there are neighbors who do that. This doesn't compare, for example, to, I remember a couple of years ago, there was an issue about a patio where they played music and all the people in the neighborhood were complaining, except the patio had been there for like 30 years. So you kind of had to know what you were signing up for. Speaking of, that's not really the world of entertainment, but it is a story about a Bruno Mars concert. But in the world of entertainment, a personal assistant who injected Matthew Perry with a fatal overdose of ketamine has been sentenced to 41 months in jail. His name is Kenneth Iwamasa, and he actually obtained the drugs, then injected them, then went out to run some errands. This was in October 2023. Came home and found Matthew Perry dead in his hot tub. Matthew Perry's family was there, and you probably know by now, Keith Morrison is his stepfather, and he was the only family member to speak out in court. And he talked about a phenomenon we've talked about on the show before. I call it celebrity enablement syndrome. And that is that you enable bad behavior by a celebrity because you get to, in the case of Iwamasa, you get to live in his house. You get to hang out with famous people. You get to go to all sorts of extraordinary places and probably travel on private planes. And so you will do whatever you need to do, whatever demand is made of you, you will fulfill. in order to maintain that relationship. And that's what Keith Morrison accused him of. He's going to jail for 41 months. Yeah, just quick detail on Face the Future, because I like to do everything I can to promote them. It's an organization that brings together health professionals and in particular Peter Adamson and colleagues who are world-class facial surgeons. And they're celebrating their 50th anniversary tonight. And so what they do is they choose a target place and they go there and they scout it all out to find who needs facial surgery. And it can be anything from a cleft palate to somebody who's got a tumor to people who have had accidents. In some countries, a lot of people get burns because they use improvised stoves. In Ukraine, it's all about injuries from explosives and drones and bullets and things like that. But they assemble the crew, the medical crew, and they go to that place. And then a whole bunch of people in advance are recruited to not only assist, but observe and learn. So it becomes a master class by Peter and others in this kind of surgery. So when they leave, that residual knowledge is now with those people and they can perform this kind of surgery. And so, yeah, we're getting together tonight at the Granite Club, which is a lovely place, I have to say. I wish all locker rooms looked like the locker rooms at the Granite Club. So, made a little news on the show yesterday. As a matter of fact, we routinely make news. And John Tory, I've asked her several times, and she said, when I'm ready, I'll tell you. But John Tory asked Chloe Brown yesterday if she was running for mayor, and she just on spur of the moment decided to make an announcement.
0: And Chloe Brown, a policy analyst, and it says right here, Chloe, I'm just reading this. I'm just reading what they gave me. It says former and potential mayoral candidate. Do you have any news to break today before we start the roundtable?
3: Yeah, I'm going to focus on Ward 1, North Etobicoke. It's home for me, and I'm really happy to provide the community with the support it needs.
0: So you're going to run for council there then?
3: Yeah.
0: Oh, good for you. Well, that's great. I'm always happy when people step up because, you know, so few people do, and I sort of get why sometimes, but it's a very important thing to do. So good for you.
1: So there you go. Not running for mayor, but yes, running for council. I don't know what the prospects are, but she's taking on an incumbent. Meanwhile, last night was Bruno Mars 2.0, I guess we could say. There were five concerts. Last night was the second one. And an awful lot of people are still upset about the level of noise.
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1: There is a movement afoot, actually, at the moment, in the form of a petition. Perhaps ironic that the petition's online, but it's about AI-generated content being used in politics and being used in political campaigns. And this organization wants to have guardrails and wants Toronto City Council, at the very least as one jurisdiction, to take a position and proactive measures to address the use of what is often referred to as, I'm trying to remember the exact word. Well, I guess my guest can do it, but it's basically uses slop. There it is. Slopaganda. And you might be surprised, or maybe you wouldn't, at how much of this content you see online. Sometimes it's a complete and utter lie. And as a matter of fact, this is not political, but I'm sure on probably Twitter/X, you've seen various public figures, and it says, you won't believe what he said. And there'll be an image of that person being led away in handcuffs. And it's all created with AI, and the whole thing is clickbait because they never said anything at all. Then there's all the other misleading stuff. I mean, people who consider Twitter to be a source for news, the number of, like, I was going through it yesterday, and it said, our president, Donald Trump, is in the hospital again. Please pray for him. And then I thought, okay, I got to confirm that. He wasn't in in the hospital at all. Somebody just makes this stuff up and posts it. And then there are all the ones that are fake engagement that are designed to get you all angry. And if you fall for it, you make that person probably more popular. Dan Seljak is an urbanist, a documentarian, and a neighborhood advocate, and is one of the people behind this slop agenda petition. And it's nice to have it. That was a long introduction, so I'll let you explain everything. Good morning, Dan.
13: Good morning. Thank you for having me. Okay.
1: Listen, I gave a description, but maybe you can give a more accurate description and perhaps even some examples of how this has turned up in the urban environment.
13: Absolutely. So, I mean, I became aware of this through two things. One was recently with the Bathurst bus lanes being introduced to the Rep TO program. A neighbor protested, but the neighbor wasn't real. It was actually an AI influencer who the AI company calls Douglas. He's like an avatar. You can make him say anything. He sells solar panels, gutter cleaning services, personal training services. And in this case, he was being used to protest the bus lanes. He wasn't a real neighbor, but he was talking about it on Instagram as if he lived locally. And the other was I was fighting to have some red tape removed around corner stores. And one of these other groups created, you know, renderings of what this could look like in your neighborhood. And they weren't corner stores. It was a giant 7-Eleven superimposed into a neighborhood with garbage and noise and all this other stuff. And as I was targeted by these groups, you know, it became apparent to me that the speed at which this misinformation is now enabled through the technology of AI is much, much higher than it ever has been. You know, the misinformation kind of machine has existed for years online, but it's kind of the sort of simile I use, or the metaphor is, you know, you have an arsonist who's setting little fires everywhere, and it takes much longer to put those fires out and repair them than to set the fire. And now the arsonist has a flamethrower. And so what I'm looking for here through this petition is just, you know, some very basic guardrails to stop third-party advertisers and council candidates from using this technology to mislead people kind of at scale, because it's never been cheaper or faster to deceive people using this tech.
1: Okay, well, the question for you, how much of this kind of product is astroturfing? So it actually represents the political interest of an actor, but they just want to dress it up. And how much of it is just pure mischief?
13: Yeah, that's a great question. You know, I refer at least to the local group of folks who are using this tech quite often as, I call them Crank Voltron, because it's a group of kind of reactionary groups kind of all coming together. Some of them are more politically affiliated than others, but others are just neighbors who are, quite frankly, rightly upset with some of the way that the system doesn't work or the way that the system is broken. But they're all kind of grouping together and using this tech, kind of sharing methods, maybe on purpose, maybe just by coincidence. And so it's hard to tell what's AstroTurf or not, because at this point, all of the lines are blurring. But certainly some of these groups have very deep pockets and political backers, fundraisers, that sort of thing. So it's hard to tell. And that's actually part of the problem is I want to know if it's just a neighbor who's bringing up a complaint that's valid, and I want to have a conversation with them in person, hopefully. And it's hard to do that when someone is creating this kind of sense that any one of my neighbors could actually be A, completely computer generated, or B, enabled by this tech to kind of hide a political affiliation or an affiliation with a larger organization.
1: Having rules around this would require that the presumption that most of the actors are actually good players. So I would imagine being able to get political candidates to agree not to use AI-generated garbage wouldn't be that hard. But when we get back to the mischief makers, I mean, they're just like hackers. They'll do anything.
13: That's right. And I mean, I think the thing that I want is for us to make that a very clear line. You're either playing by the rules or you're not. Because right now we have a lot of folks kind of playing in that blurry middle, who, you know, we talk about them as mischief makers, but a lot of these organizations are being taken very seriously. They're appearing on TVO. They're appearing on shows like this. I kind of want it to be, for lack of a better word, kind of socially repulsive to engage in this kind of behavior and to lie to people. And so if rules are one way to do that, but the other is to just do what I'm doing right now and spread some awareness that groups are using tools in these kind of unethical ways.
1: Thanks a lot for this. Good to talk.
13: Thanks so much, John.
1: Dan Seljak, urbanist, documentarian, and neighborhood advocate. So on Deb Hutton's show, Toronto Fire Chief Jim Jessup was once again banging the drum about e-bike battery fires. And it's rare that something comes along and becomes a brand new factor in something like firefighting. But as a trigger of fires and as something to be put out, it ain't easy to put out electric battery fires. It has become an issue. And let's see, throw in number 31, because this is Jim Jessup talking about one of the key problems, which is this is not about people who didn't properly dispose of old batteries. It's people who obtain illegitimate batteries, substandard batteries, and sometimes just downright dangerous batteries and use them. And also then you get to the point where, like, you're parking your e-bike in a garage, so the fire starts in the garage, or you're taking it up to your unit, and all of a sudden you got a fire.
14: To be clear, this is not a recycling issue,
15: right,
14: per se. This is the fact that lithium-ion batteries were part of the metal recycling at this address, where we had two serious fires in less than 4 days. But it is the batteries itself. It is not the business. It is not, you know, recycling per se.
15: It's the battery.
14: That is these unregulated, uncertified batteries that are now coming and being put into recycling in landfills. You know, Deb, we've actually had garbage trucks in Toronto where they have been disposed catch fire during their routes because these batteries, as I said, even when they're extinguished, we've had fires where 6 weeks later, the same batteries will reignite.
1: That was Chief Jim Jessup from the fire department on with Deb Hutton on another matter altogether. Prime Minister Mark Carney having a busy week. He's going to New York today. He says he may already be there. He's going to be meeting with business people, but he's also got a speech, one of those lunchtime business speeches. And he plans to tout Canada as a great place to do business and insist actually that Canada has been becoming a better place to do business. Yesterday, he said Canada has entered into negotiations to buy Swedish-made Saab early warning aircraft technology. It's kind of interesting. This is technology from Sweden, obviously, that you load into an existing plane. So the planes are actually going to be made here in Canada by Bombardier, and then they get fitted with all this technology, which can see more than 600 kilometers in terms of surveillance. So it's a pretty interesting purchase, and it could run up to about $5 billion. But then again, we agreed, right? We signed up to say, we're going to spend all this money, so we got to buy stuff. And thing is, one of the reasons Donald Trump has been pressuring countries, all NATO countries, to honor the 2%, now he wants everybody to go to 5%, but the presumption has always been that the U.S. will supply all the weaponry. And quite deliberately, it would seem, Mark Carney has decided not to go with an American supplier. Although when it comes to the Bombardier planes, 20% of the parts in them do come from the States. But this is just another provocation, really. Or it's a very savvy move, because if you can't trust the U.S. as an ally, then let's keep moving.
16: I mean to fight this war and win it.
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27: Here's the latest forecast from the AM 800 Weather Center. We'll have lots of sunshine for today. The high getting up to 28 with the humidex 29 or 84 Fahrenheit. Overnight, a clear sky, wind from the northeast at 40 kilometers an hour, the low 11 or 52. Sunshine for Saturday, the high 22 or 72. That sunshine will continue on Sunday with the high 22 and more sun in the forecast on Monday. Again, sunny today, the high 28.
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1: Well, I'm a little sad today.
32: Yeah.
33: Beautiful.
1: This is the last time all three of us do this together. I'm sure we'll do other stuff
32: together. Oh, we're going to do other stuff together, for sure. You and I and David, when you're around, we got to go golfing with this guy.
1: Mm. Yeah, absolutely.
33: Okay, I'm in.
32: We're very bad, so come.
33: Can we go today?
32: Not today.
1: Tomorrow? No, we got meetings.
32: Yeah.
1: We got another fundraiser.
32: Oh, you're busy. You're busy. Well, John, I want to just say this. I was thinking about you the other day and about this being the last day. And when I was a little girl, I'd come up from Pittsburgh and go to Aberfoyle to go visit my grandparents. And News Talk 1010, or CFRB, was always on. And I thought, wow, it's such a big station. I can hear it everywhere. And I've always adored you and admired you. And we have become friends along the many, many years. And then you invited us up to be here, you know, initially with Caitlin and I, and now with David. And I thank you for that. I've had such a great time doing this, and my grandparents would be so proud that I'm on this station. They'd be like, look at her. She finally made it on that station.
1: I mean, I like you guys, but I like specialists in particular. So to have two people who spend their morning sort of marinating in pop culture and trying to figure out how to digest it and make it interesting and funny, that's what I adore about this.
32: Well, thank you so much. And our friendship's good too, right?
1: Yeah.
32: Okay, just checking.
4: Yeah, he didn't say anything about the friendship. John, come on, the friendship.
1: I'm going to miss you here, but you and I are going to see each other, I bet, more.
32: I think that's what's going to, that's the plan. That is the plan, and I know that's going to happen. And I'll have plenty of time to arrange those get-togethers, because you'll still be working here, which is great news for everybody.
1: Okay, you sent an email around just a couple of minutes ago with a really interesting breaking entertainment story and business story, I guess, but I'll let you...
32: Well,
1: take the veil off.
32: This just came up on my feed about your favorite person, Celine Dion. And there's going to be a television series. It's called Being Dion. Her nephew is going to do it. And it's the beginnings of Celine Dion. And you just said to me, came from a family of 14. She's the youngest.
1: Yeah.
32: There's a story to tell there.
1: Well, there is. And also, she was a great singer when she was just a little girl.
32: Yeah.
1: So there's a lot to be told. She sang for the Pope when she was 10 or 13. Wow. I forget. But interesting as well is going to be, first of all, how Rene Angelil arrives on the scene, mm-hmm. and ultimately how they're going to handle that. Because there are differing stories about the age at which they became involved.
4: Right. Mm.
1: But also what he did was he took her out of the public eye, fixed her teeth, taught her English, and waited until she was a young woman instead of a little girl.
32: It's like My Fair Lady.
1: Yeah, very much so.
32: That's what happened. So that's gonna, so they're working on that right now. Of course, she's doing those beautiful concerts. When are you going over there to see?
1: I'm not.
32: Yeah,
1: no.
32: Boy, those tickets are not cheap. Let me tell you, she's singing in Paris, right? For
1: I mean, I may, because you know Barry may get an invitation. I don't know.
32: Okay, well there you go.
1: Yeah.
32: You mentioned Drake too at the beginning when you were promoting David and I, and Drake by the numbers. Boy, he's having a good couple of weeks.
4: Yeah, he really has. He put out. We all thought he was going to put out one album. This was 3 weeks ago, and he surprised everybody and put out three albums at the same time. A lot of people think it's because he owed Universal Music three more albums, and it seems like he gave them their three, so he can get out of the deal. Here's your three, and I'm out. All three debuted at the top of the Billboard charts. The album chart, 1, 2, and 3, that's never happened before, by the same artist. And then just very recently... he had his 14th number one Hot 100 hit, which breaks Michael Jackson's record for solo male artists. So he now has that.
32: Amazing.
4: Yeah. The controversy over the years with the label didn't seem to hurt him.
1: No.
4: So congrats to Drake.
1: No, and every time we talk about Drake, I get these texts from people saying, what about Drake and gangs and guns and all that kind of stuff? And it's like, I don't know.
32: I don't know.
4: I don't know either. I mean, you know, you might be able to say that with about a bunch of different, you know, hip hop artists or rappers over the years. But his feud with Kendrick Lamar, and I actually thought that that would hurt Drake. But I don't know. I don't think it has.
1: Well, there's another diss track against Kendrick in these three albums, isn't there?
32: I believe so. I believe so. 43 songs.
1: Yeah.
4: Yeah. All at once. Yeah.
32: Hey, while we're talking music, before we go to Gayle King, because I got some tea to spill on that one. Billie Eilish is coming to town, allegedly, to work with the phenomenal director, Sarah Polley, to do The Bell Jar. The big screen debut of the wonderful Billie Eilish shooting.
1: She's perfect for that. Yeah. The Bell Jar is about the poet who ultimately killed herself.
32: Yeah. So Toronto, watch for her around June 25th. They're going to start production.
1: Sylvia Plath.
32: Sylvia Plath. Okay. So Gayle King, we know her from CBS. She's hanging on to that job. All the changes at CBS. So amazing. Anyway, she was on a very popular podcast called Call Her Daddy, where she discussed that she had come home early from the airport and found that her husband, she came home with her two little kids, 4 and 2. She came home from the airport to find that her husband was having an affair.
6: So it's not like I had to stay because he's, you know, supporting us. It wasn't that.
32: No, that's not the
6: one. And I just started thinking of.
32: Sorry, wrong one. Give me the other one. There you go.
6: It used to really bother me. I was recently divorced, and there was
32: neither one of those. Okay, here's what I'm going to say. Okay, hold on to this. That's our fault. Well, why not make a big mistake before you go? That's what I say. Make it big.
4: Go out with a bang.
32: So anyway, she discovered that her ex-husband, William, was having an affair with one of her close friends after she came home. And she called Oprah right away. And that was the first person she called. And the person was her really good friend. So when she walked in the door, guys, he had the alarm on so that so there was any warning that anyone was walking in. He runs out from his bedroom. He's got a towel draped around him. And he said, there's somebody here. And she goes, well, who could be here? Anyway, she found her very good friend behind the couch hiding from her. And there it begins. So that's the story. So we send you the wrong thing. But I want to also say she did address on this podcast about her and Oprah being lesbians. And she said, no, that is not true. Do you have that? Or do we know which one that is? Because I was really confused.
4: I think the second one.
6: It used to really bother me. Mm-hmm. I was recently divorced, and the National Enquirer did a story about that's the reason for the divorce, because they're secretly gay. Number one, if we were gay, we would tell you. Because believe me, there's nothing wrong with it. It's just, I prefer a man. And then I would say to her, you've got to say something on your show, because it's hard enough for me to get a date on a Saturday night, and now people think I'm a lesbian. You've got to say something. And she said, no, we should just leave it be. I said, no, you've got to say something. She said, no, I'm just leave it alone. So, well, that's fine for you to say. You have somebody. I don't.
32: Mm. Yeah. So that's on their Call Her Daddy podcast. She's revealing a lot, Gayle King. And that's what I want to tell you about that one. And then let's go back to Rogers Stadium. Did you guys talk about the noise on Rogers Stadium?
1: It's a big news story.
32: But it's less now because they said there's a difference between the first night that Bruno Mars was there to the second night that he appeared. So that's good.
4: Yeah, apparently Sunday night, which was the ended up being the first show, because the first show that was supposed to be Saturday got rained out. They moved it to the 31st. A lot of not just neighbors, but even kilometers and kilometers away.
1: Vaughn
4: were hearing noise.
32: Vaughn.
4: Yeah. And, but some of those people are now saying, oh, we didn't really hear much from last night's show. So they did something to fix the audio. I don't think they just turned it down, but maybe they.
32: You can't turn Bruno down.
4: No.
32: No way.
4: Maybe they moved some speakers facing a different way. But anyway, we'll see tonight if there's still noise. But last night, a lot of people in Vaughn were saying they didn't hear much.
1: Are you going to this concert?
4: Oh, no.
1: No.
4: I couldn't get tickets.
32: I am, but not here.
1: Okay.
32: Yeah. I'm going to go in the States to see her. Him, because her being Ray is the opening act, and I love her. You know the woman that sings "Where Is My Husband"?
1: Yes,
32: that's the one I want.
4: That's Marilyn's jam.
32: That's my jam. I already have one, but it's. I wonder where he is right now. Where is my husband? And then To Catch a Predator. You remember that show?
1: Yep.
32: Okay, that's going to become a big screen kind of thing. Robert Pattinson is going to star. I guess, John, it was very much a new thing to have on television, and that's why they decided to make it into a movie. So Robert Pattinson will star. And
1: it's actually something that amateurs do. You know, they don't even do it for television.
32: Yeah.
1: But they pose online as a kid, and then they make a date with somebody, and they say, meet us at the Tim Hortons, and they go with a video camera.
32: Wow, that's crazy. That's crazy. Well, sorry about the big mistake, but we live with a bang. You're going to make a mistake. They used to say, make a big one.
1: Good to see you both today, and thank you so much for your contributions over the years and for being friends.
32: Yeah, for sure. Thank you. We love you so much. Thank you.
1: I hate goodbye.
32: I guess. So we'll see you tomorrow.
1: Okay.
32: Okay.
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8: From the National Newsroom of the Canadian Press, I'm John Kennedy. Swedish defense firm Saab says if Ottawa chooses to buy its Gripen E fighter jets, Canada could end up building some of the aircraft that are destined for Ukraine's Air Force. A company executive says Canada could become a production and export site that helps deliver jets to Ukraine. The remarks were made at the CANSEC trade show in Ottawa as Canada continues reviewing its fighter jet options. Ottawa is weighing a possible F-35 purchase while also negotiating for Saab's global eye surveillance aircraft. A hereditary chief for one of the nations that is a part of the Cowichan tribe's decision says she has full confidence in the previous court ruling that was in their favor, despite a Supreme Court of Canada decision out of New Brunswick that refuses to hear a similar case. Chief Shanna Thomas of the Lyaxan First Nation says they have records backing up the BC Supreme Court decision that grants them title claim to an area of Richmond, BC that was once their village.
9: We definitely are within our rights to pursue that justice, and we have the evidence. We have the history. We have the oral evidence. We have the colonial records. We have all that we need to stand up to any challenge that we face. And I feel quite confident in the Cowichan Nation on this matter.
8: A BC Supreme Court ruled in August the Cowichan tribes have Aboriginal title over a portion of land along the Fraser River, and that granting private titles by government unjustifiably infringed on the nation's title. The Liberal government says it can't overturn a CRTC decision tripling streamers' contribution towards Canadian content.
7: The broadcast regulator said last week large online streaming services must contribute 15% of their Canadian revenues to Canadian content. That's drawn criticism from a group that represents U.S. streamers like Amazon and Netflix. Even the U.S. ambassador to Canada weighed in. The conservatives want the liberals to reject that increase, but the government says it doesn't have that legal authority. The Broadcasting Act only allows Cabinet to set aside CRTC decisions if they involve broadcast licenses. Jason White, The Canadian Press.
8: The Manitoba government says possible legal action could be taken against it over decisions to halt rebates for electric vehicles produced by automaker Tesla. Premier Wab Kanu told the legislature that the government has received notice from Tesla Motors Canada that it intends to seek a judicial review of the decision.
10: Tesla Canada intends to file legal action against us for cutting off Elon, and we have a simple message to them. Elon, get Donald Trump to stop the tariffs, and then we can talk about the EV rebate.
8: The NDP government launched rebates in 2024 of up to $4,000 for people who buy electric vehicles. The government stopped the rebates last year for Tesla vehicles and vehicles made in China in retaliation for tariffs. This is the Canadian Press. In sports, Canada has a berth in the semifinal at the World Hockey Championship after a 4-0 shutout win over the United States. Host Switzerland beat Sweden 3-1 in the other quarterfinal games. Norway shut out Latvia 2-0, and Finland beat Czechia 4-1. Canada will play Finland on Saturday. The Toronto Blue Jays are one game under the 500 mark after a 2-1 win over Baltimore. Yohendrik Piñango drew a bases-loaded walk in the eighth inning to give Toronto the lead. Jeff Hoffman won in relief, and Louis Varland got the final four

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4: Here's the latest forecast from the AM 800 Weather Center. We'll have lots of sunshine for today. The high getting up to 28 with the humidex 29 or 84 Fahrenheit. Overnight, a clear sky, wind from the northeast at 40 kilometers an hour, the low 11 or 52. Sunshine for Saturday, the high 22 or 72. That sunshine will continue on Sunday with the high 22 and more sun in the forecast on Monday. Again, sunny today. The high 28.
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0: from the City of Angels near the Pacific Ocean Coast AM. Happy birthday, by the way, to my mother, 97 years old. Happy birthday, Mom. Love ya. Later tonight, investigative reporter Cheryl Jones, followed by Open Lines with Cheryl and her guest. I'll be there, too. Here's what's happening. Cape Canaveral, Florida. Tonight, a rocket belonging to Jeff Bezos' Blue Origin company exploded during a test at the launch pad Thursday night, shaking nearby homes and briefly painting the sky orange. Blue Origin said its New Glenn rocket exploded during an engine firing test being conducted ahead of a satellite launch planned for next week. No one was hurt. Thank God. The U.S. and Iran reached a tentative agreement to open the Strait of Hormuz and start nuke talks, according to U.S. officials, but President Donald Trump has not yet signed off on it. Iranian officials have not yet commented on a potential deal. Vice President J.D. Vance said a couple of language points are still under discussion, but the sides are making progress in peace talks. Sources say the tentative deal would begin 60 more days of negotiation on Iran's nuke program. Here's our Tom Danheiser with more. Tommy, what do you got?
1: Thank you, George. Negotiators from the United States and Iran have reached a tentative 60-day agreement to extend fragile ceasefire, though the deal currently awaits final approval from U.S. President Donald Trump. President Trump has not signed off on the emerging framework, according to U.S. officials, but it could set the table for more substantive negotiations. U.S. officials are closing in on an agreement with Iran that could also lead to the reopening of the Strait of Hormuz. Meanwhile, overnight Wednesday into Thursday, the U.S. and Iranian militaries exchanged strikes. Iran fired a ballistic missile towards a U.S. base in Kuwait, according to the U.S. military and Iran's Islamic Revolutionary Guard Corps, which said it

0: retaliation for U.S. strikes in southern Iran. Kuwaiti forces intercepted the Iranian missile. And the Israeli military widened its offensive against the Iran-backed militia Hezbollah in Lebanon on Thursday, striking Beirut for the first time in almost a month and pushing deeper into the country's south. George?
1: Thank you, Thomas. Appreciate it. Trump administration officials have pressed the office responsible for printing the nation's money to design a $250 bill featuring the president's portrait, according to four current and former employees in what would be the first appearance of a living person on U.S. currency in more than 150 years. Facebook parent Meta is cutting almost 1,400 jobs in Washington state, about 20% of its local workforce, as part of a company-wide effort eliminating, as we've announced, 8,000 positions as part of an aggressive push into artificial intelligence. John Truman Wolf is with us here, author of The 99 Strongest Banks in America. AI is costing a lot of jobs, John.
2: It is, George. It's unfortunate and a little bit sad to use a silly word, but this continues to happen. It's not just Meta. I mean, we're hearing regularly that companies are laying off folks, and it's a result of AI, no question about it.
1: All right, great. Thanks, John Truman Wolf. More food products have been added to nationwide recall linked to powdered milk that may have been contaminated with salmonella. The FDA initially released a notice about powdered milk potentially contaminated with salmonella on April 20th, and the FDA then notified the Department of Agriculture's Food Safety Inspection Service, which released its own public health alert for the powdered milk on April 30th. The recalled product was made and distributed by California Dairies. The initial list included frozen pizzas sold at Aldi stores nationwide, though it has since expanded to include products sold at retailers like Walmart, Target, QVC, and Williams-Sonoma. Let's check in with food safety coach Jeff Nelken. Jeff, another product recall.
3: Well, this one is kind of a widespread one because the California Dairy Company produces about 40% of all the powdered milk in the United States. So it's going to be spread out amongst other products. So you're going to be hearing about those shortly. And for those people that are concerned and have questions, they certainly can check with the USDA. They have a number that you can reach them at, 888-674-6854. And the California Dairy Incorporated is located in Visalia, California. And if you want to speak to them, you can call them at 559-625-2200. And they're available Monday through Friday to answer any questions about products, because some of these products that have the dairy milk in it are kind of like snack type foods that you wouldn't expect, powdered milk to be in. So if you have any concerns, please, check with your doctor if you have any symptoms.
1: Jeff, you're on every week with us, and every week there's another food recall. What does that say about our situation countrywide?
3: I would say that people are, learning to watch more carefully, and we're just, picking up on our errors and opportunities for mistakes, and that we still have to do a better job at what, we call, looking at the operation.
1: Jeff's website is linked up at coasttocoastam.com. Denver International Airport is preparing to open portions of a mysterious underground tunnel system that has long been plagued by conspiracy theories. Officials announced this week to convert sections of the airport's underground baggage tunnels into pedestrian walkways connecting the concourses A, B, and C. The tunnels, which have been long-fueled speculation involving secret bunkers, lizard people, and underground military facilities, will become an alternative route for passengers traveling between terminals. It's a big airport, by the way. Steven Spielberg's Disclosure Day movie has been unveiled to members of the film press ahead of its June 12th release date, and first reactions are calling the sci-fi UFO-focused movie Spielberg's best film in 20 years, with high praise for star Emily Blunt. How about that? In a moment, L.A. Marzilli joins us. We'll talk about UFOs and other spectacular things on Coast to Coast AM.
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1: And welcome back to Coast, George Norrie with you. We've got a great program for you tonight. Heading off, L.A. Marzulli with us, author of a number of books, at least 14-plus, with the host and director of 30-plus films. He is a frank supernaturalist and thinks humanity is headed for what he has come to call the coming great deception. L.A., welcome back. How have you been?
12: Hey, George. Great to be here. Thanks for having me back on.
1: Did you ever get settled in after that L.A. fire a couple of years ago?
12: Oh, yeah. We've been back 6 years now, and a brand-new home. It worked out for the best thing, actually, that ever happened to us. We're debt-free in a brand-new home, and, you know, I'm in my studio right now. I'll show you what it looks like. Unfortunately, the folks at home can't see it, but, you know, it's great. So it's amazing how it all worked out, but it was a very difficult time. I'll just say that.
1: Are you on the same parcel?
12: Oh, yes. Same piece of property. I've been here for 50 years, since 1978. But, you know, the guys in the Palisades, I think there's like a half a dozen building permits that have actually been issued. So it's, you know, a lot of funny business going on.
1: You wrote a book called The Waiting Room, which we'll talk about later on in the program. But you also got one called Rungs of Disclosure. Tell me about that title. What does Rungs of Disclosure mean?
12: Well, in 2017, I was watching Tucker Carlson on Fox, and I would watch him pretty much nightly. I liked his style, liked what he reported. I was simpatico with his worldview. And on a Friday night, it's always on a Friday night, by the way. So on a Friday night, he announces UFOs used to be the stuff of tinfoil hat wearing people and conspiracy theorists. But maybe we shouldn't think that any longer. Commander David Fravor joins us, former F-18 pilot, who had an encounter with a tic-tac shaped object over the Pacific Ocean. And all of a sudden, the camera pans and there's Commander David Fravor. He's a little nervous, I think. His eyes are like really wide. Maybe it's his first time on national TV. I don't know. But he starts talking about it, and I'm on the edge of my seat. I'm going, oh, my gosh. So it's Tucker here, Commander David Fravor here in the center. It's a triptych. And then over here is they show the gimbal UFO. That's the one that's, like, turning like this in the sky and then goes this way. They show clips of the tic-tac. It was unbelievable. And I just went, oh, my gosh, this is soft disclosure. And that led, you know, to the book, rungs of disclosure. So the analogy is we're going up the rungs of a ladder until the very top ladder. The book has 18 rungs in it. And it'll be 2 years now that the book has been out. But it's an interactive website, rungsofdisclosure.com. When you go there, you can see all the rungs from 18 to 29. They're all videos I do right here in my studio. So rung number 19, 23, 25, all the way up to the last rung so far, number 29. And I think the way things are going, it's getting close to full-on disclosure, getting real close.
1: Spielberg's got a film coming out June 12th called Disclosure Day, and it's supposed to be amazing. People are praising it like crazy.
12: I've done, there's three trailers that were released. So I did a report, a video right here in my studio for trailer one, followed by the second trailer, which had more information. And I went scene by scene by scene. The third one is when, and I only saw this like 2 days ago. My friend Mondo Gonzalez sent me. Have you seen this? No, I haven't. I watched it and I just sat there with my jaw on the ground, because at the end of that third trailer, it's supposed to be the final trailer, they show the stag, and the stag is throughout the film. This little girl and the stag comes up. So what is the stag? Why is it there? And the camera pans and you can see the stag's eye. You know, the camera's like focused on the stag's eye, and the stag's head turns like this, and then you see the other eye, but it's not a stag, George. It's a gray. It's what we would call a gray alien. Yeah. When I saw that, I mean, I freaked. So I did a report on that, and that is out today on my YouTube channel, The L.A. Marzulli. And tomorrow, Karen Wilkinson will be joining me. And we'll do a report on that. She's the author of Stolen Seed, Evil Harvest. And she had the same reaction I did. She totally freaked out when she saw the trailer, especially the stag's eye. That was like that pushed buttons in her. That was a trigger, definitely a trigger. So, and the other thing is about that, and this was in the second trailer. This was not in the first trailer. So I know your people can't see it, but this is a slate. That you know, when I'm making a film, we write the title of the scene and go like that, speed, the cameras are up and running. Well, there's this clip, and one of the actors goes, "This 79-year cover-up has to end," talking about the Roswell cover-up, 79 years, right? And it cuts to a real slate, which was used back in 1947. And the slate says, Roswell, NM, New Mexico, 509th BG Bombing Group, 5th Entity, Roll Number 18. There's an Army guy holding the slate up. So the question is, and I posed this when I saw it, did Mr. Spielberg see the original footage and just reenact it? Does he have a copy of the original footage and just reenact it? We don't know. But why is that there? And then in the third trailer, you can see I'm almost like white on rice. In the third trailer, which I reported on yesterday and filmed on it, and we'll cover it tomorrow, but it's on my YouTube channel. Spielberg says, you know, part of me wishes this was all true. And then it cuts to one of the scenes from the film, and then he goes, but it is true, or something like that. Yes, it's true. It's true. So is it like a double entendre here where he is, you know, what's he really saying here? You know, is it true? And George, you know, thank God for Coast to Coast. You've been banging this drum for decades, and so have I. It is true. Crop circles are real. The abduction phenomena is real. Cattle mutilations are real. People are taken. There are hybrids walking amongst us, title of Dr. David Jacobs' book. Yeah. It's all there. And then you, in the midst of all that, you've got this deliberate obfuscation. Oh, it's just a psyop. Oh, this whole thing is, you know, government-controlled nonsense. I mean, I went to the debris field. Too bad your viewers can't see this, but that's a piece of a debris, George, that we actually took out of the debris field in Roswell. And we were there with Chuck Sikowski. I know you know Chuck. Frank Kimbler, my business partner, because Richard Shaw passed away, Gil Zimmerman, and Jim Peterson. And we're there, and all of a sudden, Frank goes, "Hey, guys, I got a hit." And we go over, and according to Chuck Sikowski, we're the only film crew, according to Chuck, that's ever shown actually digging into the ground and then taking the piece of metal out. And we've had it analyzed. It's right between two known pieces of aluminum, but it's unidentified, essentially. The metallurgist is going like, and she would take the metal and put it in this little machine, and it would read, and then it would flip, and then flip. And she goes, this is really weird. It's like, maybe I need a bigger piece. And I go, I don't think so. Because it kept, and Chuck had a piece of the metal. And it was, we went to three different labs. Chuck, the metallurgist there, same thing, unknown aluminum alloy. Frank Kilmer, same thing, unknown aluminum alloy. So what is it? And we're trying to get testing done on it to see what the isotopic ratio is. So that's real research. So, you know, this whole 79-year cover-up has to end from the Spielberg's film. It's true. It has to end. It was not a weather balloon. It definitely was not a weather balloon. There's no doubt about that. I've interviewed too many witnesses, most of whom who are dead, unfortunately, but they all say the same thing. You know, one witness, Colonel Hill, tried to communicate with the alien that was still alive but failed. Walter G. Hott, the deathbed confession, or that confession. And some people say, well, this is a construct. He really didn't sign it. And all of a sudden, I mean, I don't know. That's why there is a caveat there. Jesse Marcel Jr., whom I did interview while he was alive, mm-hmm. he said, you know, he handled the wreckage. And in our film that Gil Zimmerman and I did on Roswell, Jesse Marcel Sr. is back in the debris field. And he looks right at the camera and he says, you know, they wanted me to come up and with General Ramey. They had pieces of the weather balloon there and talk about, but that's not what I did. I wasn't good at that. And then General Ramey took over and said it was just a weather balloon. And Jesse Marcel Sr. looks right at the camera and says, but we both knew differently. Now, why would he say that? And at this time, he's like in his probably 70s. He's an old man. It's not the young Jesse Marcel Singer. He's an old man back in the debris field. And in the film, there's a clip where that slate, it says July 7th. And here, again, you know, I can't, but you can see it, so you're having fun. But this is a reproduction, you know, of the Roswell paper, July 8th. So Marcel was out there on the 6th or the 7th. I'm not sure the exact date. But this is from July 8th when they announce it. And then July 9th is the beginning of the cover-up. You know, General Ramey, empty saucer, says excitement not justified. It's just a weather balloon. And talking, you know, we have a whole film on this. It's called Exoneration. And as far as I know, no other film company has ever looked at the whole phenomenon at Roswell, what came down there, and thought about the Marcel family. They went through hell and back. I mean, they really did. And talking to Jesse Marcel, we interviewed his widow and his daughter and his best friend. So all that was, it's in the film. And there's no doubt that he was a patsy. I call him the Lee Harvey Oswald of ufology because he was. Yeah.
1: Interesting. Now, what is your take on the Pentagon's dump of this latest batch of UFO files?
12: Well, again, boy, I wish you were on video. That's the Comburgas UFO right there. You can see that. That's the best picture of a UFO I've ever seen. And that was taken by the late Dr. Roger Lear in Turkey. And those two figures that you see, if you put it through a few filters, you know, take it in the Final Cut, put some filters on it. And the late Richard Shaw, my former business partner, used to do that. Those are grays with the big black eyes. And Richard sped it up and slowed. Rick had the original footage. So for people who say this whole thing's a hoax, they know what they're talking about. We got the original footage from Dr. Roger Lear. And, you know, Roger's there in our film, and it's in the 10-box DVD set we have. And he goes, yeah, some people think it's the best UFO footage ever. And, you know, you knew Roger, and he was just such a colorful character. And it's just great to watch that clip. And you know, he kind of leans back. He's really proud of it. But he was out there for hours filming this thing, and it just sat in the sky. And, you know, it would turn, and then finally it came down over the lake. All the running lights turned on. I mean, it's just amazing stuff. So, you know, the Pentagon is giving us, I wouldn't say breadcrumbs, but it's not a full dinner either. I mean, they're leeching this stuff out. We have the bodies. David Grush has said that. In Congress, other people have said that. Witnesses I have talked to have said that, have told me, you know, on the record. So it's the bottom line is, George, and this is when you really think about it, it's profound. You know, if you and I go back, I think to 2002 or something, whatever it is.
1: Yeah.
12: So I've been doing this with you for, you know, forever, and thank God for Coast to Coast, because you know you've been steadfast. Coast to Coast, the paradigm that you guys embrace, you allow all paradigms to at least speak, you know, their piece or their mind, or someone like me. I mean, I'm against the main flow of ufologists. I think this is interdimensional, not extraterrestrial, but I digress. The bottom line is, thank God for Coast to Coast. But here's the deal. You can't go back anymore.
1: Well, we want to get the truth out, L.A. We're going to take a quick break. We'll be back in a moment with L.A. Marzulli as we talk about full disclosure.

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1: Here's the latest forecast from the AM 800 Weather Center. We'll have lots of sunshine for today. The high getting up to 28 with the humidex 29 or 84 Fahrenheit. Overnight, a clear sky, wind from the northeast at 40 kilometers an hour, the low 11 or 52. Sunshine for Saturday, the high 22 or 72. That sunshine will continue on Sunday with the high 22 and more sun in the forecast on Monday. Again, sunny today. The high 28.
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1: We'll take your calls next hour with L.A. Marzulli, so make sure you're part of the program. 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One of the great programs is done by Captain Ron, who has new shows on every Friday, and he's with us now. Ron, how are you?
2: Doing great, George.
1: What do we have this Friday coming up?
2: This Friday, we got Luigi Venatelli, and he's a director who spent 4 years working alongside with Bob Lazar, and he's laid out Bob's entire story, and he did it a very unique way in this film, S4, where he puts the viewer kind of in Bob's shoes and lets you sort of see what Bob went through experiencing going to S4 and seeing the sports model and seeing all the stuff underground. Very cool.
1: I'm looking forward to that. And you also put on Contact in the Desert, which I'll be there this weekend doing my panel, and George and George with George Knapp, and our Tom Danhider is there doing his thing, working away for us too. 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
2: Yes, it was very fun. 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
4: And welcome back, George Norrie, along with L.A. Marzulli, as we talk about full disclosure. L.A., NASA has a history of consulting with theologians and priests, and they've been funding programs to evaluate how different faiths and societies could react to the discovery of extraterrestrial life. They've actually given money to theologians and priests. What do you think?
5: Well, you know, never a straight answer, NASA, tongue-in-cheek here, but they know that this thing is coming down. They do. And it is. It's coming down. I mean, the government has just created two dumps, more on the way, and eventually they will show the bodies. And what are we really looking at? I mean, this goes into, like, you know, the gentleman who did that brief commercial sort of with you live on air, Ron Jinks, talking about contact in the desert. And that's been going on for years. I think I was at it. I was invited one time. But I come from a completely different perspective. I'm on the theological side of things. I don't believe that it's okay to abduct a 5-year-old boy and implant him, which happened to Emil Jurek. That's in our film.
4: Right.
5: So you've got two sides of the coin, and they're different, completely different. It is heads and tails. The majority view is, we're not alone in the universe. Welcome to Disclosure Day, or Day of Disclosure, the film by Dan Farah. And that led to our 2026 Deception virtual conference. We had 2,500 people sign up for that. We had 10 speakers, and we showed two of our films there. I believe, and you know where I stand on this, these are not extraterrestrials. These are interdimensional entities. Anna Paulina Luna has stated that. She actually stated on the record recently to read the Book of Enoch. Now, where did she get that from? So am I being monitored? I'm probably being monitored on some level. I did send some resources up to, I forget who it was, somebody in Congress. It might have been Paulina Luna's office. I don't know. But at any rate, you know, she's in my wheelhouse, at least from what she's saying, that this is, read the Book of Enoch, these are interdimensional entities. There was a paper I just read over the weekend where the author was stating that in order to go anywhere in the universe, you've got to go at least 10% of the speed of light. How would you even get there? How would you, you know, where's the fuel? How's this thing going to work? And then you get Enrico Fermi, which nobody ever talks about, Fermi's paradox, which he says, if the universe is teeming with life, where the heck is everybody? The other side of the aisle, when Steven Spielberg espouses this in his film, he uses the Mother Superior, a nun. And, you know, this is very filmic, and it's the way he does it is incredible. And, you know, she has a certain authority because she's Mother Superior, even though she's an actress in a film. But she says, and this is the paradigm that we hear echoed over and over and over again. If the universe is teeming with life, then, you know, surely God wouldn't have created just us here. There has to be other people. But see, if you read the biblical prophetic narrative, and the prophecies which are there. And I tenaciously hold to this view and hold on to the prophecies, because somebody's outside space and time calling out events with great specificity. And we know at some point in the future, Father God's going to roll up the universe like a scroll. That's what it says. Roll up the universe, roll up the heavens like a scroll and create a new heaven and a new earth. So if there are people in the Christian community who says, well, that's just allegory, but I'm a literalist. No, it's not just allegory. When it says he's going to be born in a stable in Bethlehem, guess what? That's not allegory. He was born in a stable in Bethlehem. When it says he's going to be, his hands and feet were pierced, that's going to happen. And it did happen 2,000 years ago, even though those prophecies were written hundreds of years before crucifixion was even invented. So, I mean, I could go on and on and on about all this stuff, but the bottom line is, you know, NASA is trying to position itself. Why? Because the largest religion on the planet is the Christian religion, the Catholic religion, 1.3 billion followers, adherents. It's the largest religion on the planet. So the question is, and here's a prophecy for you, George, which just, you know, it's amazing to think about. This is written almost 2,000 years ago. The Spirit of a living God, the Spirit expressly states that in the latter days, some will depart from the faith, giving heed to seducing spirits and the doctrine of demons. That's written 2,000 years ago. And that begs the question, well, how's that going to happen? Why would anyone leave Christianity? Well, this is why I call it the Great Deception, because they, when they show up, they will tell us that they are friendly space brothers, created all life on this planet, genetically manipulated early man, started the world's religions, started the world's earliest civilizations. Now, at this critical juncture, our creators, our progenitors, our space brothers are here to usher mankind into a golden age. And that's the great deception, because they're not our space brothers. And again, I'll circle back. Is it okay to abduct a five-year-old boy and implant him? And I'm speaking of Emil. We took the implant out with Dr. Roger Lehr. Richard Shaw, Dr. Roger Lehr, and myself, along with Dr. Matriciani, took the implant out.
4: What did it look like?
5: It was about the size of a grain of rice. It was number 17. It was his last implant removal. The implant before that, number 16, you couldn't cut it with a diamond skilled, diamond bladed saw. Dr. Lehr had to take it into a laboratory and cut the thing open with a laser beam. And in that, they found double walled carbon nanotubes. The implant we have, which is the last time I saw him alive, which was at CO Lab. He passed away several months after that, which very untimely. And Richard Shaw and I were just taken aback by the whole thing. But we were in CO Lab, and we also, that the same journey into CO Lab where we cut the implant open, Dr. Lehr had a piece of drywall from a house where a man had been abducted. And Dr. Lehr had learned that you take a fluorescent light and go in and you can see the handprints. And sure enough, there was a four-fingered handprint right by the window. And we cut it out. It was in CO Lab. We took a sample from that and we put it under a scanning electron microscope. And in the film, it was in one of our Watchers films, I turned to the tech at CO Lab and I go, let me ask you something. Is it safe to say that this is not human? And the guy goes, looks at me, he's very uncomfortable, and he goes, yes. So it's a four-fingered handprint. The fingers are bulbous at the end. Obviously, it's not human, and it's very low right by the windowsill. And the man had been abducted. And this was the same house where Dr. Lehr went outside, and the avocado tree in the backyard spontaneously combusted. So it's, as the late Dr. Hynek would say, you know, J. Allen Hynek would say, high strangeness. High strangeness. So, you know, our Watchers series, the 10-part DVD set that we did, Gil Zimmerman and I created. I mean, we're there with Chuck Sikowski talking to Rancher Miller. Oh, I think he had 16 cattle mutilations in 18 years on a 1,400-acre ranch. And I asked him, what's the fear factor between 1 and 10? And no one had ever asked him that before. And he kind of thinks about it, and he's a little nervous to even answer. He goes, oh, it's about an 8, I guess. It's more like a 10, really, but he doesn't want to say 10. I don't want to put words in the guy's mouth, but he was freaked out. I mean, you know, 16 or 18 head of cattle. I forget the exact number. It was either 16 head in 18 years or whatever, but it was a lot. It was a cattle mutilation almost every year and a half on his property. Very, very unnerving. And he told us something which just blew us away. In the course of the 20 years that he had lived on the ranch, there were 12 fatalities outside the road. So, you know,
4: of
5: Rancher Miller, fatalities on this. And we drove the road. It's dead straight, George. There's no curves, no twists, nothing. You know, nothing weird. It's a straight road. It's slightly inclined, very, very slightly. But like, it was either 10 or 12 fatalities in like a decade, something like that. But it was, the odds of that happening are astronomical. That's something really weird is going on in that ranch. And it only happens to Rancher Miller's cattle. The neighboring ranchers, they don't have mutilations. So that's all in our film. That was a very, very dark film. And, you know, there were people say, oh, it's a PSYOP and the government's doing this. Excuse me, the government's not doing this. We had a mutilation from a friend of mine in West Texas. And this guy got a call from a fellow rancher. And he drove out there. There was a lamb that had been mutilated, the classic mutilation. All the blood is drained. Parts of the animal are gone. And this is no PSYOP. The whole thing is surrounded. It's a gated, you know, driveway deal with a big gate and right. And all this other stuff. And that thing, George, that carcass that just disintegrated, literally bones and all, just disintegrated. And that's a first. That is a first. I've never heard of that. And I talked to Chuck Sikowski about that. And he said, yeah, that's really, really strange.
4: L.A., has Dr. Lear been replaced since he passed on?
5: Not to my knowledge. People have called me with saying that they've been abducted. They think they have an implant. And we're not equipped to do that. Dr. Matriciana, who took out the implant and had worked with Dr. Roger Lear on pretty much all of the extractions, as far as I know, and he took out the implant from Emil, where Richard Shaw and I were there with Dr. Roger Lear, who assisted, he no longer is practicing. So no one's picked up that mantle, to the best of my knowledge, and it's really unfortunate.
4: I have talked to you, like you said, over a couple decades, and I have never seen you or heard you so pumped up.
5: I'll turn my camera on. Yeah, I'm just, you know, I'm not having fun. I mean, this is what I've written. We have 34 films. We have 10 films here on the whole UFO phenomena. The book Rung of Disclosure, you know, there's a corpus of work there. And I've been banging this drum for decades. And now the cat's out of the bag and it's here. It's coming. And I think the Spielberg film will condition people because Steven Spielberg repeats the mantra. Oh, with, you know, all these galaxies, surely we can't be alone in the universe. Well, you don't know where we are. Nobody knows what this is. Nobody knows where consciousness is stored.
4: Nobody knows how it started.
5: Nobody knows. You know, nobody knows. Nothing. You know, you can't get something from nothing. So this thing was, in my opinion, spoken into existence by a holy, loving God. It's all in the biblical prophetic narrative, but you have to dig for it. It's not, you know, it's not just here, look at this and it'll give you all the answers. You've got to dig into it to get some of the answers. But there's prophecies. Like you talk about the abduction phenomena. Here's something to think about. This is in the book of Daniel, chapter 2, verse 43. You can read it for yourself. Their seed will mingle with the seed of men. Whose seed are we talking about here? Whose seed? Goes back to Genesis 3:15. The seed of the dragon will be at war with the seed of the woman, Genesis 3:15. The one coming from the woman, the proto-evangelium, will crush the dragon's head. The dragon will bruise his heel. That's a prophecy of the Messiah, proto-evangelium, the Messiah. So now we get Daniel 2:43. Their seed will mingle with the seed of men. Who are they? Not human beings. So it gives us, there's only one entity that we're talking about here. These are the fallen watchers, the watchers coming back and doing the unthinkable. And we know that the breeding program is real. Al Matthews, perfect example, has an encounter with a hybrid female. They're here. They're walking amongst us.
4: Why do you call this the coming great deception?
5: Because it's going to deceive millions of people. They'll believe the lie. They will believe that we were created.
4: They already do.
5: Well, that's my point. Exactly. Exactly. It's very sobering, actually. So I'm one of the few voices that is, you know, going, wait a minute, time out here. You know, and I got this from a friend of mine. If you're asleep in your home, all the doors and windows are locked, and there's a knock on your door, and you go to the door, you're going to let the guy in? Hey, my car broke down. Can I use your phone? Excuse me? No. I'm not going to open the door and let this thing in. I don't know who you are. You know, I'll call the police or a tow truck for you, but I'm not opening my door. And what's troublesome is so many people have just opened the door and just blatantly accepted this as the truth. And I don't think it's the truth. I think it is a deception. And again, I circle back. Is it okay to abduct Emil when he's 5 years old? Or Karen Wilkinson, who I know she's been on the show. Or Al Matthews, who's a lifelong abductee. Everybody got out of it. They no longer are being taken, no longer are being abducted. But Karen sired 3 children. In our film, we talk about this. And then she saw them later. And she goes, they were short and stocky, black-eyed kids. That's exactly second generation. The third generation of hybrids is what Al Matthews encountered. And she looked and could pass as a normal female. Al thought, you know, she was wearing these dark wraparound glasses. And then one night Al goes up and she and a friend are drinking wine. She takes the glasses off. One thing leads to another. A fly lands on her glass. She reaches out with her finger, picks up the fly, goes, doesn't touch the fly to her mouth, sucks it in from like 6 inches away. And when she goes to kiss Al, Al pushed her off his lap and the eyes go twang and shapeshift. And according to Al, she let out the most evil laugh you could possibly imagine. He was terrified. He got up and ran, and he called went to a mutual friend, Gordy Tong. And next thing I know, I'm FaceTiming with Al, and we're talking. We sent him resources, and now he, you know, talks about Jesus, because that's what got him out of it. And that's not like a magic word where you say and everything stops, but it will definitely help stop the abductions.
4: 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Marzulli and take phone calls. Fascinating discussion about disclosure. 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
19: From the National Newsroom of the Canadian Press, I'm Rob Westgate. Swedish defense firm Saab says if Ottawa chooses to buy its Gripen fighter jets, Canada could end up making some of the ones that are destined for Ukraine's Air Force.
9: Saab says up to 20 of its Gripen jets will be built for Ukraine under an EU loan agreement. Its deputy CEO Anders Karp says Canada could become an export site and then deliver Gripens to Ukraine, but only if the federal government chooses to buy its fighter jets.
18: That could, of course, be also one site to deliver Gripen to Ukraine from.
9: Prime Minister Mark Carney's Liberal government has been reviewing whether to proceed with a full order of 88 F-35 jets from U.S. manufacturer Lockheed Martin for more than a year now. Carney has given no indications of his timeline or his preference. Kyle Duggan, The Canadian Press, Ottawa.
19: Toronto police say a 14-year-old girl whose disappearance sparked an intensive search has been found safe after nearly 2 weeks. Superintendent Don Bellinger spoke to reporters at Earl Bales Park earlier Thursday.
20: What time was she located?
21: She was located around 1 p.m.
20: Has she been reunited with her family?
21: I don't know. Right now she's at hospital, so I don't have that information.
22: Did she know the people in the house before this?
21: I don't know.
20: Did she know that people were looking for her?
21: I don't know. Don't have that information.
19: Investigators had said they were concerned for her safety before upgrading their search last week to a level one operation, which is the highest level. The Manitoba government says it's facing potential legal action over its decision to halt rebates for electric vehicles produced by automaker Tesla. Premier Wab Kanu told the legislature that the government received a notice from Tesla Motors Canada that it intends to seek a judicial review of the decision.
23: Tesla Canada intends to file legal action against us for cutting off Elon, and we have a simple message to them. Elon, get Donald Trump to stop the tariffs, and then we can talk about the EV rebates.
19: The NDP government launched its rebates back in 2024 of up to $4,000 for people who buy electric vehicles. However, the government stopped the rebates last year for Tesla vehicles and vehicles made in China in retaliation to tariffs. And finally, south of the border now, where California is suing the new owners of 23andMe for a data breach that happened back in 2023.
24: In California's new lawsuit, Attorney General Rob Bonta claims a 2023 data breach at 23andMe affected close to 7 million users, and the 23andMe failed to protect its customers' data, ignoring known vulnerabilities in its system. The lawsuit is against a holdings company that now owns 23andMe after 23andMe went bankrupt last year. Bonta saying,
25: "It was consumers' sensitive personal information and data related to consumers' health."
24: Bonta alleges a breach became publicly known when the data of 1 million consumers was offered on the dark web. Alex Stone, ABC News, Los Angeles.
19: This is the Canadian Press. In sports, the Toronto Blue Jays moved to a game under 500 after a 2-1 win over Baltimore. Yohendrick Piniango drew a bases-loaded walk in the eighth inning to give Toronto the lead. Jeff Hoffman won in relief, and Louis Varland got the final four outs for his eighth save. Over to the NBA playoffs now, where Victor Wembanyama had 28 points, 10 rebounds, and 3 blocks as the San Antonio Spurs sent the Western Conference Final back to Oklahoma City for a Game 7, routing the Thunder 118-91, and that Game 7 goes Saturday night. Canada has a berth in the semifinal at the World Hockey Championship after a 4-0 victory over the United States. Host Switzerland beat Sweden 3-1 in one of the other quarterfinal games. Norway shut out Latvia 2-0, and Finland beat Czechia 4-1. Canada will play Finland on Saturday. And finally, some sad news. Authorities say four-time Stanley Cup champion Claude Lemieux is dead after taking his own life. He was 60. From the Canadian Press, I'm Rob Westgate.
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1: What a finish!
2: Here's the latest forecast from the AM 800 Weather Center. We'll have lots of sunshine for today. The high getting up to 28 with the humidex 29 or 84 Fahrenheit. Overnight, a clear sky, wind from the northeast at 40 kilometers an hour, the low 11 or 52. Sunshine for Saturday, the high 22 or 72. That sunshine will continue on Sunday with the high 22 and more sun in the forecast on Monday. Again, sunny today. The high 28.
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1: This hour we'll take your calls with L.A. Marzulli as we talk about disclosure. Fascinating discussion. We shall be back in a moment on Coast to Coast AM with your calls. 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
8: Oh, and you've just got a few things we have to clear up before you can come out of the waiting room. Bob Frisbee's going like, what do you mean, come out of the waiting room? And he goes, well, it all has to do with forgiveness. And the very first thing he brings up is second grade, where Bob Frisbee is pushed up against the locker room, the coat room, by the class bully, and he's not sure what to do. The kid's in second grade, but he swings and he knocks the kid's front teeth out, but he's never forgiven the bully. And the whole thing is, the whole book is about forgiveness. That's an easy one, but it goes from there. And it's, people who have read it, I should say, can't put it down. The reviews, 5-star reviews on Amazon. It was actually number 2 in its genre on Amazon, below, I think it was like 2,500 in all the books. And there's Amazon has like 40 million books that they advertise. So, you know, we're real happy with what it's doing. And people just, it's word of mouth for the most part, but my publisher Charisma has published it, and it may be a sequel. It depends on how this does, but people just love it.
9: Sometimes it's not all bad being in the waiting room, is it?
8: Well, there you go. Absolutely.
9: Did your near-death experience change your life?
8: Well, the near-death experience changed my life. Not as dramatic as some other people, but it definitely changed my life. I mean, I talk about that in the book, I mean, through the character of Bob Frisbee. But right after that is when, and I dedicated the waiting room to my girlfriend. I met her when I was 16. She was 14. And when I was 18, she was 16, and she was hit by a car and killed instantly.
9: Was that Michelle?
8: Life. That was Michelle. And that changed my life. That incident set me on the course, you know, what is this? Why am I here? If God is a loving God, why would he allow this? And so it was very difficult. And that is in the book. Through Bob Frisbee reaches a point with Mr. O in the waiting room, and he goes, I can't do it. I'm not going to forgive. Sorry, I just can't do it. And so he doesn't forgive, and he goes into what's called the escape tunnel, but it's not an escape. It's actually into outer darkness. And finally, he realizes that he doesn't want to be there. And I got that from Howard Storm, because when Howard was in the hospital bed, and we covered this in our Watchers series, and I kind of pulled from Howard's testimony. Howard was in outer darkness. It was the most horrible place he'd ever been. It was horrifying. It was, you know, just unbelievable. And these entities, these ghoulish-like entities, were ripping him apart, doing unspeakable things to him. And he finally cries out, you know, Jesus loves me, this I know. That's all he knows. He's not a Christian. He used to make fun of Christians. All of a sudden, this dark dungeon-like place lights up, and the Lord comes down, picks him up, and up they go. And he spends, you know, hours with Jesus. And he comes back, you know, when he comes back from an NDE, he was a devout atheist. He becomes a pastor. And I interviewed him. And it was, George, it was visceral interviewing Howard Storm. Because, I mean, he would tear up and lose it. We had to stop, cut. Rick would stop filming. And Howard would collect himself. And then we would, you know, pick up the question again. So some of the waiting room is drawn from Howard Storm's experience.
9: Let's go to the phones. We've got one caller who's been in the hospital for some time, and she's on the line right now. We're going to take a few minutes to find out how she's doing, L.A., before she asks her question. Mayette, welcome out.
0: Yes, I tell you, God is good, and the angels and the ancestors and everything that L.A. is talking about. I have a question, and open lines. I'll expand some more. But it seems to me, and that's well taken, about the waiting room and forgiveness. But when you deal with some of these aliens / hybrids, whatever they are, it reminds me of what David Icke told us about his experience with the shaman, seeing his father that had died, and how people can shape shift. So I tell you, I just feel like I'm on cloud 9, okay? And you know, just to give a belly laugh in conclusion, and I want L.A.'s assessment as to how much danger can just ordinary folk be in. But here's one for the New York Post, Daily News, and New York Times. Hapless wisp of a 90-pound-year-old elder has freak accident when a pitcher of water is tossed at her, or rather is tossed where she just misses the triple threat. And it just goes on and on now. I never would miss this. So good ordered design, God is divine providence, Jesus, Yeshua, all of that is with us. But I tell you, boy, it's so glad. And let me thank the lady. We haven't figured out who her name was, but about 5 mornings ago, she actually told about my tale. That seemed to get some people's attention because it took 8 tries for me to be here this morning with my beloved Coast family. And so, L.A., I'll continue to listen. George always gives us. And I'm going to join the insider, because I have to hear Dr. Judy Wood and everybody else I miss. And that's all I have to say. Peace and love. And peace and love is surrounding me now. I'm so grateful.
9: Well, we're glad you got out, Mayette. You're doing okay. Go ahead, L.A.
8: Yeah, you know, I'm not sure what the question is, but if you could help me out there, George, that would be great.
9: I think she was talking about primarily what's out there in the universe. And you're a believer that it's coming from another dimension, aren't you?
8: Well, you know, yes, I believe these are interdimensional entities. Let me just tell you a quick story. And this is in the biblical prophetic narrative. So this guy, this is thousands of years ago. And it's written in the book of Daniel. Daniel prays. Okay. And then this messenger shows up 21 days later. And the messenger says, hey, I was dispatched the moment the prayers reached the throne room. God sent me here, but I was restrained by the prince of Persia. For 21 days, I had to go get reinforcements from Michael. Well, that opens up this whole can of worms. Wait a minute. Why can't this messenger just go around this entity known as the Prince of Persia? Why can't he just do an end run? Why does he have to go through this gateway of his portal? And he has to go back and get Michael, another messenger, another angel, and reinforcements, and they fight. Well, how do they fight? Obviously, they can be wounded because the Prince of Persia is somehow put out of the way, and this entity gets through. So there are gateways, there are portals that we don't know about between one dimension and another. And, you know, I've said this, this story, this is another one, and I think you'll find this interesting. So there's a guy chained to a wall, all right, a jail cell, and all of a sudden this entity pops in. Well, the chains are loose somehow. And this entity goes, get your things. The jail cell opens up. The guards outside are switched off. They're all asleep. They get to the end of the hallway. The prison door opens, and this guy walks out. And I go, what does that sound like, an abduction? And if I'm talking to a New Age audience, they'll basically say, yeah, that sounds like an abduction. I go, that's Peter's jailbreak. It's in the book of Acts in your Bible. It's there. It's there. And that entity manipulates space, time, matter, and energy in ways that defy our physics. Every abductee I've ever talked to goes through the window or up through the ceiling or through the wall. That's an impossibility. But they do that. They do that because they can manipulate space, time, matter, and energy.
9: First time caller Arnold is with us in the city of New York. Arnold, go ahead.
10: Hi. You misquoted Isaiah, or at least misidentified Isaiah, since it's not about a person, it's about the people of Israel. You said that nothing can come from, something can't come from nothing, that if, how does God exist if something can't come from nothing? You've simply moved the problem back one step. And even if the book of Isaiah does describe a person, why couldn't the Christian Bible have written a myth, since it was written decades after the events it supposedly describes, that simply reproduced what was in the pre-existing document? Respond, please.
8: I'd love to. How am I quoting, how am I misquoting Isaiah?
10: Context of Isaiah is about the people of Israel, the nation of Israel. It's not about an
8: individual. And that's your opinion, and that's fine. You can believe that. But the context of Isaiah, read Isaiah 53, you know, whom has believed our report? For whom have the arm of the Lord been revealed? And Isaiah 53 is not read in the synagogues, and there's a reason for it. Because it points back to a figure that was here 2,000 years ago, Yeshua.
9: L.A., what do you think of the Anunnaki?
8: The Anunnaki, in my opinion, are the watchers, the fallen angels coming down, setting up a civilization, giving man technology. If you take the book of Enoch and overlay it on what we know about the Anunnaki, that's all we're looking at. And so, you know, the Sumerian tablets precede the book of Genesis, what Moses wrote, and the Torah. And I get that, but that doesn't, so what? So that just because the Anunnaki and the Sumerian tablets precede the Torah, that doesn't make it true. They're drawing from the same source. Something happened. Knowledge was given. These entities were here. They set up shop. And then, you know, what's interesting is the conquest of Canaan. When Joshua and Caleb go in to the promised land, there are Nephilim tribes there. And it goes back to the Genesis 3:15 seed war. You know, the seed of a dragon will be at war with the seed of the woman. And then when the Joshua and Caleb go into the promised land, these Nephilim tribes, there's a diaspora of these tribes, and they start going all through the Mediterranean. And I've been through the Mediterranean. That became some of our series, On the Trail of the Nephilim, where we show these ancient megalithic sites, and human beings just did not do them. Sacsayhuaman, Gilgal-Raphaim, Gilgal-Raphaim is in Israel. Sacsayhuaman is in Peru. Ollantaytambo in Peru. Ancient megalithic stones, you know, that weigh 40, 50, 80 tons. It's unbelievable. And they're put together. And, you know, Graham Hancock exposed this, and before him, Van Doniken. So there's nothing new, but it's from a different perspective. Some people would say, we were visited by the space brothers. I'm going, this is Nephilim architecture, fallen angel technology. And we see it all throughout the globe.
9: Why is there so much excitement about Göbekli Tepe?
8: Well, because it's ancient. It's ancient. And here's something to think about. And I've seen this over and over and over again. These sites are almost like they're deliberately shut down and hidden away. Think of, you know, Göbekli Tepe, right? But then go to the island of, what is it? Not Gozo, it's the other one, Malta. There's a site called, on the island of Malta, it's called the Hypogeum. I've been there. is unlike anything I've ever been to. It's spooky. It's bizarre. It's a labyrinth of tunnels underground. It was buried. No one knew it was there. And it was discovered by accident. I can't tell you how many times I've seen this, heard about it. Like when you go to Corral in Peru, the oldest city in the Americas, it's about 5,000 years old. And you go there and the docent goes, well, we don't know who built this. Well, when you go to Teotihuacan, Mexico, well, we don't know who built this. When you go to Göbekli Tepe, well, we don't know who built this. You hear this over and over and over again. But for some reason, the city or the structures were abandoned. And I hear this every single site I've ever been to. Just like the Newark Earth Mounds, that's our next film, number 35, A Trail of a Nephilim, number 9, the Newark Earthworks. They say modern-day archaeologists insist, well, the Shawnee built them. We talked to a Shawnee chief. His name is Chief Jay Keaton. And Chief Jay, on the record, states, we didn't do this. We didn't build this. We didn't have knowledge, this advanced geometry. We didn't have it. It's not there. We were hunter-gatherers, and the winters were hard. We didn't have time to do this stuff. And the octagon mound is an unequal octagon. We sat down with a mathematician, Dottie Isley, who deconstructs the octagon. It's not an equal-sided octagon. An octagon, a classic octagon, is 8 equal sides. No, 2 of the sides in the Newark earthworks are unequal. And that octagon comprises 50 acres of land. How the heck do you check your work? And why? And then the lunar standstill was incorporated. Every 18 and a half years, the moon sits in the gateway between the octagon and the circle. George, it's just profound. And I mean, I could talk your ear off on all the other sites we've ever been to. Same thing. There is a hidden history that's been deliberately obfuscated from the peoples of the world.
9: West of the Rockies, Mark's with us in Roseville, California. Mark, go ahead.
11: Yeah, George. L.A.?
8: Hello.
11: Today, I told George about 9 symbols I found on this little lion Moffat, the size of a key. Well, anyway, today I come across the video that they finally translated the burned Sumerian tablets, and I come across a stone with the symbols on it, like the ones I have, and they've been in the museum for 170 years. The Israelis are finally decoding it all, and it says they're coming. And I went, uh-oh.
9: What do you think of the ancient ruins, L.A.?
8: Well, there's going to be an event. We're headed towards that event. They are coming. And this creates, and we talked about this in our first hour, George, this creates the coming great deception. You know, again, this is ancient prophecy, 2,000 years old. The spirit of a living God expressly states, in the latter days, some will depart from the faith. Why do they depart from the faith? Because they are giving heed to seducing spirits and the doctrines of demons. So, you know, when we look at, again, I go back, and I just keep throwing this over and over and over again. Is it okay to abduct a 5-year-old boy or a 5-year-old girl and implant them? Of course not. Nobody in their right mind would say, oh, that's a good thing. No stinking way. Go there. And then the adults who are taken aboard the ships, talk to Travis Walton, talk to Karen Wilkinson, they are subjected to this unbelievable primitive so-called medical examination, which is very sexual. And when we interviewed Robert Salas, and I know, you know, he was the guy that was the head of the Malmstrom Air Force Base, and this is in our Watchers film. And years later, after that incident, he was abducted. And he talks about being taken, floated out the window, you know, the whole thing. And they stick a very large needle in his manhood. No bueno.
9: Ouch. We'll come back and take final calls with L.A. Marzulli in a moment on Coast to Coast AM.
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11: Here is the latest forecast from the AM 800 Weather Center. We'll have lots of sunshine for today. The high getting up to 28 with the humidex 29 or 84 Fahrenheit. Overnight, a clear sky, wind from the northeast at 40 kilometers an hour, the low 11 or 52. Sunshine for Saturday, the high 22 or 72. That sunshine will continue on Sunday with the high 22 and more sun in the forecast on Monday. Again, sunny today. The high 28.
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1: Back with Final Calls with L.A. Marzulli in just a moment on Coast to Coast. Next hour, investigative reporter Cheryl Jones joins us with an incredible story of petroglyphs and what they all mean. And then we'll take calls with Cheryl and her special guest. I'll be there, too. We call them somewhat like open lines, but not quite. But you're going to have some fun, so we'll be doing that. Have you signed up yet to become a Coast Insider? Great deal, 15 cents a day.
2: 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And every show, I learn at least one thing.
3: Hey, this is Buck. I'm a Coast to Coast Insider, and I'll tell you what. It's a great thing for me. Here in West Virginia, we get inundated with snow. But it doesn't matter as long as we have our provisions. I've got 5 years of Coast to Coast programs to play.
1: 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Right at the top of the homepage, it says Insider. 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Put it on your phone, and you can sign up that way. And if you're in Canada, you can become a member. So folks are doing that like crazy these days. Take advantage of that. And there's something for you men and women to build up that testosterone.
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1: Welcome back to Coast to Coast. George Norrie with you, L.A. Marzulli with us. L.A., there's a website that just came our way. Have you had a chance to look at it?
11: Is that the which one? There's two. Aliens.gov, that one?
1: Yes.
11: Yeah. I saw this earlier, actually. A friend of mine, Mondo Gonzalez, sent it to me. And I wrote him back and I said, in my opinion, this is doublespeak. You know, aliens walk among us. They walk amongst us. And, of course, what they're saying is that these are illegal aliens coming in from all these different countries. But they're couching it, and I'll read it real quick. They walk among us. For 60 years, the U.S. government has kept a closely guarded secret. So if you're a ufologist like you and I are, then immediately, you know, we go, wow, are they talking about UFOs? So it's a double entendre. It's almost like doublespeak, where they're talking about illegal aliens, but they're using what the parlance would be with the government releasing the files. And I'm also on the other site, which is U.S. Department of War, and looking at that, which is the real deal. A lot of fuzzy photographs and all this other stuff. But so look, this stuff is coming down, and is this like a deliberate obfuscation to keep people away from a troop? Is it sort of like a tongue-in-cheek thing? In my opinion, it's a double entendre where they're using language that, as a ufologist, I would look at, oh, they're walking among us. That's the title of Dr. David Jacobs' book, you know, Walking Amongst Us. So what are they really saying here? So that's my take on it.
1: All right, let's go back to the phones. Thomas in La Jolla, California is with us. Hi, Tom. Go ahead.
12: Hi, George. I thank you and your staff for accepting my call.
1: Of course.
12: And Lynn Marzulli, I always appreciate, the Coast audience always appreciates your perspective. Thank you for your research. I want comment and then a question. We think of extraterrestrials and or interdimensionals as coming from above, when there are so many accounts where they come from underground or from underwater. And in fact, I mean, 75% of planet Earth is covered by ocean. And you hear reports, for example, there's been like three coast-to-coast guests, Whitley Strieber, David Wilcox, who have observed craft coming out of the ocean near Malibu and Pacific Palisades. And apparently there's a base or a portal or whatever. So I was wondering if you would elaborate on that. It just seems that, I mean, throughout thousands of years, we think of all the underworld, hell, Hades, the River Styx, Sheol, Devil's Den. All these names refer to underground. You see what I mean? Either bases or portals for ETs or interdimensionals. And I'm wondering, the government has to know about this. They have to know that there are underground bases or underwater bases or portals, etc. And I was wondering if you would allow, in all the references to the underworld, you know, through thousands of years, demons coming out. Anyway, thank you for what you do.
11: Well, thank you. Appreciate it. okay, let's walk through it. Excuse me. Yes, the bases, there have to be bases underneath the oceans. It's a perfect place to hide. I interviewed a gentleman, a long-distance runner. It made it into one of our UFO films. He was doing a marathon run out on Catalina. And they saw his craft come up out of the ocean and flew right over the island. I interviewed a gentleman who was the tow truck driver in Malibu. My car broke down. So this guy picks me up, never met him before. He had no idea that I was making films on UFOs or writing books on UFOs. And he looks at me and he goes, do you believe in UFOs? And I just started laughing and I go, yes. And you have no idea who you're talking to, but yes. And so when we pulled into the, to the workshop, he showed me his phone and he had an encounter on Pacific Coast Highway about 2 o'clock in the morning, somewhere in that period of time. And he's, I know exactly where it was. He comes down the Malibu Seafood. And it's, you know, again, there's like maybe 3 or 4 cars there. There are 3 UFOs right above them, right above PCH, just sitting there. And, you know, he tries to take a photograph of it and the phone goes really hot in his hands. He almost drops the thing. One of the UFOs goes north. The other one goes in towards the ocean. He didn't see it go in the ocean. And the other one just went like straight up. It was unbelievable. And that made a believer out of him. Malibu is a hot spot. There's no doubt about that. And the great place to hide is in the ocean. There's a prophecy. Oh, here's that word again, right? That says when God creates this new heaven and a new earth, there's no more ocean. Why is that? The sea is no more. Why is that? Does he drain somehow to show us what was there? That's conjecture on my part. I don't know. But it's not either or. It's both and. Yes. The bases, some bases are undersea. No doubt in my mind. Perfect place to hide.
13: Sure.
11: And we've had too many reports of objects coming in and out of the water. And Admiral Gallaudet in Day of Disclosure stated that these things are moving in ways that defy our physics underwater. But they also come from the sky. They also come in through somehow interdimensional gateways, portals. It's not either or, it's both and.
1: John in Wisconsin's with us. John, take it away.
14: Hello, George. Hello, L.A. Several brief comments, please. Foremost, it was great to hear from Mayed. She sounds as good as ever. L.A., every time you're on Coast to Coast, Disclosure moves forward. And kudos to George Norrie and Coast to Coast for providing this platform. I believe that many people, including faith-based and stubborn government officials, are feeling the pressure to disclose. It's amazing what has changed in the last year. I'm 69 years old, and because of my health issues, I don't have a lot of time left, so it may not be in my lifetime. But eventually, people around the world are going to learn the truth. And, L.A., you are a huge part of that. Thank you, and, George, thank you for taking my call.
1: Thank you, John. Great compliment, L.A. Go ahead.
11: Thank you. Appreciate that.
1: Jim in Delaware is with us now. Hey, Jimmy, go ahead.
15: Hey, George, the plug to drain the oceans in the devil's triangle.
1: You never know.
15: Anyway. Yeah, how about that about UFOs, right? Anyway, now here's my belief. You always hear the universe is so vast, and it is. There must be intelligent life elsewhere, but I say yes, only if it was God's will at the creation. But anyway, I was going to ask a lighthearted question. I still am. L.A. Marzulli, and thank you, George, for having our side on in this issue.
1: Of course.
15: But anyway, L.A. Marzulli, have you ever heard the song called Face to Face by Barry McGuire?
11: No, I can't say that I have.
1: What's it like, Jim? We've heard Even Destruction.
11: Yeah.
15: Well, you know, he became a Christian and did Christian albums. It's called Cosmic Cowboy, the album. In the song, the spacey scramblers come to Earth and assist the Antichrist. How about it?
1: What do you think of the Antichrist possibilities, Lynn?
11: Well, it's definitely, it's not a possibility. What was written will come to pass. What was foretold will unfold. I mean, is he walking on the earth right now? Some of us think that he is, but there's no way to know that. He certainly has not revealed himself. Late Chuck Missler used to believe that there would be an alien connection, that it's Rosemary's Baby. He looks human, but he's not. He's essentially a modern day Nephilim is what he is. So, you know, all of this I mean, let me just back up. A couple of callers ago, he accused me of quoting Isaiah wrong, and that's just a matter of his exegesis, his interpretation. Let me say this, that prophecy tells us that in the latter days, Israel will be regathered from the four corners of the earth and reestablished in their ancient homeland. Amos 9:14-15, written thousands of years ago, I will bring back the captives of my people, Israel. They will build the waste cities and inhabit them. They will plant vineyards and drink the wine from them. They will plant gardens and eat the fruit from them. I will plant them in their land, and never again will they be plucked up out of a land I have given them, says the Lord your God. That's written thousands of years ago. It's Amos 9:14-15. You can read it for yourself. And Israel, in my opinion, is God's prophetic time clock. And they are back in the land. And you'll notice that you get 1948, well, you get 1945, you get Hiroshima and Nagasaki. 47, you get the Roswell crash. Why Roswell? Because the 509th bombing group is in Roswell. And the 509th dropped those two nukes. That's why they're there. The nuke is the trigger. 48, you get Israel becoming a nation. What happens? The whole abduction phenomena takes off. The cattle mutilation stuff takes off. Crop circles are seen for the first time. Yes, it goes back to the 1600s. I get that. But now all of a sudden, all this, cattle mutilations, human abductions, the breeding program, everything starts. Is that coincidence? You tell me.
1: Dee in Virginia. Take it away, Dee.
13: Well, hi, George.
1: Hi.
13: And hello, Mr. Mazzulli. Thanks for taking my call. Good to meet you by phone. I'd like to know your take on something here. Who is the real force behind the creation of artificial intelligence, and who gave it its superhuman qualities that it has, its ability to learn at absurd speeds and memorize enormous strings of digits, numbers? So that takes care of encryption. That wipes that out for safety. What is your take on that, please?
11: Well, it's very interesting. There's a film, I suggest you watch it. It's called AI, How I Became an Apocaloptimist, which is a made-up word, an apocaloptimist. So he's taking an optimist and the apocalypse. And so there are three positions one can take with AI. The first... position is, well, we can't control it, but we've got to be really careful because this thing is spinning out of control. And the third position is, you've got these different companies that are using vast amounts of resources, money. It's a race. It's a race. And this thing, you know, AI is becoming, I mean, I use it. We all use it when we're on Google something and AI will give you the answer, right? And we've used it in our trailer in the waiting room. All that was done with AI. That's not actors. That's AI created that. The gentleman who did it, who works for my publisher, Charisma, did it in about, I don't know, 12 hours, something like that. Incredible. Entire films are being made with AI. AI will replace thousands, tens of thousands, if not perhaps millions of jobs. I get that. But from my viewpoint, I'm not an apocaloptimist. I'm looking at prophecy being fulfilled. And will AI be used in the beast system? In my opinion, it will be. So I look at AI and scratch my head and wonder, where's all this going?
1: And computer scientist John McCarthy, back in 1956, coined the phrase artificial intelligence. And that's what started this all, L.A.?
11: It's George, we are living in unprecedented times. We really are. And I don't have a good feeling about AI. I really don't.
1: Well, it's costing jobs. Facebook Meta,
11: yes,
1: just laid off 1,400 people of the 8,000 people they plan in the state of Washington alone. Jeez.
11: There you go.
1: It's a lot of jobs.
11: Yep. Yep.
1: What do you think of ChatGPT?
11: Well, I mean, I use it. It's great. I mean, I can get on, I can type something in, I can create a thumbnail or a cover for a book in an hour. Which would, it's free, right? Basically. So I'm paying a few pennies, a few dollars to ChatGTP to get on it. But I'm looking at graphics that would cost me thousands of dollars to get a graphic designer to do it. And I can keep massaging it You know, well, no, do this, make it look more real. Take the mountain out, you know, make the mountain snow-capped. Have a skier come down the mountain. I mean, I can keep putting all those things in. So I'm alarmed, George. I'm alarmed.
1: All right, good luck with everything you do. Keep in touch. L.A. Marzulli, his websites are linked up at coasttocoastam.com, and his latest book is a novel called The Waiting Room. We shall be back in a moment with investigative reporter Cheryl Jones with a story of high strangeness right here on Coast to Coast AM.
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11: From the National Newsroom of the Canadian Press, I'm Rob Westgate. Saab says Canada could build Gripen E fighter jets if Ottawa chooses to buy them. The Swedish company says some Gripens are being built for Ukraine under a European Union loan deal. Sweden also plans to donate 16 older model Gripen aircraft to Ukraine. Saab's deputy CEO says you put that together and Canada could become a production and export hub for Ukraine deliveries. Ottawa is still reviewing a possible order of 88 F-35 jets while also negotiating for Saab's GlobalEye aircraft. Canada's public safety minister is rejecting a call to shorten the length of time electronic service providers would have to keep your digital metadata.
12: It's contained in a bill intended to help Canada's police and spies. It would allow for regulations requiring service providers to retain the digital traces of a communication, but not the email or text itself, for up to 1 year. Critics say that would allow for the capture of private information about ordinary Canadians who have no connection to any crime. But Public Safety Minister Gary Anandasangari says shortening that metadata retention period would hinder law enforcement. Jason White, The Canadian Press.
11: Overseas now, where Romanian authorities say a Russian drone that was part of an overnight attack on Ukraine crashed into an apartment building in eastern Romania. Two people were reported with minor injuries and several others had to be evacuated. Officials say the drone was tracked by radar in Romanian airspace and crashed onto the roof of a building in Galati. Romania is a member of NATO, and the country is now asking for a faster transfer of anti-drone capabilities in response to what it calls a serious violation of its airspace. Now back home, where election officials in Alberta say a separation question will appear first on a stack of 10 referendum ballots. Elections Alberta says voters may skip any or all of the questions come October 19th or vote day. Premier Danielle Smith says that top question will offer a choice on remaining in Canada or pursuing steps to initiate a binding referendum on leaving. The ballots will then be hand-counted within 48 hours, and the separation question will be counted first. And finally, Saskatoon's landmark riverboat is being left high and dry again this year, and its new owner says the province has some explaining to do. Stephanie Simoneau of the Prairie Lily says she was not notified when the Water Security Agency reduced flows over the weekend from Lake Diefenbaker into the South Saskatchewan River. She says low water levels have prevented the boat from going on cruises.
2: It's very frustrating because we opened up to the public with the knowledge that they had given us. So if we would have waited if we would have known that they had any intention of turning it back down.
11: The Water Security Agency's website says it will reevaluate outflows from Lake Diefenbaker next week. This is the Canadian Press. In sports, the NBA's Western Conference Final looks to be going the distance. San Antonio rolled to a 118-91 win over Oklahoma City. That means the Thunder will host Game 7 Saturday night, with the winner playing New York in the NBA Finals after the Knicks beat Cleveland for the East title. The Toronto Blue Jays, meantime, are off to a good start in their four-game series at Baltimore. Andrés Giménez hit a solo homer off of former teammate Chris Bassett in the 2-1 win over the Orioles. Toronto has now won 7 of its last 9 games. The Montreal Canadiens, however, are in must-win mode, starting with Game 5 Friday night in Carolina. The Hurricanes won 2 straight games in Montreal and can win the NHL's Eastern Conference crown on home ice. The Vegas Golden Knights, they'll be playing the series winner in the Stanley Cup final. And finally, shocking news, 4-time Stanley Cup champion Claude Lemieux is dead. He was 60 years old. Authorities in Florida say he took his own life. From the Canadian Press, I'm Rob Westgate.

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1: Up next, investigative reporter Cheryl Jones joins us to talk about stories of high strangeness, mysterious rock petroglyphs on Coast to Coast AM. Well, do you forget things every now and then? 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
4: Move to, because unlike today where people can basically stay home and use their home studio in many cases, there you had to move every time. So I did a lot of moving around in those days, but here we are.
5: What got you into meteorology?
4: I was always interested in weather, and in those days it was not like it is today, where there's so much digital internet help, information everywhere. There you had to physically take your information from the UPI and the AP Newswire and your call to the National Weather Service. So, you know, I came up through many layers of the evolution of weather in television, but I think in the long run it was really a great experience because you really had to dance on your feet a lot. It was all ad lib, of course, and just like much of my news work too, when I worked with different stations in the news area, that was always live. So it was all really good training.
5: Did you know Barry Zavan, the weatherman? He was a monster in Minnesota.
4: I'm sorry, I didn't hear that. I'm having a little bit of difficulty on this end with audio.
5: Did you know Barry Zavan? They called him the weatherman.
4: No, I did not know him. I knew of him.
5: He was one of the good ones. He was a giant in Minneapolis at KSTP, and then he went to Washington. Then he went to
4: I heard that he was.
5: Then he went to Detroit, and he just passed. And we've lost Ted Turner. Did you know him?
4: Oh, yes. I didn't know him really well. I, would see him in passing in the CNN newsroom. And, at the time when he and Jane Fonda were dating and then eventually got married, they came through the newsroom. And Stan Kasten, of the president of the Braves at that time, who was also a very close, with Ted and had been one of his key people in the beginning, was a friend of mine. So, he basically introduced me. And, so, He really didn't hang around the newsroom very much. He really just turned it over to Burt Reinhardt and Ed Turner and the other key people that he had. So he got the whole thing going. He was truly a visionary, that's for sure. And he really set a standard. I'm not quite sure he would go along with all the standards that we have today, though.
5: He was a genius, and he hired my buddy John Petrovich for CNN Headline News. Did you know John?
4: Yes, I did know him, not really well, but he worked with Headlines, which was, he worked with Headlines when I worked on the CNN news side. We were one floor apart.
5: And he was the one who really developed the CNN website. I think we've lost you, Cheryl. Let's get her on the phone. Get her on the phone. We've lost Cheryl indeed. I'm going to do a little introduction of an audio clip that we've got with Cheryl. The petroglyph hunter employer is the archaeology. His name is author Richard Gonzalez, and talks with Cheryl about mysterious rock petroglyphs.
4: Hello, Richard. This is your first time here with us on Coast. Welcome aboard.
6: Well, thank you for having me.
4: Richard, you explore not just ancient Chinese petroglyphs found here in the U.S. and the Southwest, but Native American petroglyphs as well. And the decoding, which is what your book is all about.
6: Petroglyphs are pictures that are scribed into the rock face, and they depict everything from animals to inanimate objects. I got interested in them as a young child, and they're all over, so I've seen them my whole life. Nobody really knows what the petroglyphs mean, but I've been able to decode a few of them, and recently found out that some of them are actually Chinese, 3,000 years old Chinese, not modern.
4: Tell me about getting interested as a young child. Did you just stumble across a rock that had etching on it?
6: They're all over our area, and every time we'd go out picnicking or whatever, they were there to be observed. And I was always fascinated, my imagination of what could they mean. And so it wasn't until recently that I was able to actually come up with some meanings of them.
4: Richard, what was it like when you saw your first petroglyph? Did you touch it, run your hands over the rock etching? What went through your mind?
6: Well, my first memory, I was only 6 years old, but the petroglyphs are normally up high on the cliffs, so you can't really touch them anyway, but you're not supposed to. So I could only look at them. And, you know, most of them are lizards and elk and coyote and things like that, which, yeah, for a young kid, it was interesting, but I didn't really get a feeling until I got up into my adulthood.
4: Tell us about your new picture book, Rock Art of the American Southwest, Petroglyphs Decoded. So what makes your book different?
6: I wanted to make a picture book that you could set it on a coffee table or put it in a museum, that you could thumb through it in 10 minutes and give you some idea of what's around here. And so I made it as a picture book, not a research book. Well, nobody knows what petroglyphs mean, and most people have an interest in it. And it's like a murder mystery. You want to solve the puzzle, and everybody wants to know what they mean. And so I started finding the meanings of things. Some of them are just astronomical symbols, solstice, and some of them go on into the Chinese.
4: And then you started focusing on the specific decoding of the rock art, of the petroglyphs, and trying to figure out what the artists of those ages were trying to convey. Tell us about how you approached that.
6: Well, I've got an analytical mind, and I always tried to understand why things worked and what they mean. These are mysteries to be solved, and so I started analyzing them and talking to different people.
4: What got you so focused and involved in investigating the Chinese petroglyphs?
6: I was a president of one of the chapters of the Arizona Archaeological Society, and one of the sister chapters had a speaker, John Rushkamp, and he was talking about ancient Chinese script in the petroglyphs. And I introduced myself and told him that I know where some of these petroglyphs are. And we became good friends, and we've collaborated over the years now. And that's how I got into the Chinese section of it.
4: And so what was it that you brought to the table for his research? How did you all manage to become such a perfect team?
6: Well, I know where the petroglyphs are. And if you find something that you don't have a clue of why they made them, I turn them over to John. Early in his life, he was in the Navy, and he was stationed over in China or Taiwan or wherever. And so he had a little bit of background of what the Chinese writing system looked like. And when it came to retirement age, he made some trips out here to the Southwest and was out looking at petroglyphs, and he saw some similarities. And so he dove into it and actually wrote the book Asiatic Echoes. And that was where he got started, and that's where I was introduced to him. He has people in the universities in China that he can communicate with and show them, and they can read some of these petroglyphs. They don't need people to explain them to them. And so he finds the meanings of them, and I find the actual petroglyph.
4: And so for our listeners who may not be familiar with petroglyphs and rock art of the Southwest, give us a few examples of what kinds of symbols that you most often come across in your explorations.
6: Well, there's a lot of pictures of coyotes and deer and elk. those really don't have an interest to me. It's the ones that you look at and why did they do that? And so that's opens up the door of discovery. And in fact, I ran into one this morning that represented something, a wavy line, which means sound. And here's the Chinese word thunder next to it. And I just found that this morning.
4: Was there one that just turned you around like that? Your first big shocking surprise of an etching on a rock that was just so mystifying, you had to keep investigating.
6: Yes, I was into photography. I was worried that the petroglyphs were going to be vandalized and destroyed or theft. And so I started taking pictures of them to help preserve them. And then I found out that I'm seeing similarities. There's common themes being replayed over and over. And that's when I found two panels that were almost identical. In fact, I originally thought they were the same panel. And when I compared the two, it was, oh my God, these mean something. And that's what really brought it home to me, and I got started investigating them.
4: That's amazing.
6: Well, originally I thought the petroglyphs were only Indian, and I fantasized that the Chinese use pictures as a writing system, and I fantasized, could the Indians have done the same? And so that was my focus in the beginning, is could they have done something that the Chinese did? Little did I know that some of them are Chinese.
4: And what did you think they were?
6: Just Native American writing, doodles, whatever you want to call them. When I finally started seeing the similarities, and that's when I met John Ruschkamp, and I'd already had quite a few pictures that we were able to go through and look for more evidences of Chinese writing.
4: Have you seen or felt that there was any Egyptian influence throughout any of these petroglyphs that you're finding?
6: No, not exactly, but the Chinese had very good naval boats. They were explorers. I knew that they went down to Egypt and visited them, and I'm sure they saw how the Egyptians were inventing a writing system. And I think they went back to China and made their own writing system, not based off of the Egyptian, but similar to the way they did it. And they also had their naval vessels that they could go down to Egypt, but they could also go the other way and come to the Americas.
4: So you think that maybe some of the petroglyphs that you have been researching could actually have a bit of an Egyptian influence, plus the blending of the Native American and the Chinese as well?
6: Well, I think the Chinese copied what the Egyptians were doing, but they did it in their own way. They didn't just adopt Egyptian, they just copied it.
4: What is some of the most significant decoding that you have gotten from these petroglyphs that you think that it was definitely messages that the ancient artists of those wanted to survive the passage of time and future generations would know what their culture was about?
6: John Ruschkamp just got a letter from one of the professors in the university in China. And one of the petroglyphs that I found here names a specific river where the emperor lived in China. And in his opinion, that is our most significant discovery because it actually names a place inside of China.
4: Oh, my goodness.
6: And so they're verifying that what we're finding is actually Chinese. That's 3,000 years old, not modern, ancient Chinese writing.
4: You and author, archaeologist John Ruschkamp believe that the Chinese were here in ancient times to explore only, not to settle, and leave messages for future generations. But you two were the first voices in the wilderness to claim this about the Chinese petroglyphs, weren't you?
6: Actually, there's people back into the 1800s that speculated that possibly the Chinese came over, but they had no proof of it. John Ruschkamp and I, today, we are the leading authorities on the petroglyphs matching Chinese writing. We're getting the word out. The difference is we have actual physical proof. And there is a chart in my book that show 104 of our best examples. So we have physical proof that they were here, where nobody else, they could only speculate.
4: That is so amazing. You mentioned that you and John are the first ones to describe and to show the physical proof and to give it voice. How do you verify the age of these ancient etchings and verify that they are truly what you think they are?
6: Petroglyphs in themselves, you can't date them. There's no way to date the rock. You can come up with some guesses. If you find pottery next to them, well, you can date the pottery and maybe the petroglyph has the same date. But the Chinese is different. The different eras when they were writing, when a new emperor came along, all of the scribes couldn't read each other's writing. And he would get the scribes to come together to simplify and standardize their writing system. And then they would translate and destroy the old versions so as to kill the old version. And then it became a new writing system. If you know what the era is, or the dynasty, then you know the age. And so if we're finding a petroglyph that was of a certain era, that dates that petroglyph to that era.
4: Richard, do you think that AI has an effect on the ancient rock art of the Southwest? Does it help or hurt the profession of archaeology?
6: Well, I'm not seeing it being used, but I think it might have a benefit because it can compare certain things and pull out meanings and comparisons. That's what I'm doing right now. I'm just comparing what I find, and it could help in that way.
5: Petroglyphs of the Ant People, Cheryl, huh?
7: Yes, and those pictures, I don't know if you've had a chance to look at them yet, George, but they are amazing. And the one with the Ant People is with someone who Coast listeners may be familiar with, Clifford Mahudi, who's a Native American elder, has since passed. But so Richard took him down there to that particular rock, and they talked about the Ant People because Richard told me that Clifford had asked about the Ant People, and as you heard him refer there, he was quite amazed with what he saw and the impression that the artist, whomever it was way back centuries ago, etched on those rocks. It's just amazing when you take a look at those petroglyphs or rock art that someone many, many years ago etched on those rocks for others to see. And can you just imagine why they did that and what they were hoping people would get out of that and would, you know, take from it?
5: I think it was a communication type device, don't you? Just trying to leave messages for people?
7: Well, it had to be. I mean, obviously, they didn't have the things that we have today, the internet and everything. In fact, it hasn't been that long ago that we didn't have cell phones. So things really have evolved, and I found it quite interesting also that he felt that they came over, the Chinese came over purely to explore, not to settle, and were visitors. And then as time went on, their petroglyphs and their rock art seemed to just all blend in.
5: The Hopis talk a lot about ant people too. Did you know that?
7: Yes. Yes. And that's really, really pretty amazing. And one of the rocks is called the UFO rock. And that's pretty interesting, too, that if that's true, if that is really a very accurate interpretation, it's really pretty amazing that so much time has passed. We have a lot of catching up to do, I think.
5: We'll come back with part two of Cheryl's interview in just a moment on Coast to Coast AM.

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9: Here's the latest forecast from the AM 800 Weather Center. We'll have lots of sunshine for today. The high getting up to 28 with the humidex 29 or 84 Fahrenheit. Overnight, a clear sky, wind from the northeast at 40 kilometers an hour, the low 11 or 52. Sunshine for Saturday, the high 22 or 72. That sunshine will continue on Sunday with the high 22 and more sun in the forecast on Monday. Again, sunny today. The high 28.
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1: It's a great 1965 song with Mel Carter, who's now 87 years old. That song sold millions of copies. Put him on the map. What a great guy he is. Mel Carter. I hope he's up. He's from Cincinnati. Hope he's awake listening to Coast to Coast going, I just heard my show. ParanormalDate.com keeps cruising along. Have you signed up yet? It's a great deal. And it's fun to meet people who really understand you.
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3: Hi, I'm Tom.
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3: 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You sure?
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1: And we're back with Cheryl Jones. George Norrie with you. We'll take calls with Cheryl next hour, and her guest Richard Gonzalez will join us. And if you called in earlier to talk to Ellie Marzulli, you're eligible to call in again during the open line portion of the show. Cheryl, what was it about these rock petroglyphs that got Richard so interested?
13: Well, he told me that he grew up around that environment, and when his family would go exploring or on picnics and just kind of see what's out there, that they would run across these petroglyphs. And it just so intrigued him that he continued to just delve into what he could find. And then, of course, with an analytical mind that he has, he wanted to know what they meant, and he kept digging and digging, and it was kind of, I guess, destiny that he and his archaeology buddy, John Rushkamp Jr., who's a noted author as well, and is an archaeologist, and is, you know, has quite an accomplishment record on his own, teamed up together. And John, with his history, had so many connections in China and in Asia that he was able to track down what some of these Chinese symbols meant. And it's just fascinating how Richard there, located in the southwestern area, you know, grew up with Travis Walton. And so he was able to go out and find things and kind of match everything up with the other things that John was finding on the academic side. So it's really been quite a union there, I think, to turn out what they've turned out and to match up the things that they've matched up.
1: Did he know Travis?
13: Oh, absolutely. They've been lifelong friends since childhood. And he grew up with them, as well as Mike Rogers, who sadly recently passed away, as you know, one of the crew members.
1: Right.
13: Who made a kind of an offhanded comment that ended up in the media as a big story that the whole thing was a hoax. But when Richard, when I was interviewing Travis recently on Coast, he told me that that was a misunderstanding. The things kind of got twisted. The media didn't get it right, which is not unusual. And then Richard has a different take on it, too. So when we get to the live calls, I'm going to ask him about that to explain that to our listeners. I think that's very interesting because he was right there in the middle of that whole community upheaval. And during all of that time since 1975, when that bizarre encounter happened with Travis and the craft and missing for 5 days, and his crew members were accused of murdering him, and you know the story. Our listeners know the story. So Travis is certainly a household name from that. But, yes, Richard was right there in the middle of it from, you know, a friend and a neighbor's vantage point. So he has a lot of insight into that.
1: All right, well, tell us about part two.
13: Okay, George, in this segment I continue my conversation with petroglyph hunter explorer Richard Gonsalves. He's an author of his new picture book, and it's going to be at the bookstores this week, Rock Art of the American Southwest, Petroglyphs Decoded. And that's the key part to his book that makes it different, as he tells the decoded stories behind the different symbols, the petroglyphs, and how some most notable rocks, like the symbols that have names on them, like newspaper rock, Jack and the Beanstalk rock, thought to be a portal into the underground. And there's a rock that he named a serenade on an ancient prairie, and that shows symbols with animals, their sounds, their music, the frequencies, and so on. And, of course, more about the ant people and others as well, showing the eclipse and the solstice. So there's just a little bit of everything in those petroglyphs when they're decoded. He also delves into repeating patterns that he was looking for in various petroglyphs that further add evidence of both Chinese and Indian explorers leaving their marks of their cultures on these huge southwestern rocks, and the stories that the Chinese symbols, like for a boat and a river, came out of that, and even location names. So the Coast listeners will recognize another familiar name there along with Travis, and that is Clifford Mahudi, who's the elder Native American, too. Here now is part two of our conversation.
14: Richard, what you've done is tried to bring to the people a combination of here's the picture and here's the decoding. See how they match up. That is amazing, and that's so wonderful. It's, like you said, a puzzle that you put the pieces together for people. Let's talk briefly about the actual decoding of some of those amazing petroglyphs that you sent me. Would you describe these petroglyphs, the images, and the decoding, and go through some of the photographs that you have available, will have in your book and online? So talk about the first one that you produced.
15: That is the cover of my book, Rock Art of the American Southwest, Petroglyphs Decoded. The picture is one from John Rushkamp. He got special permission from the park rangers to go down and photograph them. He found a Chinese symbol in there, and he wanted to get close to it to actually get a good picture. And the Forest Service people were so excited that they could go down with him. They were not even allowed to go down to him. And so this is a special picture from the Petrified Forest. It's called Newspaper Rock.
14: And that's amazing. You show these side by side in your book. And also, there's one with the boat. And that was one that you just found that you felt was on water and related to the Chinese petroglyphs, likely to have used big boats to come to America to explore in the early days. Tell us about that.
15: Well, this is a petroglyph panel that is damaged petroglyph panels. There are some rocks that have been pried off and stolen. And so I wanted to emphasize that. And there is one petroglyph that shows, looks like a ladder laying on its side, which is the Chinese word zhao, meaning boat. And it's over a big wavy line, which I think means the ocean. Arizona doesn't have large bodies of water, no great lakes, no ocean. And so I believe this is the Chinese saying, we crossed the ocean to get here. And then there's a piece of rock that's missing. What could have been there is now lost. And I'm just wondering, you know, how much of the story is being lost because of vandalism and theft.
14: Describe for me the image you showed with the petroglyph with you standing in it with a big hole in the rock.
15: Well, the Hopi and the Zuni, their legends talk about the different worlds. They believe that in previous worlds, they were living underground in the third world. And Tewa, the sun god, invited them to come up out of the third world and live in the fourth world. And they climbed out a hole in the Grand Canyon called the Sipapu on a beanstalk similar to the Jack and the Beanstalk. And this petroglyph has a trail marker, which is normally a foot with a wavy line behind it. But this is a hand with a wavy line, meaning they climbed out on the beanstalk, not walked out.
14: That is an amazing story there and narrative. That's in your book as well.
15: Yes.
14: Terrific. Now, you've also singled out another aspect that's really fascinating, the sound and frequency that you feel is conveyed in some of these petroglyphs. Tell me about that.
15: I was talking to John Rushkamp, and I'd found a Chinese symbol meaning music, and it was next to a coyote, and underneath of it was a wavy line and a spiral. And I was thinking that, you know, the coyote howling out in the prairie. So I named the rock Serenade on an Ancient Prairie. And then I got to looking at the wavy line and the spiral, and it came to me, that's the sound of the coyote. This is the yip, yip, yip, yip, yip, ow. And so it has two languages on it. It's a Rosetta Stone. It has the Chinese version of music, and it has the Indian version of the sound the coyote makes.
14: That is astounding. So did that lead you to validate that the Chinese and American Indian cultures came together in those times, or somehow their work of petroglyphs blended together?
15: Well, I think the Indian wrote the yip, yip, yip and the spiral first, and the Chinese came later and had a sense of humor, and he wrote down, the scribe wrote music on there. The Indian wavy line and the coyote was made at a different time period than the Chinese music. It could have been hundreds of years later. You know, it wasn't the same weekend.
14: Oh, that's fascinating. Tell me about the ant people and the petroglyphs that reflect what you believe to be ant people.
15: Clifford Mahudi was a Zuni Indian, and they have legends that star people and ant people came down and gave their ancestors knowledge and helped them. And so Clifford Mahudi asked me, do I know any petroglyphs that have ant people in them? Well, I asked him, well, what do ant people look like? And he answered, well, I don't know. We just call them ant people. And so I knew of some petroglyphs that have triangular heads with long straight antennas, triangular bodies. Their arms are like sickles to cut grass with. And so I took him out to show him some of those and see if those were what he would consider as ant people.
14: What was his reaction when you showed him those kinds of figures?
15: Well, he had nothing to compare it to. He'd never seen a picture of an ant person, so he was mesmerized. He couldn't exactly verify it or deny it. It just, wow, this is interesting.
14: Did he think there was a strong possibility that that was a match?
15: Absolutely.
14: Wow. Let's move on to the one that has what could be a UFO rock. You said it could be a meteor, the sonic boom, involving Clifford as well. So tell us about that.
15: Clifford was a very good friend of mine, and he gave me some pictures of petroglyphs, which he thought were a UFO or something. One of them was at Sipapu Bridge. It shows the UFO or meteor going through the sky, and it looks like it has flames around it. And then there's a wavy line coming out of it that I think is the sound of the sonic boom. And this morning I saw that picture, and I noticed that here's the Chinese word thunder in the same picture. And so that was a major discovery even this morning.
14: Yes, you said there were new findings, and you've come up with new findings since you and I began talking, which has been now several months ago, because when I interviewed Travis Walton on my show here with Coast, you were helpful in helping put that together, along with Jennifer Stein, who helped as well. So it's all connected, isn't it?
15: That it is. It all comes together, you know, my photography, my looking for petroglyphs, learning about the Indian cultures from Clifford Mahuti, my friendship with Travis and his UFO experience, and Jennifer Stein for making Travis's documentary.
14: For those listeners of ours who don't know anything about the history of Clifford Mahuti, give us just a real quick capsule of him.
15: He was a Zuni elder, and he became an engineer, and he had government jobs with all the Indian agencies. So he was a very educated man. He was giving talks on MUFON, talks on UFOs because of their legends. And that's where I met him. I went up and told him, well, I know where these petroglyphs are that you were talking about. One that he thought was a UFO, and so did I at the time, looks like a UFO, but in the back of my mind is, could it be something else? And later on, I found out it is actually a Chinese word meaning bell. The Chinese ring bells for funerals. And here it had a person upside down, meaning they were dead. It had a bird to carry the spirit to the afterlife, and the bell to ring for funerals. Well, Indians didn't have metal. They wouldn't have known what metal was. So this led me to believe that it was Chinese origin, not Indian origin.
14: This brings us to the picture with you and our friend Travis Walton at a big rock. Tell us about this.
15: I found a petroglyph that I thought meant a solar eclipse. It looks kind of like a sunflower with, reading from right to left, there's a bright flower or sun. There are three dark circles, then a dim sun and a bright sun. Well, I went back in time and found out in 1379 there was a total solar eclipse, came through Sholo, Arizona, and an Indian wrote it down. And so in 2024, there was a partial solar eclipse. And so Travis and I went out and watched the partial solar eclipse.
14: So besides the rock, you mentioned those 104 best examples of the petroglyphs that John has on his side, and also you have in your book as well. The side-by-side comparisons are really just invaluable for anyone interested in the petroglyph history. So tell us about that.
15: I made that chart several years ago, and we've made some very major discoveries since then, but we haven't updated it. But they are 104 of the best examples that we had, not all of the examples, just the best ones. And if you find only one petroglyph that matches, well, that's a coincidence. If you find two, well, yeah, it's a stretch. But when you find petroglyph after petroglyph after petroglyph, when does it become a sure thing that it has to be correct? You know, one's a coincidence. Where does a surety come in?
14: That really puts it very succinctly there. Richard, what do you want people to remember and take away from these astounding findings, especially when you put them together like you have done on that chart to show on one side the symbol itself, whether it's Native American or Chinese, and then on the other side a picture of a rock that has the very same design on it?
15: Well, not every petroglyph has a meaning, only very, very few of them. What I want people to do is to look at them and preserve them. Just look and leave.
14: Richard, where can people contact you, find your fabulous picture book made for coffee tables or museums called The Rock Art of the American Southwest, Petroglyphs Decoded?
15: I just finished the editing of the book, and I'm going to have it hopefully get published through Amazon, and you would buy the book directly through Amazon.
14: Richard, thank you so much for sharing your work and beautiful picture book with us. The more you look at these pictures and the way you bring it all together, which I know is an awful lot of work, from the different ancient cultures and ages to showing side by side and comparing what is out there today on those rocks all over the Southwest, the more mesmerizing these ancient petroglyph photos become. Thanks for being our guest.
15: Well, thanks for having me on, and I hope your audience appreciates it and found it interesting.
1: Great researcher, Cheryl.
13: 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And again, that book is going to be out next week with all his pictures. And that's the beautiful thing about that. 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
28: From the National Newsroom of the Canadian Press, I'm Rob Westgate. Statistics Canada will reveal this morning how ongoing tariffs and the start of the Iran war have affected the economy in the first quarter of the year.
29: Economists widely expect growth to come in at 1.5% annualized for the first quarter. That would be a bit of a rebound after a mild contraction in the final quarter of 2025. StatCan said last month the economy grew modestly in January and February, but its early estimate for March suggested momentum stalled. The agency said seasonal maintenance in the oil and gas sector weighed on the industry in March, even as the Middle East conflict sent global energy prices soaring. Michelle Zedekian, The Canadian Press.
28: A Swedish defense firm is offering Ottawa a chance to bring production facilities for its Marquee fighter jet to Canadian shores. Saab says if the Carney government decides to buy its Gripen E fighter jets to fill out the Royal Canadian Air Force's fleet, Canada could become a production and export site for the in-demand aircraft. Saab officials say Canada could be tapped for participation in a program that would see domestic production of the fighter jets destined for Ukraine's Air Force. A tax cut on certain foods is set to take effect in Manitoba after a late-night debate in the legislature.
0: Order, please.
2: After days of acrimonious debate, the NDP government's budget bill passed a final vote shortly after midnight. The bill eliminates the provincial sales tax on snacks, soft drinks, and prepared meals at grocery and convenience stores starting July 1st. The opposition Progressive Conservatives said the tax cut is small, about $100 a year for a family, and they wanted an income tax cut as well. The New Democrats said the Tory tactics threatened to delay the tax cut because the legislature is set to break for the summer on Monday. Steve Lambert, The Canadian Press, Winnipeg.
28: Toronto police say a 14-year-old girl whose disappearance sparked an intensive search has been found safe after nearly 2 weeks. Superintendent Don Bellinger says police used every resource they had to find Esther.
3: We have been painstakingly conducting video canvases. From video canvases, we move into search mode. Additional video located, we move into further search mode. It's a painstaking, long process, as you can appreciate. But that certainly contributed to us to getting to where we are today.
28: Police say the girl is on the autism spectrum and was found to be in good physical health. However, she was being assessed at a hospital. And finally, New Brunswick's energy regulator is giving the thumbs up to NB Power's application for a 500-megawatt power plant in the province's southeast. NB Power says it needs the proposed renewables integration grid security project to meet a sharp increase in demand by the year 2028. This is the Canadian Press. In sports, the Toronto Blue Jays move to a game under 500 after a 2-1 win over Baltimore. Yohendrick Piñango drew a bases-loaded walk in the eighth inning to give Toronto the lead. Jeff Hoffman won in relief, and Louis Varland, well, he got the four final outs for his eighth save. Over to the NBA playoffs now, where Victor Wembanyama had 28 points, 10 rebounds, and 3 blocks as the San Antonio Spurs sent the Western Conference Final back to Oklahoma City for a Game 7, routing the Thunder 118-91, and that Game 7 goes Saturday night. Canada has a berth in the semifinal at the World Hockey Championship after a 4-0 victory over the United States. Host Switzerland beat Sweden 3-1 in one of the other quarterfinal games. Norway shut out Latvia 2-0 and Finland beat Czechia 4-1. Canada will play Finland on Saturday. And finally, sad news from Florida. Four-time Stanley Cup champion Claude Lemieux has died at the age of 60. Authorities there say he took his own life. From the Canadian Press, I'm Rob Westgate.
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1: And welcome back. George Norrie, along with Cheryl Jones and polygraph hunter, explorer, archaeology researcher, photographer, author, Richard Gonsalves. Richard, you've got quite a bio, my friend. Welcome to the program.
16: Well, thanks for having me on.
1: And Cheryl,

0: Richard's all yours. Go for it.
1: Okay. Thank you, George. Richard, it's just you and me, but I want to thank you so much for working 24/7. I know you've worked so hard to get all of those pictures and everything for us to use on Coast so that our listeners can see what's some of the things that's in your book. I know you've got a lot more, but that decoding chart that you have in your book, it's also on Coast website. You have 104 of the best examples that you and John Rushkamp Jr. came up with. Quickly tell us about that.
2: Yes, that's 104 of our best examples. We do have multiple examples of some of the symbols, but those are the best, and if you only find one petroglyph, that's a coincidence. If you find more, and the 104 of them, when does it become an assurity?
1: Mm-hmm. Yes, and real quickly, the UFO rock, and you said you've really felt it was a UFO rather than a meteor. Tell our listeners how you made that discernment.
2: Well, I think the one in the book that you're talking about possibly could have been a meteor. It has a wavy line coming out the back of it, which I found is the meaning for sound. But also, by looking at it, I found out that there was a Chinese symbol next to it that also means thunder. And so they are saying it's a thunderous noise when that object came through the sky.
1: Mm-hmm. And but you said that one you felt was more likely a UFO because it was absorbing people or eating people or however you described that. Explain that.
2: Right. Right. There's one that looks like there's people inside of it, and then it's got a mouth, and it's eating more people.
1: So that could be being taken aboard craft.
2: Right.
1: Uh-huh.
2: Primitive people would not know what a craft would be. They wouldn't know what metal is, a flying machine. The only thing they could describe is the people were being eaten if they went into it.
1: Mm-hmm. And you told me you thought that one that was called the UFO rock was likely possibly 3,000 years ago.
2: Yes. It looks kind of like the Chinese dragon, which the Indians have the Quetzalcoatl, which is a flying snake or a feathered snake serpent. And
1: yes.
2: This kind of reminds me more of possibly the Chinese dragon, which would date it at least 3,000 years ago.
1: Yes, and again, that's all linked up. All of those things that we've talked about are linked up on the Coast website. Let's quickly talk about Travis. I know you've been lifelong friends, and you've been a lifelong friend of Mike Rogers, the late Mike Rogers as well, so sorry for your loss of your friend.
3: Thank you.
1: Travis told me that the hoax story was all a misunderstanding, and it was all resolved in our recent interview here on Coast. You had some insight into that story because you've been there as a neighbor in the community for all that time. Tell us what your concept of that story that... went.
2: And Mike was mad at Travis, and Travis pointed out that Mike was, he was sick, he wasn't in his full mind, and he later died, which proves it.
1: Mm-hmm.
2: But, it was more of a medical thing. I have a little different perspective. I know Mike, and he couldn't say that Travis was inside of a UFO and saw anything. And so he stated that I can't back that up. Well, that was just half his sentence. He really couldn't, so he wasn't lying. He didn't know what Travis saw inside of it. He couldn't prove that. He only knew what happened before he drove off and left Travis.
1: Yes, but there's a reason he couldn't back it up. Tell me that.
2: Yeah, Mike was not inside the UFO, so he couldn't verify what Travis said about it.
1: And that makes sense.
2: Yes.
1: Okay, very good. Yeah, so I think that, that adds a whole different meaning to it, and if that part of the story is not reported by the media, then it becomes a whole different ball game. Thank you for that input. I think our listeners will appreciate that.
0: And you know, Richard, they all passed lie detector tests during the initial situation, didn't they?
2: Oh, absolutely. Several times, not just once.
0: That makes it even more fascinating, Cheryl.
1: It's a, so fascinating, so fascinating. And from Travis's standpoint, I mean, I wasn't there. Just like Richard has pointed out something that no one took into consideration in reporting that story as a hoax all these years, despite what Travis said, and that was the other part of the story from Mike Rogers was that he wasn't inside the craft. Travis was inside the craft. So he couldn't verify what went on.
0: Let's take some calls for both of you. Let's go to Jimmy in Raleigh, North Carolina to get us started. Hi, Jimmy.
3: Hi, George. Hi, Cheryl and Richard. I recently heard about the telepathy tapes, and I listened to some of those episodes. They basically work with kids who have autism, who have telepathy skills, and many of them have seems to be savant syndrome, that they have skills or knowledge that they don't learn, but they have full access to, and some of them can meet at an astral plane place somewhere that they learn from non-human and angels. These are research by parapsychologists and others. You may want to look into. They may have access to the hieroglyphs or petroglyphs. If you don't understand what I'm talking about, you maybe look up telepathy tapes and listen to some of those story. Thank you for sharing what you understand or decode it so far. But the kids may be able to help you decode some more.
0: There's something special about kids with autism, Cheryl.
1: Yes, there is. And I think we're learning more and more about that. And it's such a wide array of things that are now being explored more. And new meanings are coming out of things, and of course, many of the conspiracy theories of the past are no longer conspiracy theories. Isn't that interesting?
0: Richard, how close are the Hopis to these petroglyphs of ant people?
2: They're all over the place. Any place where there's rocks that you can ride on, they're usually petroglyphs somewhere in that general area. The Zunis and the Hopis were the original. The Navajos and the Apaches came later on.
0: All right, let's go to Walter, truck driving in New York, east of the Rockies. Hello, Walter.
4: Hi, George.
0: Good to have you with us.
4: Yeah, I got something I want to tell you guys that I learned years ago in world history about the Native Americans are descendants of China. Because when China, Far East China, migrated up into Russia and across into Alaska, when those Alaskan islands were all joined together, and they came down through Western Canada and into Western United States and spread up from there. So that's another question I want to say, that that's where some of those rocks, you know, that were drowned by the Chinese.
0: How far did your investigation take you, Richard?
2: I live in Snowflake, and most of my trips are just around this local area. But John Rush Camp got over into Nevada, California, and over into Albuquerque. I got into New Mexico, and we both found petroglyphs that are identical, three states apart. So people were writing things, and they knew what they were writing. It wasn't just an accidental scribble.
0: What got you interested in this?
2: I grew up in Snowflake, and petroglyphs were part of my life. They were always there to look at. I always tried to imagine what they could mean, but it wasn't until later that I started into photography and taking pictures of them and finding that there's multiples of the same figures. And then I met John Ruschkamp, and we've collaborated ever since.
1: And his contacts in China and Asia have really been invaluable with the work that you two have done together in trying to put together the pieces of this puzzle with two cultures, the Chinese and the Native American, both reflected in the petroglyphs or in the rock art, right?
2: Correct. Neither one of us can actually read Chinese. So when we find something that was unusual, he has contacts in China that he could send them to, and they verified what they mean and verified that they are real.
0: The real deal. Next up, Cornelius in Louisiana. Hello there, Mr. White.
5: Hey there, George, Richard, and Cheryl. And I got to say, it was good to hear Mayette back, and I'm glad you put her on, George. We'll hear her story on Open Lines tomorrow, because I'm facing some of the same stuff poor Mayette is facing. But my question for her, I was telling Donna Walker, and she's your toughest call screener, George, Donna is. Richard, now
2: yes.
5: You looked at the UFO rocks, and Cheryl, you've seen them, all that stuff. I can't see them. I'm not online or anything like that. But I look at the Bible and stuff, and I see where Ezekiel saw a wheel within a wheel. The Israelites, when they were escaping the Egyptians, they saw a cloud by day and a fire by night. And Jacob saw angels going up and down the ladder. So do you see any connection between what those people saw thousands of years ago and what is actually on those rocks, like the Hopi Indians and the Chinese? And George, I want to say one more thing. We all love you, George. Happy birthday, George's mom and everything. And George, thank you for letting us speak freely. God bless you, and God bless America.
0: Go ahead, Richard.
2: Okay, yes. The petroglyphs, they don't have any subtitles on them, so you can't verify what they all say, but you can look at them and know that there's more mysteries out there to find and more mysteries to decode.
0: What do you think of that, Cheryl?
1: Oh, I think that's pretty exciting, pretty exciting. And I was really glad that he and Clifford Mahudi got together and collaborated on the Ant People. And that was pretty amazing to see those figures behind your picture that you had, and also for some people who aren't seeing the pictures, certainly, you describe those Ant People again for our listeners who don't have the Internet to take a look at them or can't see them.
2: Yeah, we have special petroglyphs here that are a little different than other areas. They've got kind of a triangular head with long straight antenna. They have a triangular body. Their arms and hands look like a sickle that you would cut grass with. And they look like ants.
1: Mm-hmm. Let's go back to the UFO rock for a moment. Mm-hmm. How did you think that that was a UFO again, as opposed to a meteor? You were talking about the Chinese dragon and the flying snake, and all of that.
2: Well, I think we're talking about two different petroglyphs. They both show something flying in the sky.
1: Mm-hmm.
2: One of them actually has people inside of them, and he's eating people. And the other one is just a round, oval shape traveling through the sky with a wavy line behind it. And then there are figures that similar to the Ant People down on the ground close to it. So They could be Ant People that came out of that meteor or UFO.
1: What about the emergence panel, the Jack and the Beanstalk, with that big hole in that rock? And you're standing there in front of it, and you show the difference between the size of your hand and the hand that's on that petroglyph. Explain that. You said that was a portal to the underworld, or that's what's thought, that's what the interpretation
2: well,
1: is of that?
2: The Hopi and the Zuni call it Sipapu, mm-hmm. which is a hole in the Grand Canyon that their ancestors, they believe, lived underground. And Tewa, the sun god, invited them to come up and live in the upper world, the world we live in. And he promised to take care of them. And so they climbed out of on a beanstalk similar to the beanstalk that Jack and the Beanstalk climbed out of. And that petroglyph also has a handprint with a wavy line under it, meaning a trail marker. Mm-hmm. Usually a trail is a footprint, but this is a handprint, so they didn't walk out. They climbed out.
0: Let's go to Ruth in Maryland. Hey, Ruthie, go ahead.
6: Hi, George and Cheryl and Richard. Thank you so much for taking my call. And, Richard, I know your work has been in the Southwest, but have you ever heard of Juddicoa Rock in North Carolina? It's in the Smoky Mountains near Cherokee. It's a big rock, probably about 12 foot high. The last, when I seen it, it was back in the early 90s, and you could actually walk up on the rock and climb up on it. I don't know if it's protected now, but it has an awful lot of petroglyphs on it, and it would be nice if you could go there and decode that. And also, will I be able to get your book at my local community bookstore, because I really believe in supporting local business?
2: Okay.
6: Thank you.
2: You can look at a sample of the book on my YouTube channel under my name, Richard Gonsalves. And the book will be available the first week in June. The reason that we do have the Chinese in our area, I believe that the Chinese came over and landed in the San Diego area, and then they came overland basically on Route 66. And this is desert. They had to be fed every night, so they had to go from village to village. And there, originally we thought it was only along Route 66, but I've now found that there's more expeditions that the Chinese did. So the Chinese connection we only found here in Arizona and New Mexico in the beginning.
0: A lot going on in North America beyond Christopher Columbus, huh?
2: Yes. And also they had lives back in China. They were just here to explore, and they returned to China to live their life there. So there's not a lot of evidence other than a few petroglyphs.
1: And Richard, you told me that you're always finding new petroglyphs, despite the fact that they're thousands of years old, and that recently you found a boat that you felt was a Chinese, another Chinese petroglyph.
0: We'll be back in a moment with Cheryl Jones to wrap things up right here on Coast to Coast AM.
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7: Here's the latest forecast from the AM 800 Weather Center. We'll have lots of sunshine for today. The high getting up to 28 with the humidex 29 or 84 Fahrenheit. Overnight, a clear sky, wind from the northeast at 40 kilometers an hour, the low 11 or 52. Sunshine for Saturday, the high 22 or 72. That sunshine will continue on Sunday with the high 22 and more sun in the forecast on Monday. Again, sunny today. The high 28.
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1: And welcome back, George Norrie with Cheryl Jones, our investigative reporter, and Richard Gonsalves. Richard, what could be the next exploration for you?
13: Well, there's still a lot to be explored, and I go back to the same places over and over, and I find things that I missed. So most of them are going to be here in Arizona.
1: All right. Well, you keep doing what you're doing. And Cheryl, of course, as we wrap up, can you believe we're in the May already, going into June?
14: And, by the way, happy birthday to your mother in advance. Happy birthday to you. You have one coming up soon, too.
1: Mine's next week.
14: Yes, I know. Why are they coming so fast?
1: They just keep coming. Cheryl, we'll talk to you in a few weeks. Cheryl Jones, investigative reporter. Her website is linked up at coasttocoastam.com as well. The late British artist Benjamin Creme received a telepathic message from a wisdom master about the emergence of the Maitreya, or as some call the world teacher. Wait till you listen to this.
15: Benjamin Creme, a British artist, longtime student of the ageless wisdom teachings, has become the principal source of information about the emergence of the Maitreya, what he calls the world teacher. In 1959, Mr. Creme received his first telepathic message from a wisdom master. Not long after, he was informed that Maitreya would return within 20 years and that he would be given the opportunity to play an active role in the event he so chose. Mr. Creme has written 10 books, gives lectures, and has been on this program numerous times. Here he is, Benjamin Creme. Back. It's been a while, Benjamin. How are you?
16: Yes, indeed. Yes, I'm fine. Thank you.
15: Still speaking around the world?
16: I am indeed, yes.
15: Cool. For people who don't know who the Maitreya is, would you describe him? And then, of course, you do know he's controversial, so I'll ask you a few of those.
16: Maitreya is the personal name of the head and leader of a group of, from our point of view, totally perfected beings, the masters of wisdom. A group of men like us, who have gone ahead of us in evolution and evolved to a point where they no longer need to be on this planet. But a large number of them remain on the planet to oversee the plan of evolution for the rest of us. The head and leader of that group is the Lord Maitreya, and he holds the office of world teacher and is expected by all the major religions under one name or another. Christians await the return of the Christ. Maitreya embodies what we call the Christ principle, the energy of love. He's awaited by Muslims as the Imam Mahdi. Several of them, the Shiite groups, believe that he is either in the world or expected to be in the world within the next 3 or so years. Hindus await the coming of Krishna.
15: Yeah.
16: Buddhists await the coming of Maitreya Buddha. They have his name right. 2,600 years ago, the Buddha made a prophecy that at this time would come into the world a new teacher, a Buddha like himself, by name Maitreya, who by dint of his extraordinary spiritual stature could galvanize and inspire humanity into the making of a brilliant golden civilization based, as he put it, on righteousness and truth. And this is, I believe, the Maitreya Buddha that is expected by Buddhists. Although I know Japan very well, I go there every year, and the Buddhists in Japan expect Maitreya Buddha, but they see him coming in something like 650 million years from now. Well, to my mind, they've got it totally wrong. Maitreya is in the world, came into the everyday world from the Himalayas, where he has lived for thousands and thousands of years, and took up his position in the Asian Community of London on the 19th of July, 1977. has now reached a point where he can come openly into the world, and we expect this to take place very, very soon.
15: How soon, Benjamin?
16: Very soon. I can't give you a date. It might be tomorrow, a week's time, 3 weeks from now, 2 months, any time in the immediate future.
15: I mean, I know when we talked 4 years ago, it's been a long time, 4 years ago, you know, the word of the Maitreya was starting to get out. Is he well known in Europe?
16: I don't think he's more well known in Europe than in America. I've had more media coverage in America than anywhere else in the world. So I would think the people in America are probably more informed about Maitreya than anyone. Although the Japanese, although I don't get, because of the language problem, I don't get the same media coverage, the Japanese are tremendously involved. If I hold a lecture in Tokyo, while I was there in May this year, there are 2,000 people at a lecture.
15: Well, that's a lot of people. Yeah. Now, I've got to ask you this, Benjamin, while we chat this hour, and I may keep you for phone calls for an hour after that. There are a lot of people who do study the Maitreya. They truly believe that he, it, whatever you want to call this, is the Antichrist.
16: Yeah.
15: And I know you don't get offended when you get those questions asked.
16: No, not at all.
15: You're going to get a lot of those tonight, but I do need you to address that. People believe he's the Antichrist.
16: Yeah.
15: Why?
16: Well, people are completely wrong because they don't know what the Antichrist is. The usual idea of the Antichrist is that there will be some kind of a man who will appear before the Christ, and this is the expectation of Christians that the Christ will return, although they don't know when or the manner, and the posit the idea that before he comes, will come into the world a man who could be mistaken for the Christ, but he is in fact evil incarnate. He is the devil. He is all the worst possible evil they can imagine. It's their own fears that they project onto Maitreya. The Antichrist is something completely different from that. It's not a man. It is an energy deliberately released into the world to break down the old order. It's in Revelations of St. John, as you probably know.
15: Yes.
16: It refers to the release of the Antichrist through the Emperor Nero, who, so that the Roman dispensation could be finished and destroyed to prepare the way for Christendom. It was released again in our time through Hitler, a group around Hitler in Nazi Germany, together with a group around Mussolini in Italy, and a further group of militarists in Japan. And these three forces, the Nazis, the fascists in Italy, and the Japanese militarists, embodied the energy we call the Antichrist. It has been and gone, it has done its destructive work, and prepared the way for the coming of the Christ today. Maitreya, as far as Christians are concerned, is the Christ. And they await him without knowing that he's called Maitreya. They are looking for Jesus Christ. Well, Jesus is a disciple of Maitreya. And 2,000 years ago, Maitreya used the vehicle, the body of the disciple Jesus, to manifest for 3 years, from the baptism to the crucifixion. Jesus made two enormous sacrifices. One was the giving up of his body for the use of Maitreya for these 3 years, and the other to be literally crucified on the cross, which is a symbolic enactment of a great initiation, which in the West is called the crucifixion. In the East, it's known as the Great Renunciation, in which all is renounced, even death, life itself, for the higher life of the resurrected masters.
15: With this return, Benjamin, of the Maitreya, that could come at any time, why? Why now?
16: He comes now at this particular time because the masters as a group, quite apart from humanity, have come to an end of a cycle in their evolution which requires them to return to the everyday world where once they lived as ordinary men and women in the world. To show their ability to work on all planes, they have consciousness on all planes on Earth, but to show their ability to work consciously and with control on all planes in group formation. They have done this individually, but they must show their ability to do it in group formation. As their teacher, as their leader, Maitreya comes as one of them. That's the reason for coming at this moment. The other reason is that humanity is going through a tremendous cosmic event. The change from one cosmic cycle to another.
15: A huge change.
16: From the Piscean experience into the Aquarius experience. And this goes on over years and years and years. The energies of Pisces began to recede in 1625. The energies of Aquarius began to come in 1675. And by now, they're more or less equal. Not quite, but very near. And the world is divided into two lots of people. Those, not because they're evil, but because they love them, who are holding on to the old ways, of Pisces, the greedy, selfish, self-interested ways of Pisces, and all the structures, political, economic, religious, social, scientific, educational, and so on, are all created under the aegis of the energies of Pisces. But we are now in the early stages of the age of Aquarius.
15: The
16: new energies are coming in and are quite different from those of Pisces.
15: But you know, Benjamin, with this entire world upside down right now, it is ironic that the Maitreya would arise at the same time.
16: No, I think it's very pertinent that just at such a time he does come to show us how to handle the situation, how to safely move from the experience of Pisces into the experience of Aquarius. The energies of Pisces have given us tremendous things like individuality, a sense of idealism, devotion to an ideal. But that ideal, because of the marked individuality at the same time, has always been our own ideal. Whatever had to do with ourselves, our family, our group, our nation, our country is right. Right, whatever it does no wrong, and we do no wrong. So we have built in a kind of one-sided view of life, a fundamentalist view of life, and left ourselves no longer open to other points of view. And it takes all points of view to make a world. We're not all thinking the same things, and we're not all at the same point in evolution. And so the world is really an aggregate of ideas and forces, and that has to be given expression. Whereas holding on to one dogmatic viewpoint, whether that be religious, you know, Christian or Buddhist or Muslim or Hindu or Jewish or whatever, is not of benefit to humanity. Neither is holding on to an ideological idea like socialism or communism or democracy or fascism or Nazism. These are mental ideas, and they only confuse. They block the view of life in reality to humanity. So we are all working through a fog of glamour. We don't see life as it really is. And that glamour has to be removed. The masters are people who have in themselves removed all hint of glamour from their emotional makeup, all hint of illusion from their mental makeup, and are perfected. And they are there to show us how to do the same thing, how to become like them, perfect. And in the immediate future, the work of hierarchy is to show us how to safely move out of the restraints and exaggerations of Pisces into the unity of Aquarius. The energies of Aquarius are about oneness.
1: I understand now.
16: Unity, but with total diversity, so that they are a unity in diversity, the utmost diversity, the utmost individuality, but all brought together and put at the service of unity.
15: Are you still in telepathic communication with the Maitreya?
16: Not with Maitreya, no, but with my own master.
15: You are? Yeah. Okay. How about Maitreya? Are you in contact with him at all?
16: I'm in contact with him, yes, but not in a sort of like phoning up sort of way, you know?
15: I mean, he
16: overshadows me at all my meetings. He directs the energies through me in our meditation, transmission meditation, which our master has introduced to the world. But I can't ring up Maitreya. I can call on him at any time, but I can't sort of ring him up and say, look, could you do this or that?
15: Does he have the ability to manifest himself wherever he wants to go?
16: Yeah, wherever. Anywhere in the world at any moment. He is omniscient. He has full consciousness.
1: Benjamin Krem, one heck of a guy. For Dan Galante, Donna Walker, Tom Danheiser, Sue Trikas, Lex Lonehood, Sean Adesor, Alec Fernandez, Stephanie Smith, Tim Benal, George Knapp, and Richard Serrett. I'm George Norrie, somewhere out there on Coast to Coast AM. We'll see you on our next edition. Until then, be safe, everyone.

0: The CFL on TSN kicks off. 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
11: Nine degrees in Windsor, Essex. A sunny start to the weekend with a high today reaching 28, 82 Fahrenheit. I'm Paul McDonald, AM 800 News. Coming up, more legal issues for a demoted Windsor police officer and budget deficit approved at the U. But first, police have seized drugs and more than $120,000 in Canadian cash from a raid in Windsor's West End. Officers with the Police Drugs and Guns Enforcement Unit executed a search warrant on a home in the 3400 block of Bloomfield Road Wednesday. Police seized nearly $122,000 in Canadian cash, 70 grams of crack cocaine, and nearly $15,000 in counterfeit U.S. currency, along with digital scales, 38 rounds of ammunition, 2 magazines, packaging material, a mixing agent, and a money counter. A 45-year-old man and a 37-year-old woman are facing several charges, including possession for the purpose of trafficking. A demoted Windsor police officer is still not done with the courts. Constable Joshua Smith was demoted 2 ranks for discreditable conduct after pleading guilty to criminal harassment. Smith was also given 2 years probation, but the officer is facing a charge of uttering threats that was laid back in May 2025. Windsor police say Smith remains suspended with pay pending the outcome of the criminal charge. The University of Windsor is not expecting to eliminate its budget deficit until the 2028-29 school year. The Board of Governors has approved the budget for this fall, forecasting a $7.4 million shortfall. A multi-year financial strategy approved by the board projects a $5.8 million deficit in 27-28 and a surplus of $1.3 million in 28-29. President and Vice Chancellor J.J. McMurtry says job cuts are not planned at this point.
12: The consequence of not hitting those targets over the next number of years is that we will have to look for efficiencies, but we really don't want to go for another round of the cuts that we saw before. We'd rather work with a more strategic plan. Looking forward to see what efficiencies we can find in the institution.
11: McMurtry says the university has no intentions at this point to pause or cancel any programs. Total full-time enrollment is expected to drop to just over 14,000 this fall, down about 900 students from last year. AM 800 News time is 5:03, sunny and warmer today, the high of 28. Auto leaders are optimistic as contract talks between the Detroit 3 and Unifor, as well as trade negotiations between Canada, the U.S., and Mexico get set to begin. Unifor will open negotiations with Ford June 22nd. A review of the Canada-U.S.-Mexico agreement on trade begins in July. Stellantis Canada President Trevor Longley says the American market remains essential for Canadian manufacturing facilities like the Windsor Assembly Plant.
1: The reality is the Canadian business is predicated on access to the American market. It is 90% of what we do and build here in this plant and what we were building in Brampton, and that's true really of the industry. And so access to the U.S. market is an important part of a long-term future.
11: The Trump administration imposed 25% tariffs on vehicles and auto parts and 50% tariffs on steel, aluminum, and copper last year. Unifor Local 444 President James Stewart says protecting jobs and pushing for more production in Canadian plants are key issues in contract negotiations with Stellantis.
7: We can't bargain away all the problems the auto industry in Canada is facing. A lot of it has to do with the CUSMA agreement and trade with the United States. So we can't resolve all our problems, and there's room in our plants to make sure we can fully maximize our plants, including Brampton and Windsor. We have capacity here.
11: Windsor Assembly produces between 1,200 and 1,300 vehicles each day, but Stewart says has capacity for 1,500. A Swedish defense firm is offering Ottawa a chance to bring production facilities for its Marquis fighter jet to Canadian shores. Saab says if the Carney government decides to buy its Gripen E fighter jets to fill out the RCAF's fleet, Canada could become a production and export site for the in-demand aircraft. Saab officials say Canada could be tapped for participation in a program that would see domestic production of the fighter jets destined for Ukraine's Air Force. And the 51st annual Carousel of the Nations is shaping up to be the biggest ever. The Multicultural Council of Windsor and Essex County has announced the 2026 festival will feature 42 cultural villages. Iraqi, Brazilian, and Cambodian villages are new this year. Council President and Chair of the Iraqi Village, Dr. Saad Jassim.
10: We're proud to be Canadians. But there's also, let's remember our culture, let's not stay away from it, and also...

0: Northeast wind developing, the low down to 11. Sunny for tomorrow, the high of 21. Sunday sunny, the high of 22. We're sitting right now at 9 Celsius, that's 48 Fahrenheit. I'm Paul McDonald, AM 800 News.
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2: Are there any talks underway, and is the United States going to be able to block the opening of the bridge?
3: To be frank, I didn't see the comments you're referring to. You're right, and the arrangement is between Michigan and Canada. I would remind that Canada paid for the bridge. Canada built the bridge jointly with American contractors, American workers, American materials. It is a great asset for both countries. There are discussions at the ambassadorial level around the bridge, and Canada's going to be ready to open the bridge, and we look forward to millions and millions of Canadians and Americans and people from third countries going across it over the coming decades. Thank you.
2: Is there any concern?
4: Prime Minister yesterday really saying nothing and walking away after the follow-up question. Mark Carney basically saying nothing about the bridge, and we don't know when it's going to open. It was supposed to be open by now. It was supposed to be open several times. Early spring is the latest we had heard, and that's the latest we've heard at this point, but everybody's waiting. No more than the people, Meg, in the automotive industry who want this thing open, and for a big reason why. $6.4 billion was spent on the Gordie Howe International Bridge is because of the trade of the auto industry.
5: Absolutely. And joining us this morning is Greg Layson from Automotive News Canada, because he just came out with a new article that you can read in Automotive News Canada, basically about why the North American auto industry is banking on a new Detroit to Canada bridge to expedite trade. He joins us this morning. Good morning, Greg.
6: Good morning.
5: All right. Can you break it down, your latest story about how important it is that for the auto industry that this bridge get open?
6: Yeah, I mean, right now, 5,000 trucks a day in 2025 cross the Ambassador Bridge. A majority of those carrying, or not a majority, but a lot of those carrying auto parts, finished auto vehicles, not just into the United States, but into Canada as well. And we've talked about this before, that parts sometimes cross international borders up to 7 times before they're finally installed in a vehicle on the line. And when you're using the Ambassador Bridge, which, by the way, I used yesterday to go to the Tiger game, and trucks were lined up onto I-75 coming into Canada. Time is money. Money is time in the auto industry. And all of those delays, including, by the way, 9 stoplights in a 6-kilometer span leading up to the Ambassador Bridge in Canada, all of that adds up to a bottleneck and loss of time, loss of money, loss of efficiency. And we saw during COVID, during the blockade, how quickly things can spiral out of control. A 7-day shutdown of that bridge cost the auto industry $1 billion. Mayor Drew Dilkins told me that within 60 minutes of the blockade going up, he had automakers and executives calling him asking, what the hell is going on in Windsor? Open that bridge. This thing is a key point in logistics for the auto industry.
4: Greg Layson, Automotive News Canada, joining us here on AM 800. So, you see those backups yesterday, Greg, regardless of the tariffs that are going on, and I'm sure parts being, and trucks going back and forth, maybe a little bit lower in 2025 and 2026 than we've seen in the past. Despite that, we still are seeing quite a bit of trade going on still.
6: Yeah, look, nothing, the auto industry didn't stop as the threat was a year ago when tariffs came into place. If you remember Linda Hassenfratz from Linamar and Flavio Volpe of the Automotive Parts Manufacturers Association saying tariffs would halt the auto industry. Now, that didn't happen because what Trump's administration did is recognize anything still made under USMCA that qualifies under USMCA wasn't going to be tariffs. So the tariffs are much less effective than Trump thought they were going to be, much less costly. But by the same token, the economy's sputtering a bit on both sides of the border. There's obviously affordability issues. 2 of our factories in Canada right now, 3 actually if you include Cami, are down or being retooled. Stellantis and Brampton not online, Oakville coming online. So there's a little less trade and exports from Canada right now at this point. But I mean, it is still a key junction point in this industry.

0: And when you open up, and, you know, I use the trucks from Oshawa right now. Most of those are going to the United States. When you open that Gordie Howe International Bridge, you connect Oshawa to Michigan with no stoplights, 100-kilometer-an-hour highway leading to the I-75, 70 miles an hour over there. Things really speed up. There's six lanes on the bridge, not four. You know, so all of these things factor into being more efficient for the auto industry and saving automakers and their suppliers money, right? I remember the old joke when I was in college in the 1990s that you can drive from Montreal to Miami and hit 13 stoplights, and 12 of them were in Windsor.
1: Right.
0: One was on the other side of the Ambassador Bridge, right? And now we've pared that down to 9, so we've sped it up a little bit. But there's still 9 stoplights and, oh, by the way, a school zone on the way to the busiest North American international crossing for trade.
2: It's crazy.
0: It blows everyone's mind when you put it in perspective like that.
3: All right. Well, Greg, we really appreciate your time.
2: I got one more question for Greg, just to follow up, because I wanted to talk about this. Yesterday, Greg, they announced that Canada would be entering negotiations with Saab to buy its Global Air Airborne Early Warning Aircraft.
0: Yep.
2: Is there any advantage for tool and die makers and manufacturers here in Windsor when we hear about this jet with its radar and sensors, and the jet is being manufactured at a company's plant in Toronto?
0: Yeah, it's funny, you know, I just moderated a panel about a month ago about the auto industry transitioning into national defense supply chains. And so, yeah, there's opportunity anytime we get these deals. And you look at that sub deal with that Canada's looking for, that too could create jobs in what has traditionally been the auto industry's bread and butter, those parts and supplies. So, yeah, there's always opportunity when any advanced manufacturing is required. A lot of auto supply companies and tool and die makers can do the same work for other industries. So this is a good thing for anyone struggling, especially if all that work's going to be done in Canada.
2: All right. Thanks, Greg, as always. Greg Layson, Automotive News Canada, joining us. You can read his article about the Gordie Howe Bridge and the automotive industry in Automotive News Canada.
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12: The forecast from the AM 800 Weather Center, sunny and warmer for today with a high of 28, a clear sky for tonight, gusty northeast wind developing, the low down to 11, sunny for tomorrow, the high of 21, Sunday sunny, the high of 22.
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14: In the county, the intersection of County Road 42 and Lesperance Road is still fully closed to traffic, and County Road 46 has lane restrictions between 8th Concession and County Road 17 for road work. Meanwhile, in the city, Wyandotte Street East has lane restrictions from Olette Avenue to Windsor Avenue for road work until the end of the day. Goyou Street will be closed between Riverside Drive East and Park Street East for milling and paving work until next week. Erie Street West from Olette Avenue to Jeanette Avenue is still closed for road and water main work. Lane restrictions are still in place at multiple city intersections, including Ojibwe Parkway at Weaver Road and Ottawa Street at Parent Avenue. This work will be ongoing until the end of June, and there is still a full closure on Central Avenue from Ontario Street to Seminole Street. This closure is in effect until November. From the AM 800 Traffic Center, I'm Megan DeLaurier.
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1: Something I've never taken advantage of. I've always been here in this building, whether it's AM 800, 89X, whatever radio station I could get a job at. I was always in this building. But to be loyal or not to be, that's the question today. If you've ever wondered whether you should stay loyal to your employer or jump ship for a bigger paycheck, you're not alone. This has come up a lot lately, especially with a lot of people up against just saying, listen, my loyalty is gone. I got to start making some money. So let's dig deeper into it here with our money expert, Barry Choi. Barry, thank you for joining us today. How are you?
15: I'm good, Kyle. Good to be back.
1: Have you done this? Have you kind of jumped ship with somebody? Not to put you on the spot here, but have you done this in the past? Do you have experience?
15: I'm glad you asked this because I used to work in media. Like you, I used to work at a television station in Toronto, and I did not jump ship, not once. And I'm going to say it's a bit of a weird industry, as you know, but at the same time, I'll tell you why I didn't jump ship. There was a few reasons. Number one, I had golden handcuffs at the time. They had a pension. It was really good. Number two, I am a child of an immigrant, and they are like, be loyal for life, and they'll take care of you. And then I realized that they are not going to take care of you. They are not family. So I really wish I did jump ship. Unfortunately, I did not. But at the same time, now as a freelancer, I jump ship all the time.
1: Interesting. I don't blame you. Very quickly there, just on that accident, by the way, it's westbound at Central. Westbound at Central. There is a truck on fire there. I just want to make sure we got that right because I know there's a lot of you out there on EC Row. Okay, let's talk about it here. Should we be jumping ship? Is that where the smart money is right now? Saying, see ya, it's been a pleasure, but I got to make a living.
15: I think definitely, and it really obviously it depends on the industry, what your skills are, if you're new to Canada, there's so many variables. But I think the reality is these days, if you're looking for a raise, especially like a big one, you're not going to get it from your own company. There's no real incentive to give you a raise or to promote you. You know, if you work at a company, you can probably see who's blocking you, who's close to retirement. But there's open positions from other places. I don't think it's a bad idea to explore your options. A lot of people these days, especially younger people, I don't want to date myself, Kyle, but I'm in my mid-40s. Mm-hmm. They know life is expensive in Canada, right? It doesn't matter where you live, in Windsor, Toronto. Maybe you got listeners in Vancouver. Everything is expensive these days. So if they can get a bit more money from somewhere else, they probably should go for it. Obviously, there are risks involved. Let's not deny that. But I do think if you want to make more money, jumping ship is probably the way to go these days.
1: Very interesting. So if you're staying at one spot, you're probably taking a pay cut.
15: I do definitely think that completely because unless there are some exceptions, you know, if you're working for a company that's constantly promoting you, you can see the career growth. They're helping you with, you know, further education. They're encouraging you. They're giving you more responsibilities. And they're not stringing you along. Then obviously it's a good thing. But at the same time, you know, I when my television station, it was a union shop and they would negotiate all these raises, which sounds really good when you're in your early 20s. I'm getting a guaranteed raise. But when you get older and you realize, wait, inflation is at 6%. What good is this 2% raise? I'm literally losing money by staying at this company if you're doing the same job. So you know, sometimes the companies will argue, like, oh, I'll do some hours, extra hours, and pick up some extra pay, which is, it's definitely a good thing. But again, I do feel like if there's other opportunities for people out there, they should definitely investigate.
1: Interesting. Okay, I'm going to bring up an example here, and it's really going to hurt, but I'm going to bring up the sports example here, right? Yeah. As a diehard sports fan, I'm all about loyalty. You should be loyal to the team that I like, right? And there's a perfect example right now of a guy named Mitch Marner who, you know, kind of left, and he was kind of pushed out. I'll be fair, kind of pushed out, right? But he was like, listen, I'm over it. My loyalty is gone to the Leafs. And he's looking like it's working out, right? Kind of like you were talking about. Listen, if you want a raise, you probably got to leave the company, right? And he got a raise, and now he's looking very good as he's headed to the Stanley Cup Finals. What does loyalty mean to us? You know, should we have loyalty when it comes to, you know, just our little company here in Windsor, Ontario?
15: That's funny you use that sports analogy. Mitch Marner, he probably could have got that money in Toronto if he stayed, but he left for different reasons. But how about Bo Bichette?
1: Well said.
15: Toronto wasn't offering him, like, what is it, $42 million or $48 million his contract is? Like he'd be taking a crazy pay cut. I know we're getting a little bit off topic here, but like that is
1: it's true, though.
15: Perfect example, right? But it's no different from a small company. You got to think about, like, don't get me wrong. Like, when I got my first job out of college, I was so grateful to be working in television. It was entry-level job. I was so excited about it. But it's funny because some of the senior people that I worked with, they were really great mentors to me. And they were like, hey, Barry, you know what? These jobs, they don't come up very often. So if you want to have a career in this, you got to be looking at different aspects of my industry at the time. I was a TV director, so I was in production. But even for small companies in Windsor, you know, if you've got a specialized skill or even you've got other skills available and there are other companies that are, you know, I think it's worth looking into just because see what they're paying is, right?
1: Yeah.
15: When you signed up for the company and you thought you were getting fair compensation, you might not realize that salaries have gone up as there's more competition these days. And I don't think your company is going to voluntarily tell you, like, oh yeah, you know, other companies are paying more. We're going to pay you more. Just doesn't happen very often, at least not in my experience.
1: That's what's frustrating about that, right? Especially with inflation. Now, you mentioned inflation. That's what's so frustrating sometimes. Hey, you know what? We'll give you a raise. It was not even close to where inflation is. And that is so important in the world that we live in nowadays. And I'll just say this, because it's happening in especially major companies throughout the throughout the country here. There's not really any loyalty when it comes to your employer. Like, if they're looking for, to dump a bunch of people to save some money and make sure that, the shareholders get what they want, there's layoffs and there's not really any accountability. And to be honest with you, there's not really any loyalty when it comes to layoffs.
15: There is zero loyalty, and one of the things I hated when I'm working at a company, and I'm sure this applies to many listeners, is they keep saying it's a family. It's a family. You should be happy to hear. We take care of each other. I will say this. I do believe that there are a few small business owners out there who really take care of their employees. If they're doing well, they respect it. They pay them bonuses. They take care of their employees, and they really do care about their lives, and they are investing their lives. I don't want to crap on big corporations here, but I do honestly believe that when it comes to layoffs, you're right, they're going to do whatever it takes. Because in the end, you really called it out, Kyle. Like, they're going to look out for their shareholders. What's the easiest way to make numbers look bigger when they're having a down year? Lay a bunch of people off. That money comes off the books. So if they're not loyal to you, why are you loyal to them? If you can get like a 10% raise, I don't know if that's actually possible, but the point is, take a look at those numbers. What's available to you? Because they're going to say they're loyal to you and your family, but my experience when I worked for a company, every single year they're looking for ways to cut back, not just on salaries, but benefits. Also, it was every single year. It's something more they can cut back, and it just made the owners and shareholders more wealthy.
1: Mm-hmm. You brought up benefits, actually. I should mention that. We should quickly talk about that, and then I want to get into some red flags when it comes to job hopping. But, you know, obviously salary, very important, no doubt about that. But I will say, for somebody like myself, body is a disaster. I got a lot of stuff going on. I need those benefits when it comes to medical care. That is something that you should be looking into as well. I will say that when it comes to Bell Media, man, I am so lucky to work for this company because of those benefits.
15: Yeah, and that's the really big benefit of bigger companies. I will not disagree with you there that their benefits package is usually very generous, especially big companies that have stock plans. They might have a lower pension compared to small business owners. They usually have pretty good health plans, even though those health plans are no longer 100% these days. You know what? 80% is still really good. They usually cap at $1,000 out of pocket. Pretty reasonable and pretty good. So I will say that if benefits are important to you, definitely hang on to that job while you have it. But at the same time, when you investigate new jobs, make sure you're asking, hey, what are my health benefits? Because I think any competitive business will understand that, and they will offer a competitive package. So don't let the fact that having benefits or good benefits hold you back. because sometimes things get better. And those are one of those things about those handcuffs I was talking about. It can hold you back because you've got in your mind, I really like these benefits. I need them. I have health issues. I have similar issues also. But sometimes when you're released from that, you start to strive because you're working so much harder because you don't want to let yourself down, if that makes any sense.
1: Yeah, very interesting. Yeah, good insight on that one. No doubt about that. I didn't really look at it from that point. Okay, let's talk about job hopping here. You got some red flags for us. What should we be looking for?
15: Well, you know, if you're job hopping, and I would say from an employer standpoint, like you don't want to be jumping every 6 months. Right. If you're leaving like every 1 to 2 years, I do feel that many employers understand that for a while, or even think about someone who works in marketing, right? Like if you're living in a Windsor area, you're looking for a bigger opportunity. Maybe there's one in London. Maybe there's one in Hamilton. I think any reasonable employer will understand that. But also, you know, for yourself as an employee, it's not just about the money. Right. You do when you're doing these interviews for a new job, you really got to ask the right questions. You got to figure out what the culture is. See if you can figure out. I know it's easier for me to say that because I'm not the one actually looking for a job right now. But you want to feel comfortable at a new company you're going to work for. And hopefully that means meeting your potential manager more than anything else, finding out what their managerial style is. Why is this position open? You know, did somebody leave? What were the reasons? You want to get as much information out of them as much as they're trying to get information from you.
1: Mm. Is there a sweet spot when it comes to a certain amount of time you should stay at a workplace?
15: I would say between 1 to 2 years is pretty normal. Obviously, okay. You get to 2 to 4 years. It looks great too, right? But I would say it really depends on your career growth, right? If you're just out of college and you've gotten your first job, I would say 1 to 2 years and you start looking for a promotion is probably a good way of looking at things because, you know what, you've paid your dues, time to move up. Once you get to sort of like just below management or mid-level management, yeah, you want to do maybe a couple extra years to really understand the role and what you're getting and to kind of like learn for yourself to figure out what type of manager you want to be, how to manage people. And then once you start looking for those more senior positions, those tend to be more longer term. You get a company that you like and kind of like what we were discussing earlier. Hey, you got the benefits are good. Maybe you just got married. You just had kids. You want a little bit of stability right now. Nothing wrong with that. But again, I just want to emphasize that jumping ship is usually the best way to get a raise.
1: Last one here. When it comes to job security, does staying put help you out with that security?
15: You know, that's a great question and a funny question at the same time. I feel you and I, and even before you, Dan, we've been constantly talking about, oh, there might be a recession. Everyone's worried about a recession. That's been like the chatter for the last 2 years. We were talking about inflation. I think staying at a job can hurt you to a certain extent, but in the end, it comes down to a comfort zone. My dad moved to Canada 50 years ago. He stayed at the same job from the day he arrived to the day he retired. And me trying to explain to him that I'm a freelancer now, and it blows his mind. He doesn't understand it. He tells me to go back and get a full-time job with benefits. It's just a different mentality. Do you know what I mean?
1: Yeah, for sure. Yeah, absolutely. It's different times, different days, right? Barry, thank you so much for doing this. Glad you didn't stick with television. You came on the radio with us today, okay?
15: Look, full circle, right?
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12: Nine degrees in Windsor, Essex, sunny and warmer for today with a high of 28, 82 Fahrenheit. I'm Paul McDonald, AM 800 News. Coming up, Kuzma talks expected to be long and difficult, and drugs and cash seized in police raid. But first, the University of Windsor is forecasting a $7.4 million budget deficit for the 2026-27 school year. The Board of Governors approving the budget this week, which details $320 million in operating expenses, a multi-year financial strategy that projects a budget surplus in the 28-29 school year, was also approved. President and Vice Chancellor J.J. McMurtry says the strategy focuses heavily on attracting more domestic students.
18: The growth plan plan that the University of Windsor is focusing on is largely on domestic students coming to our programs, expansion in popular programs, which is what the government announced, areas like STEM, health, education, where we have room to grow, and also for the university to reach out beyond the Windsor-Essex region.
12: The student enrollment this fall is expected to be around 14,000, down about 900 students from last year. The American market remains essential for the Canadian auto sector. Stellantis Canada President Trevor Longley says 90% of what's produced at the Windsor Assembly Plant is destined for the U.S. market. He expects the Canadian U.S.-Mexico agreement on trade negotiations to be complicated and long.
19: We're looking for a free trade agreement and a good discussion around CUSMA and the Section 232 tariffs, and those are, I would say, unlocking the potential that our market has. It's a difficult situation and transition with tariffs right now, but we're, as an industry, I think, working through it.
12: The U.S. imposed 25% tariffs on vehicles and auto parts and 50% tariffs on steel, aluminum, and copper last year. The CUSMA review is expected to begin in July. Two people face several charges after a police raid in West Windsor. Officers with the Drugs and Guns Enforcement Unit executed a search warrant on a home in the 3400 block of Bloomfield Road Wednesday. They seized more than $120,000 in Canadian cash, 70 grams of crack cocaine, and nearly $15,000 in counterfeit American currency. Officers also recovered digital scales, packaging material, a mix agent, money counter, 38 rounds of ammunition, and two magazines. A 45-year-old man and a 37-year-old woman are both charged with possession for the purpose of trafficking, possession of proceeds of crime, and possession of counterfeit currency, among other charges. The legal issues are not yet over for a Windsor police officer who was demoted earlier this week. Constable Joshua Smith was demoted two ranks for 2 years for discreditable conduct. The punishment under the Police Services Act came out of his guilty plea in the Ontario Court of Justice to criminal harassment. Smith still has another legal matter before the court, a charge of uttering threats laid in May 2025. Police say the officer remains suspended with pay pending the outcome of that criminal charge. AMA Headward News Time is 5:34, sunny and warmer for today, a high of 28. Downtown Windsor has the highest office vacancy rate in Canada. An analysis by commercial real estate services and investment firm CBRE puts the rate at 40.6%. But CBRE Windsor Vice President Brad Collins says the numbers are unchanged from a year ago.
20: The major change that we've seen is more so in the suburban areas. So office and retail in the suburban areas, they remain steady, if not actually strengthening in terms of lowering availability rate or vacancy rate, I should say. Whereas downtown's really hasn't changed since we started tracking it a couple years ago.
12: Colin says Windsor's downtown retail vacancy rate showed little change over a year ago, sitting at 33.1%. There will be five new villages for next month's Carousel of the Nations in Windsor-Essex. That brings to 42 the number of cultural villages in Windsor, Amherstburg, Kingsville, and Leamington. 19-year-old Maria Zalewski will be one of the dancers at the Polish Village.
21: We have a lot to share with everyone, right? Our culture is truly a remarkable one. Our music, our traditions, our dance group here, Tatry, every dance represents a different region, right? It's truly something that you want to share and show others.
12: New additions include the Iraqi, Brazilian, and Cambodian villages. Carousel of the Nations takes place June 12th to the 14th and June 19th to the 21st. AMA Headward News Time is 5:35. The forecast is next.
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12: The latest forecast now from the AM 800 Weather Center. Sunny and warmer for today, the high reaching 28. A clear sky for tonight with gusty northeast wind and a low of 11. Sunny tomorrow, the high reaching 21. For Sunday, more sunshine, the high of 22. We're at 9 Celsius right now. That's 48 Fahrenheit. 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
4: Back with the early edition on AM 800, we're replaying the conversations Windsor Essex was talking about yesterday. Here's what's next.
2: Transformative vision unveiled yesterday for the historic Windsor Arena. City of Windsor has announced a new plan called the Village at the Barn. It proposed to transform the vacant old barn, Windsor Arena, into an indoor pod-style community. And the facility would feature 102 private, secure, lockable tiny homes alongside 24/7 wraparound addiction, mental health, and caseworker services. And this entire concept really was inspired by a very successful place that's in Minnesota called Avio Village. And joining us now to talk about how their model works and what Windsor can expect is David Jeffries. He's the program director there at Avio Village, the initiative in Minneapolis. And David, good morning. Thanks so much for the time this morning. Why was this facility needed in Minnesota?
3: Well, one, if you've ever been to Minnesota, it's pretty difficult to live outside in the winter. And we have a large number of people who are unhoused and unsheltered. And we wanted to know why folks didn't want to come into our traditional shelter spaces. And they talked about the four P's: privacy, personal possessions, their pets, and the people that they love. So you had people not coming in from being outside because they just didn't feel like they could have those four P's. And so what we do at Avio Village is provide you a locked door with some dignity, with a radical welcome, and to get you connected to services no matter who you are, who you love, and what you look like.
2: That's really interesting. Now, David Jeffries, who's from Avio Villages in Minnesota, joining us this morning here on AM 800. So this plan that we have, that was a lot of the details were unveiled yesterday. How similar is it to what you're doing there?
3: The similarities are really more obviously it's you know, culturally, Minneapolis has its own, you know, vibe, same thing for Windsor. But people who are unsheltered and unhoused have some similarities. And what I mean by that is folks who are outside will need a lot of attention to wound care, frostbite, just being outside, your core morbidity towards death increases like 40%. So if you're a healthy human being, you sleep outside, you're going to need the opportunity to heal from whatever illness you have or will get because you're outside, and the access to like long-term supportive housing, which is a very, very big key for us. So the similarities are a healthcare focused wraparound services and some really like down to earth one-on-one time, which is how people get connected to services and stay connected, because those are relationship building principles for us all.
2: Yeah, that's got to be a big part of it. Your staff and the facilities, not only the physical facilities, but the staff and the support and trust they gain. Like that's got to be a big part of it to get these people rehabilitated and get their lives turned around.
3: I would say that's probably about 70% of it, really. Working with someone that you both trust, that you've gained, they've earned your trust, number one. And you show up because of those relationships. And I think, you know, you meet people who say, yeah, I got into housing because I was ready for it and it was time, but it still means a lot for me to know who you are, to know your history, to help support you and build a really professional, person-centered, trauma-informed relationship with someone. It is really, really a great thing.
2: Talking with David Jeffries from Vivo Village in Minneapolis, Minnesota, and how it relates to the plan that was unveiled yesterday here in Windsor with the villages at the barn. What kind of success rate? Do you have like a percentage or an average of the people that, you know, I don't know what the right word, I guess, graduate and move on to the next step in their rehabilitation?
3: Well, so we look at it like this, and that's a really interesting question, because if you offer, and I liken it to a parking lot, right? We want to make sure the parking lot's full. Like, so we don't have any empty stalls inside of our parking lot, which means that all our space inside the village is being used for connectivity, for healthcare, harm reduction, wellness and safety, access to housing. And sometimes the one thing that people really, really need when they come in, and this is the success that we often judge ourselves by, and obviously housing on the other end is a great thing, but when people come off the streets, they just go to sleep. They just go to sleep. People are up at all hours of the night because they're not safe. It's hard to sleep outside at night. So you see people sleeping during the day and you're wondering, what's that guy doing laying on the sidewalk sleeping during the day? Well, it's safer in the day. The lights on everywhere. When it's at night, they're up and moving around, and they're not getting enough rest. You can't sleep. So giving people the opportunity to come in, take a shower, get something to eat, go to bed, turn the lights off. We check on you every 2 hours, every hour or so, and we find people are sleeping 16, 18 hours after being on the street. That, to me, is... that's the best thing.
2: Right.
3: Watching someone take a good night's rest is the beginning of any kind of recovery, especially for the brain and the body.
2: Right. And how do people find you? Are they being brought there by authorities or family members or on their own?
3: So this is really interesting. In Minneapolis, Minnesota, we work with our community partners, which are street outreach programs, who go out into the street and connect with the people who are the most vulnerable, right? And they connect with those folks, and we let them know if we have an open bed, and then they bring them. We just accept them. We don't say no to anyone, you know, although we only serve adults, and we will serve couples. They could sleep in different areas and things like that. But you can have a dog and come in too. You can have two dogs and come in. And we have a lot of animals there, too. So street outreach programs locally in Minneapolis, Minnesota, do the referral process for Avivo Village. And it's worked really well.
2: That's awesome. Great stuff, David. We appreciate your time this morning and for your support on trying to get this program started in Windsor. We hope we're as successful as you guys are over in Minneapolis.
3: You know, it's been an incredible 2 days, and I really... am grateful and humbled by the mayor and his team asking me to come to Windsor and take a look and be supportive and, show the folks here what we do and talk about what we do. And I love Canada, man. You guys got a great, great country. And you know that? We love Canadians in Minnesota.
2: Oh, we love you, David. Thanks for being here in town yesterday and joining us this morning. David Jeffries, who is from the Avivo Village in Minnesota, and they've had a lot of success. Some of our politicians from this area, Meg, went there last month to check out the facilities, which are now a pattern for what we're going to do at Windsor Arena.
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12: The forecast from the AM 800 Weather Center. Sunny and warmer for today with a high of 28. A clear sky for tonight. Gusty northeast wind developing, the low down to 11. Sunny for tomorrow, the high of 21. Sunday sunny, the high of 22.
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14: A heads up to drivers in the city that starting on Sunday at 8 p.m., Lowe's on Parkway will be closed nightly and will reopen daily at 6 a.m. with one lane of traffic in each direction between Twin Oaks Drive and Cabana Road East. This work will be ongoing for 1 week. Westbound Riverside Drive East is closed from Devonshire Road to Glengarry Avenue for milling and paving work until the end of the day. Northbound Ojibwe Parkway has lane restrictions between GN Booth Drive and the Essex Terminal Railway tracks for concrete panel repairs. And University Avenue is still closed to traffic between McKay and Wellington. This work will be ongoing until the end of the summer. Meanwhile, in the county, County Road 9 bordering LaSalle and Tecumseh will have lane restrictions between South Talbot Road and County Road 7. And County Road 42 is closed between County Road 37 and Queen Street South for bridge work. From the AM 800 Traffic Center, I'm Megan DeLaurier.
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25: I noticed a post on social media, kind of a little bit of a rant on something going on Olette Avenue in downtown Windsor near Wyandotte Street. The old Vanity Theater has been empty for a long time, and it's undergoing a whole transformation, which is great. But apparently the person who saw it, you know, went up and asked, and they're building a storage facility, you know, one of those self-storage places. And they were wondering, is this the best use of property along our main drag? A lot of people chimed in saying that's stupid. It'll look terrible. And other people who live downtown, and I did for many years, said, hey, we don't have this kind of storage downtown. I live in an apartment. I need a place where I can put my kayaks and things like that. And I want it nearby. And I love this idea. So it's definitely a little bit controversial over what's happening. Joining me in studio, Chris McLeod, chair of the Downtown Windsor Business Improvement Association. Hey, Chris.
26: Hey, Patty, how are you?
25: Good. So, you know, like I have no problem. Like I said, I lived downtown for almost 15 years. I have no problem with a business like this. It is a commercial venture. You're not going to all have just restaurants, bars, and shoe stores and purse stores and things like that downtown. You have to have a great mix on it. But you know what? When you live in a place, especially for a lot of apartment dwellers or small, you know, semi-detached, sometimes you need the room. You need the extra storage space. And they're all over the city, but they don't seem to be downtown.
26: Yeah, I mean, you know, this developer, this is his third project downtown. He did the Bitcoin building, did the Sterling Mutual building on Pleasher. So he's very thoughtful, and he really is a downtown guy. And so, you know, I think some of the feedback that, you know, we're reading online about, you know, the storefront, he has wonderful plans for the view of what that building's going to look like on Olette. There's going to be a proper storefront there with mailboxes and postage service and Amazon drop point and that kind of thing. And all of the loading and unloading will all be done off of the Pulitzer side of the building. So I think that he's really being, you know, very, very cognizant of the neighborhood and the environment, and really just, he's a downtown believer and he just wants to continue to do, you know, great things for our downtown. And, you know, as you make a great point of, I mean, there's more and more buildings going up that just don't include storage. I mean, there's going to be 48 more residential units across the street behind that on Pulitzer that, you know, will not have, you know, built-in storage either. So, you know, I think that he understands, being a residential building holder downtown, the need for storage. And I think it's going to be a great addition to our downtown, and something that we don't have currently. So,
25: and you know what? It's making use of buildings that have been sat vacant for a long time. And that's a rather large building inside, you know, so it's not something somebody can take on and go like, yeah, I'm going to make a bagel shop out of that huge building. No, it's great that it can be used for the amount, like, you know, get the use out of it for the size that it is there.
26: Yeah, I think in the neighborhood of 200 storage units in there.
25: Wow.
26: So, yeah, it'd be great space for people. You know, we're looking, you know, the developer of the unit across the buildings behind it, looking at offering it as an incentive for their tenants for the first year, that they'll have storage units included. So I think that he's going to do really well with the project. And I think it's definitely a needed element downtown.
25: So. And anyone who's worried about what the storefronts like that, I mean, obviously he's cognizant of, you know, it's not going to just be a, you know, you're going to walk by and see a bunch of doors that are locked with their storage units. I mean, I look at the U-Haul, there's a huge old building that was transformed for U-Haul at the corner of Walker and Seminole. And they did lovely things in the old boarded up windows, you know, and just put up their own kind of ads and stuff in there. But they did a nice job with it. It's to me, it's just fine looking. It could have just been a big old vacant building falling down, right? But it's actually in great use. And so I think that's great. What other, like, so what else is happening downtown that you know, is like this, but it's kind of diversified and it's not just bars and restaurants?
26: You know, it's really great, actually. Just in the last little bit here, we've started to get more and more inquiries about downtown and about vacant commercial space. We had an inquiry this week from a English specialty store that's considering moving downtown.
25: Ooh.
26: So kind of retail in another part of the city that's considering downtown. And so we're really trying to diversify beyond, you know, the office space and the bars and restaurants, because we really feel, you know, that that's what's going to bring more people into our core, is, you know, those unique shopping experiences they can't get anywhere else. You know, the expansion of the farmers market's a great testament to that, right? I mean, we're up to 100 vendors now every Saturday at the farmers market, but people come because they can get things that they can't just get anywhere else. And so we look at that as a model for how do we, you know, build out the vacant spaces in our core.
25: Yeah, that's fantastic to know that that's happening along that. Yeah, the farmers market, plus they're using more use now of that parking garage too, because they had a party on the weekend at night there, as well as on Saturdays with the farmers market. They have it inside the parking garage of a little, like a little cafe in there with food
26: vendors.
25: Yeah,
26: we wanted to create an environment where people could sit. I mean, one of the issues that the farmers markets had is that there's not a lot of place for people to sit and enjoy, you know, their fresh produce, their fresh, you know, baked goods, those kinds of things. And so we wanted to create like this food hall type concept. And so we still do have food vendors intermixed with the rest of the market, but we've tried to create this kind of fun hub with games and tables and chairs and our food vendors there. And we've put our entertainment in there. And the other nice thing is that it's, you know, obviously covered from the rain, which unfortunately we've had a lot of so far this year, but also in the summer, it'll also be in the shade. So, and it's been so well received. So it was kind of a, you know, test pilot to see how it goes. But yeah, the expansion of the market this year has been fantastic.
25: Okay. And, you know, make no mistake, when you get more people moving downtown, people who constantly complain about, oh, you know, all the homeless and the addicts and blah, blah, you know, littering the streets and everything else, it helps with more people walking day and night in an area, bringing more people living there. That helps kind of bring it vibrant back, helps bring safety back onto those streets.
26: Yeah. I've said for, you know, for the 4 years that I've been doing this, that the solution to the long-term ails of downtown is more people. Mm-hmm. And so, you know, we're constantly pushing for, you know, more people moving into the core, and how do we create, you know, different types of housing for different demographics to come downtown. So super excited about the projects that are coming with Fari, what he's going to do on Karen and what he's going to do on Riverside and Jeanette, the 48 units that's coming on Pulitzer, like all of those things, you know, to your point, really is what's going to solve, you know, a lot of what's going on downtown. So
25: how do you deal with the naysayers? There are just, you know, it's a core pocket of people that are just very pessimistic, very negative. You know, even when something great is announced, you know, which is like, that's not going to work. You know, somebody's going to fail. They're all going to lose money. It's, sometimes it's hard. It's hard to go past those comments. I try to actually not read a whole lot of them anymore because it is dispiriting. But I you know, I'm happy to hear, you know, wonderful things going on. I'm glad this guy's putting a storage, self-storage facility down there.
26: Yeah, I think, you know, for me personally, I just ignore it. I mean, I think that, you know, the comments are from, you know, people are on the sidelines and, you know, we're down there in the trenches every day trying to make a difference. And so, you know, I hope that at the end of the day, you know, we're able to look back and even looking back over the last 4 years with all of the new lighting that's gone up on Olette, we're in the process of starting to do work on Pulitzer with a different lighting element to really just enhance and beautify our downtown. And so I'm hopeful that, you know, we'll be able to look back in a decade and see a very different downtown than we see today.
25: Any plans this summer? For last year, there was some great block parties and things going on down there. Where got any plans in the works so far?
26: There is a ton of activation going on. So, yeah, I don't want to, you know, let too much out of the bag, but yeah, there is a ton of stuff planned for this year. So I would say for the most part, if not every weekend, every other weekend, there'll be some activation going on downtown. And a lot of the stuff that was great from last year, we're redoing, and we got some new stuff that we're planning as well. So
25: we got to try to get more people down who haven't been down in 20. I mean, I laugh because I know that sometimes I'll be talking about Windsor's Riverfront and people will complain. And I am sure they haven't been down since the rail tracks were taken out, you know, 35 years ago. But they like to complain about it without ever going down and seeing how beautiful everything is along. We have one of the most incredible waterfronts that has been carefully planned and executed with different gardens, sculpture, everything else going on there. But also when you just come down the main drag and the streets along it, it's really taken up shape. I know it's taken a while. But yeah, I love the idea. We got to get more people down there, and we've got students down there. We're starting to hear more with some more of the resident, the buildings turning into residential units is fantastic, especially being able to keep the look of some of those old buildings.
26: Yeah, Mike Dorita's doing a fantastic job with the security building.
25: Mm-hmm. I used to work there a long time ago.
26: Yeah, so he's got 31 residential units that are coming in that building. I think it's taken a little bit longer than Mike had hoped and a little bit longer than we had hoped, but we were in the building about a week and a half ago, and he's getting really close on the first few floors, so we're hoping to welcome residents down there soon. So yeah, those redevelopment projects are equally as important as the new development in bringing people downtown. But it's, again, it's for us, it's about how do we change people's perception through making a great experience, right? So how do we bring people downtown for the first time again? And I think that's what's starting to change the perception of downtown. So
25: like these self-storage buildings, you know what, you need things for visitors, but you also need things for the people living there, that, you know, the amenities that they need.
26: 100%.
25: Great. Well, looking forward to all the plans that will happen and unfold this summer, even if you're not telling us what's going to go on, but we'll be watching for the announcements of them. Thanks so much, Chris.
26: Thanks, Patty.
25: Chris McLeod, chair of the Downtown Windsor Business Improvement Association.
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12: Nine degrees in Windsor, Essex, a sunny start to the weekend, warmer today with a high of 28, 82 Fahrenheit. I'm Paul McDonald, AM 800 News. Coming up, more legal issues for a demoted city police officer and the downtown Windsor office vacancy rate, the highest in Canada. But first, upcoming trade negotiations between Canada and the United States are expected to be complicated and long. Stellantis Canada President Trevor Longley says 90% of what's produced at Windsor Assembly Plant goes to the American market. Chief Executive Officer of Chrysler and Dodge, Matt McAleer, says tariffs are only one part of a much larger challenge facing automakers.
0: There's so much that goes into the manufacturing and production of vehicles and selling vehicles that is it a challenge, but it's a challenge for the entire industry that we're all working with, and we are finding ways to be successful and position our vehicles for consumers to drive demand and ultimately drive sales.
12: The Trump administration imposed 25% tariffs on vehicles and auto parts and 50% tariffs on steel, aluminum, and copper last year. A review of the Canada-U.S.-Mexico Agreement on Trade is expected to begin in July. No job cuts or program cuts are planned at the University of Windsor. The Board of Governors this week approving the 2026-27 budget, which contains a $7.4 million deficit. President and Vice Chancellor J.J. McMurtry says the university has no intention of pausing or cutting programs.
4: We are not at this moment planning to do those types of cuts. But of course, it depends on how many students come to us for the September semester and in what programs. And I think it's reasonable management to be always looking at how we provide our programs in the most efficient way to serve our students and our region.
12: Total full-time enrollment is expected to drop to just over 14,000 this fall, down about 900 students from last year. The board also approved a multi-year financial strategy that projects a $5.8 million deficit in 27-28 and a $1.3 million surplus in 28-29. Police have seized drugs and more than $120,000 in Canadian cash from a raid in Windsor's West End. Officers with the Police Drugs and Guns Enforcement Unit executed a search warrant on a home in the 3400 block of Bloomfield Road Wednesday. Police seized nearly $122,000 in Canadian cash, 70 grams of crack cocaine, and nearly $15,000 in counterfeit American currency, along with digital scales, 38 rounds of ammunition, two magazines, packaging material, a mixing agent, and a money counter. A 45-year-old man and a 37-year-old woman are facing several charges. A demoted Windsor police officer is still not done with the courts. Constable Joshua Smith was demoted to two ranks for discreditable conduct after pleading guilty to criminal harassment. Smith was also given 2 years probation. But the officer is facing a charge of uttering threats that was laid in May 2025. Windsor police say Smith remains suspended with pay pending the outcome of that criminal charge. AM 800 News time is 6:03, sunny and warmer for today, a high of 28. There's good news and not so good news when it comes to the office vacancy rate in the Windsor area. According to an analysis by commercial real estate services and investment firm CBRE, downtown Windsor continues to have the highest rate in Canada. CBRE Windsor Vice President Brad Collins says there have been positive improvements in the suburban area, which includes LaSalle, Tecumseh, and Lakeshore. Collins says companies across Canada consolidated office space during the pandemic, but positive trends in other cities with a return to work has not materialized here.
20: We have not seen that take hold or have any impact on downtown as a positive tailwind. I mean, in the suburban market, I think we've seen a little bit of that. I mean, the vacancy rate dropped from 14.9% to 12.1% for the suburban office market. So that's positive.
12: Collins says downtown Windsor's retail vacancy rate has showed little change over the past year at higher than 33%. One Carousel of the Nations opens next month in Windsor, Essex. Among five new villages will be the Cambodian village. Chathron Sok is a committee member and says most people do not realize how flavorful Cambodian food is.
21: So traditionally, we're really known for a lot of our spices of lemongrass, turmeric. So all those flavors will come together with a little bit of spice. that we're known for are bisque sticks, and then we have desserts, we have our traditional noodles, chicken fried rice, seafood.
12: Other villages include, new villages include Iraqi and Brazilian. The 51st annual Carousel of the Nations takes place in Windsor, LaSalle, Amherstburg, Kingsville, and Leamington, June 12th to the 14th and June 19th to the 21st. AM 800 News Time is 6:05. Let's get our first check of business for this final trading day of the week.
2: Tech gains helped lift Canada's main stock index yesterday. Toronto's S&P TSX was up 105 points to 34,517. In New York, the Dow nudged higher by 24 points. The Nasdaq surged by 242. In Tokyo this morning, the Nikkei soared by 1,600 points. The Hang Seng in Hong Kong gained 176. Our dollar is trading at 72 and 43 cents US. Foreign Affairs Minister Anita Anand

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0: I can't hear you, I can't hear me, but hopefully we're on the air right now, and let's take a look at the forecast. It is going to be another beautiful day. It's going to be sunny with a high of 28 or 82 tonight, clear, and a low down to 11 or 52, and then on Saturday it's going to be sunny and a high of 21 or 70. So looking like a great weekend again. Last weekend of May, oh my God, sunny right now, and it's 9, 48 Fahrenheit. Mike and Meg breakfast special, Bacon and Meg's.
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3: There's nothing like driving my Bew baby. Makes me feel like the wind's in my hair.
4: Give you a hot hip after.
0: Do I walk the little old ladies or am I walking
4: yeah,
0: the dog?
4: Yeah, you gotta do both.
5: So I went out there and howled like a wolf.
6: Wow. I tend to think of myself as a one-man wolf pack.
7: Holy mackerel! Kennedy coming! Scars! Happy day, Sar, here again!
0: How about chub?
3: Oh, that is a gross word.
0: Cornhole.
3: Dongle. You have a dongle?
0: How about kumquat?
3: This conversation's making my armpits sweat.
0: How about coxswain?
3: Why did we have to do this conversation?
0: Because it's fun!
3: Every morning we have a hootenanny.
0: Oh man, that was a hootenanny. All right, good morning, and it is Friday, and we are live at La Marina by Eddie's over on University Avenue West. The staff is here, bright-eyed and bushy-tailed, these beautiful smiles greeting us here this morning for our breakfast broadcast here on AM 800. Mike and Meg, we're here till 10 a.m. this morning, and the first 200 people will get a free breakfast.
3: Yeah, come on down. And don't be scared. There's a little construction out front here on University Avenue, but there's parking in the back. You can kind of get in through Riverside Drive. So if you're coming up and you're wondering, oh, where do I go? Just Riverside Drive, come on down one of the side streets.
0: Yeah, go to Oak. Yeah. Riverside to Oak, and then go on to Oak, and then come up, and it'll be on your left. You'll see a way to get into the parking lot, and come by, say hi, and have some delicious breakfast. What's for breakfast this morning? What do we have?
8: It's going to be eggs, tater tots, cheese pies.
0: Cheese pies. Oh, an egg. Oh, I'm down. I'm ready. I'm ready to eat right now. So that's good stuff, and we'd love to see you down here today until 10 o'clock. First 200 people will get that free breakfast here at La Marina by Eddie's. This is the first time we've done a breakfast tour on this end of town.
3: It is, and wow, they've done a really nice job with this location. It looks beautiful in here because this was the old Skippy's, if I remember correctly.
0: Yeah, everybody's been telling us that this week. Somebody said Ferrari's, and they said, no, it was Skippy's.
3: Yeah, but it is, they've done a really, really nice job here, and the menu looks outstanding. So come on down. What a way to start your Friday off with some free breakfast, and it's going to be a gorgeous weekend, so start it right.
0: Yeah, absolutely. So come out and see us, and we'd love to see you today here on our special live broadcast at La Marina by Eddie's. What a cute place this is. I've never been in this place, and they did an amazing

0: amazing job. I see even like an ice cream bar they have. I don't think that's open right now, but it looks pretty cool with some things for Nutella and stuff like that. So that's all right. So, Meg, what's going on with you? Big plans for the weekend?
1: Oh, not much. Not much. I think we're just going to take it easy. And Tyler's traveling. Tyler's always traveling. So, you know, some garden stuff. I've got a wedding to go to. It's like the start of wedding season, right? You've got to gear up for it. I've bought some dresses. I got the heels.
0: Oh, not just your wedding.
1: No, no.
0: Okay.
1: Lots of people's weddings. And so it's kind of like that season. So I'm very excited to start that off. I think I have 5 weddings this summer that are not. That's not even including mine.
0: Oh, yeah. Wow. 5? Oh, you're at that age.
1: I am at that age,
0: yeah,
1: right?
0: Yeah, I went through it too. And then, you know, you go through the divorces, and then you go through the second weddings, and then their kids get married and all that stuff. So, yeah, but this is the big time for weddings, so save up.
1: Yeah.
0: Smart to get the dresses.
1: I get them in advance, so I'm not running around the week of, but I'm very excited to see my friends, you know, enter this chapter, this journey.
0: Right, and you're all kind of doing it together.
1: Yeah, absolutely. So, anyways, I'm sure you've got some extensive plans.
0: Oh, you know it. Getting a haircut tomorrow. That's one of my big events. Forest Glade Fireplaces is coming by after our show today to install my new fire table.
1: Oh,
0: so we'll have that for the weekend.
1: Okay, that's exciting.
0: That will be outstanding. So looking forward to that. And, yeah, some nice weather. Obviously, some yard work. There's lots of events going on this weekend as well around Windsor, Essex that people might want to check out. So that's always good. All the events are listed on our webpage. If you go to am800cklw.com, you're able to see all the different events. If you're looking for something to do, we're going to talk about the farmers market later on this morning and the success they're having downtown. We're not too far from downtown Windsor right now, really the heart of it. So, yeah, it's going to be a great weekend downtown and lots to do.
1: Yep, including Jeff Burrows, his 24-hour drum marathon, which this will be the last one. That starts today, goes tomorrow.
0: Yeah, starts at noon today.
1: Yeah, and they just drum for like hours and hours and hours straight with lots of local live performers. And all the money, of course, goes to a good cause. But we heard from him earlier this week that this is it. This is it. After like, what, 20 years?
0: 20 years.
1: Yeah, they're going to be wrapping that up. So we've really got to, you know, support Jeff and all the other artists that play and donate their time and then, you know, money.
0: Yep, absolutely. And go to local health issues and organizations here in Windsor. All right, let's find out what's happening on the roads now. Traffic. Looks like a beautiful morning so far here on this Friday morning. And with traffic this morning, we talked to someone with information.
2: In the county, the intersection of County Road 42 and Les Bronze Road is still fully closed to traffic, and County Road 46 has lane restrictions between 8th Concession and County Road 17 for road work. Meanwhile, in the city, Wyandotte Street East has lane restrictions from Olette Avenue to Windsor Avenue for road work until the end of the day. Goyou Street will be closed between Riverside Drive East and Park Street East for milling and paving work until next week. Erie Street West from Olette Avenue to Jeanette Avenue is still closed for road and water main work. Lane restrictions are still in place at multiple city intersections, including Ojibwe Parkway at Weaver Road and Ottawa Street at Parent Avenue. This work will be ongoing until the end of June, and there is still a full closure on Central Avenue from Ontario Street to Seminole Street. This closure is in effect until November. From the AM 800 Traffic Center, I'm Megan DeLaurier.
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0: Oh, sorry for about gas prices. Texter Dave said he has massive plans for him after work on the couch. Leave me alone, Texter Dave.
1: You know what? Fridays are meant for that, I think.
0: I think so.
1: I don't
0: you
1: go too
0: chill
1: hard
0: out,
1: on Fridays.
0: Right?
1: Yeah. Okay, your gas prices today. This is what we're hearing, that way down. They're saying that this they're dropping to levels unseen in weeks. Just taking a quick peek at some of those early prices that have been reported. We're looking at the Shell station on Tecumseh Road East, 165.9. We've got the mobile station at Tecumseh Road East, 166.9. Is that what you were seeing coming in this morning, Mike?
0: Yeah, driving in here to La Marina by Eddie's up here on Church at Tecumseh Road, the Shell station, 169.9. Then just down the street, the mobile station was at 169.9. So Yeah, it was shocking, actually, to see prices under 170. So
1: I filled up yesterday. Full tank.
0: Oh, you did?
1: Yeah.
0: Rats patoo.
1: I know.
0: That's a big rats patoo.
1: So anyways, if you're, hopefully you're not like me and you can get some gas today when it's a little cheaper.
0: Okay. When we come back, we are going to take a look at the forecast once again. Here on AM 800 and CTV Windsor. And we're also going to talk about, I think, a Toronto Blue Jay and a story about him and his walk-up song. We've talked a lot about walk-up songs the last 2 days. I don't think Meg's going to be down with this. We'll get to that next on AM 800.
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10: All right, it's going to be a very nice day. We're going to have sunshine once again and warm. 28 or 82 for today. Tonight will be clear. Nice evening, low down to 11 or 52. And then Saturday and Sunday, sunny both days. Saturday's high will be around 21. Sunday around 22. Right now, the sun is coming up, and we're at 9 or 48 Fahrenheit.

0: All right, Wig, what do you think of this one?
1: I don't know. I kind of like it. It's got a nice beat. Okay, now it got a little lame.
0: Now you're not liking it. This is an AI song called I Run to Your Light by Austin Blanchfield, who is an artist who openly creates music with AI.
1: Now it's
0: just like me. Now he's doing this, or we're playing this, because Toronto Blue Jays outfielder Dalton Varsho, he spent the first 2 months of the season defending his walk-up song from fans.
1: What?
0: It was Ordinary by Alex Warren.
1: Yeah, he should probably defend that.
0: Steve, can you play Ordinary by Alex Warren? Why, you don't like that song?
1: I like the song. I just don't think it's a great walk-up song.
0: Oh.
1: Like, I think it doesn't give the juice.
0: Oh, right.
1: Yeah, I feel
0: okay.
1: Like for a walk-up song, you gotta be...
0: You want to pump people up, right?
1: You want people to feel like you're gonna run through a brick wall. Yeah, like, I like this song.
0: Right.
1: But I don't know if this screams to me, I'm gonna, you know, hit one into...
0: Hit one over the wall.
1: Yeah. Right?
0: But I guess his daughter liked it.
1: Oh, okay.
0: So
1: okay.
0: That's why he used it. My daughter, he said, my daughter loves this song, so I'm putting it out there. I'm not changing it. But now it appears he has caved. So he started alternating his walk-up song music between Ordinary and this Christian worship track called I Run to Your Light. This one. I like this one better, actually.
1: I like this one better, but I'm so against AI, and I think that he should face the heat for not picking a song by an actual artist. Like find someone talented who knows how to make music with lyrics. I'm into that. You know what I'm not into? The computer generating this.
0: But it's a good song. Like, it sounds good. What if you didn't know it was AI? Would you like it?
1: I'm poo-pooing.
0: Oh, you're poo-pooing regardless.
1: And it got a little corny. I don't know. His walk-up song is AI.
0: Yeah. Hey, you might have to get used to this because we're seeing it more and more. We've talked about the Puerto Rico song this week that's been viral everywhere, and that's an AI song.
1: I am never sitting. I will. I am saying on this show right now.
0: Yes.
1: I am never going to add like an AI album to my Spotify playlist.
0: I added this already.
1: It's so good.
0: Right? Do you love it? Meg is dancing here at La Marina by Eddie's on Wyandotte or on University West.
1: I'm never.
0: It's turned into a dance club at 6:24 in the morning.
1: No, I have. I'm not going to put this on my playlist, though. This is a funny song. Ha ha. We make jokes about it. I'm not listening to this on the weekends. I'm not like listening to this in my Bew Baby. Why is it so good?
0: It's like the song of the summer, I'm telling you. I'm going to jam this on my way home, windows down.
1: Anyways, what would your walk-up song be?
0: What would my walk-up be? Creed, for sure. I think I'd go up to Creed, yeah.
1: Oh, Steve already had it ready.
0: Yep, he knew.
1: I wouldn't mind this.
0: Yeah.
1: Like, I think... this is better than the Christian AI song.
0: And I'd call my shot like Babe Ruth did back in the 29 World Series or whatever that was. I'm going deep.
1: No, I think it'd be the opposite.
0: Yeah, strike out. Okay, your walk-up song, what would you play?
1: I don't know. Maybe it'd be like a...
0: Puerto Rico?
1: No, it'd be maybe like a Beyonce song.
0: Oh, of course.
1: Yeah.
0: Or Diana Ross or something.
1: Or I would do maybe a Latin song.
0: Oh, yeah. You like the Latin Yankee songs, you were saying.
1: Yeah, I would do a Daddy Yankee song.
0: Okay.
1: Yeah.
0: All right. Solid. Okay. What would be your walk-up song? 519-792-2559. Give us a call or text us this morning during our live breakfast tour broadcast, Lab Marina by Eddie's, and there's construction out front. So what you need to do, this construction on University Avenue West has been going on longer since God was a boy. Like, this is not ending, it seems like. Like, and all I tell, every time I come down here, I see construction.
1: I know, but you know what?
0: Equipment parked.
1: The roads were so terrible before that I just feel like once this lifts, it's going to be beautiful. And I know they're putting in some bike lanes and all that. So I'm just excited for it to be finished because I think it'll be beautiful.
0: Oh, absolutely. Yeah. No. So, yeah, come on down here. But come from Riverside Drive, go up Oak Street, and then you're going to see to the left a parking lot that you can go into. And free breakfast this morning for the first 200 people. Kyle and Sal, after a couple cocktails, Meg is jamming to the Puerto Rico song all summer.
1: Yeah. I think
0: it's got to be played at your wedding.
1: No.
0: It's got to be played at your wedding.
1: Okay, maybe. For just a little taste. For you. You can request it. Yeah, from poor Eclipse Duo.
0: Yeah, this is for Meg and Tyler.
1: Oh my gosh.
0: By request.
1: Oh, you're right, though. A few drinks, I don't know.
0: Oh, Meg would be on the center of the dance floor.
1: Somebody here saying, pushing AI is embarrassing. Look for a news host when your job is also at risk of being taken over by AI. One, I actually agree with you.
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1: I don't know. Like, would the audience sit down?
2: Bring a megaphone with AI on it.
1: I don't know. Would our listeners, would you sit down and listen to a 4-hour show of AI? I don't even know what that would look like, but I think that's the whole point of radio is the human interaction. Now, I'm against us playing AI songs and you making AI songs, and I've said that multiple times.
0: But then she always is singing to the top of her lungs the Wednesday AI song.
1: I still wish that we would get someone to do a Wednesday song for us, and then I would jam to that even harder. Somebody here saying, Meg, I've been singing that stupid song for 2 days now. I'm sorry, Ann. I'm sorry, texter
0: Ann. You're the one who brought it to the show.
1: I know, because I knew you'd like it so much.
0: I do. I love that song.
1: Phil here saying, this is in reference to the MLB player who
0: was
1: being poo-pooed for his walk-up song. Phil's saying if he likes the song, he likes it. Get off the guy's back.
0: All right. There you go. The people have spoken. In big game tonight, by the way, the Canadians are going to try to stave off elimination as they play game 5 in Carolina tonight. And they're down 3-1, so they got to win the next three games in order to move on to the next round.
1: That'll be tough. That'll be tough.
0: Yeah, that's a challenge. All right, we got news coming up next. Paul McDonald's back at the AM 800 Palatial Studios, and we will talk to Paul, get all the latest news with him, and then we will come back, and we'll talk about our live broadcast. We're live, La Marina by Eddie's, and we are here until 10, free breakfast for the first 200 people, and we're on University Avenue West near Crawford, but come up Riverside to Oak, and then you'll see the parking lot to your left, and we'll be here till 10, 6:29.
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11: Nine degrees in Windsor, Essex. Lots of sunshine again today. Warmer with a high of 28, 82 Fahrenheit. I'm Paul McDonald, AM 800 News. Coming up, more legal issues for a demoted Windsor police officer and budget deficit approved at the U. But first, two people face several charges after a police raid in West Windsor. Officers with the Drugs and Guns Enforcement Unit executed a search warrant on a home in the 3400 block of Bloomfield Road Wednesday. They seized more than $120,000 in Canadian cash, 70 grams of crack cocaine, and nearly $15,000 in counterfeit American money. Officers also recovered digital scales, packaging material, a mix agent, money counter, 38 rounds of ammunition, and two magazines. A 45-year-old man and a 37-year-old woman are both charged with possession for the purpose of trafficking, possession of proceeds of crime, and possession of counterfeit currency, among other charges. The legal issues are not over yet for a Windsor police officer who was demoted earlier this week. Constable Joshua Smith was demoted two ranks for 2 years for discreditable conduct. The punishment under the Police Services Act came out of his guilty plea in the Ontario Court of Justice to criminal harassment. Smith still has another legal matter before the court, a charge of uttering threats laid in May 2025. Police say the officer remains suspended with pay pending the outcome of that criminal charge. The University of Windsor is not expecting to eliminate its budget deficit until the 2028-29 school year. The Board of Governors has approved the budget for this fall, forecasting a $7.4 million shortfall. A multi-year financial strategy approved by the board projects a $5.8 million deficit in 27-28 and a surplus of $1.3 million in 28-29. President and Vice Chancellor J.J. McMurtry says job cuts are not planned at this point.
5: The consequence of not hitting those targets over the next number of years is that we will have to look for efficiencies, but we really don't want to go for another round of the cuts that we saw before. We'd rather work with a more strategic plan, looking forward to see what efficiencies we can find in the institution.
11: McMurtry says the university also has no intentions at this point to pause or cancel any programs. Total full-time enrollment is expected to drop to just over 14,000 this fall, down about 900 students from last year. AM 800 News time is 6:33, sunny and warmer for today, the high of 28. Auto leaders are optimistic as trade negotiations between Canada, the U.S., and Mexico get set to begin. A review of the North American Trade Agreement begins in July. Stellantis Canada President Trevor Longley says the American market remains essential for Canadian manufacturing facilities like the Windsor Assembly Plant.
10: The reality is the Canadian business is predicated on access to the American market. It is 90% of what we do and build here in this plant and what we were building in Brampton, and that's true really of the industry. And so access to the U.S. market is an important part of a long-term future for.
11: The Trump administration imposed 25% tariffs on vehicles and auto parts and 50% tariffs on steel, aluminum, and copper coming out of Canada last year. Downtown Windsor has a ways to go to improve its office and retail vacancy rates. Commercial real estate services and investment firm CBRE is out with its latest analysis, which puts Windsor's downtown office vacancy rate as the highest in Canada at 40.6%. CBRE Windsor Vice President Brad Collins says there are some bright spots.
12: Suburban areas are really, really showing positive momentum. I mean, to have 3.7% retail vacancy in you know, the major retail nodes is very low, which shows that, you know, there's large retailers are still positive on Windsor despite all the things going on in the market, and suburban office lease showing some positive momentum as well.
11: Collins says the downtown Windsor retail vacancy rate was unchanged from a year ago at 33.1%. The suburban retail vacancy rate includes LaSalle, Tecumseh, and Lakeshore. The 51st annual Carousel of the Nations is shaping up to be the biggest ever. The Multicultural Council of Windsor and Essex County has announced the 2026 festival will feature 42 cultural villages. Iraqi, Brazilian, and Cambodian villages are new this year. Council President and Chair of the Iraqi Village is Dr. Sajazam.
13: We're proud to be Canadians, but it's also, let's remember our culture, let's not stay away from it, and also connect with other cultures as well.
11: Carousel of the Nations will take place over two weekends, June 12th to the 14th, and June 19th to the 21st. AM 800 News time is 6:36. Let's get a check of business now. StatsCan will reveal this morning how ongoing tariffs and the start of the Iran war affected the economy in the first 3 months of this year.
14: Economists widely expect growth to come in at 1.5% annualized for the first quarter. That would be a bit of a rebound after a mild contraction in the final quarter of 2025. StatCan said last month the economy grew modestly in January and February, but its early estimate for March suggested momentum stalled. The agency said seasonal maintenance in the oil and gas sector weighed on the industry in March, even as the Middle East conflict sent global energy prices soaring. Michelle Zedekian, The Canadian Press.
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1: All right, the weather forecast for today, we're looking at a beautiful day. On the warmer side, high at 28 or 82. They're calling for lots of sun today, clear sunny skies. Tonight, we will see a low of 11 or 52. Saturday, tomorrow, 21 or 70. They're calling for lots of sun. And Sunday, high at 22 or 72 Fahrenheit. Lots of sun on Sunday as well. What a beautiful weekend forecast, and that sunshine and nice, those kind of those 70 degree temperatures, they're going to stick around next week as well. The current temp right now, it is 9 or 48.

0: down here broadcasting live from La Marina by Eddie. That's on University Avenue West. And what a beautiful spot this is. It used to be the old Skippy's. And they have, it looks like, completely renovated. It looks beautiful in here. They've done an amazing job.
1: You've got a great patio, too.
0: For when
1: it gets a little bit warmer and stuff. And, yeah, they've done a great job. So if you want to come see us, we're broadcasting live. First 200 people get free breakfast here at La Marina. You say it. I like how you say it.
0: La Marina.
1: Yeah, I love that. That's really good. A lot of people coming in. Love to see our listeners, our P1s coming in today to have breakfast. First 200 people. And we are here until 10 o'clock. This morning, so come on by.
0: Yes. Okay, so our weather forecast just looks amazing. It is warmed up. And joining us this morning is Sandy McDonald. He's a horticulturist. He joins us every Friday. Sandy, last week I talked to you solo, and I was like, oh, this weather, the weather, the weather. Now things have changed quite drastically. We've got a lot of sun, a little bit warmer. What does that mean for anyone getting out in the garden this weekend?
2: It means we're good to go, right?
0: Good to go. Okay.
2: We finally got some stable weather here. Again, today, really warm, like about 28 degrees, though cool this morning. Mm-hmm. Right?
1: It is. I had the heat on this morning on my way in. Sandy, I know you said you resisted. Yeah.
2: I put a light jacket on, pulled that off just to come inside here. But that 9 degrees last night, well, right now, that's a little cool for some of our tropicals, but again, they are going to tolerate that. We've got good nighttime temperatures, so I'm pretty safe to say, right?
0: I think
2: those tropicals out.
0: Yeah.
1: I think we're good now. I don't see any under freezing temperatures at this point.
2: I always look for around when we have the full moon as well in May, because that often means you can often have a clear sky and you can have low temperatures at night. So I look for that as well. And we're almost going to be past the full moon. So we're good to go. We got some beautiful days for planting in the garden. Almost everything can go in now. And again, get them planted.
0: Okay, I have a question for you. So I've got some fruit plants. I got some strawberries and all that. And they started to have a little bit of a bloom on them, or I can see some budding. Is it okay to still put them in the ground?
2: Good to go, yes. So strawberries actually should be in bloom at this time. And even some of the other fruit, too, the smaller fruit, like raspberries, blackberries, that sort of thing, are in bloom, gooseberries, those sort of things. They should be in bloom. But, again, sometimes they're grown in nurseries, and they might even be taken from cold storage and grown on. So if they don't come into bloom right away, no need to panic.
0: Okay.
2: And if you have everbearing-type strawberries, they should actually bloom sort of throughout the season. You can get harvest in spring all the way in through the mid to late fall.
0: Yeah, because I get nervous when anything has a bit of a bloom on it, and then you transplant it or you move it around, because some don't like that.
2: That's a good point. If a plant is grown in a pot or a container, and you remove it fairly carefully from the container, there's usually very, very little setback of it. And those that are concerned, or if maybe you have light sandy soils that don't hold a lot of nutrition, you can always use a transplant fertilizer. That's always a good thing to have on hand. Maybe you have a slightly weak plant, has a poor root system, you want it to establish well, then certainly one of those liquid, either liquid to dissolve or a granular dissolve, and use a transplant solution. You usually don't have to do it once.
1: So okay.
2: Good thing
1: bad.
2: To have on hand.
1: That's just once. That's good. Yep, Sandy McDonald, horticulturist, joining us here on AM 800. And you can hear Get Gardening every Saturday morning. Get all your answers to your questions from 8 till 9 on Saturday mornings. Okay, maple keys. People have been dealing with those. The maple keys have fallen. Now, you know what you need to do? Get a lot of squirrels. Because I know they've been eating them at my place.
2: Absolutely. And silver maple, that's the one that usually drops the most keys. The inside of those maple keys, they are actually edible by people, too.
1: Oh, now, we can eat those?
2: That's a whole lot of work.
1: Yeah.
2: But again, you can actually collect those up when they're nice and plump, just as they drop. You can blanch them in water and then pop out those little green things. It's kind of like, Canadian edamame. Something like
1: now
2: that.
1: Now, do we want to eat the green ones
2: only
1: or wait till they're brown?
2: So, no. We do need to eat them when they're green inside, but we've got to take that little winged helicopter-like component off. And, even though squirrels eat them, if you've got a pool, all that debris still lands in the pool, right?
1: Oh, yeah.
2: And we can't do much about that.
1: Cleaning your filter. If you have a lot of trees in a pool open, you're cleaning that filter all day.
2: Keep that clean. And, again, not much we can do about it. Some years are heavier than others for individual trees. They go through a bit of cycle. But if you're in the unfortunate one, you might have one of those silver maples that drops a pile of keys every season. That can happen, too.
0: I want to talk a little bit about ticks because it's the season for it, obviously.
1: Paranoid Sally over here.
0: Oh. Yeah.
1: This has been her favorite topic of the spring.
0: Well, they're gross. And, you know, we've got a dog and they love the dog and you've got to take the precautions. And I know it's a part of, you know, living where we do. But is there anything, I don't know, that you can be planting or not planting or...
2: Yeah, gardeners, right? Watch, be on the watch for ticks.
0: Yeah.
2: Gary Archibald of CTV, oh, he saved my life. Was that yesterday or the day before? We were out doing some recording. There's a tick on my shoulder.
0: Oh, yeah.
2: He was swift. He got rid of that really fast. So anything to really deter them, maybe not. Now, there's this sort of problem with, you know, if you keep your plants and shrubs and turf quite low and quite small, then there's less place for them to hide. But again, with naturalization, that's probably not something that's going to actually happen. Again, they are there. They don't really like the smell of garlic too much. So if you happen to have, and I do this, you know, once or twice a year, I go through the old spice cabinet, and oh, there's some old granulated garlic. I'm going to get rid of that. I'm going to sprinkle that around wherever I might have seen some ticks before.
0: Okay.
2: But I think the most important thing is, again, if you're going to be out in the deep woods, then get some DEET on you and or a Keratin. There's another product that's out there as well. You can try some of the botanical ones, too, that are based on things like lemon eucalyptus. They don't like the smell of that lemon eucalyptus much either. But always do the whole body check when you get home because those little creatures, they can hide.
0: I know.
2: I've had this. I had a farm for a number of years, and I did the check, and sometimes then you go in and take your shower, and where did it hide?
0: I know.
1: Right.
2: Where did it hide?
1: Right.
0: And you don't feel them. That's the thing. You would think that you feel them creeping up, but you don't until you, you know, reach in for your hairline or whatever it is. And it's like,
2: yeah, those delicate little eight legs they have. And again, they're in the spider family, right? In the same group of plants.
0: They're in the icky family. Yeah.
1: All right. Sandy, thanks so much for coming by again today. Enjoy your breakfast.
2: Yes, I'll enjoy breakfast. And we'll talk to everybody tomorrow morning.
1: Okay. 8 till 9 here on AM 800. 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Let's find out what's happening on the roads now as we enjoy this beautiful Friday morning. And traffic is brought to you by It's the Big Deal event. This is only on the rest of the weekend until June 1st. 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
3: A heads up to drivers in the city that starting on Sunday at 8 p.m., Lowe's on Parkway will be closed nightly and will reopen daily at 6 a.m. with one lane of traffic in each direction between Twin Oaks Drive and Cabana Road East. This work will be ongoing for 1 week. Westbound Riverside Drive East is closed from Devonshire Road to Glengarry Avenue for milling and paving work until the end of the day. Northbound Ojibwe Parkway has lane restrictions between GN Booth Drive and the Essex Terminal Railway tracks for concrete panel repairs. And University Avenue is still closed to traffic between McKay and Wellington. This work will be ongoing until the end of the summer. Meanwhile, in the county, County Road 9 bordering LaSalle and Tecumseh will have lane restrictions between South Talbot Road and County Road 7. And County Road 42 is closed between County Road 37 and Queen Street South for bridge work. From the AM 800 Traffic Center, I'm Megan Delorier.
0: All right, thanks so much for that, Megan. Coming up, we are going to get you your Way Back Windsor Essex, and it's about a long-running music tradition in Windsor Essex. Starts today, but for the final time. More on that up next.
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0: All right, the weather forecast for today. What a weekend. What a weekend we're going to have. Today, the warmest day by far, high of 28 or 82. They're talking about clear sunny skies tonight, low of 11 or 52. And then tomorrow, temperatures drop a bit. It's going to be beautiful, 21 or 70 Fahrenheit, lots of sun. Sunday, 22 or 72, clear sunny skies. There is no rain in the forecast. Like, I'm looking into Thursday and no precipitation. Current temperature right now, it is 9 or 48 Fahrenheit.

0: Oh, the old Triumph this morning. Lay it on the line. They are in town at the old Freedom Hill Michigan Lottery Amphitheater in Sterling Heights tomorrow night with April Wine. How about that Canadian rock show? So that should be a good one for a beautiful night. So good times right there. Well, we are doing our breakfast tour today. We are at La Marina by Eddie's. We're on University Avenue West. So the best way to come here, first 200 people will get a free breakfast. Come up Riverside, go to Oak, and then you'll see the parking lot to your left. Turn left, and you'll be able to go there. And Eddie Hamoud is joining us now, who I don't know how many restaurants he owns now, but it's quite a few. Eddie, good morning. Thanks for having us here today.
1: Good morning. Thank you for coming and joining us. Super excited to do this all over again.
2: Yeah, we love being here. The breakfast is amazing. But you own three restaurants, is that right?
1: Three locations. Okay. There's Tabbouleh by Eddie's over at L'Esperance and EC Row.
0: That's the one we were at for our first breakfast. Yeah.
1: Our original location is Eddie's Mediterranean Bistro over at Tecumseh and Howard, and now this is our new location that we opened almost a year ago now.
2: I was just going to say, I feel like the last time we talked to you, you were just in the process of opening this, if it wasn't just opened. So how has it been? I understand we've got lots of construction out front, which might be challenging for a new restaurant.
1: It's definitely been a bit of a hurdle, you know, with the new construction, with the construction on the road. It's our second summer that we've kind of been going through it. It's something that needs to be done, and, you know, this was a future investment, hopefully with a brand new road being built, some future developments in the area. We're close to the university, so I'm super excited about it.
0: But and you did a beautiful renovating this place. It looks absolutely beautiful, what you did in here. And, you know, why did you decide to open in this neighborhood where maybe other entrepreneurs would not, where construction is taking place, or there's not a restaurant like this? And it was that exactly the reason, because there wasn't a restaurant to this quality that was here on University Avenue.
1: So, like I just mentioned, this was a future investment because there's a lot of development that's going on. You know, with the brand new road, they're going to be doing some nice little parkways. Hopefully where the old hospital is, that they say that, you know, hopefully there's going to be up to 1,000 units and some medical office buildings.
0: The old Grace Hospital site just down the road.
1: Yeah. Exactly, being close to the university. And to be honest with you, La Marina by Eddie's is a very unique restaurant in Windsor. So it's one of maybe two or three restaurants that serve a Mediterranean seafood and then seafood boil. Like maybe a couple restaurants in Windsor, we definitely have the best, of course.
2: Seafood boil.
1: So seafood boils here are served here at La Marina by Eddie's. Mediterranean fish, where you get like a nice whole fish. Everything is fresh, homemade, all our sauces, just like all of our restaurants. And, you know, you mentioned, Mike, with the renovations, Eddie has to sustain a brand, making sure, you know, good quality, good atmosphere, and good food always. So
0: I want to know, that ice cream bar, is that decoration or is that opening soon?
1: No. So in the summer, hopefully we're going to launch. We have brand new, like a full line of desserts, ice cream. There's not really a nice ice cream parlor around this area.
2: Yeah,
1: so, you know, stop by for nice, fresh ice cream, either soft serve or hard ice cream, and then some nice, you know, smoothies, desserts, crepes, waffles, that kind of stuff.
0: We will be back when that opens.
2: I want to know, your social media is so funny. Who does your social media around here?
1: So he's actually one of my best friends, but shout out to Exponential Solutions Consulting. They do our marketing.
2: Okay.
1: They've done our marketing now for the past 10 years. They do an amazing job, and, you know, we're trying to get active on social media, people laugh.
2: And it's funny because it's not just like you're doing good food, you're creating these spaces that are very nice to sit at, but at the same time, like the marketing of all this, like you as business owners, you have to constantly be evolving, it feels like.
1: Definitely. The, you know, one thing I always say, and I was kind of talking to an individual yesterday who's looking at opening a business, you have to understand that the floor underneath of you always changes. You know, right now we're going through a bit of a recession, and you got to make sure that you keep people active, you keep people thinking about you.
2: Yeah.
1: And as we grow as a society, things are new come up, so you got to make sure that you're keeping up.
0: Well, listen, the food looks outstanding. We're about to have our breakfast now. The first 200 people stop by La Marina by Eddie's on University Avenue West. Come up Riverside to Oak and then turn left, and you'll see the parking lot there. And thanks for the invite today. The place is beautiful. Best of luck with this. And I got to get to news. We got to get to news so I can eat.
1: Sounds good, guys.
2: I'm coming back for the seafood boil.
0: I know. We
2: I
0: will
2: love
0: be back.
2: A seafood boil.
0: Eddie Himmut, thank you very much.
2: He is the
0: owner of many restaurants, including this one that we're at this morning with the and it's we got almost a full house right now,
2: yeah.
0: But they move them out pretty quickly.
2: Yeah, the breakfast looks amazing. Come on down to La Marina by Eddie. 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
0: Nine degrees in Windsor, Essex. A sunny and warmer start to the weekend. A high today of 28, 82 Fahrenheit. I'm Paul McDonald, AM 800 News. This report is brought to you by Handy Bros. Home comfort done differently since 1959. Coming up, Kuzma talks expected to be long and difficult, and drugs and cash seized in police raid. But first, the University of Windsor is forecasting a $7.4 million budget deficit for the 2026-27 school year. The Board of Governors approved the budget this week, a multi-year financial strategy that projects a budget surplus in the 28-29 school year was also approved. President and Vice Chancellor J.J. McMurtry says the strategy focuses heavily on attracting more domestic students.
20: The growth plan that the University of Windsor is focusing on is largely on domestic students coming to our programs. Expansion in popular programs, which is what the government announced, areas like STEM, health, education, where we have room to grow, and also for the university to reach out beyond the Windsor-Essex region.
0: Student enrollment this fall is expected to be around 14,000, down about 900 students from last year. McMurtry says there are no plans at this point for any job cuts or pausing or eliminating programs. The American market remains essential for the Canadian auto sector. Stellantis Canada President Trevor Longley says 90%
6: of what's produced at the Windsor Assembly Plant is destined for the U.S. market. He expects the Canada-U.S.-Mexico Agreement on Trade negotiations to be complicated and long.
19: We're looking for a free trade agreement and a good discussion around CUSMA and the Section 232 tariffs, and those are, I would say, unlocking the potential that our market has. It's a difficult situation and transition with tariffs right now, but we're, as an industry, I think, working through it.
6: The U.S. imposed 25% tariffs on vehicles and auto parts and 50% tariffs on steel, aluminum, and copper last year. The CUSMA review is expected to begin in July. Meantime, Canadians have claimed more than $122 million in federal subsidies for new electric vehicles since Ottawa rebooted its rebate program in February. A database published by Transport Canada shows more than 24,000 claims in the first 2.5 months. But some car dealers say they're still waiting to get the money to cover the rebates. The Canadian Auto Dealers Association says some dealerships are waiting for more than $200,000 in rebates to be paid, which is hurting their cash flow. AM 800 News Time is 7:03, sunny and warmer for today, the high of 28. Downtown Windsor has the highest office vacancy rate in Canada. An analysis by commercial real estate services and investment firm CBRE puts the rate at 40.6%. CBRE Windsor Vice President Brad Collins says the numbers are unchanged from a year ago.
21: The major change that we've seen is more so in the suburban areas. So office and retail in the suburban areas, they remain steady, if not actually strengthening in terms of lowering availability rate or vacancy rate, I should say. Whereas downtown's really hasn't changed since we started tracking it a couple years ago.
6: Collins says Windsor's downtown retail vacancy rate showed little change from a year ago, sitting at 33.1%. The retail vacancy rate in the suburban area, which includes LaSalle, Tecumseh, and Lakeshore, is a healthy 3.7%. Police have seized drugs and more than $120,000 in Canadian cash from a raid in Windsor's West End. Officers with the Police Drugs and Guns Enforcement Unit executed a search warrant at a home in the 3400 block of Bloomfield Road Wednesday. Police also seized 70 grams of crack cocaine and nearly $15,000 in counterfeit American currency, along with digital scales, 38 rounds of ammunition, 2 magazines, packaging material, a mixing agent, and a money counter. A 45-year-old man and a 37-year-old woman are facing several charges. A demoted Windsor police officer still not done with the courts. Constable Joshua Smith was demoted 2 ranks for discreditable conduct after pleading guilty to criminal harassment. Smith was also given 2 years probation, but the officer is facing a charge of uttering threats that was laid back in May 2025. Windsor police say Smith remains suspended with pay pending the outcome of the criminal charge. There will be 5 new villages for next month's Carousel of the Nations in Windsor Essex. That brings to 42 the number of cultural villages in Windsor, LaSalle, Amherstburg, Kingsville, and Leamington. 19-year-old Maria Zaluski will be one of the dancers at the Polish village.
22: We have a lot to share with everyone, right? Our culture is truly a remarkable one. Our music, our traditions, our dance group here, Tatry, every dance represents a different region, right? It's truly something that you want to share and show others.
6: Carousel of the Nations takes place June 12th to the 14th and June 19th to the 21st. The AM 800 News Poll question, do you regularly attend or plan to attend Carousel of the Nations? Let us know at AM800CKLW.com. Yesterday, we asked if you support a proposal to transform Windsor Arena into a supportive housing campus with mental health and addiction services. Of nearly 1,200 responses, 72% say yes. AM 800 News Time is 7:07. Let's get an update on the markets now, brought to you by Gus Revenberg GMC.

0: 5 points. The Dow Jones was up more than 24 points. The Canadian dollar traded for 72.42 cents U.S. Oil was up 22 cents U.S. at $88.90 a barrel, and gold was up $50.90 U.S. at $4,532.40 an ounce. From the Canadian Press Business Desk, I'm Lisa Laporte.
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10: Beautiful morning. Beautiful weekend on the way. This might be the last really nice weekend of the year, Meg.
9: Why would you?
10: It's going to get too hot after this.
9: No.
10: It's going to be June next
9: weekend.
10: No,
9: there's going to be lots of other nice weekends. Don't put that kind of cloudiness over this,
10: don't,
9: Mike.
10: Don't poo-poo?
9: Yes.
10: All right, sunny today, beautiful morning right now. It's going to be 28 or 82. Tonight, clear down to 11 or 52. And then Saturday, sunny and a high of 21. Same deal on Sunday with sunny skies and 22. Right now, beautiful sunshine, and it's a little cool. It's 9 or 48 Fahrenheit.

0: It is time for Way Back Windsor Essex here on AM 800. And today we are looking at a good friend of the program, Jeff Burrows, from the Tea Party, a local musician, star. And his drum marathon is one of his most important projects. We talked to him earlier this week. And this has become one of the most beloved charity traditions in this area. It began as a fundraising idea and it grew on to this 20-year event. Musicians and friends and supporters come together nonstop 24-hour drumming in support of some great local causes. And over the years, they have raised more than $800,000 for charities across the region. A lot of that focused on mental health and other community needs. And it's become a showcase for the Windsor music scene, too. And it draws in different guests and supporters year after year. And today, the final drum marathon will get underway, marking the end of a really a remarkable two-decade run. So to Jeff Burrows and everybody that was involved over the years, congratulations and enjoy one final drum marathon today and tomorrow. That's Way Back Windsor Essex for today. We'll be back on Monday with more history from Windsor Essex here on AM 800.
1: All right. Very nice. Thank you for that Way Back Windsor Essex. And yeah, let's all support Jeff Burrows and great cause in his final year.
0: Yeah. Amazing. 20 years. What a run.

0: from Jeff, and we talked to him the other day about it. If you want to talk or want to hear that, you can go to our podcast. Go to our podcast and search Mike Mornings with Mike and Meg on your podcast app, and you can listen to that and other segments, including all of our Way Back Windsor Essex. This place is outstanding. We're at La Marina by Eddie's on University Avenue West near Crawford, and there's unfortunately been construction out here for a couple of years now. So the way you need to get in here is go down Riverside Drive and go up Oak Street, and then you turn to your left as you approach University. You get to the parking lot. We've had so many people come by. We just had the breakfast. Well, no, you didn't even touch your breakfast yet.
1: I've been kind of busy here, but yeah, the breakfast, honestly, is so good. Trucker Al just came in. First time I'm meeting Trucker Al, which was such a treat because he's a lovely person. He just texted saying, well, thanks for the great breakfast, better than the actual Mediterranean breakfast that I had in the Mediterranean.
0: Oh, wow. Yeah. It is so good.
1: It is,
0: I just
1: really
0: wolfed
1: good
0: mine down. And then we got, they announced themselves as a table of P1s.
1: Oh,
0: the
1: my
0: P1s
1: gosh
0: are here. They came here for breakfast this morning. They had a full table.
1: Aww.
0: We got P1s over there. We got everybody here at breakfast, or La Marina by Eddie's for breakfast.
1: You knew the microphone, the megaphone had to come out.
0: It was requested that I bring the megaphone today.
1: who requested it?
0: One of our texters yesterday. I hope you're bringing the megaphone. I'm like, absolutely, I'll bring the megaphone.
2: Meow, meow, meow, meow.
1: All right. Very nice. Yeah, Banker Girl Julie out this morning. We've got a lot of the luminaries.
0: Sandy McDonald, we talked to him earlier, our horticultural expert, who you can hear tomorrow morning on Get Gardening from 8 till 9. And yeah, just tons of people here at a beautiful spot, newly renovated. The food is just so good. And the best cloth napkins you will ever feel. I want to bring this home and just... And just be with it this weekend.
1: The napkin?
0: Yeah, I want to just wear it.
1: Oh, my.
0: Yeah, because it's so soft and supple.
1: Yeah, it is a gorgeous, it's a gorgeous place. Come on down. Come see us. Have some fun. Have some breakfast. Start your beautiful weekend off in a great way. 7:14, let's look at your traffic. And I don't think we're hearing about any issues on the roads, are we, Stevie? I'm taking a look here.
3: Nothing yet.
1: I don't see anything. Okay.
0: That's good news.
1: We miss you, Steve.
0: Yeah, we do miss producer Steve. What does he get breakfast? Oh, man, that's a wrap-up. All right, here's traffic with Megan DeLaurier.
4: In the county, the intersection of County Road 42 and Lesperance Road is still fully closed to traffic, and County Road 46 has lane restrictions between 8th Concession and County Road 17 for road work. Meanwhile, in the city, Wyandotte Street East has lane restrictions from Olette Avenue to Windsor Avenue for road work until the end of the day. Goyou Street will be closed between Riverside Drive East and Park Street East for milling and paving work until next week. Erie Street West from Olette Avenue to Jeanette Avenue is still closed for road and water main work. Lane restrictions are still in place at multiple city intersections, including Ojibwe Parkway at Weaver Road and Ottawa Street at Parent Avenue. This work will be ongoing until the end of June, and there is still a full closure on Central Avenue from Ontario Street to Seminole Street. This closure is in effect until November. From the AM 800 Traffic Center, I'm Megan DeLaurier.
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1: All right, gas prices for today. We're hearing that gas is dropping to levels unseen in weeks. And so just some of the reported gas this morning already. We're seeing at the Tecumseh Road East Shell Station, 165.9. And I'm looking at the mobile station on Tecumseh Road East, 166.9. So gas prices... When's the last time it was in the 60s?
0: Yeah, it's been a while. It's nice to see. What a shock that was to see driving here this morning, to see prices with a 1.6 in front of it.
1: I know. So if you need gas, today maybe is the day to do it. Coming up, we'll get you the news poll question of the day. That's up next on AM 800.
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10: All right, weather forecast for today. Beautiful, beautiful. Definitely the warmest day we'll see this weekend. High of 28 or 82. Lots of sun. Tonight we'll see a low of 11 or 52. And then tomorrow, Saturday, 21 or 70. They're calling for clear, sunny skies. Same deal for Sunday and just a degree warmer. 22 or 72 is the predicted high for Sunday. The current temperature, 9 degrees or 48 Fahrenheit.
9: It is time for our AM 800 news poll for today, and as you've been hearing on AM 800 news, that there is going to be a record number of villages that are a part of the 51st annual Carousel of Nations across Windsor-Essex. The Multicultural Council of Windsor-Essex announced the lineup yesterday of the event that takes place in June, and it celebrates, like, we have so many great cultures in this area. And I thought, you know, when they started this, what a brilliant idea to feature all of these and not put it in one spot, but put it in different villages around the city so you get to go into maybe the areas that are rich in those heritage and cultures and experience what it's like even in those neighborhoods.
10: Yeah, so this year, the festival will feature 42 cultural villages, and there were 37 last year. The new villages this year include the Iraqi, Brazilian, and Cambodian villages. Like, isn't that amazing? So, big announcement yesterday, and we know that this will take place June 12th, 13th, 14th, and June 19th, 20th, and 21st this year. I've been to quite a few of these over the years. but I think I got to try the new ones.
9: Yeah. Well, why not? And maybe that's the way, because you can't get to all of them, I wouldn't think, in 1 year, right? So maybe that's you check them off each year, what you want to go to and what you want to check out. But that's our AM 800 news poll today. Do you regularly attend or plan to attend the Carousel of Nations? You can let us know. You can vote at AM800CKLW.com. Yesterday, we asked if you support a proposal to transform Windsor Arena into a supportive housing campus, mental health and addiction services. We had 1,200 responses on that. Big time, 72% say yes. Mm. I'm surprised it was that high because normally when an announcement is made by City Hall, a lot of people will poo-poo it. But that's a pretty good number from our audience.
10: Well, I think people, you know, they... We know we have a serious issue, obviously, and I think people are looking for solutions just like council is. You know, I'm interested to see what happens to this because, first of all, this has to go to council and it has to be voted on. Funding has to be secured for this. The logistics, like who actually runs, you know, a facility like this? What does that look like? How does it work in tandem or maybe not with some of the other services that we currently have? So there's so many questions here that it's I'm still looking for some of those answers, and I'm sure we'll get them as time.
9: Yeah, it's in the early stages. We're not going to see this thing open, you know, anytime soon. There's a lot of financing and funding that has to get worked out, and then, you know, construction and whatnot. But yeah, it's going to be a while, but at least the first steps are there.
10: Yeah.
9: And then we go from there and hopefully get this up and running maybe in the next few years.
10: There has been big proposals for other things that maybe have not come through as well. So I think this will be we might be waiting a long time for this, but nonetheless, we've got to do something. And I know Ronaldo is so keen on making sure something gets done and gets done quickly.
9: And when Ronaldo's involved, the Ward 3 counselor, things seem to get it. When he gets behind something, he seems to push it forward as much as, you know, as quickly as possible. The other story from yesterday, if you missed it, Stellantis, they celebrated a refreshed Windsor-made Chrysler Pacifica. So the automaker, they had a celebration at the plant yesterday at Windsor Assembly, and they invited stakeholders, some of the local media, our own AM 800's Rob Hindy was down there. And so there's like a new front exterior design with an illuminated wing badge, as well as an enhanced safety packages and new height adjustable rear tailgate. So that's part of this new redesign will serve as a blueprint for the next generation of all Chrysler vehicles, which we heard they're revamping their lineup for in the next 4 or 5 years.
10: Yeah, so Stellantis president, Canada president, said if the automaker wants to be active and grow the segment into the future, the Pacifica needed an update. And they said, I think it was still super competitive and attractive in terms of the feature set and pricing. But the reality is we need to make sure that we're making the minivan cool again.
9: Okay. And Trevor Longley is the president of Stellantis Canada. And he says he feels the refreshed Pacifica, it's a winner.
11: It comes with a better technology package and obviously safety packages as well. So I think it's really right for the market right now. For those people with young families, many of us have gone through that phase before. It is absolutely the ultimate vehicle. And with all-wheel drive, seven-passenger seating, and the new pricing we have, it's the most affordable all-wheel drive seven-passenger vehicle in Canada.
9: Yeah. Amazing the success of the minivan, the caravan, the Magic Wagon from, you know, the early 80s with Lee Iacocca building at that plant. And this, to me, was and is why Chrysler survived, and really the vehicle that it thrives on now. Like, and you see, you know, yesterday with the new exterior front end, that this is going to be kind of the prototype for all of Chrysler's vehicles that they will be doing in the next few years. And it's like everything is based on the Pacifica because of the great value and quality of that car.
10: Yeah, I love when you're driving around, especially if you're like out of country and you see a Chrysler Pacifica. It's like, heck yeah.
9: I know where that came from.
10: That's us.
9: Yeah.
10: There's pride in it.
9: All right, we got news coming up next here on AM 800. Paul McDonald will have the latest for you. And then when we come back, we are going to take a look at the weather. It is going to be a beautiful, beautiful weekend. and protecting a building that has been around forever and has ties to this radio station. That's next on AM 800.
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6: Nine degrees in Windsor, Essex, a sunny start to the weekend. Warmer today with a high of 28, 82 Fahrenheit. I'm Paul McDonald, AM 800 News. 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Coming up, more legal issues for a demoted city police officer, and the downtown Windsor office vacancy rate, the highest in Canada. But first, upcoming trade negotiations between Canada and the U.S. are expected to be complicated and long. Stellantis Canada President Trevor Longley says 90% of what's produced at Windsor Assembly Plant goes to the American market. Chief Executive Officer of Chrysler and Dodge, Matt McAleer, says tariffs are only one part of a much larger challenge facing automakers.
7: There's so much that goes into the manufacturing and production of vehicles and selling vehicles that is it a challenge? But it's a challenge for the entire industry that we're all working with, and we are finding ways to be successful and position our vehicles for consumers to drive demand and ultimately drive sales.
6: The Trump administration imposed 25% tariffs on vehicles and auto parts and 50% tariffs on steel, aluminum, and copper last year. A review of the Canada-U.S.-Mexico Agreement on Trade is expected to begin in July. Transport Canada says Canadians have claimed more than $122 million in federal subsidies for new electric vehicles since Ottawa reintroduced its rebate program in February. A database on the new electric vehicle affordability program showed more than 24,000 claims in the first 2.5 months. No job cuts or program cuts are planned at the University of Windsor. The Board of Governors this week approving the 2026-27 budget, which contains a $7.4 million deficit. President and Vice Chancellor J.J. McMurtry says the university has no intention of pausing or cutting programs.
8: We are not at this moment planning to do those types of cuts, but of course it depends on how many students come to us for the September semester and in what programs. And I think it's reasonable management to be always looking at how we provide our programs in the most efficient way to serve our students and our region.
6: Total full-time enrollment is expected to drop to just over 14,000 this fall, down about 900 students from last year. The board also approved a multi-year financial strategy that projects a $5.8 million deficit in 27-28 and a $1.3 million surplus in 28-29. AM 800 News time is 7:33, sunny and warmer for today, the high of 28. There's good news and not so good news when it comes to the office vacancy rate in the Windsor area. According to an analysis by commercial real estate services and investment firm CBRE, Downtown Windsor continues to have the highest rate in Canada. CBRE Windsor Vice President Brad Collins says there have been positive improvements in the suburban area, including LaSalle, Tecumseh, and Lakeshore. Collins says companies across Canada consolidated office space during the pandemic, but positive trends in other cities with a return to work has not materialized here.
9: We have not seen that take hold or have any impact on downtown as a positive tailwind. I mean, in the suburban market, I think we've seen a little bit of that. I mean, the vacancy rate dropped from 14.9% to 12.1% for the suburban office market. So that's positive.
6: Collins says downtown Windsor's retail vacancy has showed little change over the year at higher than 33%. In the suburban area, it's down to 3.7%. Two people face several charges after a police raid in West Windsor. Officers with the Drugs and Guns Enforcement Unit executed a search warrant on a home in the 3400 block of Bloomfield Road on Wednesday. They seized more than $120,000 in Canadian cash, 70 grams of crack cocaine, and nearly $15,000 in counterfeit American currency. Officers also recovered digital scales, packaging material, a mix agent, money counter, 38 rounds of ammunition, and two magazines. A 45-year-old man and a 37-year-old woman are both facing charges with possession of, for the purpose of trafficking, possession of the proceeds of crime, and possession of counterfeit currency, among other charges. And the legal issues are not over yet for a Windsor police officer who was demoted earlier this week. Constable Joshua Smith was demoted two ranks for 2 years for discreditable conduct. The punishment under the Police Services Act came out of his guilty plea in the Ontario Court of Justice to criminal harassment. Smith still has another legal matter before the court, a charge of uttering threats laid in May 2025. Police say the officer remains suspended with pay pending the outcome of that criminal charge. And when Carousel of the Nations opens next month in Windsor Essex, among five new villages will be the Cambodian village. Chathron Sok is a committee member and says most people do not realize how flavorful Cambodian food is.
10: So traditionally, we're really known for a lot of our spices of lemongrass, turmeric. So all those flavors will come together with a little bit of spice. That we're known for our beef skewer sticks, and then we have desserts, we have our traditional noodles, chicken fried rice, seafood.
6: Other new villages include Iraqi and Brazilian. The 51st annual Carousel of the Nations takes place in Windsor, LaSalle, Amherstburg, Kingsville, and Leamington, June 12th to the 14th, and then from June 19th to the 21st. The Amy Hedrick News Poll question, do you regularly attend or plan to attend Carousel of the Nations? Let us know at AM800CKLW.com. Yesterday, we asked if you support a proposal to transform Windsor Arena into a supportive housing campus with mental health and addiction services. Of nearly 1,200 responses, 72% say yes. AM 800 News Time is 7:37. Let's get a check of business now, brought to you by Supreme Services. Emergency restorations, renovations, and home services. One team, one call. An update on how Canada's economy fared in the first quarter of the year will be issued this morning by the country's national number cruncher. The data from Stats Canada is expected to feature some echoes of the war in Iran and of Donald Trump's tariffs. However, forecasts suggest that after a mild contraction in the first quarter of 2025, the economy rebounded to start 2026. And that's business on AM 800.
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13: All right, good morning, everyone. On this beautiful Friday, it is Mike and Meg, and we are live at La Marina by Eddie's on University Avenue West. The first 200 people to stop by will get a free breakfast this morning. We got a lot of people who have stopped by already on this such a nice Friday. And the best way to find us, come up Riverside Drive and then turn on Oak. And then you'll turn to your left as you approach University Avenue, and you'll see the parking lot there. Plenty of parking still left.
16: And plenty of breakfast to be had.
13: And it's so good.
16: It is. It's so good.
13: So good.
16: Okay, we're going to see a high today at 28 or 82. Lots of sun. So beautiful day. And actually, this weekend just looks so nice. We'll see a low tonight of 11 or 52. And then tomorrow, high at 21 or 70. They're calling for lots of sun. That is perfect soccer, baseball weather.
13: Are you playing soccer this weekend?
16: I am. Okay. And it's like those nice temperatures, not too hot. Little sun is good. Sunday, we're going to see a high of 22 or 72 Fahrenheit and sunny conditions. Current temperature right now, it is, let me refresh the page. 9 degrees.
13: Nine, okay.
16: We're sticking around at 9 or 48 Fahrenheit.

0: people here at La Marina by Eddie's. It's like karaoke morning.
1: No, I have my headphones on, so that probably was a bit louder than I intended.
0: Also, don't quit your daytime job.
1: Preach, absolutely.
0: Yeah. I thought it was quite lovely myself, but that's okay. Good morning, everyone. Thanks for joining us. Mike K. Cook and Meg Roberts here on AM 800, CTV Windsor, and yes, live on our breakfast tour. And we love doing this. This is a spring edition of our tour, our second one at La Marina by Eddie's. And you can stop by. We're here till 10. You get a free breakfast. The breakfast is so good. Eggs and hash browns, or like, I don't
1: tater
0: know.
1: Tater tots.
0: Yeah,
1: and
0: tater tots.
1: They've got a cheese pie here. They do like a garlic lentils. Oh my gosh, so good. And their scrambled eggs. They do some meat in their scrambled eggs, which is phenomenal. I love this breakfast. So come on down and see us on this beautiful Friday.
0: And they have servers with beautiful smiles. I met Moose and Selma earlier. Their smiles are like perfect. I don't know, like they're right out of a magazine cover, these two
1: Selma,
0: that are serving everybody.
1: Selma might be the most beautiful woman I've ever seen, actually.
0: Yeah, she's gorgeous. Moose, great guy. Beautiful smile on that young man, too. And look at that smile. See, look at that.
1: Selma looks like she can
0: model. She should be
1: like,
0: on the cover
1: model.
0: Of Vogue.
1: Yeah.
0: Right there.
1: She does.
0: Yeah.
1: She truly... Anyways.
0: The servers come right out of the model industry.
1: Yeah.
0: Okay, so let's talk about a building that is actually just down the street from where we are right now. It's the CBC radio TV building.
1: Okay, so I've been hearing rumbling.
0: Yeah,
1: that this...
0: now you worked there for so long.
1: Exactly, and I want to know what our listeners think about this. So this local piece of history, which it really is on the agenda for next week's Windsor City Council meeting. And it's a CBC News Windsor building that is right on Riverside Drive and Crawford. And the Canadian Broadcasting Corporation, they sold the property in 2014. Now the owner has put forward plans to tear the building down and develop 1,602 units of housing on that site. The Heritage Committee is looking at whether to designate Riverside Drive, this property at Riverside Drive, as a heritage property. It would not stop the development, but would ensure some of the special features of the existing building are preserved. The building was constructed in 1954, housed CKLW until 1972, and you know, then became the CBC. So what are our listeners' thoughts on this? Do you want to see this building be demolished? Do you think it deserves heritage designation?
0: Yeah, I think it does. I think there's a great history there in that building with CKLW TV, CKLW, the Big Eight. That was the building that they were in for so long, as you mentioned, Meg, until they moved into the building that we're currently in still at Tecumseh and Olette at the Blowtorch. And I think there is something that can be done with this.
1: Yeah.
0: However, money talks. That is a very valuable property, and very strange that... I find our riverfront very strange on some of the things that are built on our riverfront, as far as something like that, where why did they build a TV and radio station on property, on waterfront, riverfront property?
1: We're like
0: was it because CKLW was so American and Canadian, they wanted that visual aspect to be seen from Detroit? Maybe that's why. I don't know. But it seems weird. And then all that lawn in front where everybody sits for the fireworks, that is a huge lawn.
1: It is.
0: It's almost like a mini park that they have. So, but CBC's current lease runs out in September of 2029. So that's why this is coming up now. Like, do we save that building now? And I think it is worth saving. But I also see the point where you could put a lot of condos, like you mentioned, 1,600 condos on a space and get some good money for it, being with that beautiful view.
1: I will say, too, there are parts of the building that are in pretty rough shape.
0: I've never been in there. Can you get me in? I want to see it.
1: I could probably. Actually, I don't even know if I could get in
0: anymore.
1: You
0: have a key still?
1: No key. But, they're a huge part of actually of the building is underutilized. It is in bit of a rough shape, but there's also, you know, talking to the historical parts of this, you know, the CBC building, it has kind of that L-shaped, the structure that comes out of the door, it's closed overhead, and it has a path to the parking lot. And the reason that they have that kind of sheltered path is because the stars would come in limos. They would get out right there, no matter what, if it was raining or not, they would walk to the front doors with this covered path over their heads. So it's like things like that, that the building does tell a story that, you know, you'd hate to see that gone.
0: Right.
1: But is there a way to do both?
0: Well, yeah, like I'm thinking, you know, could you take parts of the building that maybe are historic and make some kind of tribute to the Big Eight and CKLW? You know, could we do it? Like, I would love to make parts of our building. We have so much room in there. And I don't know how listeners feel about this, and I know it caters to a very older audience now that grew up on the Big Eight. Like, could you make a media, radio, TV museum in our building mostly dedicated to the Big Eight, CKLW?
1: Yep.
0: Have a little shop. Proceeds go to Mornings with Mike and Meg. I think it, you know, we have old equipment, we have old albums, we have, like, so much history in our building combined with the history there. Could you take, you know, aspects of that CBC building now that we're part of the Big Eight and move them or utilize them somehow?
1: Yeah. Trucker Rick here this morning saying, goodbye CBC building, out with the old, in with the new, make a plaque if you like. Another message here from Barb Z saying, save it. She wants to see the building stick around. Yeah, it does have huge historical significance, but it's million-dollar real estate, obviously.
0: Yep, a lot of condo units. Okay, well, time will tell. I'm sure this debate will heat up, and we'll see where this goes. It is 7:47. Let's find out what's happening on the roads now as we check AM 800 traffic on this very nice Friday morning. No reports of any issues out there so far today. Here's Megan Delorier.
2: In the county, County Road 46 has lane restrictions between 8th Concession and County Road 17 for road work. Meanwhile, in the city, Wyandotte Street East has lane restrictions from Olette Avenue to Windsor Avenue for road work until the end of the day. Goyou Street will be closed between Riverside Drive East and Park Street East for milling and paving work until next week. Erie Street West from Olette Avenue to Jeanette Avenue is still closed for road and water main work. Lane restrictions are still in place at multiple city intersections, including Ojibwe Parkway at Weaver Road and Ottawa Street at Parent Avenue. This work will be ongoing until the end of June, and there is still a full closure on Central Avenue from Ontario Street to Seminole Street. This closure is in effect until November. From the AM 800 Traffic Center, I'm Megan Delorier.
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1: All right, weather forecast for today, high of 28 or 82, and they're calling for lots of sun today. Tonight, low of 11 or 52, and then it's going to be a beautiful weekend. We're going to see a high tomorrow of 21 or 70. They're calling for sun tomorrow. They're calling for lots of sun on Sunday, 22 or 72. And looking into early next week, like beautiful, beautiful conditions. Current temperature, 9 or 48 Fahrenheit.
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1: Let's start with a belated birthday.
0: Oh, we got some belated. Okay, let me bring this up here. Belated to Janet Armstrong. Janet, hope you had a great day yesterday.
1: Okay, happy birthday to Tyler Herback, who is 33 today. Happy 70th to Robert Owen. Happy birthday, Daniela Dagnillo. Happy 85th birthday to George Paul. Happy 10th birthday to Benjamin Benny Desjardins.
2: Woo-hoo!
1: He celebrates tomorrow. I predict there will be some softball.
0: Yeah.
1: Some cake.
0: Oh, I love cake.
1: And I know your mom's going to do it up real big. So happy birthday, Benjamin Desjardins. Happy birthday to Chantel Brouillard, who's 29. Happy birthday, Kim Corrigan. And happy 50th birthday to Kristen McCallum. Maurice LaLiberty and his wife, Linda LaLiberty, were both born May 29th at the same hospital 69 years ago today.
0: Wow.
1: Happy birthday, Mo and Linda. Wow, very nice. That's wild. That's a wild story. And happy early birthday to Brenda Del Duca, my honorary aunt. Maybe my nuttiest, my goofiest aunt.
0: Honorary and nuttiest. That's quite the titles.
1: I love you, Brenda. We love you so much. Happy birthday tomorrow. I know you're going to eat some good things, and Stevie will get you something very special. We love you.
0: All right, good stuff. Stacy Varsa is 55. Emily S. is 20. We have Terry Simons is 47. Kathy Hart, 92. Brandy Ryan, 45. Stan Reno is 95. Jack Walters is 70. Kim Oswald is 64. Leslie Spigot, happy birthday. Nancy McMahon, 65. Jerry George, the man with two first names, 83. And Linda Rucolo is celebrating as well.
1: Okay, we have some all of our anniversaries today. Like, these people have been married for a very long time.
0: Yeah, it's the 50 Up Club.
1: It is. Okay, Dan and Brenda Kerr, happy 50th anniversary. Lee and Linda Pierce, happy 50th anniversary. Elaine and Doug Owen, happy 50th anniversary. Wayne and Carol Quinn, they are celebrating 55 years. Darlene and Richard Miles, also celebrating 55 years. Wow.
0: Amazing.
1: I know. Congratulations,
0: maybe
1: everybody.
0: There's good luck of getting married on May 29th.
1: Also, we've got one retirement, which you know I love. Beer Store Lynn is retiring.
0: Beer Store Lynn?
1: I don't know what location that Lynn works at or anything like that.
0: But Beer Store Lynn, congratulations on your retirement.
1: There we go.
0: What a time to be alive.
1: I know.
0: Yeah. All right. Very nice. It is 7:55 here on AM 800. We're broadcasting live today from La Marina by Eddie's. I don't say it quite as good as Meg does. Meg has like kind of like a Latin feel to hers.
1: La Marina.
0: Yeah, like that's much better than mine. We're having a great time. Breakfast with you, and we hope to see you here today because we're here. We're only halfway through. It's only halftime of the morning show today. We're here till 10. First 200 people get free breakfast. We've had a steady stream of listeners come in and enjoy that. Best way to find us is come up Riverside Drive, and then you turn on Oak and head towards back towards University, and then turn to the left, and you'll see the parking lot there, and come on by and say hi. And we would love to see you out here this morning. We got lots to get to still today, including talking about something that they are going to be debuting and premiering downtown at the Farmers Market this weekend.
1: Yes, there's a lot going on this weekend. The Tour de Via Italy is on, the big bike race, which is always, it's so cool to watch the bikers, you know, on the city roads here.
0: Are you in that?
1: Oh,
0: I know you're a biker.
1: No, but shout out Mario Valeri, who a very good friend of mine. Her dad is in it, and I think he races every year. And so I think I got to go do some cheering on this weekend. Also, the Alzheimer Walk in Kingsville happens. That is tomorrow at Lakeside Park. And it begins at 8:30. Walk starts at 10. The registration begins at 8:30. Walk starts at 10. Walkers and donations needed. Last year, they raised just under $15,000. So you can go and join the Alzheimer's Walk in Kingsville tomorrow.
0: Awesome. And really, next weekend is the first big weekend of the major events in Windsor, Essex, when we kick off with Art in the Park.
1: Yes.
0: Next weekend. Yes. Do you love the Art in the Park?
1: I love Art in the Park. Yeah, I love Art in the Park. I'm so excited. And it really does feel like kind of the official start. I'm looking for some pottery.
0: Oh, some pottery?
1: Yeah, this year.
0: Oh, okay.
1: Yeah.
0: Go get pottery. And then we have a LaSalle Strawberry Festival the weekend after that. And that's another sign that summer is definitely here in Windsor, Essex. Next thing you know, it'll be fireworks night. That's coming up on, what, June 22nd is the date for fireworks night. And then school will be out, and then boom. Chaos for 2 months.
1: Hey, we like a little chaos.
0: So it'll be a lot of fun.
1: Yep.
0: And hopefully everybody has a great summer. Hopefully the weather's great. And we got beautiful weather out there this morning. We'll come back and we'll talk about what's happening in downtown Windsor. The Farmers Market, they're going to debut a new vintage. A new wine is going to be debuting down at the Farmers Market this weekend. Made right here in Windsor, Essex.
1: Very nice. First, Paul's News. That's up next on AM 800.
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8: Nine degrees in Windsor, Essex. Lots of sunshine again today. Warmer with a high of 28, 82 Fahrenheit. I'm Paul McDonald, AM 800 News. This report is brought to you by Provincial Chrysler, the city's only full-line Stellantis dealer, 1001 Provincial Road, Windsor. Coming up, more legal issues for a demoted Windsor police officer and budget deficit approved at the U. But first, police have seized drugs and more than $120,000 in Canadian cash from a raid in Windsor's West End. Officers with the Police Drugs and Guns Enforcement Unit executed a search warrant on a home in the 3400 block of Bloomfield Road Wednesday. Police also seized 70 grams of crack cocaine and nearly $15,000 in counterfeit U.S. currency, as well as digital scales, 38 rounds of ammunition, two magazines, packaging material, a mixing agent, and a money counter. A 45-year-old man and a 37-year-old woman are facing a long list of charges. A demoted Windsor police officer is still not done with the courts. Constable Joshua Smith was demoted two ranks for discreditable conduct after pleading guilty to criminal harassment. Smith was also given 2 years probation, but the officer is facing a charge of uttering threats that was laid back in May 2025. Windsor police say Smith remains suspended with pay pending the outcome of that criminal charge. The University of Windsor is not expecting to eliminate its budget deficit until the 2028-29 school year. The Board of Governors has approved the budget for this fall, forecasting a $7.4 million shortfall. A multi-year financial strategy approved by the board projects a $5.8 million deficit in 27-28 and a surplus of $1.3 million in 28-29. President and Vice Chancellor J.J. McMurtry says job cuts are not planned at this point.
9: The consequence of not hitting those targets over the next number of years is that we will have to look for efficiencies, but we really don't want to go for another round of the cuts that we saw before. We'd rather work with a more strategic plan, looking forward to see what efficiencies we can find in the institution.
8: McMurtry says the university has no intentions at this point to pause or cancel any programs. Total full-time enrollment is expected to drop to just over 14,000 this fall, down about 900 students from last year. AM 800 News time is 8:03, sunny and warmer for today, the high reaching 28. Auto leaders are optimistic as trade negotiations between Canada, the U.S., and Mexico get set to begin. A review of the North American trade agreement begins in July. Stellantis Canada President Trevor Longley says the American market remains essential for Canadian manufacturing facilities like the Windsor Assembly Plant.
10: The reality is the Canadian business is predicated on access to the American market. It is 90% of what we do and build here in this plant and what we were building in Brampton, and that's true really of the industry. And so access to the U.S. market is an important part of a long-term future.
8: The Trump administration imposed 25% tariffs on vehicles and auto parts and 50% tariffs on steel, aluminum, and copper last year. Downtown Windsor has a ways to go to improve its office and retail vacancy rates. Commercial real estate services and investment firm CBRE is out with its latest analysis, which puts Windsor's downtown office vacancy rate as the highest in Canada at 40.6%. CBRE Windsor Vice President Brad Collins says there are some bright spots.
7: Suburban areas are really, really showing positive momentum. I mean, to have 3.7% retail vacancy in the major retail nodes is very low, which shows that there's large retailers are still positive on Windsor despite all the things going on in the market, and suburban obviously showing some positive momentum as well.
8: The suburban retail vacancy rate includes LaSalle, Tecumseh, and Lakeshore. The 51st annual Carousel of the Nations is shaping up to be the biggest ever. The Multicultural Council of Windsor and Essex County has announced the 2026 festival will feature 42 cultural villages. Iraqi, Brazilian, and Cambodian villages are new this year. Council President and Chair of the Iraqi Village is Dr. Sajazm.
11: We're proud to be Canadians, but there's also, let's remember our culture, let's not stay away from it, and also connect with other cultures as well.
8: Carousel of the Nations will take place over two weekends, beginning June 12th to the 14th, and then June 19th to the 21st. The Amy Hedberg News Poll question, do you regularly attend or plan to attend the Carousel of the Nations? Let us know at AM800CKLW.com. Yesterday, we asked if you support a proposal to transform Windsor Arena into a supportive housing campus with mental health and addiction services. Of nearly 1,200 responses, 72% say yes. AMA Hedberg News Time is 8:06. Let's update the markets now, brought to you by Gus Revenberg Kia, a member of the Revenberg Automotive family, Tecumseh Road East at Forest Glade Drive.
12: Tech gains helped lift Canada's main stock index yesterday. Toronto's S&P TSX was up 105 points to 34,517. In New York, the Dow nudged higher by 24 points. The Nasdaq surged by 242. In Tokyo this morning, the Nikkei soared by 1,600 points. The Hang Seng in Hong Kong gained 176. Our dollar is trading at 72.43 U.S. Foreign Affairs Minister Anita Anand will meet today with her Chinese counterpart. Wang Yi's visit is China's first to Canada in a decade. Trade and global security are expected to be front and center. Prime Minister Mark Carney is back in Ottawa. He was in New York City yesterday to pitch Canada as a prime investment spot. Carney also met reps from big-name firms, including JP Morgan Chase. And StatCan will drop first-quarter GDP numbers today. Early signs show the economy rebounded after a slight dip late last year. Momentum stalled in March, due in part to rising energy prices amid the conflict in Iran. From the Canadian Press Business Desk, I'm Aaron Sousa.
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4: Okay, beautiful morning. We got sun shining here at La Marina by Eddie's on University Avenue West for our breakfast broadcast. And it is going to be really a nice weekend overall. No rain in the forecast, all sunshine, warm temperatures. And I am declaring this the last really nice weekend of the year. This is it.
3: It's not true.
4: It's true because it's not going to be too hot. It's going to be cooler at night, good for sleeping, cool in the morning, low humidity. After that, it's next weekend's going to be like 95 and 100% humidity. Sunny today, high of 28 or 82. Tonight, down to 11 or 52. And then Saturday, sunny in 21 or 70. And then Sunday, sunny in 22 or 72. Right now, it is 9 degrees, 48 Fahrenheit. It's Friday again. Mike and Meg breakfast special, Bacon and Meg's.
5: Puerto Rico.
4: Love a good doobie. 6 o'clock.
3: There's nothing like driving my Bew, baby. Makes me feel like the wind's in my hair.
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4: dog?
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8: Wow. I tend to think of myself as a one-man wolf pack.
9: Holy mackerel! Kennedy coming! Scores! Happy days are here again!
4: How about Chubb?
3: Oh, that is a gross word.
4: Cornhole.
3: Dongle. You have a dongle?
4: How about kumquat?
3: This conversation's making my armpits sweat.
4: How about coxswain?
3: Why did we have to do this conversation?
4: Because it's fun.
3: Every morning we have a hootenanny.
4: Oh, man, that was a hootenanny. Oh, Friday, the Friday Mix, a presentation of producer Steve and the Producers Radio Network of Canada. It is Mike and Meg here on AM 800 at La Marina by Eddie's over on the west side down by Crawford. You come up Riverside Drive, turn on Oak, and then turn on to your left to find the parking lot. First 200 people get a free breakfast, part of our breakfast tour, and we have not had better weather. We could have been on the patio this morning.
3: Oh, that would have been nice.
4: That would have been a nice little touch.
3: Absolutely. There's so much going on this weekend, and how wonderful that the weather is good, especially for something like the downtown farmers market, because I'm sure they get more patrons out, more people on the street when it is nice and sunny. And joining us this morning is Scott Wilkins from Dancing Swallows Vineyard and Sarah Barrett from the Cheese Bar. Good morning.
10: Good morning.
3: Okay, so there is something exciting that is being announced at the farmers market tomorrow. Can you tell us about this new special release of a wine?
10: Okay, we've been doing the farmers market for 4 or 5 years now, and we've started noticing that people at the market are interested in interesting wines, wines that are a little different, and we started throwing around the idea of what if we made special wines just for the farmers market? We think we're the smallest winery in Essex County, and we have the ability to make very, very small lots. And so we started playing around with the idea and started going out to the winery and doing some special blends. And we've come up with a red and a white that we think will sell well in the market. And because we do everything in-house, we're able to make these very small lots. And after a couple of drinks at Maiden Lane one evening, we started throwing names around, and we named them Van de Polisher.
4: I love it.
10: Not Polisier.
4: No,
10: Polisher.
4: No, no, no.
10: These are Windsor wines, so we should speak like Windsorites.
3: Oh, that's exciting.
4: I totally agree with that. We were just even talking about a commercial that was just playing about how the announcer, who you could tell is not from Windsor, says Chrysler. No, it's Chrysler. It's Chrysler. And this is Polisher here in Windsor. It's not Pelissier, and people can't believe it, but that's the way it is. So I love the name. I think that's brilliant.
10: So thank you. There was some debate. My partner teaches writing, and she was criticizing the misspelling, and I said, no, this is an urban street wine, and we've reflected in the art. It's

0: kind of graffiti-like. And we're hoping it'll go really well. And we've worked with the BIA and with Sarah, and we're going to do a special release with a cheese pairing.
1: That's
0: tomorrow.
1: Awesome. And Sarah Barrett from the Cheese Bar is with us as well with her two beautiful daughters. Oh, my God. They're so cute. You can't tell you three are related at all. Sarah, thanks for coming. What are your daughters' names?
2: We have Fiona and Penelope.
1: Oh, my God. You guys are so cute. And let's talk about the cheese bar and the business that you have started. How long has this been around for now?
2: So crazy enough, today is our 11-year anniversary, and we launched at the Downtown Windsor Farmers Market on the 30th of May. So it's kind of beautiful that we're able to collaborate with Scott this weekend, because it's sort of a hats off that we've done it this long. So we're doing, a kind of a unique pairing. We're doing one of our in-house dips with Scott's White. And then we're doing the Hand Deck, which is a beautiful aged Swiss style made in Woodstock by Gens Hill, to pair with his red. So we're pretty excited to be showcasing two things out of our 100 or so options that we have in the shop in Tecumseh.
3: My gosh. You know, can we talk a little bit about the Downtown Farmers Market? And what a spot like that on a weekly basis is able to provide to small business owners.
0: For us, it's been a great opportunity. I mean, I said we are very small, four or five of us do everything down there, so I don't have a huge advertising budget, and it was suggested we might want to come down there, mm-hmm. try it out. And yes, we sell some bottles of wine, but we meet all sorts of interesting customers, many of whom have come out to the winery and enjoyed themselves, including some that even come and help pick the grapes in the fall. And honestly, it's just a joyful place to be. I mean,
3: it is.
0: Given the state of the universe, to see an entire street full of people who are enjoying life, even if the weather's not perfect, they're out there, and adding the tables in the garage has been a great addition. And for the first time perhaps this year, we're going to have gorgeous weather tomorrow. It working outdoors is a challenge.
1: Right. You never know, right? It's the one thing you can't plan for. But
0: the patrons still show up. I mean, the first weekend this year was cold. We were setting up at -5 Celsius. I think it broke through freezing by market close.
1: And there were how often, as a winemaker, do you check the weather? You must be checking it constantly.
0: Not in the last 5 minutes, more than twice.
1: But and you're in Amherstburg, correct?
0: I'm in Amherstburg. We're on Howard Avenue, between Amherstburg and Harrow, right at the south end. The directions for everybody around here is, you know, the white church where you got to stop? You're stopping in front of the Riesling block when you're there, so it's pretty easy to find.
3: Yeah.
0: We are in Amherstburg municipally, but we're part of the Epic Wine Group, which is the group of the local wineries down there. It's a really good spot to come, and it's not that far from Windsor. You hit the roundabout, and you're starting to hit wineries in 15 minutes around here now.
3: I know. We're lucky. We live in such a wonderful, you know, fulfilling area. We really do. You just gotta, you know, venture around a little bit. That's all.
0: Absolutely.
3: That's all.
0: And one of the things we do at the market is wineries are not something that people just go to one of. They go for a tour. So we promote all the other. We give out a ton of maps that we put together with Tourism Windsor, Essex, Pelee Island, to show people how to get down there. So we're a little bit of a tourist booth, a little bit of a trade show, and we sell some bottles of wine, too.
1: Nice. And Sarah Barrett from the Cheese Bar. Okay, if Meg is entertaining this weekend, having some people over, what do you recommend she served as far as cheeses are concerned with her wine?
2: La la, what do you like?
3: Everything. We drink a lot of red. We drink a lot of red.
2: A lot of red.
3: Yeah.
2: Oh, my goodness. So we do import a few cheeses. So we have a gorgeous Comté. So a French, beautiful, firm cheese. And it has some nice nutty notes to it. It certainly pairs quite well with a red. If you want to venture into a brie.
3: I love brie.
2: We have the cheese producer that I mentioned, Gens Hill, the Bridget's Brie, is a staple in the shop. And we also have a triple cream called Chateau de Bourgogne. It's our number one selling cheese in the shop.
3: Okay.
2: Stellar.
1: Any craft singles?
2: No, and believe it or not, my husband brings them in the house anytime I'm on vacation.
3: I was going to say...
4: I just want some normal cheese from my childhood.
3: Your girls are going to grow up, like, grade school, talking about all these fancy cheeses, and all the other kids are going to be like, my mom slices it just from the block.
1: Well, listen, thanks to both of you for coming down here today. That is Scott Wilkins from Dancing Swallows Vineyard in Amherstburg. And Sarah Barrett from the Cheese Bar. You can see both of them down at the Farmers Market tomorrow and visit their locations as well.
3: All right, let's take a look at your traffic here. And we're not here seeing any issues on the roads this morning. It looks like things are nice and clear, perfect for a Friday. And your gas prices... Good news about gas prices. They are down. They're dropping to levels unseen in weeks. I'm just taking a look here at some of the prices that have already been posted. In Windsor, the Shell station on Tecumseh Road East, 165.9. The mobile station, sorry, on Tecumseh Road East, 166.9. So finally, at least back in the 60s. A little bit of relief there. Coming up, we're going to play a game of Condemn or Condone. That is up next on AM800.
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1: All right, beautiful day, beautiful weekend. We got the Ride for Dad this weekend as well. That's happening on Sunday, the kickoff over on Ambassador Drive at Thunder Road Harley-Davidson, the annual motorcycle rally, and that raising funds for prostate cancer and the Fight Foundation. So Ride for Dad this weekend as well. That starts at 7 a.m. Then the kick stands up at 10 a.m. On the 31st. So the weather is going to be great for that event. All the events taking place, it's going to be sunny today. We're going to see a high of 29 or 84. And then we look ahead to tonight, down to 11 or 52. And then Saturday, sunny and 21 or 70. Right now, it's 13, 55 Fahrenheit.

0: Megs condemn or condone. She will pose some questions, some issues for us, and we condemn or we condone them.
1: Okay. I think I got a good list here. We're going to start with condemn or condone. Running errands with headphones or AirPods in. And I'm sorry, I'm going to call out the dads here because I feel like it's a lot of dads. They got that one earpiece in, and I don't know what they're doing, listening to phone calls or podcasts or what it is. And I could see you doing something like
0: that. No, I am so against this. I condemn this to maximum value. But I will say it depends. If you are out in public and you're like, you know where I notice it most is at grocery stores. And people talking on their phones and they got their Bluetooth on and they're just having a conversation as loud as they want to be walking around. Half the time I think they're like trying to talk to me because they're looking around just pushing their cart and they yell. And I'm like, what? Oh, you're on the phone. It's just a bad look. Can you wait until you get into your car, please? Can you hold the phone to your ear, please? I know it's a lot handier. So I am condemning the people that do this. I feel like they think they're cool. Like I'm so busy. Important and busy, I have to be on the phone while I'm grocery shopping on my Bluetooth right now.
1: So I was going to condemn this, and I do to an extent, but I put my headphones on when I grocery shop. I'm not talking.
0: Okay.
1: But I put my headphones on when I grocery shop or if I'm going like shopping at the mall.
0: And what are you doing with the
1: just
0: headphones?
1: Just listening to music.
0: That's fine. I think that's okay. It's the people that are having a phone conversation with those Bluetooth on. That's who I condemn.
1: Oh, it's such good dad behavior though. You know, you got the Bluetooth headphone.
0: You're busy. I feel like I'm too cool. I'm a social media savant kind of people that do this.
1: Okay. Condemn or condone junk drawers. I don't know about you, but in my house there is one drawer. When you pull it out, there is all those
0: the pens, the paper clips, the binder clips,
1: stuff.
0: The notepads, the old business cards and stuff like that.
1: Yeah.
0: I guess I gotta condone because we have one too.
1: Yeah. I know.
0: So I think everybody has one. I think it's just like part of being a human.
1: Yeah. There's like crumbs in the bottom of it. And like,
0: yeah, gross.
1: It's like you find something and you're like, what the?
0: Why is there an old bread tie in there?
1: I know.
0: Oh, what do I need this for?
1: Oh, all the cords to charge all your devices.
0: Right. Like, I don't even have a device anymore that this cord uses.
1: That was for my Nintendo Game Boy.
0: Yes.
1: 20 years ago.
0: Yes, and why is there a stapler that doesn't work?
1: All right.
0: Condemn or condone for this week. Every week at this time on AM 800.
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0: -13 degrees in Windsor, Essex, a sunny and warmer start to the weekend, a high today of 28, 82 Fahrenheit. I'm Paul McDonald, AM 800 News. This report is brought to you by St. Clair College in Windsor and Chatham, the home of Saints Nation. Coming up, Kuzma talks expected to be long and difficult in drugs and cash seized in a police raid. But first, a traffic note this hour. A caller to AM 800 reports a vehicle is on fire on Walker Road at Sydney. Traffic backing up in the area. Again, traffic note, Walker at Sydney, a vehicle fire at that location. The University of Windsor is forecasting a $7.4 million budget deficit for the 2026-27 school year. The Board of Governors approved the budget this week, a multi-year financial strategy that projects a budget surplus in the 28-29 school year was also approved. President and Vice Chancellor J.J. McMurtry says the strategy focuses heavily on attracting more domestic students.
21: The growth plan that the University of Windsor is focusing on is largely on domestic students coming to our programs. Expansion in popular programs, which is what the government announced, areas like STEM, health, education, where we have room to grow, and also for the university to reach out beyond the Windsor-Essex region.
0: Student enrollment this fall is expected to be around 14,000, down about 900 students from last year. McMurtry says there are no plans at this point for any job cuts or pausing or eliminating programs. The American market remains essential for the Canadian auto sector. Stellantis Canada President Trevor Longley says 90% of what's produced at the Windsor Assembly Plant is destined for the U.S. market. He expects the Canada-U.S.-Mexico Agreement on Trade negotiations to be complicated and long.
22: We're looking for a free trade agreement and a good discussion around CUSMA and the Section 232 tariffs. And those are, I would say, unlocking the potential that our market has. It's a difficult situation to transition with tariffs right now, but we're, as an industry, I think, working through it.
0: The U.S. imposed 25% tariffs on vehicles and auto parts and 50% tariffs on steel, aluminum, and copper last year. AM 800 News Time is 8:33. Lots of sunshine for today, a warmer high of 28. Two people face several charges after a police raid in West Windsor. Officers with the Drugs and Guns Enforcement Unit executed a search warrant on a home in the 3400 block of Bloomfield Road on Wednesday. They seized more than $120,000 in Canadian cash, 70 grams of crack cocaine, and nearly $15,000 in counterfeit American money. A 45-year-old man and a 37-year-old woman are both facing a long list of charges. Downtown Windsor has the highest office vacancy rate in Canada. An analysis by commercial real estate services and investment firm CBRE puts the rate at 40.6%.
13: CBRE Windsor Vice President Brad Collins says the numbers are unchanged from a year ago.
16: The major change that we've seen is more so in the suburban areas. So office and retail in suburban areas, they remain steady, if not actually strengthening in terms of lowering availability rate or vacancy rate, I should say. Whereas downtown's really hasn't changed since we started tracking it a couple years ago.
13: Collins says Windsor's downtown retail vacancy rate showed little change from a year ago, sitting at 33.1%. The retail vacancy rate in the suburban area, which includes LaSalle, Tecumseh, and Lakeshore, is a healthy 3.7%. There will be five new villages for next month's Carousel of the Nations in Windsor, Essex. That brings to 42 the number of cultural villages in Windsor, LaSalle, Amherstburg, Kingsville, and Leamington. 19-year-old Maria Zalewski will be one of the dancers at the Polish village.
20: 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Right? 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
13: New additions include the Iraqi, Brazilian, and Cambodian villages. Carousel of the Nations runs over two weekends, beginning June 12th to the 14th, and then from June 19th to the 21st. The AM 800 News Poll question, do you regularly attend or plan to attend Carousel of the Nations? 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Transport Canada says Canadians have claimed more than $122 million in federal subsidies for new electric vehicles since Ottawa reintroduced its rebate program in February. A database on the new electric vehicle affordability program showed more than 24,000 claims in the first 2.5 months. The Canadian Auto Dealers Association says many dealerships still have not been reimbursed under the new program. A spokesperson says some car dealers are still waiting for more than $200,000 in rebates to be paid out. And that's business on AM 800.
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1: All right, weather forecast here. High of 28 or 82 today. Clear, sunny skies. Tonight, low of 11 or 52. Saturday and Sunday, both looking beautiful. 21 or 70 tomorrow. They're calling for clear, sunny skies. Same situation for Sunday, just a degree warmer. I'm wondering when the farmers are going to get on the field and start planting.
0: Oh, they got to be already. Certain crops, right, have already been planted
1: for
0: a while.
1: It's been kind of wet, though. It's
0: farmers,
1: been wet.
0: Let us know. 519-792-2559. What have you planted? I'm going soybeans. I think soybeans have been planted.
1: It was real wet.
0: I know, but soybeans, they need the moisture.
1: Okay.
0: Are you saying the tractors, though?
1: You're just making stuff up.
0: Oh,
1: right now.
0: No, the soybeans can go in the wet soil. That's really good for them. We're going to have a great crop this year.
1: Somebody with some expertise.
0: I'm a soybean expert now.
1: Oh, boy. Current temperature, it is 13 degrees out there. It's finally warming up, or 55 Fahrenheit.

0: best part about being at these live broadcasts, and we're at La Marina by Eddie's on University Avenue West near Crawford, and to get in here, and the first 200 people will get free breakfast. We've had a steady stream of a full house. They move them in, move them out real quickly, so we'd love you to stop by. And there is construction right in front of the restaurant on University Avenue, so the best way to get here is to go down Riverside Drive and come up Oak Street. And then you'll turn left into the parking lot, and there is plenty of parking for you. Come on in, have a coffee, have the breakfast, which is so good.
1: Yeah.
0: And we're here till 10 o'clock this morning.
1: Yeah, we're hearing rave reviews, and plenty of spots here. There's plenty of breakfast to be eaten, so come on down and start your weekend off in a good way. Like, why not free breakfast before a beautiful, beautiful weekend? Okay, Mike, this is something that I'm interested in, because you know me, I'm a little thrifter. I love going to a yard sale, and there is a woman from London who has created an app that allows southwestern Ontarians to find yard sales, estate sales, and moving sales in their area. I think this is so genius. And joining us this morning is Caitlin McGee. Good morning.
2: Good morning, Windsor.
1: Okay, this is, I love this. I feel like we needed something like this. Why did you decide to start this app?
2: Exactly what you said. We just need it. I was really, really tired of seeing so awesome yard sales and not really knowing where they were. So I crafted up an idea on how do I make a map that we could see where the yard sales are right in your neighborhood.
0: That is so cool. I think this is a great idea, Caitlin. And you launched this from scratch, right? Like, you built this thing yourself?
2: I did. I sketched out every single page and all of the features I wanted it. I wanted to create something visually appealing, still easy to use, and something that I would personally want to use.
1: Caitlin, was there anything else like this? Was there anything that... closely resembled your app, or is this kind of a brand new idea?
2: Well, technically there is, but it's more like I found like U.S. more specified.
1: Oh, sure.
2: Couldn't really find anything like,
1: yep.
2: None of the yard sales I was personally seeing I could find on a map. So,
1: yeah.
2: And the growth and potential that Yardley Finds has can be so much more than just finding yard sales. It can be anything secondhand. We can community shape this app to be something really cool.
0: That's really cool. Okay, so is this something you've always been into? Like, have you been into yard sales and Kijiji and Marketplace and things like that?
2: Yes, like my whole life, everything secondhand. They're just so much fun. You see things at yard sales that you don't really see in stores anymore. So it's really cool to find things that people want to rehome.
1: Not to mention, Caitlin, we're living in a time right now, things are expensive, obviously. Like, going to the store and buying something brand new, might not be realistic for people. So if you can save some money buying clothes from here or, visiting that yard sale and getting a piece of furniture, I mean, people are probably extending their budgets that way.
2: Exactly. And it's also helping the environment. Think of how many things aren't going into landfills or secondhand retail stores.
1: So
0: do you still have a deal that you tell people about, like that you found some on a yard sale or a website? You're like, oh, that was my golden goose.
2: I have mentioned one from when I was like 9 years old. It was like this really big poster. It had some tigers on it. I was out in like Leamington, and it was $2. And I was so like thrilled. I was like, that's a steal. I need this. I kept that thing for like 10, 12 years before it got rehomed.
0: That's awesome.
1: Yeah, and now it's like, that when you're 9 years old and you still obviously can appreciate the hunt. So this app is called Yardley, and how can people get it and how can they use it?
2: Yeah, so you're going to go to yardleyfinds.com, and it's really straightforward. So say, it's Friday. Everyone's going to be having yard sales this weekend. So, if you're listening, go here. You're going to go to create an account or log in if you're already a user. Right at the bottom of the screen, it's going to say post sale. You're just going to put in your details. It's going to be like estate sale, moving sale, so on and so forth. You're going to click post. And if it's this weekend, right on your address, you're already going to see a clock pin saying that, hey, there's a sale coming up. Which brings us to when you're browsing on there, which is super awesome also, it's automatically going to put you on the map. You're going to see everything nearby. It's also going to have a grid view if you go to the find sales section at the bottom left. And it's going to put everything closest to furthest. You'll see sales for the next weekend or the weekend after. You can plan it all out.
0: That's so cool. And you're looking to make this an actual app, correct? That we can install on our smartphones.
2: Yeah, so you actually can right now. It's when you create your account and you go to profile settings, you'll see right at the bottom there, you can click install. It's going to put a shortcut right onto your home screen. Otherwise, we are working on doing the Google testing, getting it on my Google Play Store.
1: Okay, this is so exciting. Thank you so much for speaking with us this morning. Caitlin McGee, she's the creator of Yardly app. And in order to take a look at this, go to yardlyfinds.com. I just think this is such a genius idea.
0: Beautiful idea.
1: I
0: so
1: know.
0: Thanks to Caitlin McGee for joining us. And yardlyfinds.com is where you can go. I'm on it right now.
1: Okay.
0: Looking for stuff.
1: I know. The hunt
0: so
1: is
0: cool.
1: On.
0: Yes.
1: Because it is. It can be challenging, right? And people put the signs up on lawns and on you know, posts, which is one way to do it, but this could be a more efficient way.
0: Yep, absolutely. All right, let's find out what's happening in the roads. We do have an issue out there this morning that is causing some problems, AM 800 traffic, and we're hearing about a two-car crash, Walker and Foster. There's a car on fire, car on fire, car on fire. Put it out. Two-car accident there, so watch out for that. Again, Walker and Foster. And Megan Delorier, what else is happening?
3: A heads up to drivers in the city that starting on Sunday at 8 p.m., Lowe's on Parkway will be closed nightly and will reopen daily at 6 a.m. with one lane of traffic in each direction between Twin Oaks Drive and Cabana Road East. This work will be ongoing for 1 week. Westbound Riverside Drive East is closed from Devonshire Road to Glengarry Avenue for milling and paving work until the end of the day. Northbound Ojibwe Parkway has lane restrictions between GN Booth Drive and the Essex Terminal Railway tracks for concrete panel repairs. And University Avenue is still closed to traffic between McKay and Wellington. This work will be ongoing until the end of the summer. Meanwhile, in the county, County Road 9 bordering LaSalle and Tecumseh will have lane restrictions between South Talbot Road and County Road 7. And County Road 42 is closed between County Road 37 and Queen Street South for bridge work. From the AM 800 Traffic Center, I'm Megan Delorier.
0: Look at this, Meg. We got a text at 519-792-2559. Been planting soybeans for 3 weeks now.
1: All right.
0: You don't think I'm a farming soybean expert?
1: No, I know you're not. I know you're not. So I think we had a farmer call in a little bit earlier. Call us back coming up after...
0: Yeah.
1: After the break here.
0: Yeah, any farmers, 519-792-2559. What's going in the fields right now that we're going to enjoy this summer? I knew the soybeans were there.
1: Okay.
0: Seed 47.
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1: All right. Yesterday, I went, got my new nails. I wish we were on television this morning so I could show them off because I love them so much. The perfect milky white. And it's called Translucent Silk, and you can get it at Two Waves. I get something called Magic Overlay, and these babies last me 3 weeks. I could go 4 weeks even.
0: Is that the magic of the overlay? Is that why yes. they last so long?
1: They do. They last so long, and the reason that they're able to do this is because the owner, Colleen, she has sourced this brand from Ontario. She looked all over to find something that was local, buying Canadian, and that really, really worked. And this is such a great local business. I bumped into Colleen yesterday, the owner. She's so dedicated to this community, and she's so bubbly. She's made a priority of hiring some of the sweetest girls and women to work at Two Waves, and that's why I love going there. I feel like I'm a part of the community. I always walk away in love with what they've done with my nails and my toes, so check them out today. Locations in South Windsor, Essex, Bell River, and Kingsville, or you can take a look at their website at it is twowavesbeautybar.com, www.twowavesbeautybar.com.
0: Time for the forecast for the AM 800 Weather Center. And a reminder, we have a two-car crash, Walker and Foster, so avoid that area right now. 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
1: All right, weather forecast here. Just beautiful. Just gorgeous, beautiful. There's a ton of sun. I can't really break it down any better than that. High today at 28 or 82. Low tonight, 11 or 52. Weekend, full sun. And we're looking at temperatures like 21 or 70 Fahrenheit, the high for the weekend.

0: April Wine this morning here on AM 800. They're going to be with Triumph tomorrow night at the Michigan Lottery Amphitheater, which used to be Freedom Hill in Sterling Heights. So that should be a fun show. Gerard is joining us. He's a farmer. He's going to tell us what he's been planting. Good morning, Gerard.
1: Good morning. How are you today?
0: We're good. Soybeans?
1: Soybeans have been planted, yeah. It's always the first patch of sweet corn was planted on, I had to stop and look at my notes here, April the 14th. We had a one-day window where we could get the first patch of sweet corn in, and that was April 14th.
2: Okay,
1: and then May, we couldn't get back into the fields again. We did a little bit of weed control in May, and then May the 12th, was able to get back in the field, plant the second patch of sweet corn and some soybeans. And
0: okay, so when you plant sweet corn in particular, because Meg loses her mind over the corn here, how long does that take to get to like markets and to some of the roadside stands?
1: I'm thinking if I knew the weather between now and July, I'd be able to tell you better, but I'm thinking around the 10th of July this year with the way the weather we've had.
2: Okay. It has been rainy though, eh, Gerard?
1: It's been wet, yes, and it's been cool, and plants need the 55 degrees or warmer, the plants will grow better, right?
0: Gerard, has there ever been a farmer that's been happy with the weather?
1: Yeah, when we're on vacation in a beach in Mexico.
2: Of course. Gerard, where do you farm? What municipality?
1: In LaSalle. My last name is Droulard.
0: Okay. There you go. All right, Gerard, thanks so much for listening and for the information. There you go. Right from the farmer's mouth. Right from the fields. Gerard this morning telling us the details.
2: Oh, not a lot of vacation for the farmers coming
0: farm.
2: Up.
0: I want to be a farmer.
2: You could not handle it. I'm sorry.
0: No, but I'd hire people maybe to do the harder work, and then I want to drive the tractor.
2: Well, yeah. You might be okay at that.
0: Yeah.
2: I mean, but these tractors now, depending on, I mean, what you're farming and what your equipment looks like, the technology. Yeah. The other day I was passing a field and somebody had this, at first Tyler and I are driving up, we're like, what is that? It almost looked like a small airplane.
0: Yeah.
2: We're getting closer and closer to it.
0: It's like a
2: massive drone. It was huge.
0: That's so awesome.
2: It was really, really cool. But I mean, farming, you know, the technology now that's involved in it's insane.
0: Okay. All right. We'll come back. And we are broadcasting live from La Marina by Eddie's on University Avenue West, right near Crawford. If you come up, there's construction on University Avenue, so you can't access the restaurant that way. We're here till 10. One more hour. Free breakfast this morning for the first 200 people. So come up Riverside Drive and turn on Oak Street and then turn left into the parking lot is how the best way is that you can find us this morning. We got news up next on AM 800.

0: It is time for Wayback Windsor Essex here on AM 800. And today we are looking at a good friend of the program, Jeff Burrows, from the Tea Party, a local musician, star. And his drum marathon is one of his most important projects. We talked to him earlier this week. And this has become one of the most beloved charity traditions in this area. It began as a fundraising idea, and it grew on to this 20-year event. Musicians and friends and supporters come together nonstop, 24-hour drumming in support of some great local causes. And over the years, they have raised more than $800,000 for charities across the region. A lot of that focused on mental health and other community needs. And it's become a showcase for the Windsor music scene, too. And it draws in different guests and supporters year after year. And today, the final drum marathon will get underway, marking the end of a remarkable 2-decade run. So to Jeff Burrows and everybody that was involved over the years, congratulations, and enjoy one final drum marathon today and tomorrow. That's Wayback Windsor Essex for today. We'll be back on Monday with more history from Windsor Essex here on AM 800.
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10: Thirteen degrees in Windsor, Essex. A sunny start to the weekend. Warmer today with a high of 28, 82 Fahrenheit. I'm Paul McDonald, AM 800 News. This report is brought to you by Bertone Chairs, proudly serving Windsor Essex since 1986. Coming up, more legal issues for a demoted city police officer, and the downtown Windsor office vacancy rate is the highest in Canada. The first upcoming trade negotiations between Canada and the United States are expected to be complicated and long. Stellantis Canada President Trevor Longley says 90% of what's produced at Windsor Assembly Plant goes to the American market. Chief Executive Officer of Chrysler and Dodge, Matt McAleer, says tariffs are only one part of a much larger challenge facing automakers.
9: There's so much that goes into the manufacturing and production of vehicles and selling vehicles that is it a challenge? But it's a challenge for the entire industry that we're all working with, and we are finding ways to be successful and position our vehicles for consumers to drive demand and ultimately drive sales.
10: The Trump administration imposed 25% tariffs on vehicles and auto parts and 50% tariffs on steel, aluminum and copper last year. A review of the Canada-U.S.-Mexico agreement on trade is expected to begin in July. No job cuts or program cuts are planned at the University of Windsor. The Board of Governors this week approving the 2026-27 budget, which contains a $7.4 million deficit. President and Vice Chancellor J.J. McMurtry says the university has no intention of pausing or eliminating programs.
11: We are not at this moment planning to do those types of cuts, but of course it depends on how many students come to us for the September semester and in what programs. And I think it's reasonable management to be always looking at how we provide our programs in the most efficient way to serve our students and our region.
10: The board also approved a multi-year financial strategy that projects a $5.8 million deficit in 27-28 and a $1.3 million surplus in 28-29. Police have seized drugs and more than $120,000 in Canadian cash from a raid in Windsor's West End. Officers with the Police Drugs and Guns Enforcement Unit executed a search warrant on a home in the 3400 block of Bloomfield Road Wednesday. Police also seized 70 grams of crack cocaine, nearly $15,000 in counterfeit U.S. currency, along with digital scales, 38 rounds of ammunition, two magazines, packaging material, a mixing agent, and a money counter. A 45-year-old man and a 37-year-old woman are facing a long list of charges. A demoted police officer of Windsor is still not done with the courts. Constable Joshua Smith was demoted two ranks for discreditable conduct after pleading guilty to criminal harassment. Smith is facing a charge still of uttering threats that was laid in May 2025. Windsor police say Smith remains suspended with pay pending the outcome of the criminal charge. There's some good news and not so good news when it comes to the office vacancy rate in the Windsor area. According to an analysis by commercial real estate services and investment firm CBRE, downtown Windsor continues to have the highest rate in Canada. CBRE Windsor Vice President Brad Collins says there have been positive improvements in the suburban area, including LaSalle, Tecumseh, and Lakeshore. Collins says companies across Canada consolidated office space during the pandemic, but positive trends in other cities with a return to work has not yet materialized here.
12: We have not seen that take hold or have any impact on downtown as a positive tailwind. I mean, in the suburban market, I think we've seen a little bit of that. I mean, the vacancy rate dropped from 14.9% to 12.1% for the suburban office market. So that's positive.
10: Collins says downtown Windsor's retail vacancy has showed a little change from last year, and that's at 33%. AM 800 News Time is 9:05. Let's get an update on business now.
13: Prime Minister Mark Carney told an audience of business professionals in New York today that Canada's efforts to diversify trade ties and wean itself off the U.S. market make it a better American ally. Carney listed several areas where Canada and the U.S. should continue to work together, including the automobile and critical mineral sectors. The opposition conservatives are calling on the Liberal federal government to reject a recent decision by the CRTC involving streaming services. The TSX closed up over 105 points. The Dow Jones was up more than 24 points. The Canadian dollar traded for 72.42 cents U.S. Oil was up 22 cents U.S. at $88.90 a barrel, and gold was up $50.90 U.S. at $4,532.40 an ounce. From the Canadian Press Business Desk, I'm Lisa Laporte.
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57 or 52, and then when we're in for a very nice weekend. It's not too hot this weekend. 21 or 70 is the high for Saturday. Sunday, 22 or 72. And they're calling for lots of sun. We just got a message here for Farmer Ron out in Amherstburg, saying, yeah, there's going to be a lot of farmers getting to the fields this weekend. We all ask for a little patience when you meet us on the road. As our equipment is large, move slow, stay safe, and enjoy your weekend. Thank you very much for that message, Ron. Great PSA. And the current temperature here, it is 15 or 60 Fahrenheit.

0: Good morning. It is Friday. It is beautiful. And it is so nice to meet so many of our listeners, including many of these. I'm like, we should call it the P1 breakfast. There's so many P1 listeners here that are telling us the first thing they do is turn us on TV, on CTV Windsor or AM 800 every morning to listen to us.
1: I know. It's so nice seeing everybody's faces. It really is, because normally I'm just, I'm only looking at one face.
0: Yeah, lucky you.
1: Mm-hmm. Actually, yeah. I get to look at Stevie through the glass. So.
0: That's true. Two faces.
1: Yeah.
0: The big story so far this morning, and we're seeing backups right now. We have a two-car crash, Walker and Foster. One of the cars is on fire. Windsor Fire and police are on scene. So Walker is closed at Foster right now, and traffic is backing up to EC Row. So heads up on that this morning, as hopefully everybody's okay and we can get that cleared up in the next few minutes. But again, that's Walker and Foster.
1: Okay. All right. That's a bad place to have an accident. Too.
0: Yeah. So, and when you hear fire too, that is not good.
1: There's also that. Yep.
0: Okay. So lottery players. There are so many lottery players. I feel like I'm in the minority, and I think you do too, that I don't play the lottery. I don't get scratch tickets. I don't get 649 or Lotto Max or anything like that. Because every time I go into a store, I get stuck behind the person who's cashing their lottery tickets. But now the OLG is doing something. As of Monday, they're adding additional languages that have been added to the bilingual wind tone jingle played by the Ontario Lottery and Gaming Corporation. You know, when you go in and says, winner, gagnant.
1: Gagnant.
0: Winner.
2: Winner, gagnant. Okay.
0: I love it. Right. So now, because of the World Cup and players from all over the world coming here for the World Cup in a few weeks, they have added additional languages to the winner tone.
1: Okay.
0: Beyond English and French.
1: That's a great idea, because you're going to have lots of people probably playing.
0: Okay, so Steve, do you have some of these? And we will guess which language it is.
2: Winner, gagnant.
3: Ganador.
1: Ganador. That's Spanish.
0: Yeah, you think that's Spanish?
1: Yeah, I know that one.
0: All right, yeah. Meg. Good for you.
1: Okay.
0: Okay, let's go. Let's do the next one.
2: Winner, gagnant.
4: Gewinner.
0: Sounds like the same thing. I'm going to go Portuguese on that one.
1: Do it one more time, Stevie. What is it, Stevie?
4: Gewinner.
1: Gewinner. That's what it sounds like.
4: German.
0: German.
1: Wait, Gewinner.
0: Can you play the Spanish one and the German one back to back, please?
3: Ganador.
1: That sounds so different, Mike.
4: Gewinner.
0: It sounds the same.
1: No, it doesn't.
0: Maybe. You're telling me.
1: Yeah.
0: Okay, let's play another one, please, Stevie. Give us another one here.
2: Winner, gagnant.
5: Tantam.
0: Oh, okay. That sounded some kind of Asian accent to me. I'm going to go Japanese on that one.
1: Can you do it one more time, Stevie?
2: Gagnant.
5: Tantam.
1: I'm going to go with Chinese.
0: Chinese. I say Japanese. Anybody else have a guess? Japanese? Okay, let's hear it. What's the answer, Steve?
4: Korean.
0: Ooh. Korean. Oh.
1: Christina got that from our A-team.
0: How did you know that, Christina?
6: I was going to guess.
0: Oh, you're just going to guess. Okay. All right, let's let's play another one. One more.
2: Winner. Gagnant.
5: Winner.

0: Dinner.
1: Dinner.
2: Oh, I think this might be like Dutch.
0: You're going Dutch?
2: I'm going Dutch or maybe like Swedish.
0: I was thinking Mandarin.
2: Mike.
0: Yes, I was thinking Mandarin.
1: Dinner.
2: Mandarin.
0: I don't know. What do I know? I don't even play the lottery or know any other language, and I barely know English. Steve, what is that one?
3: Meg was right. It's Dutch.
0: Oh!
3: Here's Mandarin, just so you can compare.
0: Okay.
1: Winner. Ganyo.
4: Yingjia.
0: Oh, I guess that is a little different.
2: Mike.
0: I don't know.
2: I don't know.
0: I'm very isolated.
2: I've never left
0: South Windsor, basically.
2: I know. I love playing this with you.
0: This is a good game. So you're going to hear that when you go and cash your lottery tickets now with the OLG during the FIFA World Cup. The 48 teams participating, you're going to have all those different languages with the English, the French, and then whatever other language. I don't know. Is it random? Is that how it works?
2: I don't know. Yeah, what, do they go through all of them?
0: I don't know. Is there Hungarian? Are they even in the World Cup? That's my heritage on my dad's side.
2: Actually,
0: I wouldn't even. Oh, maybe.
1: Winner, Ganyo.
5: Meow, meow, meow, meow.
0: That's the language I know. That's P1 Lee East.
2: very exciting. Tonight, Canada is going to unveil their 26-man FIFA World Cup roster.
0: Nice.
2: 7 p.m. You can catch that on TSN. And I'm excited to see who's on that roster. It's this big deal. We're coming up.
0: So it's tonight they're going to unveil
2: tonight,
0: it.
2: Yep.
0: Okay.
2: Tonight.
0: All right. Good stuff. It is 9:15 here on AM 800, CTV Windsor. Mike and Meg with you here live at La Cantina by, La Marina.
2: Oh, my gosh. This guy.
0: Can you tell? You can tell it's Friday and my last hour of work. I've kind of shut it down at this point.
2: We're at La Marina by Eddie.
6: La Marina by Eddie.
2: Too many languages going on for Mike now.
6: I brought the megaphone. Yeah.
2: That's why we love you, buddy. All right, your traffic here. We're hearing about a two-car accident at Walker and Foster. There's a car on fire. Police on site. And police and fire on site. Walker closed at Foster. Traffic backing up to the expressway. So if you can avoid that area, I would definitely do so. Megan Deloria with your traffic.
7: In the county, County Road 46 has lane restrictions between 8th Concession and County Road 17 for road work. Meanwhile, in the city, Wyandotte Street East has lane restrictions from Olet Avenue to Windsor Avenue for road work until the end of the day. Goyou Street will be closed between Riverside Drive East and Park Street East for milling and paving work until next week. Erie Street West from Olet Avenue to Jeanette Avenue is still closed for road and water main work. Lane restrictions are still in place at multiple city intersections, including Ojibwe Parkway at Weaver Road and Ottawa Street at Parent Avenue. This work will be ongoing until the end of June, and there is still a full closure on Central Avenue from Ontario Street to Seminole Street. This closure is in effect until November. From the AM 800 Traffic Center, I'm Megan Delaurier.
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0: All right, we take a look at gas prices this morning, and looking around, I was shocked, awe, and happily surprised to see $1.69.9 this morning at the Shell station and mobile stations on Tecumseh Road West near Huron Church.
2: Mm-hmm.
0: I'm like, oh my, $1.60, and it's amazing that you get trained a certain way that feels cheap.
2: I know.
0: It's not, but. Well, it's way better than 190.
2: Prior to the situation in Iran, I mean, gas was a lot cheaper. But hey, fill up today, just
0: and top her up, right?
2: Top her up because you know who knows when it'll go back up again.
0: Thank you to traffic tipster Jim who just texted in to tell us that if you're heading to Metro Airport in Detroit right now, to stay away from I-94 when you get just west of Telegraph, moving at a snail's pace. And the alternate route is I-75 south to Eureka Road, and take that west to the airport instead. So avoid I-94 west of Telegraph Road. So thanks to Jim for sending that in. When we come back, we'll check out the forecast for the AM 800 Weather Center as we continue our live broadcast this morning. And you still got time to come down to La Marina by Eddie's And we have a chance for you to win a gift card, too, on top of that. 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
23: As a preset to keep in touch with what's happening in Windsor, Essex.
0: Okay, a reminder, a big traffic note this morning is the fact that we are seeing that crash on Walker Road at Foster causing big backups, a two-car crash there. So heads up and watch for delays. And if you are heading to Metro Airport, we're hearing about delays on I-94 near Telegraph. So you take the Eureka Roadway instead if you're going to catch a flight this morning. And let's take a look at the forecast from the AM 800 Weather Center brought to you by St. Clair College. 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
2: Well, today, definitely the warmest day of the weekend, high of 28 or 82. They're calling for clear, sunny skies. And really, it looks like into next week, that's the forecast. Tonight, we'll see a low of 11 or 52. Tomorrow, high of 21 or 70. Lots of sun tomorrow. Sunday, very similar deal, 22 or 72 Fahrenheit, and clear sunny skies on Sunday. Current temperature right now, it just keeps warming up. 15, that is 60 Fahrenheit.

0: Peg, I'm surprised you're into this song.
1: Are you making fun of me?
0: No, I'm just, it's kind of older, but it is a great song.
1: No, this is great.
0: Is it timeless?
1: I don't know.
0: It looked like Selma was into it, too. Like, I thought that she was dancing a little bit, too, one of the fine servers here at La Marina.
1: Selma's by like
0: Eddie.
1: A server, but she's actually like a Vogue model.
0: Yeah, like, you can see her on the cover of Vogue. Like it's insane. like she should be doing cover model shoots all weekend.
1: Yeah.
0: That's probably her day job. She probably does this just to stay grounded.
1: Honestly, one of the most beautiful women maybe I've ever seen in my life
0: right.
1: is Selma, one of the servers here at La Marina.
0: And how about the handsome moose man? He's
1: of course.
0: Here, too.
1: Look, he's like, what the heck, guys?
0: Yeah, what am I, chopped liver? See, moose, now you know how I feel all right here. Oh, Meg, gorgeous. I love listening to you. Who are you? Yeah, it's great. I get it, too. Okay, so we are here, and this is a part of our breakfast tour, La Marina by Eddie's, and the first 200 people to stop by get a free breakfast. The Mike and Meg breakfast special today until 10 o'clock, so you know how much time left. And the best way to come here, because there is construction out front, is to take Riverside Drive to Oak and then turn left as you get into the plaza to find the parking lot. And we have a gift card to give away now.
1: Yeah, we do. So we're giving away a $50 gift card to La Marina by Eddie's. And the keyword for today is hospitality. Hospitality is the key word for today. You can go to our website, am800cklw.com, now to enter it. And you should. You should enter for a $50 gift card, because we spoke with Eddie earlier this morning, and they have some incredible stuff on the menu. They do whole fish here. They do seafood boils, and there's not a lot of places in Windsor that does that sort of thing. Their food is so good. Very committed to quality here. So try and win that $50 gift card. Hospitality is the keyword for today.
0: And people have been wondering, this was the old Skippy's restaurant.
1: And we actually heard the man who built this building, his son was in earlier this morning from Skippy's Plumbing.
0: Yeah.
1: And he was telling us all about this building and how his dad built it and what this block looked like back then. And then there was a fire here, and now you can call Skippy's Plumbing for your plumbing.
0: Yeah, that's right. And then come here for a little nibbles and nums when you're all done. So, yeah, it is... It's a great place, and it's a beautiful place inside. It doesn't look anything like it did when it was Skippy's. It's a completely renovated restaurant here. So, yeah. Did you give out the keyword?
1: I did.
0: Okay, we're good there?
1: Let's get to the news poll question of the day today. And how much time do we have? Not much time.
0: No, we're done.
1: Okay, well, the news poll question of the day is, do you regularly attend or plan to attend Carousel of the Nations? That was just announced yesterday. There are more nations coming to Carousel. And the dates for this, it takes place the 12th, 13th, 14th, and June 19th, 20th, 21st.
0: Okay, very nice. Reminder again, Foster and Walker crash there, backing things up. Avoid that area if you can. We'll come back. Paul McDonald, the news, next on AM 800.
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10: 15 degrees in Windsor, Essex. Lots of sunshine again today. A warmer high of 28, 82 Fahrenheit. I'm Paul McDonald, AM 800 News. Coming up, police seize drugs and counterfeit American cash in a West End raid, and budget deficit approved at the U. But first, five people have been displaced following a fire in a rooming house near downtown Windsor. Crews were called to the 800 block of Tuscarora Street near Marin Ted Avenue around 10:30 last night. Chief Fire Prevention Officer John Smith says two people were taken to hospital for treatment, while a third person was treated at the scene. Smith says the fire started in one of the bedrooms. Damage is estimated at $400,000. Two people face several charges after a police raid in West Windsor. Officers with the Drugs and Guns Enforcement Unit executed a search warrant on a home in the 3400 block of Bloomfield Road Wednesday. They seized more than $120,000 in Canadian cash, 70 grams of crack cocaine, and nearly $15,000 in counterfeit American currency. Officers also recovered digital scales, packaging material, a mix agent, money counter, 38 rounds of ammunition, and two magazines. A 45-year-old man and a 37-year-old woman are both facing a long list of charges. The University of Windsor is not expecting to eliminate its budget deficit until the 2028-29 school year. The Board of Governors has approved the budget for this fall, forecasting a $7.4 million shortfall. A multi-year financial strategy approved by the board projects a $5.8 million deficit in 27-28 and a surplus of $1.3 million in 28-29. President and Vice Chancellor J.J. McMurtry says job cuts are not planned at this point.
14: The consequence of not hitting those targets over the next number of years is that we will have to look for efficiencies, but we really don't want to go for another round of the cuts that we saw before. We'd rather work with a more strategic plan, looking forward to see what efficiencies we can find in the institution.
10: McMurtry says the university has no intentions at this point to pause or cancel any programs. Total full-time enrollment is expected to drop to just over 14,000 this fall, down about 900 students from last year. AM 800 News time is 9:33, sunny and warmer for today, the high of 28. Economic growth stalled in the first quarter, and real gross domestic product was slightly negative on an annualized basis. Stats Canada blames higher imports of gold and a weak month for Canada's resource extraction industries in March for dragging down recent economic activity. Real GDP has now declined for two consecutive quarters, meeting the definition of a technical recession, though the data paints a mixed picture of the economy. Real GDP declined last October and in March, but growth was either flat or positive in the 4 months in between. Auto leaders are optimistic as trade negotiations between Canada, the U.S., and Mexico get set to begin. A review of the North American trade agreement begins in July. Stellantis Canada President Trevor Longley says the American market remains essential for Canadian manufacturing facilities like the Windsor Assembly Plant.
15: The reality is the Canadian business is predicated on access to the American market. It is 90% of what we do and build here in this plant and what we were building in Brampton, and that's true really of the industry. And so access to the U.S. market is an important part of a long-term future for.
10: The Trump administration imposed 25% tariffs on vehicles and auto parts and 50% tariffs on steel, aluminum, and copper last year. The 51st annual Carousel of the Nations is shaping up to be the biggest ever. The Multicultural Council of Windsor and Essex County has announced the 2026 festival will feature 42 cultural villages. Iraqi, Brazilian, and Cambodian villages are new this year. Council President and Chair of the Iraqi Village, Dr. Sajazam.
16: We're proud to be Canadians, but there's also, let's remember our culture, let's not stay away from it, and also connect with other cultures as well.
10: Carousel of the Nations will take place over two weekends, June 12th to the 14th, and June 19th to the 21st. The Amy Hedberg News Poll question, do you regularly attend or plan to attend Carousel of the Nations? Let us know at AM800CKLW.com. AM800 News Time is 9:35. Let's get a business update now. Transport Canada says Canadians have claimed more than $122 million in federal subsidies for new electric vehicles since Ottawa reintroduced its rebate program in February. A database on the new electric vehicle affordability program shows more than 24,000 claims in the first 2.5 months. The Canadian Auto Dealers Association says many dealerships still have not been reimbursed under the new program. A spokesperson says some car dealers are still waiting for more than $200,000 in rebates to be paid out. And that's business on AM 800.
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1: Weather forecast for today, high at 28 or 82. They're calling for clear, sunny skies. Tonight, low of 11 or 52. And then Saturday and Sunday, both beautiful. No precipitation. They're not even calling for clouds in the sky. Tomorrow, 21 or 70 is the high, and Sunday, 22 or 72. The current temperature, it is 15 or 60 Fahrenheit.

0: ones, watchers on CTV Windsor of Mornings with Mike and Meg. We are here at La Marina by Eddie's on University Avenue West near Crawford, the old Skippy's restaurant, and there's construction all in front, and I'm sure they can't wait for this to be done, as all the businesses in this stretch dealing with the same thing. So if you want to come here for breakfast real quick, because it closes at, or it's done at 10, the free breakfast, you can come here after if you want. But come up Riverside Drive and go to Oak and then turn left into the parking lot.
1: Yeah, and come see us.
0: Yeah.
1: We're the last bit here.
0: Another traffic note. We now are being hearing about a two-car crash. Howard and McDougal, a two-car crash there, and we're still seeing delays on Walker at Foster. We have a two-car crash there with a car that had caught on fire, so avoid those two areas. Hey, did you see the Spelling Bee came to an end last night, the Scripps Spelling Bee?
1: No, I didn't see this. Who was crowned the winner? Do we know?
0: Well, it is Shrey Parikh, who spelled all these... like insane. I can't even pronounce the words that he had to spell, which ended in a very tense record-breaking speed round that they had.
1: Whoa.
0: 14 years old. He's from California, survived 18 rounds of spelling competition plus a spell-off tiebreaker during which he correctly spelled an unprecedented 32 words in 90 seconds.
1: Oh my gosh. Okay, so here's some audio from that spell-off, the mashup here.
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2: Bromocriptine.
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2: Kashaw.
3: C-U-S-H-A-W.
0: That is crazy. That is insane.
1: 14 years old.
0: So I think the way it is with the spell off, you got to like go quick, right? Like you got to get those in and get as many words correct for the tiebreaker as you can.
1: Oh my gosh, 14 years old. Like, isn't that incredible?
0: That's in words I have never heard of. All those words, I don't even know what those words are.
1: So here he is, the winner announcement.
2: Spell off results are in. Shrey, during the spell off, you correctly spelled a total of 32 words. Ethan, you correctly spelled a total of 25 words, and that means that Shrey, you are the 2-time.
0: Wow. So I guess they don't even know, right? Like they just keep going. They don't say during the spell off, oh no, wrong. They just let them spell it. There's your answer. Go on to the next one, and then we'll count them at the end how many you got right or wrong.
1: You know, the amount of pressure, too, and these kids are just...
0: crazy.
1: So congratulations to our very own Windsorite, Isaac Brogan, who did go down to Washington and complete in this National Scripps Spelling Bee, and he ended up placing, he tied for 10th, which, like, as you mentioned, across the... these people are from across North America that are spelling in this, so that's unbelievable.
0: Yeah, so, yeah, good job by Isaac, who goes to Maranatha. And he's been doing that for several years, right? And you have been the one of the judges for the WFCU Spelling Bee every single year. And Isaac was the one that went through from our area this year. So there you go. The Spelling Bee is done. Maybe you can do that with your family this weekend when you're sitting around the pool or sitting outdoors. Do like your own Spelling Bee.
1: I would need like primary words.
0: Right.
1: Can you spell the word purple?
0: Can we hear that again, the mashup, Steve? I got to hear this again. This was amazing.
2: 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So your first word is Taroni.
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2: Iguape.
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2: Kashaw.
3: C-U-S-H-A-W.
0: Steve, you didn't speed that up, right? That's real time?
4: Yeah, that's real time. And it's like 2 minutes of him just ripping those off.
1: But how can anyone hear what he's... I can't even hear what he's saying. How are the judges keeping track
0: somebody must be really good at that. Steve, good thing they didn't ask you to go to the national one. You could have had that job.
1: No,
4: do they have instant replay in a spelling bee?
0: Like, yeah, they got to have it, right?
4: I guess.
0: Right. Or like you tap your head, like the ABS system in baseball.
1: Wow, that is incredible. I wonder what that kid goes on to do. He's 14 years old. like, I don't know, cure cancer.
0: Right.
1: Yeah. Or, you know, you build spaceships and you go to Mars.
0: Right.
1: Like, what's in the works for this kid as he gets older? That's what I love to know.
0: Good stuff. Good stuff. All right. Let's find out what's happening on the roads now as we check AM 800 traffic one more time here on Mornings with Mike and Meg. And, well, we've had a pretty good morning until the last few minutes, and then we've heard about a two-car crash at Walker and Foster, and then people are telling us about a crash on Howard and McDougal. And as texters are pointing out, you can't. They run the same way.
1: They do.
0: So it's got to be just in that area, I'm assuming.
1: So whoever, whoever texted us that note, maybe if you could clarify, that would be helpful for our listeners here. Megan Deloria with your traffic.
5: A heads up to drivers in the city that starting on Sunday at 8 p.m., Lowe's on Parkway will be closed nightly and will reopen daily at 6 a.m. with one lane of traffic in each direction between Twin Oaks Drive and Cabana Road East. This work will be ongoing for 1 week. Westbound Riverside Drive East is closed from Devonshire Road to Glengarry Avenue for milling and paving work until the end of the day. Northbound Ojibwe Parkway has lane restrictions between GN Booth Drive and the Essex Terminal Railway tracks for concrete panel repairs. And University Avenue is still closed to traffic between McKay and Wellington. This work will be ongoing until the end of the summer. Meanwhile, in the county, County Road 9 bordering LaSalle and Tecumseh will have lane restrictions between South Talbot Road and County Road 7. And County Road 42 is closed between County Road 37 and Queen Street South for bridge work. From the AM 800 Traffic Center, I'm Megan Delorier.
0: All right, we'll come back and wrap it up. One more segment here on AM 800 as we are broadcasting live. You say it.
1: La Marina.
0: Oh, there you go. The Latin appeal of Meg Roberts.
1: At this beautiful Lebanese restaurant.
0: At the beautiful Lebanese restaurant. And even luminaries such as Matt James and Lisa Shulman have showed up from the Bell Media Sales Executive Luminary Club. They're here as well. Free breakfast, but for 14 more minutes. Okay, bye.
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1: Okay, weather forecast. Nice and warm today. High of 28 or 82. They're calling for lots of sun. Tonight, low of 11 or 52. Anybody playing sports this weekend? If you are watching or playing, you're watching your kids or you're playing.
0: I'll be watching the Canadians, Montreal tonight.
1: Well, there's that. I don't know what that has to do with the weather.
0: Oh,
1: but tomorrow, Saturday, 21 or 70. They're calling for clear skies. Sunday, 22 or 72. And lots of sun. So very nice weekend. Current temperature, it is 15 or 60 Fahrenheit.

0: There's our favorite song of the summer right there. Meg poo-poos all AI songs, but she cannot deny the greatness and the happiness that this brings people.
1: It does.
0: Including herself.
1: It does.

0: something exciting that happened to me this morning. I don't know if you were there to witness this. Someone showed up and they handed me a $1 Canadian bill. A Canadian $1.
1: Yes. A crisp, beautiful $1 bill.
0: Yeah. And I was so shocked to get it. At first, I've never held one of these. I've never even seen one.
1: You never seen one?
0: I don't think so, Mike. When did they take this out of
1: Oh, currency? God. When did loonies come in? Would that have been late 80s?
0: Yeah, so I feel
1: I think, right?
0: I would not
1: Yeah, this lady looks old like me. Yeah.
0: She does not look old.
1: Yeah.
0: And she gasped at you when you said that.
1: No, 89. See? I was just going to say, she was, like, I'm making a funny that she is my age group and lived back before we had those loonies. What year was it,
0: 89.
1: Christina?
0: 87.
1: 87?
0: The loony officially entered circulation, and that makes sense, and the $1 bill went away in 89. So I've never even seen one of these babies, and someone dropped one off, a crisp $1
1: right.
0: Canadian bill.
1: That is so cool to see. I would just save that.
0: Oh, I'm going to.
1: It's very crisp. Whoever kept that has done a very nice job of keeping it clean. Yes.
0: Oh, so anyways, thank you very much to the individual who I forgot to get your name, but I know you have me on Facebook.
1: Do whatever you like.
0: Yeah. So
1: one of our listeners just came up and said she'd like to clap when we do the weather because the weather's so nice.
0: Oh, okay. All right.
1: There you go. Okay. Well, let's pretend we're doing it right now. It's sunny in 15 or 59.
0: Woo!
1: There you go. A big round of applause. There you go. Very nice. Okay. That's cool. Yeah. I think that's really cool. I bet you I have one somewhere.
0: I know. Does anybody else have like a stash? That's what she said. She's like, I've got quite a few of these. They're not all in great shape, but my first $1 Canadian bill.
1: There's another one.
0: You brought one too? Oh,
1: laminated.
0: My gosh. Wow.
1: Wow, oh, look at that.
0: This looks like fake money to me.
1: Yeah,
0: like,
1: right.
0: It looks like Monopoly money.
1: And people were, you know how all the changes we always see, like green bins lately and stuff like that, people hate change?
0: Yeah.
1: Oh, you think people enjoyed this change? 0%.
0: Oh, bring it back.
1: I don't want all that change in my pocket.
0: No.
1: Especially guys, right?
0: Do you know what? I think that was a argument that should have lasted because I want to bring back the $1 bills. Loonies and toonies and dimes and quarters, like, it's too much.
1: But it was a cost-saving thing because the loonies and toonies last longer because they're metal as opposed to a paper dollar, which will rip over time or disintegrate into nothing.
0: Yeah, but our money now, don't they make our money in a way that is, like, you can put it through the washing
1: that's
0: machine?
1: That's a good point.
0: Bring back the $1 bill.
1: Oh, look at you. This is an interesting news poll.
0: Yeah.
1: Should we bring back the $1 bill and the $2 bill? There was a $2 bill as well.
0: What?
1: It was brown.
0: Oh, my God.
1: When did that go out, Christina? Can you look that up? It was a couple years after, right?
0: So I want to know from
1: You're 93. That's a good guess.
0: Okay. I want to know from our listeners this morning. Text us or call us. We've only got we've got 1 minute left. But should we bring back $1, $2 bills?
1: Okay.
0: Right? Should
1: we? The new polymer bills that will not break down
0: exactly.
1: And rip like the old ones?
0: Yeah.
1: Maybe. Okay. Good topic. Maybe we'll pick this up on Monday because then I won't have to plan a segment over the weekend and we just do that. Have some leftovers on Monday from our broadcast here. Walker Road closed, Sydney to Foster right now. And one of our listeners also was saying, well, Howard and McDougal don't intersect. Well, then one of our listeners said, oh, yes, they do intersect.
0: It's by Souk there, right?
1: Souk Lebanese Grill, kind of by Brack Animal Hospital, is where McDougal comes around and connects to Howard. You learn something new every day.
0: You do. Well, thanks so much for hanging out with us on this Friday. For anybody who came out to our breakfast club, thank you. It was so nice to see you in person. And we're in for a beautiful weekend. I hope everybody stays safe and has lots of fun.
1: Yeah, enjoy the weekend, everyone. And thanks to everybody here at La Marina by Eddie's. See you Monday. Okay, bye.
2: It's official. It's the weekend.
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8: It's 10 o'clock.
9: . 15 degrees in Windsor, Essex. A sunny and warmer start to the weekend. A high today of 28, 82 Fahrenheit. I'm Paul McDonald, AM 800 News. 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Coming up, rooming house fire displaces five people and economic growth in Canada stalls. But first, a two-vehicle crash has closed a section of Walker Road. Windsor police say Walker is closed from Foster to Sydney. Drivers are urged to find an alternate route. Two people were taken to hospital from a rooming house fire near downtown Windsor. The fire in the 800 block of Tuscarora Street near Marinette Avenue broke out around 10:30 last night. Chief Fire Prevention Officer John Smith says another person was treated at the scene for injuries. Smith says the fire started in one of the bedrooms and caused $400,000 in damage. Five people have been displaced. Police have seized drugs and more than $120,000 in Canadian cash from a raid in Windsor's West End. Officers with the Police Drugs and Guns Enforcement Unit executed a search warrant on a home in the 3400 block of Bloomfield Road Wednesday. Police also seized 70 grams of crack cocaine, nearly $15,000 in counterfeit U.S. currency, along with digital scales, 38 rounds of ammunition, two magazines, and a money counter. A 45-year-old man and a 37-year-old woman are facing a long list of charges. AM 800 News time is 10:02, sunny and warmer for today, with a high of 28. Checking the markets this hour, TSX is up 131 points. The Dow is up 213 points, while the NASDAQ is up 124 points. Gold is up more than $30 in trading this morning to $4,565 U.S. an ounce. Oil is off $1.60 at $87.30 U.S. a barrel. Our dollar in the red this morning at 72.41 cents U.S. From the Business File, Stats Canada says economic growth stalled in the first quarter, leading to a second consecutive decline in real gross domestic product.
8: Two straight quarters of economic declines meet some definitions of a technical recession, but the StatCan report paints a mixed picture. Over the past 6 months, we saw economic contractions in October and March, which weighed on the fourth quarter of 2025 and first quarter of 2026. When you annualize the quarterly GDP figures, as economists typically do, it shows back-to-back contractions, a technical recession. Bay Street economists will no doubt be debating whether Canada is truly in a recession as they assess the depth of the downturn, but BMO's chief economist says, no, not really. Michelle Zedekian, The Canadian Press.
9: The University of Windsor is forecasting a $7.4 million budget deficit for the 2026-27 school year. The Board of Governors approved the budget this week, a multi-year financial strategy that projects a budget surplus in 28-29 school year was also approved. President and Vice Chancellor J.J. McMurtry says the strategy focuses heavily on attracting more domestic students.
10: The growth plan that the University of Windsor is focusing on is largely on domestic students coming to our programs, expansion in popular programs, which is what the government announced, areas like STEM, health, education, where we have room to grow, and also for the university to reach out beyond the Windsor-Essex region.
9: Student enrollment this fall is expected to be around 14,000, down about 900 students from a year ago. McMurtry says there are no plans at this point for any job cuts or pausing or elimination of programs. The AM 800 News poll question, do you regularly attend or plan to attend Carousel of the Nations? Let us know at AM800CKLW.com. Of more than 600 responses so far, 29% say yes. AM 800 News time is 10:04. The forecast is next.
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9: The latest forecast now from the AM 800 Weather Center. Mainly sunny today with a high near 28. Clear sky for tonight, the low down to 11. More sunshine tomorrow, the high of 21. We're at 18 Celsius right now, that's 64 Fahrenheit. 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

This is how you get me going. This is how you get me going on a Friday morning. Happy Friday, everybody. That's right. We made it to another weekend. All that tough work is going to pay off. A bit of a cool weekend. Now, Mike Kaycook will say this is a comfortable weekend. I think this is a cool weekend. Low 20s. We got June on Monday. No. I want some 80s here. Today will be nice. It will be in the 80s today. But yeah, cools off for about 21 tomorrow, 22 on Saturday or on Sunday. And we have pool parties both days. So I don't know. I don't know what to do. I don't know if I'm bringing the sweater or something like that. I mentioned yesterday on social media, I put it out there saying, if the fall weather can buzz off, I'd really appreciate that. I heard from a lot of you, especially teachers, telling me to lay off a bit. Kyle, lay off a bit because there's no AC in a lot of those classrooms. They're saying wait until school's out, which is right around the corner. Hard to believe. Right around the corner there, school will be out. And yeah, the teachers were giving it to me pretty good yesterday. So I can understand, I guess. I get it. But like last night, my neighbor came over, brought a couple new drinks that he had for us to try. And like I'm in PJ pants and a sweater. And June is on Monday. You know, just it's hard to believe, though. I remember last year, I was filling in for Patty on June 1st. And I was like, boy, I can't believe June's here. Like, summer is here. Now, a year later, so much has changed in my life. So much has changed at this radio station. But once again, June is almost here. I'm sure a lot of you will be ready to get away for the weekend slash the summer. And, yeah, good times are ahead. But just a little bit. A little bit warmer out there. I will say this, though. The pool today, when I woke up, it was smoking. Had it to about 86 yesterday, and it looked very pretty. Yeah, the steam coming off the pool, the golf course in the background over there at Roseland. It was very nice. Very nice. I would have took a picture, but there was two skunks out there. Two skunks. And so, Will, I did it. You know how I thought I could take care of the skunk problem by myself? A lot of listeners called in saying, Kyle, do this, do that. You know, one of our good listeners, Pat.

0: the skunk needs to go. So that is happening on Monday. We will obviously keep you very up to date on that one, because I know a lot of you always ask, how are the skunks doing, Kyle? They're doing very well. I don't know if it's my lawn, the neighbor's lawn, or what, but they're eating a lot of grubs, and they're fat. Boy, these guys are huge. Let's get it going here on a Friday morning. It's time for our Friday morning roundtable, and joining us this morning is the counselor for Ward 7, Angela Marignani. Angela, welcome back. How are you?
1: I'm well, thanks. Yourself?
0: Yeah, I'm doing very well. Thank you for coming on. I appreciate it. I'm going to pick your brain a little bit later on, too, about Pesh Island.
1: Yes.
0: We need an update on that, okay?
1: And we'll get it.
0: Okay, good. I appreciate that. Also, the executive director of the Bulimia Anorexia Nervosa Association. Of course, that's BANA. Luciana Rosu-Cieza. You know that's my favorite name in the game. Mm. Luciana, welcome. How are you?
2: I'm doing great.
0: Good.
2: Great pronunciation.
0: Mm. Every once in a while, right? Yeah, it's excellent. better than Mike trying to pronounce... Well, he was trying to pronounce the restaurant's name this morning. It was brutal. Absolutely brutal. Typical Mike. It made me laugh. I'll give him that. And she's been on with Dan, but new to my roundtable, the co-host of Windsor Essex Weekly on your TV, and an assistant for MPP of Windsor Tecumseh, Andrew Dowie. Jada Malott. Jada, how are you?
3: Hey, Kyle. Nice to meet you.
0: Nice to meet you. I appreciate you coming in.
3: I like your sign. I like your
0: thank you.
3: Sign.
0: Yeah,
3: viewers, that's... If you don't know, everyone has their own sign, and it says Horner Way.
0: Yeah, that's love when you know you've made it. I have no idea what ratings are. I have no idea if anybody's listening, but either way, I have a sign, so I take that to all the haters. I'll try not to get you in too much trouble today, okay?
3: Thank you.
0: Can't promise anything. I can't promise anything, but I'll try not to get you in too much trouble today with Andrew. Let's get it going here with, I would say, the biggest story of the week. We talked about it yesterday with Ward 3 Councilor Ronaldo Agostino. It's the Village at the Barn. Do you support the proposal to transform the old Windsor Arena into a supportive housing campus with mental health and addiction services? Now, the proposal calls for renovations inside the old arena. You got about 102 private lockable dwellings located within a larger secure structure. You got the restroom, showers, laundry, of course, clinical intake and examination area, administrative, casework, counseling rooms, a little village inside the old barn. Angela, let's start off with you on this one. Went at it pretty good with Ronaldo yesterday, back and forth. First of all, though, just we'll talk about how it played out, but just first of all, your thoughts on this concept.
1: I think the concept is good.
0: Mm-hmm.
1: I think the idea of transitional housing is important with wraparound services. The idea is part of the bigger puzzle. It is part of the solution.
0: The solution of getting
1: of homeless,
0: and of getting them back into, you know, we talked about yesterday, kind of pillars. This is the first step of,
1: right,
0: you know, kind of getting them the help that they need,
1: right,
0: back on track, and then into the real world once again.
1: Right. And from my perspective, too, you have seniors who are on fixed incomes who are at that point,
0: mm-hmm,
1: where they're deciding, you know, is it medicine, is it food, or is it my home?
0: Mm-hmm.
1: So this might be a nice buffer for that scenario as well.
0: Mm-hmm.
1: So, I mean, it's a great concept. It is part of the solution. There's a lot of questions involved.
0: Okay, so let's get into a few questions like that. One, we don't have no idea what the price tag is, right?
1: And that's the first and foremost.
0: Like, again, my research is, the Avivo Village, when it comes to the one in Minnesota, in Minneapolis there, about $8 million 5 years ago to build. That's U.S., obviously, $8 million just to build it. Seems like it's about $4.5 million or $5 million just to upkeep. Yearly, that's U.S. And so I put out the figure yesterday with Ronaldo, you know, about 15 to 20 million. He definitely did not deny it. And who knows, that might be under, that might be over a little bit. But I think it's fair to say about 15 to 20 million just to get this thing off the ground. You know, is that a price you're willing to pay? Is that a price a taxpayer should be willing to pay for something like this?
1: That's a good question. That's a very good question. We need to, as also stated, I mean, there's seniors levels of government that need to contribute to this.
0: Mm-hmm.
1: There's a lot of unknowns.
0: Mm-hmm. The province said they already weren't helping. If
1: right.
0: It's going to be, you know, somewhat with, you know, drug-related help, can I put it that way? The province said yesterday they're not helping out with that.
1: Well, that's right. So there's a challenge right there. Let's mm-hmm. have that discussion as well. But also retrofitting. What are the costs?
0: Like, mm-hmm.
1: I mean, you're going to have an inspector going in there saying this, this, this, and this. And that's where you see the ballooning of, mm-hmm. of the cost.
0: And so that was my issue yesterday with Ronaldo. Saying, and I know he said if CBC wouldn't have broke the news... You probably weren't having a presser on Wednesday about it, which took me back a little bit. I was a bit shocked, but that's what he said. With all of that said, I felt like it was rush. You know, Fred Francis will say it was the beginning of a campaign where he put that out there. Because, you know, I know some stuff has happened in camera when it comes to the barn. Money has been discussed.

0: But really, when it comes to this indoor concept, it hasn't been brought up.
1: No, I mean, the first I heard of it was earlier this week when it was announced.
0: Do you have a problem with that?
1: Well, yeah. I mean, if we're spending taxpayer dollar on a solution, I want consultation. Mm-hmm. And it, with any plan in life, with anything you do in life, the amount of preparation you put into that challenge determines the success of that that challenge. So we didn't have that conversation. We need to have that conversation.
0: Are you okay with how this came about? Like, are you okay with, hey, we had a presser all of a sudden on a Wednesday, and, you know, just hey, and we're going to talk about it in council probably in June?
1: I mean, naturally, you want to know more.
0: Yeah.
1: You don't want to go in there blindly. You want to be informed of what's going on.
0: Okay.
1: So there was hints of it. But I prefer having full disclosure because that allows full perspective, and full perspective often gives you the challenges that you will have in the future. You can solve them as part of the original plan, so it runs more effectively, more efficiently.
0: When you got the press release on Tuesday, you were surprised?
1: Yeah. That is a lot.
0: And so are we. Because I had Ronaldo ready to go
1: That doesn't even determine. That's an old structure.
0: Yeah.
1: I'm sure it's solid like a rock.
0: Mm-hmm.
1: But I want to hear what the inspectors have to say.
2: Very interesting.
0: Yeah. We had Ronaldo ready to go just to talk about the plans in Minnesota. Yeah. And then all of a sudden I get a press release saying, hey, they're bringing this to life, or they could be bringing this to life. I couldn't believe it.
1: I'm all for dormitory style, wraparound service, temporary housing.
0: Yeah.
1: Brilliant. That's the way that's something where you can do now.
0: Mm-hmm.
1: With the small homes concept, let's say in one of the public lots, that would allow a more instantaneous solution to the challenges we're facing today.
0: Mm-hmm.
1: So let's have that discussion. Let's see.
0: Yeah, there's other options out there. You don't need an indoor option, right? Interesting. Luciana, your thoughts on this?
3: Yeah, I think it's a very complex matter. I definitely see the transitional housing. I love the wraparound support, sort of mirroring the heart hubs as well, right?
0: So
3: the heart hubs were funded by the government. I know the area of concern is sort of that drug use and like sort of the safer use. And where does that teeter-totter? I think there's definitely a need in our community. I don't know if this will replace the mission. Like, I don't know what the goal is overarching in terms of that facility. Certainly the price tag needs to be, I think, the transparency there in terms of like, what are people signing up for? What are the costs moving forward, right? So the annual cost is really the concern. I mean, we can probably petition for one-time funding, but certainly what is the annual cost? Because I think that's what the concern will be to the taxpayers.
0: Yeah, no doubt about that. Jada, your thoughts on this?
4: Yeah, I'm definitely interested to see how this develops. I think a lot of young people would share the same opinion as me and say that this is an interesting idea.
0: Mm-hmm.
4: I like an innovative idea. I think having clinical services and mental health services on site is a good idea. It might reduce some pressure on the emergency room. However, and I learned about this in school, I think the number one thing to watch for on this story is, what are the residents going to say?
0: Mm-hmm.
4: I think the number one barrier to a municipality being able to successfully realize these kinds of housing projects is NIMBYism. Not in my backyardism. We know what people say about Glengarry. We know what people say about the downtown mission.
0: Mm-hmm.
4: We know what people have said about safe injection sites. What are they going to say about this kind of development?
0: My issue on that is it's already happening down there. You know what I mean? Like, if you're saying this is going to happen in South Windsor, you know it's going to happen, right?
4: Well,
0: not in my backyard. But I mean, this is, you see it all throughout the downtown.
4: So, I mean, so should they be doubling down on that?
0: Mm.
4: Because I can be in support of this. I live in East Windsor and I can be in full support of this concept. What happens if they told me it would be at the WFCU Center?
0: Mm-hmm.
4: I think a lot of people's opinions would change. They don't want to see the character of their communities change.
0: Mm-hmm.
4: And I think that's going to be something to watch for, because I do believe that it's a councillor's responsibility to listen to what their residents are saying and vote accordingly. So I'm definitely interested to see what happens when this goes to council, because I wonder if people want this in their backyard.
0: I know you do television, but you can do radio, because that sets me up for after the break. Because I would like to bring that over to Angela, saying, hey, if this is happening in your ward, we know there's a lot of empty warehouses throughout this community, right? It was brought up yesterday.
1: Yeah.
0: I had a couple of people say, Kyle, why aren't you talking about location when it comes to Ronaldo? And I was like, well, we're talking about the barn, but I think there is some truth to that. What if we talk about other places in the city? So let me take the break. We'll come back and we'll do that. Would you like to see this type of concept, whether it's indoor or outdoor? And Ronaldo brought up the county. Like, feel free to chime in if you're from the county, because Ronaldo brought it up. And when you come to like the Kitchener concept of it, You know, it's not downtown Kitchener. The Kitchener-Waterloo, it's thriving, it's working, but it ain't downtown. They've had some help when it comes to a car dealership to transport people back and forth from the tiny village, Kitchener-Waterloo, into the downtown part of Kitchener for different wraparounds, I guess, for different, if you want to call it that, different supports when it comes to mental health and addiction. But, you know, it is a little bit different out there compared to what it would look like down here. Like you said, Jada, it is downtown. So let's take the break and come back. We'll continue to focus on the Village at the Barn, that sort of concept here. And we'll also talk about speed limits in the city at 40 kilometers an hour. That one brings out old man Kyle because everybody speeds around my neighborhood of Roseland. And a few other things we want to touch on as well. It is the Friday Morning Roundtable here on the Kyle Horner Show on AM 800.
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0: couple accidents that I want to mention before we get into weather here. We have an accident on Walker Road. Walker is closed from Sydney to Foster. I know the car was on fire. I'm not sure if that's out, but if you have an update on us, on it for us, please. Walker closed from Sydney to Foster. Also, a two-car crash at on Howard at McDougal. So just down the road here, two-car crash, Howard at McDougal. Take a look at the forecast. 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This voice is going over very well this morning. Absolutely falling apart. Sunny today with a high of 28. The Humidex 29 or 84. It's going to be beautiful. The UV index 9 are very high, so make sure you got the lotion going on if you're out there. Clear tonight. Wind out of the northwest, by the way. 20 kilometers an hour. It's not going to be a fun breeze. Kind of like last night. Low of 11 or 52. Sunny for Saturday. We got a high of 21 tomorrow. That's 72. UV index 8 are very high if you're out tomorrow at the muscular dystrophy walk at Malden Park. And then clear tomorrow night with a low 11. Sunny for Sunday, high 22, 72. And June 1st, that's Monday, sunny and a high of 22 or 72. I got sunny and 15 right now. That's 59.
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0: Well, good morning and welcome back to the Kyle Horner Show. Kyle Horner with you with our Friday morning roundtable. We've got Ward 7 Counselor Angela Marignani, the Executive Director of the Bulimia Anorexia Nervosa Association. That's BANA. Luciana Rosu-Cieza. And yeah, that's right. She was on with Dan. She is back now, the co-host of Windsor Essex Weekly on your TV and assistant for MPP of Windsor Tecumseh, Andrew Dowie, Jada Malott. We'll see how much trouble we can get her in before we get her out of here this hour. I do want to talk about the 40 kilometers an hour for residential streets. That will be coming up after the 10:30 news because, you know what, it's not. Nobody's going to like me for this. I want it lower because nobody does a speed limit. Not in my residential area anyway. But before that, talking about residential areas, and we've been talking about the village at the barn. And, you know, there are open warehouses, open lots. If we're not just going with an indoor concept, we could be doing, you know, some sort of tiny village concept throughout different parts of the city, right? This is what Ronaldo was saying yesterday, saying, yeah, this is great. We can do it in our area, obviously. But, like, he wants to see this kind of thing, I guess, throughout the other wards, right. And just saying, you know, listen, like, yeah, this is a downtown problem, no doubt about that. But if anybody's willing to help me out here, please help me out, right? That's basically his call, and he even said the county yesterday. What do you think about that, Angela? Like, if it was out in your ward, in Ward 7, and, you know, whether it's an indoor or an outdoor sort of tiny village, would you be open to different locations throughout the city with this kind of wraparound support, this kind of help?
1: I mean, yeah, and think outside of the box. We have a new hospital coming. So this is mental health with physical health. So maybe a location near there. Collaborations with the county.
0: This is Ronaldo would like to see that.
1: Yeah. This is everywhere. So, I mean, I do believe that repurposing dormitory with wraparound services is important. That sense of privacy. I mean, I think it was about a month ago, I was at the women's shelter talking to Lady Laferette.
0: Yeah.
1: And we were talking about, you know, drug use, open drug use. And she's like, I want them to do it here. Simply because when they're out in public, there is a greater likelihood of them being victimized while under the state.
0: Because there is criticism on that, right? When it comes to, you know, the $192,000 that they're looking for right now, that is one thing that has popped up recently is saying, listen, you know, you see open drug use around that area.
1: If that's your daughter, if that's your mother, if that's your niece, you want them to be protected. And that's the sort of, everyone has their challenge. Everyone. And how we deal with that is important. And so I rather see safety of some of these people, more dignity in that sense.
0: Luciana, quickly here, your thoughts.
2: Absolutely.
0: Would you like it backyard?
2: I think it should be everywhere. I don't think there should be a jurisdiction that is, you know, I think repurposing the barn has been a discussion for many, many years, and I think that's automatic where it goes. But certainly the county is one place that I think really needs attention in terms of
0: how. And it's happening in the towns.
2: Absolutely.
0: But we know Essex has a big issue,
2: Yes, absolutely. So let's just open it up. And I think we need to work collaboratively together. Mental health addiction affects everybody. And I think it's that whole dignity. We're all human beings. We're all affected. We can be affected. And I don't think any of us are exempted from it. So I think the whole stigma around it is actually sad. So I think we do need to open it up. And I think the more that people are exposed to certain things that are happening in the real world, the more we can have empathy and greater dignity for humans.
0: Empathy is a good word. It is lacks in this world, no doubt about that. Sometimes in this city, sadly. Jada, you brought it up. Your thoughts. You know, do you want this in your backyard?
3: If this is going to be the only thing that's going to contribute to solving the housing crisis, then yes. But the questions that people are going to ask is, how is it going to affect my property value? Is it going to put strain on existing social services in my ward, strain on schools in my ward? There have been unsuccessful attempts to try and address the housing crisis in Windsor. We look at 4 units as of right, for example. That didn't pass in Windsor. Housing being announced right now is $1 million a piece. If this is the solution, then yes, because I won't be able to purchase a home in the next 20 years. The wait list for affordable housing is 6,000 people plus.
0: Yeah.
3: So if this is the start to solving that problem, then yes, put it in my backyard.
0: It might be. It might be, right? We've definitely been talking about it for a while. And again, the concept is there. Interesting that it is during an election year. The concept is there. We will see what happens. We'll take the break and come back. We'll get to their streets. The speed limit. You want to see the residential streets, 40 kilometers an hour? We'll talk about that coming up next here on the Friday Morning Roundtable on the Kyle Horner Show on AM 800.
4: 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Your number one news source in Windsor, Essex. An information update with Paul McDonald.
5: A two-vehicle crash has closed a section of Walker Road. Windsor police say Walker is closed from Foster to Sydney. Drivers urged to find an alternate route. Two people face several charges after a police raid in West Windsor. Officers with the Drugs and Guns Enforcement Unit executed a search warrant on a home in the 3400 block of Bloomfield Road Thursday. They seized more than $120,000 in Canadian cash, 70 grams of crack cocaine, and nearly $15,000 in counterfeit American money. Five people have been displaced following a fire in a rooming house near downtown Windsor. Crews were called to the 800 block of Tuscarora Street near Marinted Avenue around 10:30 last night. Chief Fire Prevention Officer John Smith says two people were taken to hospital for treatment while a third was treated at the scene. And economic growth stalled in the first quarter and real gross domestic product was slightly negative on an annualized basis. Stats Canada blames higher imports of gold and a weak month for Canada's resource extraction industries in March for dragging down recent economic activity. Details on these and other stories coming up at 11. The forecast is next.
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5: Now the forecast from the AM 800 Weather Center for today. Lots of sunshine and warmer with a high reaching 28. We're at 18 Celsius right now. That's 64 Fahrenheit. I'm Paul McDonald. 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
0: Well, good morning and welcome back to the Kyle Horner Show. Kyle Horner with you. It's our Friday morning roundtable with Ward 7 Counselor Angela Marignani, the Executive Director of the Bulimia Anorexia Nervosa Association. That's Bana Luciana Rosu Cieza, and the co-host of Windsor Essex Weekly on Your TV, and an assistant for MPP of Windsor Tecumseh, Andrew Dowie. That is Jada Malott. Let's get into it here. Sadly, I didn't have time to talk about this one this week, and I really do. Because this one drives me absolutely crazy. When you're speeding in my neighborhood, it is one thing. I'm pretty chill most of the time, but this drives me up the wall. Should Windsor set all residential street speed limits at 40 kilometers an hour? Let's get into it here. Ward 8 Councilor Gary Kashuk raised the idea during Monday's council meeting, asking staff to study a standard 40 kilometer an hour limit for all residential streets and report back on the feasibility of that. He said he believes there is support on council. We have a council member here. We will talk to him about that. Though changes would come with a cost, of course, right? A report on the feasibility of a standard 40 kilometer speed limit on all residential streets will be brought forward in a future Windsor City Council meeting. This is the one that drives me crazy. Old man Kyle comes out on this one. I think it was Monday. We were mulching the front yard, and a car just revved up his engine and flew by the house for no reason whatsoever. There's kids all around. They're biking. It's like a souped-up Cavalier that's falling apart. It just drives me crazy. You see it throughout the city, especially if you're in the downtown, right? You're trying to eat at the Goose, trying to enjoy a patio down there at the Loose Goose, and all you can hear is people revving up their engines throughout the downtown core. Drives me absolutely crazy. And people are going to get really angry at me at this, and that's fine because people get angry at me on everything. I want it down to 30. Just because nobody does 40 anyway. Roseland has always been 40, and nobody does it. You know, there's something I really try to pay attention to. I might go 10 over on some of the highways and different things like that, but when I'm in a neighborhood, I really try to make sure I'm right at 40 and I'm paying attention to that, and I'm just over it. I'm tired of it in this city. I would put it down to 30. Luciana, your thoughts on it?
2: Yeah, I mean, I think safety first. Like, I think about all of the pedestrians that have been hit by cars. I think with the nice weather coming, I think of my children. My son rides his bike, scooters, et cetera, et cetera. So I feel, even riding my bike myself, I feel unsafe. Mm-hmm. Like, I have ridden my bike on Dougal, like some places. My husband, you know, tries to take me on a bike ride, and I'm like, yeah. I don't feel safe. And I think that's part of the problem. I think there's a lot of careless driving, distracted driving. And I don't like those people that you're talking about, Kyle, the ones that rev up their engine to the stop sign, doing weird things. I live on a crescent. Some people like are flying, and I just feel like a state of shock. So I certainly would support, I think, the speed limit. I think certain areas need to be studied, and maybe perhaps if it's not citywide, I think there's certainly some areas that need the 40 kilometers an hour. And I think there needs to be some enforcement, because I know once you get stopped and you get that ticket, mm-hmm. I think people start to rethink. And I think people don't go and follow stop signs either. I can be here forever talking about that.
0: Well, and just everybody's in a rush.
2: When
0: we
2: yes.
0: talk about other, I guess, traffic issues on this show, everybody's in a rush.
2: But the consequence is great, right? So we have to really look at the consequence, absolutely.
0: And you're seeing the consequences play out, sadly. Like, absolutely. We're seeing a lot of deaths on the street when it comes to pedestrians being hit. Jada, your thoughts?
3: Mm-hmm. Look, let me use my platform right now to say this. If you're revving your engine, because I go downtown, mm-hmm. you know, I'm 22, and people mm-hmm. rev their engine, you're nobody's hero. Mm. Nobody's looking.
0: That's not impressing the young folks like you at 22?
3: No one's watching you go by going, oh my gosh, my hero, like you're right. No.
0: Yeah.
3: Okay, on the speed limit, I like the idea, sure. How are we going to to enforce it? Because you mentioned it, Kyle. I mean, if it's a 40, people are going to drive 50. If it's a 50, people are driving 50 and so on. How are we going to enforce it? Are we going to have cops on my residential street that 10 cars drive down in an hour to make sure that people are driving 40? What I do think works is, Angela, maybe you can chime in and clarify what these are, but they're the digital signs. When you're driving, it'll tell you what your speed is. Those work. It's like the drive of shame, because you're like, oh, crap, I'm going 20 over. Is it taking a picture of me right now? Is it
1: it's recording that time and speed.
3: Mm-hmm. They work. I like those. Yeah. I could see a 40 and those signs.
0: I like it. I'd put a hump. I put a hump. I would. Yeah. I think because you actually do have to slow down. There's a few, there's not on Roseland, but there's a few in kind of the side streets. Yeah. Mm-hmm. And I mean, these humps are pretty good. Mm-hmm. I think they're pretty affordable too. We did have a price range that they were somewhat affordable. But you actually have to stop at those, or your bottom end is gone.
3: Yeah, there's one in Tecumseh that I like where it's not the full length of the road. Mm-hmm. So you actually have to slow down and maneuver your car to make sure you're going over the bump, because if not, it'll touch what's under your car. Those work. I like those too.
0: Give me the humps. Give me the humps. Angela, your thoughts on both of those?
1: Yeah, sure. With the humps, there's a new traffic calming tool that's available, and that is the table, the raised pedestrian table.
0: Yeah.
1: And that's a little better with vehicles of low profile sort of settings.
0: Gotcha.
1: The humps on a Corvette.
0: I get it.
1: So there was that concern. Also, wherever you put the speed hump, the resident in front of that speed hump, it will have a concern because the car will slow down and then revs up immediately after it.
0: Mm.
1: So there are tools. This is all part of Vision Zero.
0: Mm-hmm.
1: And I think that's really important. Am I for the reduction of speed on residential roads? 100%.
0: Mm-hmm.
1: 100%. If you hit me with your car at, let's say, 50, in comparison to hitting me with your car at 40, there's a greater likelihood I will live at 40. And if it's about safety, then we should be focusing on that safety. But what was brought up in this conversation that's really important is enforcement. So if you create a law and you don't enforce the law, not only is it not effective, but also it degrades the perception of just the whole legal system as a whole. You know, if you create these laws but you don't enforce them, well then that becomes like, well, they don't care, so we can do this then, and we can do that, and we can do all these other things, because they're not going to do anything about it.
0: Yeah,
1: we were talking about the Dougal Avenue police officer.
0: I don't know what's happening to them. The undercover truck is gone out there on Dougal.
1: I used to see him all the time. That was, you know, the one road that I was very conscious of my driving because of it. I'm all for police enforcement in our neighborhoods.
0: Mm-hmm.
1: I would love to see a dedicated police officer in every ward whose sole job is to patrol the ward, become familiar with the ward, know the residents, know the troublemakers, know everything about it, have a better understanding so that we could be more effective as a council with the tax dollars in providing the services that people are asking for.
0: That's where somebody in my household, there's only two of us and it's not me, where somebody in our household got the ticket for our household was the undercover truck at Dougal there.
2: Mm-hmm.
0: Yeah, somebody in our household might have been speeding in that area, got the ticket, but you're right. I don't know where that guy's gone, but he's gone. I don't know if it's on Cabana.
1: Did you have to say that? Like, there's...
0: What? Well, what did I say? I just spoke the truth.
1: We were just talking with Will.
0: I just spoke the truth.
1: I know, but you gotta choose.
0: Life experience here. When it comes to that undercover truck, somebody in my household got a ticket. It wasn't me.
1: When you become 100 like me and you realize that there's a consequence to that action... Be aware. I'm just saying, I love you and I want to see you do well.
0: 519-792-2559. Of course, this is your show. You can chime in. Kyle, this is exactly what we're saying, right? This texter here, what we need is enforcement of the existing speed limits. When there is no enforcement, people will speed. My issue is on that one, and I understand where you're coming from that, Angelo, you know, in some of those major arteries, I guess.
1: Yeah.
0: But like, I've never seen a police officer in my area. Like, I've never seen a police officer enforcing 40 kilometers an hour at Roseland. I just haven't. Now, have I seen police cars go by? I have seen police cars go by, but nobody's enforcing 40 kilometers on a residential street.
1: You know, I've been putting a lot of polite requests to dispatch to Windsor Police.
0: Yeah. Is that your biggest complaint out there in your area?
1: I would say, yeah.
0: Yeah, no surprise.
1: And you know what? I have to thank the Windsor Police for stepping up in that enforcement. But there's other areas that we can improve, especially with the Vision Zero policy that we're adopting.
0: Is it working, though? You know, I've had this talk with Kieran. When you have these many people dying on our streets, is it working?
1: How do you control behavior?
0: I know. I'm with you on that.
1: How do you control individual behavior?
0: I know. I'm with you on that.
1: Challenge.
0: Yeah. Yeah, it's like this section here, right? Kyle, 40 kilometers an hour won't stop speeders. If they're speeding at 50 kilometers, why would it change anything? 40 or 30 kilometers, it won't stop speeders. Let's put the effort into other solutions, not just this knee jerk. And that's where, you know, whether it is a sign that tells you how fast you're going there, like Jada was talking about, whether it's a speed hump, you have those little signs like on Norfolk right now and throughout the city, but I'll just bring up Norfolk there. You have the sign that's kind of, you know, in the little, where the yellow line is there to break up, you know, telling you it's, what, 40 kilometers an hour. You know, you have those kind of signs
1: too,
0: right? That's
1: part of Vision Zero, too. There's another tool that the city has you might not be aware of. It's called the Armadillo Box. It's a small box, about double the size of my coffee. It gets strapped onto a pole. It reads everyone that drives down.
0: Mm-hmm.
1: But it doesn't give them the indication that they're being monitored.
0: Mm.
1: So you get more truthful data from it.
0: But there's no consequences.
1: Right. But it's just data-driven.
0: Mm-hmm.
1: So now we know whether or not how many people are speeding. What is that percentile? If it's below, I think it's 85%. And if it's below 85%, it's not a concern.
0: Mm-hmm.
1: Or, no, 85% are driving the speed limit. And then if it's above the 15%, that's the mark where they determine, okay, this is the data. We need better enforcement here.
0: So that's what they do? They'll put off officers?
1: These boxes. And they're like, what are those? And those are part of a tool that traffic enforcement uses, traffic engineers use to determine speeds on roads, but not like the photo or the speed radar feedback signs that we get, which also record time, speed, and volume.
0: Okay.
1: How many cars go through.
0: A council can't tell where officers to go, though, right? But you can use some of this data to kind of say, hey, this is what it's showing. You know, can we get an officer out there or something like that?
1: And let me say they've been very helpful in that sense when you put that request out.
0: Yeah, I would hope they were.
1: Speeding on these roads. Can you please get someone out there? And sure enough, they will be out there. And I have to thank the Windsor Police for that.
0: Okay, let's take the break here, and we'll wrap up talking about a Windsor police officer, speaking of officers, not fired for sexual harassment. I had a big problem with this when we talked about it earlier in the week. I still have a big problem about this because right now he's on the couch, and we're paying for him to be on the couch. We'll take the break and come back. It's the Friday Morning Roundtable here on the Kyle Horner Show on AM 800.

0: couple things before traffic. We still have issues out there on the roads. We have an accident on Walker Road. Walker is closed from Sydney to Foster. Also a two-car crash at Howard and McDougall. So take your time in that area or just completely avoid them. 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Go to stclaircollege.ca. Sunny today with a high of 28. The humidex 29 or 84. UV index 9 or very high. Clear tonight with wind out of the northwest at 20 kilometers an hour. It's a low of 11 or 52. Sunny for Saturday, high 21 or 72. UV index 8 or very high. Clear tomorrow night with a low 11 or 52. Sunny for Sunday, high 22, 72. And for Monday, same thing. Sunny and a high of 22 or 72 for the first day of June. It's sunny and 15 right now. That's 59.
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0: Good morning and welcome back to our Friday Morning Roundtable here on the Kyle Horner Show. Ward 7, Counselor Angela Marignani, the Executive Director of the Bulimia Anorexia Nervosa Association. That's Banna Luciano Rosu Cieza, and the co-host of Windsor Essex Weekly on your TV, and assistant for MPP of Windsor Tecumseh Andrew Dowie. That's Jada Malott. Let's talk about this final story here. It drives me up the wall as well. A Windsor police officer has been demoted but not fired for sexual harassment of a coworker. Joshua Smith is his name. He's been demoted from first class to third class constable, a loss of salary of more than $60,000, because Smith previously pleaded guilty to criminal harassment in the Ontario Court of Justice, where he was sentenced to 2 years probation. He admitted in court to calling a female coworker 7 times over 14 days while off duty from a blocked number, by the way. In those phone calls, Smith didn't say a word, but the victim could hear him performing a sex act on himself. At the decision hearing on Monday, Smith was demoted, like I mentioned, from first to third class constable for 1 year. He then can be elevated to second class the year after, and then back to first class constable. The Windsor Police Service had actually asked for Smith to be fired from his role, while the Police Association asked for a demotion just to second class constable, and the hearing officer ruled that Smith's remorse, guilty plea, counseling means he is unlikely to reoffend and can be rehabilitated to return to work as a police officer. By the way, he's on the couch right now. We're paying for him to be on the couch right now because he is facing a charge of uttering threats that was laid back in May 2025. Very interesting. I will say before this, though, he did have a perfect record. He did have a perfect record when it came to the police record there. So, Jade, I'll go to you on this one. Just your thoughts and how this has played out, because I can't believe it. If any of us did that, if I did that here, I'm gone. I'm on the street right now. Your thoughts?
1: Kyle, this grinds my gears.
0: Yeah.
1: And I think someone who hit the nail on the head was Meg Roberts. And I encourage everyone to go listen to what she said about this. This has happened to a lot of women. This has happened to me. Maybe it doesn't happen at work, but it happens in other aspects of my life. And the women listeners will know what it's like to walk home with your keys in your hand because you're scared walking to your car. This is not a rare occurrence. He should have been fired. This is just completely unacceptable. And, you know, I learned it in school. What happens to women in these situations, they don't get justice. This is not justice for her. In fact, she's probably the one that's going to pay the ultimate price when he comes back in 2 years and she's too afraid to go to work, so she quits. And he gets to continue on as normal. It's unacceptable.
0: And she did buy mace, right? When you talk about fear, or, you know, walking around with your keys and stuff like that, she did buy mace because she was really obviously afraid of this officer. Luciana, your thoughts?
2: 100%. I think absolutely fired. I think there should be zero tolerance. This is harassment at the greatest level of harassment. And this is your coworker. This is somebody you have to see day to day. This is somebody that you trust and the public trusts. I think there has to be a little bit more of an adherence to that as well. We trust the police, right? So if you cannot trust your coworker that is a police officer, I think it degrades sort of the role of the police. And I think you look back at like Lori DuPont and so many cases that have happened in the workplace, and things that follow outside of the workplace, like stalking, harassment. I know myself, like there's been many times you feel fearful of walking on the street, you feel fearful in garage, you feel fearful in different places. So, but to go to work, you should feel a sense of safety.
0: Yeah.
2: And the culture of the work should be promoting safety.
0: Yeah.
2: And so should the leadership. So I think to me, absolutely fired. Hard lesson learned, regardless of not having had any, you know, issues in the past. This was a bad call. Consequences need to be paid. And I think that that should have been somebody saying, you're dismissed, go get some help, and good luck to you.
0: Yeah, see ya. I do like what you brought up. To me, it's a higher standard, right? I said that the other day, too. Higher standard. As a police officer, you represent this city. You should be held to a higher standard.
2: Yes.
0: And, you know,
2: 100%.
0: It's just a side note, but still, like, I still don't understand how he didn't get fired. Angela, your thoughts as we wrap up here?
3: It's obviously these two read my notes.
0: Yeah. Because it's pretty obvious.
3: It is.
0: That's what I don't understand.
3: And even the chief was going for that as well.
0: Yeah.
3: And here's the consequence of this action. It dilutes the integrity of not just that that officer, but it dilutes that integrity of the entire force. And it gives almost like, you know, well, if he can get away with it, I can get away with it. It's kind of like the whole speeding thing.
0: Yeah.
3: The discussion we just had. where if there is no, we are governed by rules of law. We must follow those rules of law. If you I'm all about redemption. Don't get me wrong.
0: Yep.
3: But life is like a game of baseball. You know, you get your chance, you practice, you get up to bat, strike one, strike two, strike three, you're out.
0: Yeah. And I mean, you know, it happened multiple times, right? I mean, 7 times over 14 days, right? That's another thing right there, too.
3: You bring up the concern about the taxpayer. Who's paying for this?
0: We are right now.
3: We are.
0: Yeah. Yep. Yeah. He's on the couch right now. We're paying for it.
3: Come on.
0: Yeah. Yeah. No doubt about that. Tow Truck Steve chimes in here saying, Kyle, the fact that he's a fire is ridiculous. Maybe we can transfer him for the remainder of his career. I mean, at least that's a better option than coming back to the Windsor Police Force. I kind of like that, actually.
3: It is, but we have to also look at the collective agreement with the police union.
0: I know.
3: I mean, what are the parameters? What is part of that agreement?
0: Yeah. It's just infuriating. Not quite how I wanted to end the roundtable.
3: No.
0: But I'm glad that, you know, we talked about it and you talked about your experience there, Jada, because we need to put it out there that this is happening. It's unacceptable. And guys, like men, can we just do better?
3: Yeah.
0: Like, just do better. Like, why is it always us? Frustrating.
3: That's an entirely different show.
0: Yeah. We can do better, guys. Like I understand. Like,
3: we'll get in here.
0: Yeah. Like, you know, let's clean it up. Clean it up here.
3: You are correct.
0: To all three of you, thank you so much for coming in. Really do appreciate it. On that note, let's wrap it up here. Angela, you're going to stay around, and we'll get an update on Pesh Island. Is that
3: correct?
0: Okay?
3: Yes.
0: Okay, perfect. I appreciate that. I know a lot of people have been asking about that. That was our Friday Morning Roundtable here on the Kyle Horner Show. Yes, thank you to Executive Director of the Bulimia Anorexia Nervosa Association. That's Banda Luciano Rosu Cieza, and the co-host of Windsor Essex Weekly. Check it out on your TV. Very, very well, and put together program. And I mean, you heard the knowledge from Jada today. That's what you get on the show there. And of course, an assistant for MPP of Windsor Tecumseh, Andrew Dowie, as well. That is Jada Malott. We'll take the break. We'll come back. We'll get an update out there on Pesh Island. Is the dredging begun? Let's get it going here on the Kyle Horner Show on AM 800.
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6: It's 11 o'clock.
7: -18 degrees in Windsor, Essex. Lots of sunshine again today. A warmer high of 28. 82 Fahrenheit. I'm Paul McDonald, AM 800 News. Coming up, rooming house fire displaces 5 people, and Canada slips into technical recession. But first, a two-vehicle crash has closed a section of Walker Road. Windsor police say Walker is closed from Foster to Sydney. Drivers are urged to find an alternate route. 2 people were taken to hospital from a rooming house fire near downtown Windsor. The fire in the 800 block of Tuscarora Street near Marin Ted Avenue broke out around 10:30 last night. Chief Fire Prevention Officer John Smith says another person was treated at the scene for injuries. Smith says the fire started in one of the bedrooms and caused $400,000 damage. 5 people have been displaced. No job cuts or program cuts are planned at the University of Windsor next fall. The Board of Governors this week approving the 2026-27 budget, which contains a $7.4 million deficit. President and Vice Chancellor J.J. McMurtry says the university has no intention of pausing or cutting programs.
8: We are not at this moment planning to do those types of cuts, but of course it depends on how many students come to us for the September semester and in what programs. And I think it's reasonable management to be always looking at how we provide our programs in the most efficient way to serve our students and our region.
7: Total full-time enrollment is expected to drop to just over 14,000 this fall, down about 900 students from last year. The board also approved a multi-year financial strategy that projects a $5.8 million deficit in 27-28 and a $1.3 million surplus in 28-29. AM 800 News Time is 11:02, sunny and warmer for today, the high of 28. A check of the markets this hour. The TSX is down 60 points. The Dow is up 190 points. The NASDAQ is down 47 points. Gold is up more than $36 in trading this morning at $4,569 US an ounce. Oil has dropped slightly at $88.73 U.S. a barrel. Our dollar in the red at 72.47 cents U.S. From the Business Foulstats, Canada says the country slipped into technical recession in the first quarter as the economy stalled. The agency says real gross domestic product by expenditure was essentially unchanged on a quarter-over-quarter basis. Converting that to an annualized rate magnifies the quarterly changes and results in a decline of 0.1% for the quarter, a figure most economists pay close attention to. Despite two quarters in a row of negative growth meeting the bar for a technical recession, many economists also gauge the breadth and depth of a downturn before declaring a formal recession. There's good news and not so good news when it comes to the office vacancy rate in the Windsor area. According to an analysis by commercial real estate services and investment firm CBRE, downtown Windsor continues to have the highest rate in Canada. CBRE Windsor Vice President Brad Collins says there have been positive improvements in the suburban area, including LaSalle, Tecumseh, and Lakeshore. Collins says companies across Canada consolidated office space during the pandemic, but positive trends in other cities with a return to work hasn't materialized here.
6: We have not seen that take hold or have any impact on downtown as a positive tailwind. I mean, in the suburban market, I think we've seen a little bit of that. I mean, the vacancy rate dropped from 14.9% to 12.1% for the suburban office market. So that's positive.
7: Colin says downtown Windsor's retail vacancy rate has showed little change over the past year at a higher than 33%. AMA Hedberg News, time is 11:04. The forecast is next.
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7: The forecast now from the AM 800 Weather Center for today: sunny and warmer, the high of 28. A clear sky for tonight, the low of 11. Sunshine tomorrow with a high of 21. Sunny Sunday with a high of 25. We're at 20 Celsius right now, that's 68 Fahrenheit. 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

Welcome back to the Kyle Horner Show. Kyle Horner with you. Coming up in just a little bit, probably about 10 minutes here, we're actually going to talk to a lady. We were talking about Mace there with Jada Malott, and it's come up in the downtown area. There's been a few incidents, and something happened to a woman last weekend named Jillian. Jillian's going to join us in about 10 minutes to talk about what's happening downtown. We also had it confirmed from police, and also these types of actions have happening. It's happening more and more now. I never want to put a negative light on the downtown, but we do have to talk about a situation that is happening down there when it comes to Bear Mace. And so we're going to be talking about that in about 10.

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4: Free t-shirt. I just wanted to give him props for that. I'm sure I drive him crazy often, and yet he still supported, and so many of you supported that t-shirt, that fundraising program. We have a walk this Sunday, by the way. Would love to have you out there around 10:30, 11 o'clock at the Miracle Park out there on the East End. Would love to have you out there. It's a beautiful park. We're going to be walking for a great cause. You don't even have to bring money or anything like that. Thanks to PanCap Pharmacy. Pharma Inc., I should say, they are going to be giving away 40 of those t-shirts over there. And they also will be joining me tomorrow on Experts on Call, along with Hogan's Printing, who did the t-shirt. And there's a few scholarships up for grabs, too, if you're looking for extra money to pay for schooling. Hogan's is going to be talking about that. And yeah, we're going to talk about the walk a little bit tomorrow as well. But that's around 10:30, 11 o'clock at the Miracle Park. Would love to see you out there rocking those t-shirts. And we have a check presentation. And if you can't chime in tomorrow, if you can't tune in tomorrow, it's going to be over $1,000. And that's all because of you, raising over $1,000 for cystic fibrosis. It all stays local to our chapter, and I really do appreciate that. Speaking of money here, let's see what's happening over there at Pesh Island. Of course, Windsor has a plan that could see water return to Pesh Island's internal ponds this summer. Boy, I would love that. I know a lot of you would like that. A lot of you have reached out to me asking what's happening over there, and that's why we kept Ward 7 Councillor Angela Marignani with us. Angela, again, continue helping us out here. We appreciate it and spending time with us. If the project gets regulatory approvals required to start the work, park users, of course, have urged, you've heard it, getting water back into some of those, you know, internal ponds and different things like that. We actually have money, right? About $600,000 when it comes to that. That would be going towards that, committed to that. Yes. So where are we right now? What is happening when it comes to the update? Are we started dredging? Can we dredge right now? Where are we there?
5: We need the Department of Fisheries to come back with their report.
4: Okay.
5: And that's what we're waiting for. That's the one thing we're waiting for. Everything else is a go.
4: Has the paperwork been submitted for that? Oh, is all that taken care of?
5: Yes, it has.
4: So now we just wait.
5: Right. Now, keep in mind, too, I know that we couldn't do anything before July 15th.
4: Yes.
5: Because of the spawning of fish.
4: So even if you had approval, you couldn't dredge right now, right?
5: Correct. We couldn't start that here now. So we'd have to wait until that time.
4: Mm-hmm.
5: But the city has done all its due diligence in trying to receive that funding and receive that permission. And we have it. We have a line item dedicated specifically to Pesh Island. So the money is there. And the biggest challenge that you have with any project in the city is, where's the money coming from? So the money has been committed. We're working with our partners, with Landmark Engineering, who does all our shoreline sort of sketches and renderings.
4: Okay.
5: And we're working with all our partners. It is a go. It is a gem, like you said.
4: Yeah.
5: It's beautiful. It's absolutely beautiful. The historical significance of that island is really impressive as well, as far as indigenous people. It has a lot to do with our history. It's a beautiful
4: piece. I've never seen it with water, you know, kind of in those inner ponds, right? I've never been able to see it with that. So, you know, kind of us, I don't want to say younger generation, but maybe some of us that are new to Pesh Island, and I'm very, very new to Pesh Island, completely fell in love with it right away when I was walking around the island, boating around the island, the swans coming up to you and you can actually feed them. Like, it was just a special place that I didn't realize that we had in this area.
5: It's a gem.
4: And so, yeah, this is what you want, right? And so when it comes to the fisheries and oceans of Canada there, is that just permission to say, yes, you can start dredging? Is that what it is?
5: Right.
4: Yeah.
5: They just want to ensure that the process that is undertaken in removing that sediment doesn't disrupt the environment around it.
4: Okay.
5: So their job is to make sure that, you know, you're not contaminating.
4: Yeah.
5: I'm confident that they will come back, but I also suspect, because there is the July 15th

0: deadline, that possibly it wasn't a priority on their part compared to, you know, all of Canada or, you know, other areas that have concerns as well.
1: Okay.
0: So, but it will be coming back. The money is there. The city is ready. We just need the permission.
1: Okay. Can dredging start then, let's say, you know, July 15 comes up, then after that, if you get permission here, when can the dredging start? Especially for the area underneath the bridge, right? That's what everybody's kind of focused on right now. They'd like to obviously kayak or, you know, obviously maybe even swim if they want underneath that bridge there on Pesh Island. Could we get that going pretty quickly after that?
0: I think we can, but yeah. I think also that has to be, okay, bring it to council.
1: Mm-hmm.
0: Everyone has to be informed of it.
1: Okay.
0: So, okay, it's in my particular ward, but the city as a whole, this is something that we all share.
1: Mm-hmm.
0: So, okay, let's get the report. It'll probably be on consent.
1: Mm-hmm.
0: So, meaning we're all good with this. It's all ready to go. Is there any questions on it?
1: Mm-hmm.
0: And then the questions will be taken. It then will be passed. And maybe with some amendment or some sort, if that's the choosing of council, and then it'll start. So, yeah, it could start as soon as we receive that report.
1: Could we now, have water? Go ahead.
0: I'm sorry. It's not in the upcoming agenda. I received that.
1: Yeah.
0: But
1: again, you're still waiting anyway, right?
0: Right.
1: You're
0: so
1: still
0: maybe the here. July or June 29th agenda. You
1: okay.
0: know, like if it were to come quickly.
1: Okay. Okay.
0: Because I'm sure they'd put that report, administration would definitely put that report forward quickly to get the money used that was set aside and dedicated for that project.
1: What are the odds of us having water underneath that bridge by September? What about October? Like, do you think there'll be water underneath that bridge by fall?
0: You know, if I had the technical sort of, what are they going to do? Where are they going to take the material that's dredged?
1: Mm-hmm.
0: Are they going to incorporate it in the pathways along?
1: Mm-hmm.
0: Where is that going to go? So that's all part of the report. I need more information before
1: okay.
0: I can give you an accurate answer, but that's a great question.
1: Mm-hmm. But like, are the bulldozers ready to go? Like, whenever you get permission here, and it's after July 15th, or, I know you mentioned council here. You know, I mentioned a little bit of council, but, like, they're ready to go, though?
0: I think so.
1: Okay. And again, the money's there, right?
0: The money is there.
1: Okay.
0: And that's the most important factor.
1: Okay. Let's move over to Sandpoint now.
0: Yes.
1: What is happening over there? Obviously, we know that the beach is moving to the east from the old beach location.
0: Correct.
1: We know about a splash pad. Is that all still happening this year?
0: Okay, so looking at the council agenda that's coming up, the next one,
1: mm-hmm.
0: I did not see it.
1: Okay.
0: But I know that the city has received the Life Saving Society of Canada report.
1: Yeah.
0: And I know that there were options that were presented. So that report, possibly on the 29th of June,
1: okay.
0: could be coming back. It's not on the next agenda. I
1: okay.
0: can say that for sure.
1: So that has the splash pad? And I guess when the splash pad will be built, you're saying it's still going to happen this summer?
0: Yeah, so that yep. would incorporate the splash pad. Okay,
1: yep.
0: so once we have that report coming back to council, we know exactly what the plan is.
1: Mm-hmm.
0: Okay, this is the plan. Then we can incorporate the splash pad element to that plan.
1: Mm-hmm.
0: My concern was going forward, doing all the moving of the beach, and suddenly we have a problem because now the splash pad doesn't fit or something doesn't work. So let's get all of the information beforehand. Let's develop an effective plan. Let's know what we're dealing with,
1: mm-hmm.
0: and then move forward. And that's the greatest chance of success by following that formula.
1: What are the odds of us having a splash pad down there at that new beach location by end of August?
2: What's with the odds? Here?
1: I'm just like, is this actually going to happen? Like, you know, like there's a lot of talk in this city.
0: Stuff
1: doesn't get done. I'm just asking, will we have a, like, we were supposed to have a splash pad this summer, correct?
0: Correct. Money was set aside. Money was set aside. No one said this is going to happen this summer. The money
1: okay.
0: was put in for the 2026 budget.
1: Okay.
0: It's there for the 2026 year.
1: Mm-hmm.
0: But no one said it was going to happen on the 2026 year. I okay. want to see it happen naturally, of course. Especially with...
1: Do you think it's going to happen? Can
0: yes.
1: I just ask you that? You think it's going to happen this summer?
0: 100%. 100%.
1: Okay.
0: It's
1: all
0: something
1: right.
0: we need because we're doing this gentle intensification, as our city planners call it.
1: Yep.
0: And as I've been in cities, I've lived in cities where there is intensification. And what becomes the most valuable part, the most attractive part of those cities is the parks.
1: Mm-hmm.
0: Is the parks. Because when you start to put people closer together, people want to go to an area where there's space.
1: Especially in that area. Like, that's a beautiful area, right?
0: Oh, it's in my opinion, it's the best area in the city of Windsor.
1: That's fair. I think a lot of people would say that.
0: We have the trails. We have the... And what makes that... It's the suburbs of the city of Windsor. What makes that suburb attractive? Well, it's the green spaces. It's the Little River Corridor that if you were to go down, you're not even in the city anymore. Which, by the way, now is the time to go down that corridor. No June bugs, no mosquitoes.
1: Yeah, they're coming.
0: No June bugs, no mosquitoes. So this is the week. ideal sort of.
1: That's fair.
0: You can ride your bike and you don't have to pick all those bugs.
1: I'm with you. Last one is just on the old location, right? It's all fenced up. Obviously, it doesn't look good, right? It's an eyesore.
0: Yeah, 100%.
1: When it comes to the riverfront downtown, you know, and you kind of have those walkways. You got the nice little fenced area when it comes to the river, right? Hmm. Is that something you'd like to see down there? Like, what would you like to see happen to that old beach area? Because right now it certainly is an eyesore, and, you know, I'm sure you get tons of complaints all the time about it.
0: You know, a nice place to sit. Yeah. I want to see trees planted. I want to see, you know, the proper fencing that protects people from going in the water in that section.
1: Mm-hmm.
0: Now, Sandpoint Beach, remember there's three parks there. There's Sandpoint Beach, Ganacho Park, and Stop 26 Park.
1: Yep.
0: Stop 26 Park is ideal for a natural shoreline. Okay, it's ideal. The currents aren't there. And I'm sure the report will come back with that information.
1: So there is going to be some sort of a little beach area.
0: There has to be.
1: Yeah.
0: There has to be.
1: Yep.
0: But, you know, this is, once again, I am one person out of 10, out of 11.
1: That's fair.
0: And, you know, we all have to agree.
1: Okay, we'll leave it there. Thank you very much.
0: Oh, thank you. This was a pleasure today. It really was.
1: Well, if you say so. Ward 7 Councillor Angela Marignani. We'll take the break and come back. We do have to talk about a situation that is happening downtown. We'll do that coming up next here on the Kyle Hunter Show on AM 800.

0: 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I know, though. I know a lot of you have been asking about Pesh Isle. A lot of you have been asking about Sandpoint. Hopefully that gives you a little bit of detail there. Sunny today with a high of 28. The Humidex 29 or 84. UV index 9 are very high. Tonight clear. Wind will be out of the northwest at 20 kilometers an hour with a low 11.52. Sunny for Saturday, high 21 or 72. Right now it's sunny and 16. That is 61.
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5: Hey everybody, how are you tonight? Sounds great!
0: Got a text here. Kyle, they haven't had enough committees and meetings and studies about the area, so probably no splash pad this year, I'm sure. I will say that Angelo seems very sure that that splash pad will be done. So we'll just stick with him on that one. But, just picking his brain there, especially off air. I think he really believes that it's going to get done this year. We'll leave it there. Let's go downtown. As last Friday in downtown Windsor, a woman says she was unexpectedly attacked with bear mace, a frightening incident that is raising questions about public safety and what people should do if they ever find themselves in this similar situation. This morning, we're joined by Jillian Desjardins to hear what happened and how she's recovering and what lessons can be taken from this incident. And Jillian joins us this morning. Jillian, thank you so much for coming on. I really do appreciate it.
6: Hello. Good morning.
0: Morning.
6: Thank you for having me.
0: Yeah. So can you take us through last Friday and what happened to you?
6: Yeah, absolutely. So me and my friends, we were DJing downtown. And after when we left, we were going to get food. It was like right in front of the Taco Bell on the Olet and University. And we were just standing there, and these two, they looked like they were young minors. They ran by, and I'm not sure if it was targeted towards someone else, but they bear maced, and me and my friends got hit. And it was really unfortunate because there was a lot of bystanders that were there, and it took a long time for anyone to actually even do anything about it.
0: Did you know what it was right off the bat? Like, did you know it was mace? Did you, I guess, kind of see it happen? Like, boom, all of a sudden you're hit with bear mace and you knew what it was?
6: It was honestly one of, like, the weirdest feelings ever. I was just standing there, and all of a sudden, like, my eyes started burning, and I didn't see anything. Like, yep. You don't see anything that happens, but I was quite frightened because I was like, guys, what's going on? And I just heard someone scream, that's bear mace. She just got bear mace. So it just happened so quick, to be honest.
0: What'd you do? I mean, I hear it's terrible. I mean, just, you know, it honestly brings criminals to their feet sometimes, you know, when stuff's being used when it comes to mace. What happened?
6: Yeah, so unfortunately, like, right away, I kind of, like, dropped to the ground and started crying and was like, help, like, screaming for help. And we went to the Taco Bell and got, like, a cup of water. And people were trying to pour, like, the water, like, in my eyes. And someone actually, like, took off their shirt and was putting the water on their shirt and putting it on my eyes. But wow. I'm not sure if anyone knew, but water actually makes it worse. Like, it's important. Like, you're supposed to use milk, cold milk. So then after,
0: not quite a lot of milk at Taco Bell, I'm guessing.
6: Right? Or in the ambulance.
0: Yeah. Is that what happened? So then emergency officials helped you out?
6: So when my eyes were closed, they were calling the cops, and cops were just like driving by, and then I overheard people were like, did anyone call the cops? And it was silent. No one called the cops after probably, I would say, 10 minutes. So it took about 15 minutes for like the ambulance and the cops to get there. And by that time, I was like able to see again. And yeah, that's pretty much.
0: What did the officers say?
6: Well, they were asking questions about like what they looked like. They were asking about like what direction that they went. And then they were just like trying to make sure that like me and my friends were like all safe. And they were just like reminding me like this is not okay. Like this is assault essentially. And yeah. We were all just like really shocked about what happened.
0: Yeah, I know you wanted to come on to just get the message out there, but not scare people away from the downtown, right?
6: Yes.
0: Can you talk about that? Just saying, you know, maybe lessons that can be learned, because we have reached out to Windsor Police. They did confirm this happened, and they have confirmed that has happened in other instances down there. So yeah, maybe just a message of what to look for and help us out a little bit.
6: Yeah, so I love and respect the downtown like nightlife. I also I have a beauty salon downtown, and we also DJ, and I've always felt like super safe and everything going downtown. And I think some of like the most important things for people to know is like if you see something bad happening, like don't be afraid to speak up. Like
0: yeah.
6: Don't be like call like for help right away. You know, just I think a lot of the times, and it's not even in this situation, it's kind of in life, like people just stand around and they don't see something. So it's very important to maybe for people to have awareness of like how to control situations when like emergencies happens.
0: Yeah.
6: Or like I also been hearing again situations where minors are getting a hold of bear mace, and I don't know if this is like a fad right now, but I don't know where they're getting access to these essentially weapons, but a lot of younger kids are getting these things, and I think it's really important to like maybe limit the access of bear mace, or just try to protect like the community more, and maybe know how to handle
0: it's a good point
6: situations that happen, you
0: yeah
6: know?
0: Yeah, it's a good point. Thank you so much, Jillian, for coming on. Glad you're doing okay. Sorry you experienced that, but glad you're doing okay, and thank you for bringing us the story, making us aware. Really do appreciate it. Stay safe down there. Okay.
6: Thank you so much.
0: Absolutely. There you go. Jillian Desjardins, who was attacked last Friday downtown with bear mace. And again, we have contacted Windsor Police. We asked them to come on today. Sadly, they couldn't come on with us, but they did confirm that this happened. They have confirmed that it's happening more often in the downtown area. So just be very aware of that when you're down there, and just, you know, always be ready, right? Always be on guard. No doubt about that. Be an advocate for yourself. This is the Kyle Horner Show here on AM 800.
7: 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An information update with Kathy McMahon.
8: A two-vehicle crash has closed a section of Walker Road. It is shut down from Foster to Sydney, which is causing long delays. Windsor Fire and Rescue on the scene of an upgraded structure fire in South Windsor. It broke out around 10:30 this morning in the 4,000 block of Manzanillo Crescent. Multiple emergency vehicles are on scene. Five people have been displaced following a fire in a rooming house near downtown Windsor that caused $400,000 in damage. Crews were called to Tuscarora near Marinette around 10:30 last night. Two people were taken to hospital for treatment. And two acts of vandalism targeting historic Windsor Park are being called troubling. The sign at Mary E. Bibb Park in Sandwich was spray painted earlier this week, then cleaned by the city, but was damaged again on Wednesday. Details on these and other stories coming up at noon. The forecast next.
9: 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The Alouettes land in Hamilton to take on the Ticats. 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
8: The forecast from the AM 800 Weather Center. A mix of sun and cloud this afternoon, warming up to 28 with the Humidex 29. Clear overnight, the low 11 or 52. Sunny and breezy tomorrow, the high 21. We're at 20 in Windsor, 68 Fahrenheit. I'm Kathy McMahon, AM 800 News.
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13: What's up? Alien here. You know, from space. And... Whoa, I'm loving people's reactions to the news that Lotto Max now has more chances to win, with 10 new prizes of $100,000 on the next draw. Wow. See? She also can't believe that the next jackpot is $10 million. But it's real. Believe it.
17: Ah, alien!
13: Way ahead of you, buddy. Already bought my ticket.
15: 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Lotto Max.

0: Well, good morning and welcome back to the Kyle Horner Show. Kyle Horner with you. I do have some more tickets here. It's a Friday. Let's give away some tickets. It's going to be a beautiful evening tonight at Acumen Stadium. Yeah, there's a big soccer game going on. You got nothing to do. You're like, I want to take the kids somewhere. Well, I got news for you. You want tickets to the big game tonight? I got them. Windsor City FC soccer game tonight. That's against Scarborough. 7:30 p.m. at Acumen Stadium at St. Clair College. I have two ticket packages for two tickets. So let's go with caller 5 and 6 right now. You want to go to the soccer game, 519-792-2559. It's going to be a beautiful night. Great atmosphere over there. And yeah, two ticket packages for two tickets. You just leave us your phone number, your full name. We'll send it over to Windsor City FC, and they will have them there at the will call for you. So 519-792-2559. Briefly, before we take our final break here for a Friday, I just want to mention this. Now, CBC Windsor had a story they posted late last night saying that the province won't support the safer use space when it comes to the Windsor Arena tiny home concept, right? So the village at the barn. So the province is saying it won't support the safer use space in the Windsor Arena there, the village at the barn. Ontario's Minister of Health says the Ford government will never support distribution of tools to use illegal drugs. And so when it's just on that part, the province is out. We're not sure about the other parts. Andrew Dowie, MPP for Windsor-Tecumseh, will join us on Monday morning to dig a little bit deeper into that. You know, what does that mean when it comes to the tools of use, when it comes to illegal drugs? You know, what does that actually mean that they won't help out with that? And what aspects of the village at the barn would they help out with? And so Andrew Dowie will join us on Monday morning and we'll dig a little bit deeper into that. Okay. Very interesting. I already have a list of questions that I want answered when it comes to that. No doubt about that. We'll take the break and come back. Scott Horner Show here on AM 800.
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0: couple crashes out there before weather. We still have Walker closed from Sydney to Foster because of an accident. Heads up on that one. Two-car crash at Howard and McDougall. That's still going on. If you have an update on either of those, please, 519-792-2559. 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Sunny today with wind out of the southwest, 20 kilometers an hour. It's a high of 28. The humidex 29 or 84. UV index 9 or very high. I know a lot of you have actually sent nice messages saying they appreciate you appreciate the UV index. So yeah, you're the one that asked for it. So there you go. UV index 9 or very high today. So lather up. Clear tonight with wind out of the northwest at 20 kilometers an hour. It's a low 11 or 52. Sunny for tomorrow. Wind out of the northeast tomorrow at 20 kilometers an hour. Gusting up to 40 with a high of 21 or 72. The UV index 8 or very high tomorrow. And on Sunday, it's sunny and a high of 22. 72. Monday, same thing. Sunny and a high of 22 or 72. It does warm up a little bit later on in the week. Next week, we're up to 28 on Thursday with sunshine. I will say this, though, and I hate to bring it up, but you know next weekends are in the park, right? And if you take a look at the forecast right now, it is nothing but rain next weekend. I know we're still a week away, but maybe if I put it out there, maybe that rain will pass. But right now, for Art in the Park, yeah, it's a bit rainy. Good news is this weekend, nothing but sunshine. It's sunny and 16 right now. That is 61.
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0: a couple things here. Sandra Unsworth and Rick Petrosovic. Hope I pronounced that right. You won the tickets. So congratulations. Boy, those phone lines were buzzing. People want to go to a soccer game tonight. So, yeah, go to Acumen Stadium. We'll make sure we send your names over there. It will be at Will Call, Acumen Stadium at St. Clair College. Game time is 7:30, so make sure you're there a little bit early. But, I mean, is there anything better to do tonight than checking out, first of all, a good soccer team? Windsor City FC, very good soccer team. Scarborough, a good soccer team. So it should be a good game out there. And, yeah, just you're going on us. You know, get some popcorn, get some snacks and different things like that. And you're watching a soccer game on us, right? Can't beat that. So, yeah, enjoy. Cannot wait to get this weekend going. One thing that I wanted to mention, too, before we get into our next subject here, the long-awaited installation of traffic lights at the intersection of Howard Avenue and Middle Side Road out there in Amherstburg, that's County Road 9 and 10, it's officially scheduled to begin on Monday, June 1st. So we just want to get it out there. Obviously, there's going to be a lot of construction around that. You got possible delays in that area. So if you're out in the Amherstburg area, it's finally happened. The installation of traffic lights at the intersection of Howard Avenue and Middle Side Road. That's County Roads 9 and 10. Officially scheduled to begin on Monday. And it doesn't seem like weather will play a factor or anything like that because Monday looks nice. So that's Monday, June 1st. Expect delays out in that area. But it's happening. Finally, right? It's finally happening. Another thing here, too, is that Mike and Meg this morning were talking about yard sales and an app where to find different yard sales throughout this area. Thought it was a great idea. And boy, it was just a really good interview, really formative interview and something that's really smart. I'm glad we have that. I just wanted to tell you, Darlene has a yard sale out in Stony Point. So if you're looking for something to do this weekend out there in Stony Point, 5800 Lakeshore Road West. That is tomorrow, 8 a.m. until whenever they sell out. So it could be Sunday at 8 a.m. as well into the afternoon there. So really all weekend long, something for everything. You got cheap prices out there. You can come tour the county. That's 5800 Lakeshore Road out there in Stony Point. So best of luck to everybody out there. Darlene, a loyal listener, so I wanted to make sure we gave her a plug. Also, I know some of you are asking for the podcast when it comes to that bear mace incident with Jillian. Yeah, I'm glad you're interested in that. That's why I wanted to make sure we had her on. So that is posted right now, right, Will? I'll send you the link for the people asking, but that is posted.
1: It'll be up there in 5 minutes.
0: 5 minutes. There you go. AM800CKLW.com. You click on my face and you can get all of the podcasts for everything we talked about. Wrapping up is something that Will and I were talking about this morning. And there's a, I guess it's, what is it, Will? Would you say kind of like a YouTube creator, correct?
1: Yeah, it's Bruce McLaughlin. He was on Kids in the Hall. He posts videos about the saddest malls in Canada.
0: And the Central Mall made headlines yesterday. So he posts, and it's a beautiful video, actually. And it really does incorporate everything that Central Mall has. Obviously, it has kind of like the old carousel and different things like that. Does the old carousel still work? Like, if you have a child, like, could you put Lucy on that carousel and it still works?
1: I don't know. Whenever I've been in there, because it has the best photo thing for your passport.
0: That's right.
1: In Windsor.
0: Good
1: and
0: call.
1: The cheapest. I've never seen it working.
0: Do you consider Central Mall an actual mall? That was the talk I had with Will today. And I didn't grow up in this area. You know, I kind of came. I'm a late bloomer here into this beautiful area of Windsor, Essex. But for me, Central Mall is you got the Metro, you got the Dollarama. There used to be a t-shirt place that I remember. There's a pharmacy there now. I think there's a spa, and that's it. Like, to me, that's not a mall. I know it's indoors. You have kind of like the different walkways and stuff like that. So if you go on Wikipedia, that's probably the definition, wink, wink, of a mall. But like, I don't get it, Will. Like, and I know it's bringing back, I would love to hear from you if there's a story when it comes to the Central Mall and, you know, your parents taking you there, grandparents taking you there. Like, I could tell you a bunch of stories of the smaller malls in Sudbury, but this one I can't relate to. This one I need your help. But yeah, this has gone so viral in less than 24 hours because people are reminiscing about their time at the Central Mall. And I just, like, to me, Tecumseh Mall, that's a mall. Okay, that's a small mall, but the Tecumseh Mall is a mall. Obviously, Devonshire, I got to go there today, actually. Devonshire Mall, that's Devonshire's a legit mall.
1: Tecumseh is a long hallway with stores in Central Mall. When you really look at it, next time anyone's in there, go in. It's basically an elbow of stores.
0: like, to me, the biggest part of Central Mall is the store's outdoors. So it's like, you know, it's not really a mall.
1: That's
0: to me.
1: Part
0: like
1: of the mall.
0: Like, I've been to the Dollarama. I know for a mall, I feel like you need an anchor. Is a dollar store an anchor of a mall, Will?
1: It can't be. According to Wikipedia, though, it needs to have a major outlet, you know, inside for it to be labeled a mall. I feel like it's more outlets that, like, they should put it to Central Outlets. You can't have an elbow, and I don't even consider, a grocery store is not part of a mall. I will fight to the death on that hill. Because
0: it does connect to the mall, though.
1: It's not even connected.
0: Well, it does. It does connect to the mall on the one side, right?
1: Regardless, it's not the main thing that gets people in, and I'm just totally against calling the grocery store part of any mall.
0: I have people saying that the carousel still works, by the way. Carousel still works at Central Mall.
1: There's also a horse that you can ride. That's got to be from 1918.
0: Yeah, it's so old. That's what, to me, like, when you see the video of this. And I would highly recommend it. I think Dan actually posted it. Dan shared it yesterday. So if you're still friends with...
1: He did in tons of comments.
0: That's what I mean, right?
1: You know, other malls in the area.
0: Yeah. Like to me, I like it there. That's where I go for... I go to Metro if I'm in the area. I go for the passport. You're right. For people that are always on community Facebook groups asking, where's the best place to get your passport? That is definitely the best place. And I think the cheapest place to get your passport done. No doubt about that. But like to call Central Mall an actual mall... I don't. Kyle, it's not a mall, it's more like a plaza. That's a better word for it, I'd say.
1: I like that. I'm in for plaza.
0: Yeah, so plaza's Central a better plaza. Word.
1: We need to put in, you know, during the elections, funny things happen. So how about renaming Central Mall to Central Plaza?
0: This one here, Kyle, I live 5 minutes within walking distance of the Central Mall. It is not a mall. Good thing Metro and Dollarama are there. Like, they used to have a flower place there. There is the wine rack was there as well. I wish that t-shirt place was still there, because it reminded me of like a flea market in Florida. Like, for all those people that go to flea markets in Florida or wherever, if you go to a flea market, my first time walking into that place and I saw kind of like the t-shirt place on the side, and, you know, you could get your custom t-shirts and stuff. I was like, this is a flea market. It's not a mall.
1: The main attraction of Central Mall are the winding steps that go up to, I believe it's a kickboxing place.
0: I think you're right. Yeah, those steps.
1: Stairs.
0: Yeah.
1: That is a workout going up and down. And I feel like that going and seeing, because that is probably from, you know, 1812 with how old that looks. I feel like that's the main attraction.
0: Impossible Pie over there on YouTube, probably closer to a plaza than a mall. I think that's fair. If you have memories of that Central Mall, though, I mean, it seems like everybody is nostalgic about it now because of that post yesterday. 519-792-2559. We'll have some fun. Also, Kyle, there is yard sales all South Walkerville tomorrow. So if you're looking for more yard sales, all of South Walkerville tomorrow, the whole part of that town will be covered in yard sales as well.
1: And don't forget, a lot of people forget about the LaSalle Night Market this Sunday.
0: It's back. Absolutely, it's back. Yeah, we'll take the break. We'll come back here and, yeah, tell us your experience when it comes to the Central Mall, because I don't get it. I don't get it at all. Help me out. 519-792-2559. 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

0: Don't forget, we got crashes out there. Walker Road closed from Sydney to Foster because of an accident. Two-car crash at Howard and McDougall as well. 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Sunshine today with a high of 28. Humidex 29 or 84. That UV index 9 or very high. Clear tonight with wind out of the northwest at 20 kilometers an hour. Low 11 or 52. Saturday, nothing but sunshine. High 21, 72. UV index 8 or very high. Sunshine for Sunday, high 22, 72. And Monday, the first day of June, sunshine, high 22 or 72. We're up to 16 right now with sunshine. That is 61.
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0: they'll be there all goddamn day.
1: There you go, Kids in the Hall, going to a sad mall. I still die. It's not a mall to me. 519-792-2559. Yeah, that was Bruce McCullough. He posted the Central Mall yesterday and it's gone viral. Dan posted about it and everybody commenting, being nostalgia when it comes to Central Mall. My memories is of the t-shirt place, Pavon. I think it was called the t-shirt place where you could get it. And Frasia is the flower place. And I am flooded with people saying, Kyle, it's still there. You can still get your flowers by Frasia. That is there. So thanks for the heads up on that. 519-792-2559. This is Kyle. ChatGPT, which of course is the truth, nothing but the truth. A mall is usually an enclosed indoor shopping center. A plaza is often smaller, may have open air. Kind of like Central has both. So I guess technically it is, but I know a lot of you are saying it is more like a plaza. Everybody calls it a mall, Kyle, because there used to be a lot more stores in there, but Central Mall is really more of a plaza than anything else. Yeah, I got this one. There used to be a Home Hardware in there, a pet store. That's interesting. Yeah, I wish. Like, again, I bring up Sudbury and a few different malls that have closed down there, and I just wish some of those malls would come back, right? Maison de Jean used to be in the Central Mall. Kyle, I think the bank and the grocery store have been there for close to 50 years. They've been there for a very long time. That metro is still in pretty good condition. I mean, you can't compare it to the new one at Devonshire Mall, but still pretty nice. Anyway, check it out. You can go to Dan's page or just look up Bruce McCullough. And yeah, you can become nostalgia when it comes to the old Central Mall. That's it for us. Have a great weekend, everybody. Be safe. Enjoy. We'll talk to you on Monday.

0: 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The world will compete to crown the next global MasterChef. 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
3: It's 12 o'clock.
4: Twenty degrees in Windsor Essex. We have sunshine for this afternoon. High today 28 or 82 Fahrenheit. I'm Kathy McMahon, AM 800 News. 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A traffic note, Walker Road remains closed between Foster and Sydney because of a crash. Avoid that area. Coming up, part of County Road 42 construction complete and a huge yard sale tomorrow. But first, two people were taken to hospital following a fire near downtown Windsor. It broke out on Tuscarora near Merrant at around 10:30 last night. Chief Fire Prevention Officer John Smith says it started in one of the bedrooms and caused $400,000 in damage. Five people have been displaced. Meantime, there is a structure fire in the 4,000 block of Manzanillo Crescent. That's in the area of Ducharme and the 6th Concession. Multiple emergency vehicles are on scene. Avoid that area. Two men have been arrested following a series of vehicle thefts in Windsor. Over two nights last week, two motorcycles were stolen from the backyard of a home on Moy Avenue, and an SUV was taken from behind a home on Windmere. Police say the SUV later collided with another vehicle, and the suspects fled through a park. However, one of was under a court order not to be at a public park because of a sexual offense conviction. A 32-year-old and 40-year-old were charged. An Ontario man accused of selling deadly substances online to people at risk of self-harm has pleaded guilty to 14 counts of aiding suicide. Reporter Lisa Laporte has more.
5: Kenneth Law was set to stand trial last month on these charges, as well as 14 counts of first-degree murder. But his defense lawyer indicated the murder charges would be withdrawn and Law would instead plead guilty to the lesser charges. Court heard today that the Crown plans to withdraw the murder charges after Law is sentenced, with a hearing expected this fall.
4: Police say Law ran several websites that were used to sell sodium nitrite and other items that can be used for self-harm. 1,200 packages were shipped to people in more than 40 countries, including 160 addresses across Canada. Some good news for commuters in Tecumseh. Construction on L'Espérance at County Road 42 is done and the busy intersection has reopened. Work there started 6 weeks ago. However, crews are continuing to work on 42 west of Banwell to widen the roadway to four lanes, install new sidewalks and other infrastructure. Work on that phase should be done by late September. And the South Walkerville neighborhood is gearing up for a huge community art sale. It goes tomorrow from 10 until 3. Ward 4 Councillor Mark McKenzie says the event is spread across 30 blocks.
6: Between Tecumseh Road and like Memorial Drive, so the railroad tracks there, and then kind of between Walker and Howard, that's where the majority, like I'd say 99% of the homes are participating.
4: McKenzie says a number of items will be sold tomorrow, including clothes, books, records, and sports equipment. The AM 800 News poll question, do you regularly attend or plan to attend Carousel of the Nations? Let us know at AM800CKLW.com. Yesterday, we asked if you support a proposal to transform Windsor Arena into a supportive housing campus with mental health and addiction services. Of nearly 1,200 responses, 72% say yes. 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
4: The forecast from the AM 800 Weather Center. We have a mix of sun and cloud for today with a high 28, clear and a bit of a breeze overnight, the low 11. Sunny and breezy tomorrow, the high 21. That's where we're at in Windsor right now, 70 Fahrenheit. I'm Kathy McMahon, AM 800 News.
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11: Hello, hello, friends. Amanda Galbraith here with you one last time for Free for All Friday as we take her off into the sun. Thank you so much for joining me again. We are going to do a special show, a best of show to send us off into, the horizon. For those who weren't listening last week, Free for All. I've been on Free for All Friday we've been doing for over 7 years. I actually can't remember how long I've been doing this show nationally, but it's been such a pleasure for me to be doing it. I love radio. I love being with you. And since I've told you that this would be my last show, I've been getting all these emails from listeners, in particular women, who said how much the show has meant something to them. And I just, you know, it's meant so much to me. I haven't been able to answer all of you yet, but I will be doing every single one I'm going to reply to. But please know that it has really moved me to hear that the stuff we try to do on the show, be it highlighting the needs of women entrepreneurs, how hard it sometimes is to be a mom and be ambitious and balance things in life, to talk about the importance of supporting small business in this country, and of course to talk about politics and all the great things that politics brings, including the messy stuff behind the scenes, will continue. As I noted last week, next week you're going to have Graham Richardson in this slot with his new show, and it is going to be awesome. He's going to be coming on with me in the at 1:50 today just to talk a little bit about that, so do stay tuned. I, of course, am not totally going away. I'm going to be guest hosting when I can. I'm going to be on News Talk 1010 as a regular contributor, as always. I'm on John Moore's show every week. And I will, of course, be running my business and on all the Twitter machines and other places. But we have a bang-up show for you today, and I'm going to get into all of that. But one of the things we are going to talk about, of course, is the news. We do get into the news on this show. And a comment that the Prime Minister made is making lots of raised eyebrows, lots of, I think, questions around, is this a pivot in strategy for him with Canada and the U.S.? This is what the Prime Minister had to say when he was in New York City yesterday.
12: A stronger Canada is a better ally. And we know that while Canada and the United States have had our differences over the centuries, we have always worked and eventually worked through them, because we share values and our common interests run deep. Let's be absolutely clear. Canada strong will help make America great again.
11: So that last sentence, Canada strong will help make America great again, is what is making noise. It's what's raising eyebrows, because it certainly isn't elbows up. But is it the right political play? Well, you know who thinks so? The U.S. Ambassador, Pete Hoekstra. He has heaped praise on it, saying, PM Carney said something worth repeating today. A strong Canada will help make America great again. I think a lot of Americans can get behind that kind of message. And we know that Ambassador Hoekstra is such a beloved figure in this country that I'm sure that is exactly what. That being so, we're going to talk to the panel about that. I'm actually going to have Scott Reed has said he's not quite sure about how good of a strategy this is for the Prime Minister. So we're going to have him on with Mariko Walsh a little later on in the show in the 1 o'clock hour. And for those regular listeners, rather than have one big panel, I'm actually having what I'm calling my superpower panel, where for every segment, we are going to be having two different favorites on this show. And I'm going to take you through who all those people are. So coming up, just so you know, it's a big, big show packed with guests. Postmedia's Brian Lilly is going to be joining me at 1220 with the Toronto Star Queen's Park Bureau Chief Rob Benzie, who's actually in studio with me right now. So if I start to cry because I'm sad for leaving, Rob's going to take over the show. You can hear him laughing in the background. We're going to talk about that comment. Also talk about Premier Ford and sort of the political futures at Queen's Park. At 1:05, Larissa Waller and Melanie Parody are going to come on with me. We're all small business owners. We're all women small business owners. Why do we start our business? There's a new study come out that said there's a rise of female business owners and why that is happening in the country. And we'll what we can do more to make that happen. The Globe and Mail, as I mentioned, Marika Walsh is going to be joined with Scott Reed at 1:20 to talk about their political predictions. And then I'm going to have the Kickers, sort of the fun segment at 1:35 with former Toronto Mayor John Tory and Bell contributor and Syria Grell, who's been on the show as well. One interview I do want you to stay tuned for on this show is Minister Carol Maroney actually did an exclusive interview with me yesterday, mostly because I called a favor. But I wanted to talk to her. She announced earlier this week that she's not running again. And she's someone I worked with before on her leadership campaign. She

0: week. It's not, it wasn't working. It's just time for a shift.
1: So not that I'm remotely comparing myself to Minister Mulroney and her shift, but as we both look at two big career shifts, I hang up this show and kind of pivot to new things with my business. We talk through what that shift meant for her, what she's going to do next, and how she felt her 8-year career in politics was. So stay tuned for that at 12:35, where I talk in depth with Minister Mulroney about her experience. At 12:50, I'm also going to be talking to Farah Nasser, who is a public speaker, former journalist, and she went public last week with her story of cancer diagnosis. And I know that sounds like a bit of a downer, because I try and make the show happy and light. That's one of the things. The ethos of the show is a no BS look behind the scenes, but we have bring some joy. But she took that one and turned it into a positive, because A, she went and self-advocated to get an early mammogram. Two, she got diagnosed with stage 0 cancer, which I didn't even know was a thing. She's had that operation, and she went public with it. And since then, there's been a wave of women who have gone and got tested, including some who have, yes, discovered they have early stage cancer, but others who are just doing that, including myself, by the way. She inspired me to go get my mammogram done this week. Was it weird? Yeah, it was. It was a really weird experience. I was scared to do it, I'll say, because I heard it hurt. It doesn't hurt. I thought it would be hard to get. It's not hard to get. You can actually just go online and get it from your doctor. So one of the things I want to do with my last show is I want to inspire you all to take women out there. I want you to take better care of yourself. You can go sign up online. If you're in Toronto, you can go to Sunnybrook. You can sign up in less than 5 minutes. I was in and out in less than a half an hour. So we're going to talk to Farah about her personal story, what that was like for her. And here's a little bit of what she said when she got her first ever mammogram.
2: So I really did not expect a call from my doctor to say that you have breast cancer, because I had no symptoms. I had no family history. There was nothing to indicate in my body like that. I was just walking around with it. I don't even know how long I've had it. And so I don't know why in my head I thought I was immune to cancer. I think I had just thought that. And the truth is nobody's immune, right? Like 40% of Canadians will be diagnosed with cancer in their lifetime. Like it's not something that, even if you have no family history, that's a myth, right? Anybody could get it.
1: Anybody could get it. So I have a couple goals for the show today as we go on for the next 2 hours. One is to have a lot of fun with all of our guests. Two is to keep advocating for the things that I care a lot about and I think don't get talked about enough on air and in this country. One is that I think, you know, women, mothers need a bigger space in the world. We need to be more forgiving of ourselves and acknowledge when things are hard that we can be big and ambitious. And I heard that from all of you this week when you emailed me. Two is I want you to all get tested and advocate for yourself medically. So if I have one more woman that gets a mammogram this week out of the show, I'll think I've done my job. And also kind of demystify a little bit of that. It's not as hard or as scary or as funny as you think. And I want to have some big political conversations about what's going on in the world. The legislatures broadly across the country, they're going to be hanging up their hats. The MPPs, the MPs are going home. Where do we think the country's at? Prime Minister Carney, of course, making big waves in the U.S. as he speaks about maybe this new approach from the government as we roll into our CUSMA targets. July 1st is the deadline. I don't think anybody thinks we're going to make it, but perhaps Marika and Scott have some other insights to that. So we are going to do all of that on this show and more. Joining me, as I mentioned after the break, is Rob Benzie, who's in studio with me right now very patiently and very kindly, waiting to do that with Brian Lilly, who is a post-media columnist. And we are going to be talking about, of course, the Prime Minister's comments and what I think you can expect out of, particularly Queen's Park, because I do want to take a look at what's been going on with the provincial government here in Ontario. Premier Ford has been in office now for almost 9 years. We saw a little bit of dip in polls around the gravy plane, as it has been called, which he probably hates to hear. And the Prime Minister, by the way, just making some waves around his plane travels, although that food didn't look very good, but we can talk about that. So all of that is coming your way at 12:20. It's going to be an awesome show, so please grab a glass of something, sit back, enjoy. I might be doing that, maybe not, and we will see you through the next hour. All that and more on the iHeartRadio Talk Network.
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1: Welcome back, friends. Amanda Galbraith here with you for our last show ever. And we are beginning our series of super panels in studio with me. We've been kibitzing behind the scenes on all kinds of things we can't actually say on air. But Rob Benzie, Queen's Park Bureau Chief for the Toronto Star, and Brian Lilly, columnist for the Toronto Sun and Post Media. Thank you both for coming in studio.
2: We couldn't miss this, Amanda.
3: No, you got to come by and see your friends on a day like
2: exactly.
1: Well, I was so pumped when Brian said you guys would come in together. And anyway, it's lots of fun.
2: Brian lit a fire under me to get you down here.
1: And you brought your tiny...
2: I rode my tiny little Brompton English folding bike, like the Poncy downtown Toronto elite that I am, Amanda.
3: Do you have a Porsche to put it in the back of, like Jagmeet Singh?
2: Exactly.
1: It's issued to all Toronto Star Bureau chiefs today.
2: They actually check to make sure we're actually using them.
1: All right. Getting to brass tacks and politics. So the Prime Minister has, I think, raised some eyebrows or caused some interest in these comments that he made yesterday in New York City. I want to play the clip here.
4: A stronger Canada is a better ally. And we know that while Canada and the United States have had our differences over the centuries, we have always worked and eventually worked through them because we share values and our common interests run deep. Let's be absolutely clear. Canada strong will help make America great again.
3: Make America great again. I'm shocked those words came out of his mouth. It's probably a good message to be delivering to Americans, though, but it completely flies against everything else he's been saying. The rupture. Jameson Greer was doing a fireside chat the other day with Barack Obama's U.S. Trade Representative, Michael Froman. And Froman has been listening to Carney because he asked Greer about the rupture, which is what Carney's been talking about. Now he's saying we're going to have a fortress North America.
1: Yeah, it's
2: the AmCan fortress, isn't that what Doug Ford calls it?
1: AmCan, whatever it is. Yeah, I mean, I heard it and my eyebrows went up because, again, I think if we could bifurcate and deliver that message just to a U.S. audience, and we saw the most beloved figure in Canada, U.S. Ambassador Pete Hoekstra, praise it, which always means it's a message success domestically, say this was a good thing and we should repeat it. But it to me, and perhaps that's where they are in negotiations. We don't get a lot of transparency from the government and where they're at. Fair enough. I don't know. I don't know how he sells that domestically, but do you think maybe he's got so much political credibility, Rob, that we'll just say, you know what, if the Prime Minister's got to do it, if he's got to say MAGA, he's okay.
5: Well, I mean, I don't know if it's credibility or if it's good fortune. Mr. Carney is blessed right now, some kind of political unicorn. He has managed to rid himself of a lot of Trudeau baggage, Stephen Guilbeault being among that this week. And it still has not hurt him in public opinion polls. It might, though, at some point. I mean, at some point, progressive liberals are going to say, well, wait a minute, we're liberals. We like, hugging trees and all these kinds of things. We're not about, pipelines and deals with Alberta. So I don't know. I think he's very fortunate in, we're watching Pierre Poilievre right now on screen taking questions in Ottawa. Mr. Carney is blessed with a good fortune and Pierre Poilievre as leader of the opposition.
3: Poilievre's message isn't resonating, and Carney can apparently do no wrong. We used to call them, remember, we called them Truanon after Jake Tapper gave us that great
5: the
3: name.
5: Trudeau.
3: The Trudeau guys who, it didn't matter what Trudeau said. Eventually that wore off. But right now, Carney's people are kind of like that. He can do a complete flip-flop, and he will get zero pushback because the man is so great. They love him. And so as long as he's in that honeymoon period, he can say MAGA, I think.
1: So I want to ask you both this because we are going to July 1 is the real Kuzmin death, but we're not going to make it. You kind of mentioned this, Rob, that he's a political unicorn of sorts. I think we've seen elements of that Teflon-ness in Premier Ford, except for recently, right? Over the last, better part of 8 years. And part of it, he's benefited from a lack of, I think, a strong opposition, et cetera. Not that I'm drawing parallels to the gentleman on screen in studio as we speak. But when do you think, if you could do a crystal ball, when does the other shoe drop? When does he start to become mortal?
5: Mr. Carney becomes mortal. Well, I'm not sure. First of all, the July 1st Kuzma deadline is not really a deadline in the absolute terms. July 1st will come and go. Canada Day will come and go. Canada will still have a free trade agreement with the United States for another decade or so. This it's just a it's a check-in period, basically. And then after that, we may have to renegotiate. But there's another one 6 years after that. So I think there's a lot of hyperbole about that deadline. And it's not really borne out with... I mean, it's great for us to talk about it. And it's like, are we going to be paying more for American goods on July 2nd? No, we're not.
3: I wouldn't be shocked to see... the Americans give a 6 months notice that they're pulling out, though. I would not be shocked by that at all. You listen to what Greer's been saying, and they're in the middle of negotiating with the Mexicans. So, or we could end up like we were in 2017, where the U.S. negotiated the whole thing with Mexico, and we just had to say, yeah, okay, we'll take it.
5: or the U.S. I mean, look, the midterms are going to be pretty tough for Mr. Trump's party, and it doesn't sound like Mr. Trump cares about that. He said the other day he doesn't care about the midterms, and I'm sure that's really bad news for the Senate Republicans and House Republicans who actually do care, and they have to care. There's some seats that are going to be in play in part because of Mr. Trump's policies that have made life more unaffordable for Americans due to tariffs, not the stuff that's within Kuzma. That's why I think getting out of Kuzma is a bad idea for the United States. It's a bad idea for it's terrible for us. It's bad for
3: them. Horrible for us.
5: Yeah.
1: I want to bring some joy to the listeners, and we've talked a lot on this on the air. I've done a lot of commentary on 21st Sussex is falling apart. We can't have nice things as a country. Yeah. You know, the Prime Minister's Premier Ford can't even get a plane, even though he needs it professionally to get around. The Prime Minister's plane, you know, malfunctioned and it's got ashtrays and whatever, can't get Wi-Fi. You were both mentioning that Queen's Park, which is the seat of our provincial government, has actually been spruced up. Yep. The speaker there who, for people who aren't political nerds, the speaker is responsible for the upkeep of the precinct. And for a long time, the Sir John A. statue was in a box. It's not in a box anymore. It has not been defaced. That is, of course, Speaker Donna Skelly. So maybe I will go Brian first and then you, Rob. Bring our listeners some joy that they're like the seat of government, one of our at least national icons in this country, is being the good stuff's happening.
3: Well, Rob and I are at Queen's Park all the time because we both have offices there, and I live near there, and so I walk my dog there all the time. And ran into Speaker Skelly walking her dog at the legislature, because when it's in session, she has an apartment to stay there. And so she was out walking her dog, and I told her that the place is looking a lot better. In Ottawa, of course, Parliament Hill dominates and people go visit. It's not like that. You can be dropped off by an Uber or a cab driver at Queen's Park and they'll say, what's this building? I encourage people to go and visit. The grounds are looking spectacular with the flowers and all the shrubbery, all of that. It's beautiful. They've got new Muskoka chairs out front for people to sit in. But this is all a result of Speaker Skelly doing a good job managing things properly. The staff, obviously, are the ones carrying it out, but it's at the direction of the speaker. And I can tell you, back at Christmas, I had family in from out of town, and I took them by, and they were amazed at how beautiful the Christmas decorations were. It was a step up from what we've seen in years past. So kudos to Speaker Skelly.
5: Yeah,
3: old journalist.
5: Former journalist. She's old. She's younger than us. No, she's done a very good job, Amanda, and Brian and I talk about this a lot, because as he mentioned, our offices are actually in the legislature, and you notice she's made sure that there's better art on the walls. The Ontario government has a vast art collection, and she's made sure that it's more of it's on display for the public, because she's told us she wants the building to be more welcoming. So she's made history. She broke the last glass ceiling in Ontario politics. She's the first woman to be the Speaker of the Legislative Assembly. It never happened. It happened in Ottawa with Jean Sauvé years and years ago. It took years and years later for it to happen at Queen's Park. And she's made a difference in the legislature. She clamped down on a lot of the heckling and a lot of the sniping, so the proceedings are moving more smoothly. So she's doing a good job as the referee. And then in the actual building, as the steward of the precinct, she's making sure that it's looking better and it's cared for. She even introduced, my colleague Moira Welsh did a great story on this, honeybees are on, there's two beehives on the roof of the building right now, and they're making honey, because honeybees are, of course, very important to the environment, to the flowers, and there's beautiful gardens at Queen's Park, and they're going to be selling that honey at the gift shop in the main foyer, and that's thanks to Speaker Skelly, who, as Brian says, has done a really good job, both on her main job as the referee and as the steward.
3: And this is all available for the public to go see.
5: It's a great public
3: tour. Or just walking the ground. Yeah.
1: So if you're listening and you're thinking of a summer trip and you're going to be in Toronto, go by the legislature. It's your house, not just ours, not just elected people, and it is beautiful. We are at a racetrack, Rob. Why am I doing that?
2: Philo.
1: Brian. Thank you so much for coming on today.
5: Congratulations on a great run, Amanda.
1: Bye, guys.
5: Bye.
6: 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An information update with Kathy McMahon.
7: A two-vehicle crash in Windsor still has a section of Walker Road closed. It's shut down from Foster to Sydney, causing long delays. Windsor Fire and Rescue on the scene of an upgraded structure fire in South Windsor. It broke out around 10:30 this morning in the 4,000 block of Manzanillo Crescent. Avoid that area. Five people have been displaced following a fire in a rooming house near downtown Windsor that caused $400,000 in damage. Crews were called to Tuscarora near Marentette last night. Two people were taken to hospital. A huge community yard sale goes tomorrow in South Walkerville. Councillor Mark McKenzie says 55 homes covering 30 blocks will be participating tomorrow from 10 until 3. Details on these and other stories coming up at 1. Weather-wise, mainly sunny today, the high 28, clear and breezy overnight, the low 11. Right now in Windsor, we're at 21 or 70. I'm Kathy McMahon, AM 800 News.
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1: Welcome back to the show. Amanda Galbraith here on the very last Free For All Friday. And when I was prepping the show, as you guys know, I had a list of folks that I wanted to have on. And our next guest is at the very top of my list. She's someone I've had the pleasure of working with before in politics. She had some big news earlier this week as well for her own political career. So joining me now, Ontario Minister of, well, I should say President of the Treasury Board, Minister of Francophone Affairs, Caroline Mulroney. Minister Caroline, thank you so much for coming on the show.
19: It's a pleasure to be on your show, Amanda. How are you?
1: I'm good. I'm good. You know, like a few tears about today, but also pretty pumped for what's next. And of course, you made a big announcement earlier this week saying that you would no longer be serving in cabinet. You'd be leaving your post as an MPP after eight years. Big change for you. Why now? Why make that choice?
19: Well, it's something that I've been thinking about for some time. I have loved being an MPP and a cabinet minister. It's been probably the greatest job I'll ever have. But I've been thinking about it now for months. And I put out a letter. I wanted to speak directly to my constituents and explain my reasons for leaving. And I just had some life events that just shifted my priorities. And being an MPP really is a full-time job. It's 7 days a week. And so with these shifting priorities, I just decided it was time to step back from elected life. And it was a really tough decision. And so the announcement was bittersweet, but I know it's the right one for me.
1: And when you, like, you announced that you talked about, and like I texted you as soon as it happened, and I'm like, you better be going on vacation, is what I said. You better be traveling. But you talked in there about becoming an empty nester with your four kids who are, like, all fabulous, successful, smart people, either in university or out of university, soon out of university, and, you know, spending time, and after your dad as well, former Prime Minister Brian Mulroney passed. You know, it's interesting for me. I started this show like almost 8 years, 7 years ago, at least. I can't really remember. I didn't have kids then. I didn't have my own business. And kind of as the world evolves, you kind of change where you need to put your energy. How did all those things shaping your life affect where you want to put your energy?
19: Well, what's interesting is when I decided to run, I got some advice that I should actually wait until my children were out of the house and had gone on to university. So basically wait until you are an empty nester. And I obviously decided not to do that. And I think it's maybe because I am a political child. I grew up in a political family and spent my summers doing barbecues and meeting people and traveling. So it didn't seem that strange to me to take this on when my kids were still in school and at home. And I'm actually so glad I did, because I think there was a great benefit for them of getting to participate in my political life in a certain way. And so in the end, I think it was, I made that the right decision. And I was surprised by the impact of the empty nest. And as I said, also, you know, the impact of losing my dad just made me kind of think about how I want to spend my days. I just felt the need to have more flexibility in my life that elected life does not afford you. And so, it took me a while to get there. It took me a while to get there. But
1: and you're one of the things that I've As a young, well, no, I'm not young, but I'm a mom of young kids. We'll pretend like I'm young. But I always, like, I've asked you for advice as a mom because you, like, I've really admired how you've raised your kids. And one of the things, I worked on your leadership campaign, and we always just joke one of your daughters was around all the time. She was our director of communications at the time. She's now much older than then. But you talk, like, you know, you had politics in your life. You've talked about involving your kids in kind of that political process. How did you, I hate the word balance. Like, I think it's all BS that you balance. I think you kind of pick priorities at times. But how did you find being a mom and integrating your kids and being like a public figure, an elected official? How did that work for you?
19: Well, let me just say about balance. I agree. And I think that you put it out there and it's like something else that you have to achieve that you're going to fail at, because it's very hard to lean into your career and motherhood at the same time and achieve balance. But you can still do both. Mm-hmm. And enjoy both. It's just, it can be very stressful and challenging. I'll say that I was able to do it because I have a very supportive partner who was fully supportive of my decision to get into public life, even though he did not know what it would entail, because he did not grow up in a political family. So it was kind of a downside surprise some weekends for him. And we had boys in competitive hockey, and, you know, one of my daughters was in a play. And so that was crazy in terms of, you know, needing to be driven back and forth to rehearsals and things like that. So I couldn't have done it without Andrew.
1: Yeah.
19: And the thing with politics, though, is that while, you know, there's the stress of announcements and votes and things like that around Queen's Park, generally, riding events are really wonderful to, they can be family events. Mm-hmm. And so when the kids were younger, I was able to spend time with them on the weekend attending riding events. And I think they benefited from it. I know I loved the time with them, and they met so many people, and learned about things that they wouldn't have learned about otherwise. So as I said, I thought it was, I'm glad I did it when the kids were young, because I was able to spend time with them in a way that, you know, really in a really special way. And then as they became teenagers and had their lives and their schedules, it became harder to do. But when they were younger, we were able to do some fun stuff. And my dad, you called Miranda my director of communications. My dad would call her my chief of staff later on, because she really developed some great expertise on how to manage events and people.
1: You know, I've looked up to you for a while and asked you for advice over time. I think, you know, you're an incredible mom, businesswoman, politician. There are folks listening here. I got a lot of notes this week from women who have been listening to the show and like kind of the conversation we have around women in public, women in business, like women trying to be moms. Any advice out there for like the women listening or moms parenting their kids about they want to do big things or have these big public jobs? Like, what would you say to them if they're contemplating getting into elected life or you know, taking a big leap?
19: Well, I hope that more women will do that. We need more women around the table where decisions are made. Our perspective is essential, and it's not just essential to women's issues. It's for everything from an economic perspective. And it's hard, but I think that women like myself, like you, people who've been around politics, who are leaning into their careers and trying to achieve great things, need to be honest about what works and what doesn't work. Like we just talked about balance. We need to ask for help. We need to be honest when things aren't working, and we need to step back, just kind of like I am doing this week. It wasn't working. It's just time for a shift. And when I was writing my letter, cause you know me, I'm kind of a more private person than you might find in political life. And so when I first wrote my letter, I just said, you know, I'll be stepping back. And a good friend of mine who you know as well had read it. And she said, you've got to give people the why. And I said, well, the why is really, really personal. I don't want to talk about empty nesting and the passing of my father and how it impacted me. And she said, no, you have to. You owe it to your constituents. And she's absolutely right. So I'm glad I did. What I didn't expect was I've received a lot of messages from women who are of the same age as I am and dealing with empty nesting, and who also are dealing with the passing of a of a loss of a parent or the loss of someone important, and they're talking about what that feels like in midlife and how it does shift your priorities. And so I heard from a lot of women that they were happy that I had spoken about that or talked about it in my letter. And so I'm glad if that helps people to know that they're not alone, that when the ground shifts like that, it can be really real. It can be real and cause you to just reconsider your priorities and even make adjustments to your career.
1: Amazing. Well, I'm really grateful that when you shared that, when you came on the show today, thank you for all your time for me and for us today. And I hope you have a good weekend. I know we'll talk lots.
19: We will. And I can't wait to see all the things that you do next, Amanda.
1: Thanks, Caroline.
19: Bye.
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7: The forecast now from the AM 800 Weather Center. Mainly sunny today with a warm high 28 and the humidex 29 or 84 Fahrenheit. Clear and breezy overnight, the low 11 or 52. Tomorrow, sunshine, the high 21 or 70. And more sunshine on Sunday, the high 25 or 77.
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1: Sorry, I was dancing, believe it or not. Mark's laughing at me. Mandy Galbraith, welcome back to the last ever Free for All Friday. We are having lots of fun on the show today, trying to have some big conversations about issues that I think are important and I want to move forward. And that includes with my next guest, Farah Nasser, who is a journalist, keynote speaker, friend, someone I have known since my Queens City Hall days, I should say. And she recently shared publicly that she was diagnosed with breast cancer after getting a mammogram early, because in Ontario, if you don't know this, if you're 40 years old as a woman, you can go get a mammogram. You don't have to go through your doctor. You can sign up online. You can do it right now. It takes you less than 2 minutes. I swear to you, and I've done it. As a result, one, she's gone through her surgery and she's on the road to recovery. I'm stealing some of the show. But the second part is we want to just talk about getting mammogram, demystifying it. It's not as awful as you think. I got mine done this week. Yes, was it weird to stand there with my heels on and, you know, get it done? Yeah, but it did the trick. So joining me next to talk about, one, her journey through this diagnosis, and also how she sparked a movement of women across the province and across the country, I think, getting this done, is Farah Nasser.
2: Yeah, so it's weird. I'm 45, and I decided, like, it's probably time I should get a mammogram. And I've been asking my doctor for one for a few years, and she's like, you don't have family history. There's no lumps or anything. You're okay. But the guidelines have changed to 40. So I was like, okay, it's about time. And so when I went for my physical, she's like, yeah, you should probably go get one. So I went to get one. And then, which, by the way, it's like really, it's like crazy to get your first mammogram. And we can talk about that in a second.
1: We will.
2: You had one. I had that. And then they called me for a second mammogram, and they were like, there's calcification in your breasts. And my mom had had calcification too. So my mom said, Farah, I always get called for a secondary mammogram. Not a big deal. So fine, was not worried. And then I got called for a biopsy. And my mom said, I got called for a biopsy once too. Don't worry about it. Nothing. So I was like, okay, not a big deal. And so I really did not expect a call from my doctor to say that you have breast cancer. Because I had no symptoms. I had no family history. There was nothing to indicate in my body like that. I was just walking around with it. I don't even know how long I've had it. So they caught it really, really early, they say. It's stage zero, actually. So they caught it even before it got to stage one, which is amazing. And then they're like, we just have to do surgery soon and get genetic testing. And that was my scariest part, Amanda, because, you know, you have kids, you have a daughter, you know, could it be passed down? And the genetic testing was negative. So I'm like actually in the best spot possible for somebody who has breast cancer.
3: And just talk to me about that moment, because you are, you know, you're a powerful woman. You're running around, you're like guest hosting the social, you're doing keynotes around the world, and you're also like a mom of young kids, and you get this shocking diagnosis because you had no symptoms. And what did that feel like for you?
2: I think it was just surprising. Like in my head, I was like, is everybody walking around with cancer? Like, what the hell? Like, how is this even possible? Like it took a mammogram to see it, but I just honestly, it's so strange to say, I don't have anybody with any family history of cancer, except for one grandfather who smoked heavily. He had lung cancer. That's it. And so I don't know why in my head I thought I was immune to cancer. I think I had just bought that. And the truth is nobody's immune, right? Like 40% of Canadians will be diagnosed with cancer in their lifetime. Like it's not something that, even if you have no family history, that's a myth, right? Anybody can get it.
3: So you get told it's stage zero, which I've never even heard of. So it's amazing that, yeah, you know, through this, and through your own advocacy, by the way, and I think that's an important thing for us to think about, is like, Farah advocated for herself. And I think as women in particular in the medical system, we need to advocate for ourselves. And you recently went through surgery. So where are you at now?
2: So it's the cancer is called DCIS. It's called ductal carcinoma in situ, and it's around my milk ducts. So they've done the surgery. They took out the cancer. It was a five centimeter mass. Wow. And now I'm just recovering, basically. And then in a few weeks, I'm going to have to get radiation. I don't know how much, but we're going to, I have a pathology report that I'm waiting for in the next like week or so. And then, yeah, we'll see what the next steps are. And that'll be able to tell me how widespread it is, if they need to do another surgery, which there's a chance that could happen. But yeah, again, Amanda, like I was so lucky. It was caught so early. It's kind of weird to think about, like that I had breast cancer because I think I still haven't processed it, to be honest.
3: In the midst of all this, you're dealing with this kind of reconciling the fact that you have cancer with no sort of, you make this public call to say, hey, you should go get your mammogram. And speak about like that call to action that you made and the reaction that you've been getting.
2: Yeah, it was just crazy to me. Like I said to you, I was like, do we all have cancer? Like, what is happening? So I was like, I need to tell people, like, just get a mammogram. And the other thing I didn't realize was I thought I needed a doctor's note to get a mammogram. And so I was waiting for my doctor to send me, you don't have to wait for that. And I don't think people know that. They think, because when I was telling my friends and stuff, they're like, oh yeah, I'll get my doctor to, and I'm like, no, I'll book it for you. Come here, give me your phone, I'll book it. And I just, because it's like, I think that's also the way I heal too. Like, I'm just like, I need to do some action out of this. So I was doing that. And then I'm like, I need to tell everybody, like, this is crazy. So I was at an appointment where they put in this little seed. It's really weird. It's like this little metal thing in your breast before the surgery, a few days before the surgery. And that way the doctors can make the smallest incision possible because they can use a wand, like a metal detector, like theoretically, to see where the breast cancer is. That's actually fantastic because like in the past, Amanda, they had to do these like huge surgeries. They do mastectomies, but now they don't have to do that anymore. Anyway, I was getting that seed thing done, and then I had just finished, and I sat and I just gave my husband the phone. I'm like, can you film me? And he's like, okay.
3: Really?
2: And so then I just was like, you saw me and I looked like crap. I was just still wearing my hospital gown. And I just finished that seed thing. And I'm like, okay, this is the, you guys need to know. And I did it in one take. And I'm like, I'm just going to post this because he's like, are you sure you want to? I'm like, yeah. I'm like, everybody needs to know that they can just go get this. And then the response, I cannot believe how overwhelming it was. One, how many women had not gotten a mammogram and didn't know that they could get one and didn't know that 40 was the age and didn't know that they didn't need a doctor's note? Two, how many women had already had breast cancer? I cannot tell you how many people are like, oh, I went through this. I went through this. I had the same thing. I'm okay now. Don't worry. Like, it was so eye-opening. Like, thousands and thousands of comments between like LinkedIn and Instagram and private messages and messages to my friends and my family, and like everyone's been forwarding on WhatsApp, my people who have messaged them, like, it's wild to me. I didn't know that there was this huge world of people who had gone through this.
3: Well, and further to that, I went and got my mammogram done this week because of what Farah has done. So I got to do this. I got to do this. As listeners will know, I'm not quite mid 40s, but I'm cruising close to it. And I've been putting it off because you hear all these stories about how painful it is, and it smushes your breast. It's gonna hurt, and then I saw Farah's video and I talked to her and I was like, you know what? I got two young kids. I got to do this. So if anybody's considering it, do it. If you're in Toronto, Sunnybrook Hospital, there's a website. I signed up in less than 5 minutes. I went this week. Was it weird? It was absolutely weird. It was like a woman, they put your breasts go on a table. Yes, it gets a little smushed. It didn't hurt. It was just a very funny. And of course, I'm in a dress with high heels. So I'm literally standing there like, it was a whole vibe, but it happened. And it was less than 20 minutes, and off these results go, and I get a call from my doctor, something's wrong. So I did my first mammogram this week. You can too. Farah has done it. And I think, I hope if nothing else, if a few more women go do this because of this segment, because of Farah sharing her story, I think that is a good thing for the show, and for you. And I guess we're running out of time, but just any parting words for our listeners, before we go.
2: Yeah, it's super weird. The mammogram's super weird. It doesn't hurt, and like you said, and not only I don't not even in the women here, the men who are listening, like please encourage every woman in your life, your daughter, your niece, your granddaughter, anybody, your colleagues, like just tell them it's so easy to do. You can do it for them. Like I literally take people's phones and I book it for them at Sunnybrook. So you just have to
3: Amazing.
2: put in a bit of information. It's so quick and just get it done.
3: All right. Thank you, my friend, for doing this. Good luck on your healing journey. We appreciate your time and have a wonderful weekend.
2: Thanks for having me, Amanda.
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4: The forecast now from the AM800 Weather Center. Mainly sunny today with a warm high 28 and the humidex 29 or 84 Fahrenheit. Clear and breezy overnight, the low 11 or 52. Tomorrow, sunshine, the high 21 or 70, and more sunshine on Sunday, the high 25 or 77.
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4: 21 degrees in Windsor, Essex. Mainly sunny this afternoon, the high 28 or 82 Fahrenheit. I'm Kathy McMahon, AM 800 News. A traffic reminder, Walker Road remains closed between Foster and Sydney because of a collision. Avoid that area. Coming up, concerning vandalism at a West Windsor park and something new at OLG. But first, two people have been charged after a string of vehicle thefts. Windsor police say two motorcycles and an SUV were stolen from homes last Thursday and Friday on Moy and Windermere. The SIVU was later involved in a collision and two suspects fled through a park. A 32-year-old was under a court order to not attend any public parks because of a sexual offense conviction and now faces additional charges along with a 40-year-old man. Windsor Fire and Rescue, it remains on the scene of a structure fire in South Windsor. It broke out around 10:30 this morning in the 4,000 block of Manzanillo Crescent, which is in the area of Ducharme in the 6th concession and is now out. A fire investigator will be attending to determine the origin and cause. Meantime, five people have been displaced following a fire in a rooming house near downtown Windsor that caused $400,000 in damage. Crews were called to Tuscarora around 10:30 last night. Chief Fire Prevention Officer John Smith says smoke alarms had just been installed in each of the bedrooms, and they're finding more single-family homes that are renting out rooms.
7: We do come across, it's usually through a complaint from the public, and we send an FPO officer out to these occupancies. We are in requesting, and we're enforcing. We have ways in the fire code to enforce a smoke alarm in every bedroom at the minimum, on top of the smoke alarm outside in the hallway as required by law in the CO detection in every level.
4: Two people were taken to hospital for treatment while a third person was treated at the scene. Concerns are being raised following two incidents of vandalism at a historic Windsor park. The sign at Mary E. Bibb Park in Sandwich was spray painted earlier this week, restored by the city, then damaged again on Wednesday. The president of the Essex County Black Historical Research Society, Irene Moore Davis, told AM 800's The Kyle Horner Show this is not the first incident in the park. She's asking community members to report any suspicious activity. And something new at OLG locations across Ontario.
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4: OLG spokesperson Tony Batanti says retail locations now play a number of different languages for winning tickets, which is coinciding with the World Cup. 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
4: The forecast from the AM 800 Weather Center. Mainly sunny this afternoon with a high today 28 or 82 Fahrenheit. Clear and breezy overnight, the low 11. Sunny tomorrow, the high 21. We're at 22 in Windsor, 72 Fahrenheit. I'm Kathy McMahon, AM 800 News.
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1: That is the theme of the show today. Although, Mark, can we play that when Scott comes on as his intro music? Amanda Galbraith here with you, Free For All Friday, where we unpack the biggest stories of the week. This is the last Free For All Friday ever. And thank you guys so much for all your lovely texts, your messages, for the folks that have come on the show so far. We've had lots of fun. And now we're in the second hour, of course. And normally this is a panel of two folks that join me. But because I can, I have decided to have what I'm calling the super panel. So every block, we're going to have two folks on that are my favorites on the show to debate an issue or something that is close to my heart. And then, of course, at the end of the show in the 150 block where we normally have our kickers, Graham Richardson is going to come on briefly just to talk about what he's going to have in store for you next week. And I'm going to say my final goodbyes. So that is the plan. Joining me on the show now, I have in studio my friend, the one and only Larissa Waller. She's the founder of Henley Strategies. If you have any problems, you should call Larissa. Call me and then call Larissa together.
18: Yeah,
1: actually. Call us together. Former head of communications for Ontario Premier Doug Ford. And that lovely voice behind the scenes there, Melanie Parody, president of Texture Communications and former director of communications to Conservative Party leader Aaron O'Toole. Mel, Larissa, thank you both for coming on today for the last ever.
18: Happy to be here.
1: Mel?
19: I'm so glad I'm so sad that I'm not in studio with you two.
1: Having fun? Yes, we are just, Larissa and I are having coffee, having fun, and just chit-chatting behind the scenes. You're in here in spirit, Mel, I promise. I wanted you both on because I've been reading a bunch of statistics about female-run businesses, particularly. So I wanted, and there's a new study that came out that basically said the propensity of female-run businesses is rising. There are more female-run businesses every year than there were the year before, that women are getting into the self-employment gig, that we are creating jobs. Now, there's some stats that I want to throw out, and then I want to talk to each of you about why you actually did this, because we all made our leaps for different reasons, but they're also a little similar. For example, female-led businesses have a 70% chance of lower likelihood of defaulting on debt than ones run by men. Surprise, surprise. We also, majority female-owned businesses, small businesses, are more likely to employ women at all levels. So there's lots of reasons. So women businesses are more successful. There's lots of stats on why women leaders are good for companies. But maybe to you first, Mel, because you're joining us from beautiful Belleville, why did you start Texture, and how have you felt being a business owner in Canada?
19: Well, as you mentioned, I was the former director of communications to Aaron O'Toole and the former leader of the Conservative Party. When he stopped being the leader, everybody gets fired when that happens. And so, and I was on maternity leave at the time with my firstborn. And so I had a decision to make. Like, I had a bit of runway because I was on maternity leave, so I had some salary coverage. Did I want to go back to consulting at a big firm, or did I want to try something new? And I thought, you know what? You rarely in life get a chance to take a chance. And I just wanted to bet on myself.
1: Yeah.
19: And so ultimately I started Texture because I needed a job. Initially it was just going to be me. I just wanted to replace my income and work with really cool clients, work with nation builders. That's really been our focus, and helping them to share their stories with the media and with government. And it's grown. The market has demanded so much more than just me. Now there's 14 of us 14. Across the country, which has been super exciting. Yes.
1: Whoa. That's crazy. I thought we were 10 now, 10 people at Oyster. And I thought that was, I can't even fathom that. All right, Lisa, tell us your story. Why did you get into this whole, I want to run a business thing?
18: I want to wax poetic, but really I wanted to make more money. Honestly. And I wanted to make more money specifically so I could send my sons to an independent school, because I'm so disenchanted with public education and activist teachers. Honestly, I could riff about this for the hour.
1: A whole other panel.
18: I love teachers. My kids have had some excellent teachers, and they've also had some duds. And I find in the independent school system, it's better. But it's expensive. And I could do math, and I figured I could take the chance. I could probably at least replace my income. And then there were two other independent consultants who really kind of encouraged me to go out on my own. One said something to me that really stuck with me. He's like, I make 3 times the amount of money you make, and you're better at it than I am, but I have a higher risk tolerance than you do. And he showed me his books, and he's like, you can do this. He's like, you just have to like not be afraid and bet on yourself.
1: That is such an important point to make.

0: are pages from Taxi, which is an advertising firm. It's memorable, it's short, it's premium, they're delicious, and they filter lots of water and come out with, you know, pearls of wisdom. So there's lots of, they take an irritating grain of sand and they turn it into a pearl. So we take root problems and we make them better, you know, all kinds of things. There's my ad. But I took this leap of faith with my business partner, Mike and James, in what would be, as you guys know, like postpartum is a crazy time in your life. And I was happy with the three of us, like kind of like you, Mel. I was happy to just be the three of us. And we've got 10 employees. We're hiring a bunch more. We're just getting more office space because we've run out of, like, it's incredible. So kind of why I wanted you both to come on the show today is also an appeal, because since I've announced that I'm leaving, I've gotten all these messages from women, some of whom are on mat leave, who wrote me to say, like, you've inspired me to be bigger and to try harder. And, you know, I went back to school and I'm glad you've advocated for this. So I wanted to take this space to say, like, hey, women can, like, you can dream big and do these big things even when you're having babies and whatever.
1: Yeah, so. I saw on Instagram there was, you know, some sort of targeted ad that said the average age for a female entrepreneur is like 43 to start.
0: Yeah.
1: Right? And, like, here we are.
0: Here we all
1: getting
0: are.
1: Getting our mammograms.
0: Which we all did together, by the way. I had Farrah on the show earlier, Farrah Nassar, to talk about her getting her mammogram.
1: I got mine this week because of her.
0: Yeah.
2: I'm getting mine in July.
0: There we go. Listeners, do that too. So, Mel, what has your journey been like? Because your kids are a little older, well, older and younger, but you've got 14 people across the country. What's your message to a woman sitting out there, or even an individual saying, like, I don't know if I should take this leap?
2: I get to walk my son, my five-year-old, to the school bus in the morning and pick him up in the afternoon from the school bus and run a business from my house. And that to me is like, I feel like that's all I kind of need to say. Like, you can do this. If you want flexibility, like, you don't have to be slave to like a working environment where you've got to, you know, go into an office 5 days a week, for example, and commute long distances. Like, there are alternatives out there. The biggest thing that you need to decide is that you can do this, that you believe in yourself first so that others will believe in you as well. The biggest challenge is, if you're going to sell services in particular, you're going to be a consultant, you've got to believe in yourself and the services that you're selling. Otherwise, people aren't going to buy them. So spend the time to invest in believing in yourself.
0: All right, Larissa, I got 40 seconds left for you. Go.
1: Yeah, no, for me, honestly, I mean, again, I loved where I worked. I worked with great people, smart people.
0: Same.
1: But I could also do math. And I have a responsibility as a mom to maximize my value, not just because, like, I like making money and shopping. I mean, I do. But also because, like, I have financial responsibilities, and that feeling of responsibility, should something happen to me, should something happen to my partner, is really real. And so I felt a real kind of maternal instinct to maximize my value on the consulting market because I feel a responsibility to my children.
0: Amazing. All right. Well, thank you both for coming on and talk about this. This is exactly what I wanted to do. Larissa Waller, founder of Henley Strategies. Melanie Parity, president of Texture Communications. Look them both up. They're amazing. After the break, we're going to have Marika Walsh and Scott Reed. That's next on iHeartRadio Talk Network.
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4: The latest forecast from the AM 800 Weather Center. We have a mix of sun and cloud for today. The high 28 or 82. Clear overnight with wind from the northeast at 40 kilometers an hour. The low 11. Sunny and breezy tomorrow. The high 21 or 70. And that sunshine continuing Sunday. The high 25.
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1: Aw, man, that one made me cry a little bit, Mark. That is an emotional song. That is for our next guest coming on the show. I know, we all started crying. I just got a text from Jim Richards. All right, thank you guys so much for being along for the ride for me so far on air. As we know, this is the very last Free for All Friday, and I'm making it a big show about the issues I care about. So far, we've talked about female, women should start your businesses, go get a mammogram. You don't have to balance it all. We've debated Carney's political future, and more is coming up. And we're going to have the big political conversation next, which is always what we try and do, take a little bit of a peek behind the curtain. So joining me to do that are two of my absolute favorite people in the world. They're so smart. They know what is going on behind the scenes, and you hear them regularly on air. Scott Reed, CTV News political analyst and former director of communications to PM Paul Martin. Scott, thank you for coming on the show today.
2: I had to be here. Like, I mean that literally by contract. They told me I had to be here. So anyway, so long. Good luck. I know we'll never hear from you again. This is it.
1: Yes, this is the last. I will not be standing outside your house playing music on a boombox or whatever on your window because it's an unrequited love between the two of us. But that's fine, Scott. I hear you.
2: It's
1: I understand.
2: Quite requited. It's all requited.
1: And the other voice you heard there is Marika Walsh, senior political reporter for the Globe and Mail's Ottawa Bureau and a brilliant reporter. Marika, thank you for coming on today. I really appreciate it.
3: I have no gun to my head being here. I come here willingly.
1: Oh, very good. Very good, my friends. All right. I want to get your take on this because some folks are calling it Maple MAGA. Some folks are calling it very strategic on the Prime Minister's part. He was in New York City yesterday. We know there is a clock ticking on CUSMA or USMCA or whatever we're calling it. So this is what Prime Minister Carney had to say in New York City.
4: A stronger Canada is a better ally. And we know that while Canada and the United States have had our differences over the centuries, we have always worked and eventually worked through them because we share values and our common interests run deep. Let's be absolutely clear. Canada strong will help make America great again.
1: All right, Scott, I know you both have a hot take, but Scott's already tweeted his hot take, Marika, so he gets to go first. So what did you make of the Canada strong will help make America great again? Because the U.S. ambassador loves it. And you know, he's such a beloved figure in this country that obviously we want to do things that make him happy. But what did you think about the politics of the Scott?
2: I didn't like them. I didn't like it at all, to be honest. And I recognize that the prime minister has this delicate balance to strike all the time. So people kind of go, oh, why isn't he more elbows up? Or he's two elbows up. And the truth is he has to bob and weave. The truth of the matter is he has to flap his elbows. He has to bring them up sometimes and lower them sometimes. And I get that. So I cut him slack on that when I see that he has to make accommodation in the broader public interest or trying to make some progress with this irrational, crazed White House that he must deal with. But my view is this is not strategic. It's dressed up as strategic. It is being received by people who like it as strategic. But if it was strategic to use this incredibly electrifying label that has so much political weight behind it, then you would be getting something for it. So if the thesis is, look, we're in the United States, we're trying to play ball here, we see if we can make some progress, so use the Trump slogan itself and align with it. Well, 75% of Canadians, or thereabouts, have no truck or trade with Trump, and they are desperately frustrated. And they see Make America Great Again as code for, we're coming for you, Canada, putting you in the crosshairs, among many other terrible things. And so if you're going to employ that, if you're going to go that far and put that thing in the harness, you better make sure that the White House is actually registering it and that this is going to benefit us. So I think we're going to get almost none of the benefit, but I think politically it's discordant. And by the way, it was discordant with his speech, which, you know, was actually a reasonably tough-minded iteration of Davos. So I didn't like it. I think sometimes speechwriters go a bridge too far, having been one myself, and I got too caught up in the cleverness of the phrase, and I think it was a mistake.
1: That is an interesting point you make, though, Scott, right? Because they, and we've all been in these, well, I guess Marika hasn't. She's been the recipient of them. But you and I have been behind the scenes where you labor over these keynote speeches for weeks, right? And then back and forth and back and forth. And in this era, it's one clip or two clips at best, right? And they may have been balanced. He may have said many other things. But the only thing our listeners are hearing today is Canada Strong will help make America great again, whether they like it or not. And I think to me, it makes sense for a U.S. audience, to your point, if it registers. I'm not sure how well that plays domestically or in Canada, but, you know, Marika, this prime minister, you know, he walks on water. He is Teflon to the nth degree. So perhaps these coattails, this doesn't really make an impact. But what's your take on it? And also, what do you think behind the scenes? Is this a big shift, or this is, to Scott's point, maybe, I'm not sure if I'm characterizing this correctly, Scott, but an editorial flourish by a speechwriter?
3: Well, nothing happens in the Prime Minister's office or in the Canadian government without the sign off from Mark Carney. So whether it was a speechwriter or not, this is Mark Carney saying it. For me, what I find interesting and odd is just how different the pitch that Carney made in the election is, how he positioned himself before being elected versus what we see when he's in the decision-making chair. And to your point on him walking on water, he's in a honeymoon phase. He has Canadians behind his back. That gives him a lot of leeway and latitude. But from a purely political strategy perspective, the Liberals won by making the Conservatives the boogeyman on Trump and trying to tie the Conservatives to Trump. So politically, I'm not sure where this goes once the Prime Minister is also saying the MAGA slogan. That was very jarring to me. And you can see the argument on his strategy that he is making decisions that are against what the U.S. have asked for. For example, the decision on the Saab military system earlier this week. But there is always a Canadian audience, even when he is in the U.S. And it's not clear to me what the message is that the Canadian audience is supposed to be taking from that, except that the approach and position has changed. And maybe it just has to, because as you just saw today, we are now in a technical recession in Canada and we cannot afford to be on a high horse.
1: So Scott, you know, I had Benzi and Lily on earlier on the show today, and we kind of kicked this around, but one of the things we kicked around as well is that we do know there's the Kuzma deadline, July 1st. I think it's not a deadline, but it's a deadline. You know what I mean? It's I guess, a note in the calendar. No one thinks anything's going to be negotiated by Canada Day. But given this rhetorical flourish or strategic change from the Prime Minister, what do you think is coming there, and like, what can Canadians expect going forward?
2: Nothing different than what we expected before. I think that people are overreading that remark if they think that it suggests that behind the scenes there must be more progress and we're on top of something, or that we fundamentally changed our strategy and now we are expecting that there can be a fortress North America approach, and, you know, we're going to throw Davos and its logic over and instead we'll build a tall wall around all of North America and we'll be part of it with America. Like, I don't think any of that's I think this is literally, and Marika's right, like, I joke about a speechwriter, but, you know, the PM is actually, in many regards, his own speechwriter, especially on something like this. This, I think, is just a rhetorical flourish. I think it's just too clever by half, too cute, and got caught up in the cleverness of it, given the audience. And, you know, like, Canada Strong can help make America great again. But for a lot of Canadians, they do not want Canada to be involved in making America great again. They see that project, that Trump project, that mega project, as deeply fundamentally flawed and hostile to Canada's interests on a variety of levels. So I just think he got over his skis. And I know that this is a prime minister who does not like to concede the possibility that he can make an error. I think he made an error. And I think he just overplayed it in the room. And I don't think it's going to be indicative of something dramatic that we're going to see in terms of a breakthrough on talks. I think we're going to stumble and bumble our way through July 1st. And I think we're going to be back into what we all sort of read as this balance that he strikes. Sometimes he goes a little hotter. Sometimes he goes a little colder on Trump. And we have to play it based on pronounced self-interest.
1: All right. I have less than 30 seconds left, and we were going to debate other things. But Marika, I just want to ask you, Marika just came back from mat leave, and her daughter Philly is the cutest thing. And how are you finding it, and how is Philly doing? That's what I'm doing at the end of my show today.
3: Philly's loving life because she's with her papa all day long, and she loves her papa so much that she calls me papa, not mama. So she's not missing me, I don't think. And to be honest, I love her to pieces, but I am very happy to be back. Back at work, back on the Hill, we're talking to you guys.
1: We are happy to have you back. I am so grateful that both of you could come on for my very last show. Thank you both for being a part of it over the years, and I'm sure more to come. But thank you, friends.
3: Congrats, Amanda.
2: Goodbye. All right. There will never be a reason for us to speak again.
1: Scott Reed, Marika Walsh. After the break, going to be joined by John Tory, Sierra Girl. That's next on the iHeartRadio Talk Network.
5: 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An information update with Kathy McMahon.
6: A traffic reminder, a collision in Windsor has Walker Road closed between Foster and Sydney. Long backups are reported. A structure fire in South Windsor is out. It broke out around 10:30 this morning in the 4,000 block of Manzanillo Crescent. An investigator has been called in to determine origin and cause. Five people have been displaced following a fire in a rooming house near downtown Windsor that caused $400,000 in damage. Crews were called to Tuscarora around 10:30 last night. Two people were taken to hospital. Two acts of vandalism targeting a historic Windsor park are being called troubling. The sign at Mary E. Bibb Park in Sandwich was spray-painted earlier this week, then cleaned by the city but damaged again Wednesday. The president of the Essex County Black Historical Research Society says it's concerning because of the historical importance tied to the park's namesake. Details on these and other stories coming up at 2. Weather-wise, mainly sunny today, the high 28. Clear and breezy overnight, the low 11. We're at 22 in Windsor right now, the Humidex 23. I'm Kathy McMahon, AM 800 News.
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1: Oh, we're getting in the last end of the show, aren't we? All right. That is one of the kicker topics we're going to talk about, if you want to know why that song is playing. Or it just could be the next guest and how I'm going to keep them in line for the next bit of this panel, I'll tell you. Joining me for my final super panel of the show today, if I have, like, maybe favorite people on earth, these might be the two favorite people on earth, other than my partner, Mark, who has been long-suffering and very patient with me. Joining me now, John Tory, the former mayor of Toronto, and, of course, a contributor here on News Talk 1010. John, thank you for coming on today.
14: You didn't say those nice things about me when you were my press secretary.
1: I did not. I was your director of communications, sir. You can't demote me now, but yes.
14: Well, dealing with the media was the important part. You didn't treat me that. The point stands. You didn't treat me that nicely back then. But anyway, I digress. Sorry.
1: And also there, Siri Agrell. She is a former CEO, Beta Kit, former advisor to this mayor, John Tory, Kathleen Wynne, and a colleague of mine and a panelist on this show when she could do it. Siri, thanks for coming on, my friend.
15: No problem. I never said nice things about either of you.
1: All right. We've been kicking around. So normally this panel actually happens in the 150 block, but I'm going to use that as like my sayonara goodbye sort of segment to be emotional and cry on air. So I want to have a little bit of fun with you both first. And there's a couple issues we've been kicking around. One, I want to get your take because it's sort of the big political news of the day, which is Mark, do we have the clip, by the way, for the mega? Yeah. Okay. One is this, the comments made by Prime Minister Carney yesterday in New York City. I want to let you listen to this and I want to hear you react.
4: A stronger Canada is a better ally. And we know that while Canada and the United States have had our differences over the centuries, we have always worked and eventually worked through them because we share values and our common interests run deep. Let's be absolutely clear. Canada strong will help make America great again.
1: All right. Mr. Former Mayor, what do we make of Prime Minister Carney going Maple MAGA or can't using that term, that phrase, because it's causing some political waves. Some folks think it's an error. Some folks think it's strategic because it's a good message to the U.S. government. What's your take on that?
14: I think a little bit of sucking up always works. And, you know, a little bit, not too much. And he's proven that he's prepared to be strong when it is required of him, like in Davos and other places. But I think when you go down to visit New York, first of all, the one rule is you don't go down there and, I was going to use a bad word, but you don't go down there and piddle on them. So I think you go down there and sort of say what's the truth, which is that if we can be strong together, we can make them stronger. And you use his favorite phrase. So to me, it's all good. And I'm sure he had a wry smile on his face maybe when he said that, but that's fine. I mean, I don't have a problem with it.
1: Siri, what's your take on it?
15: Yeah, I'm not super big on sucking up, but I do think you can't bring elbows up to a knife fight.
16: Check it out.
15: And you have to be smarter than that. And I think that he is walking a really strategic line of saying, yeah, Canada's going to be able to stand on its own more than we ever have. But that means that we can stand strongly behind you and beside you as well. So I think it's the right message. I think people are going to always freak out about anybody saying, you know, the MAGA catchphrase, but I think he is, you know, he's playing a long game here and he's being smart about it.
1: All right. I want to shift to this next one. There's a new report. So I'm the parent of young kids, which everybody listening to the show well knows, and both John and Siri also are well acquainted with my experiences as a mom and my growing learnings. And one of the things that we have to do as millennial parents is this thing called gentle parenting, where we talk about our feelings and my kids' feelings, and they're having big feelings. And there's a new report out that said this technique is called gentle parenting. I'm not really sure I was gentle parented. I feel like I was not. But 20% of younger parents are spanking their kids, are gentle. So are we pro or anti spanking? And I also, this is a Siri idea. I want you to both guess if I am pro or anti spanking. Mr. Tory, you can go first.
14: This is to do with your kids, you mean?
1: Yes.
14: Sorry. I just.
1: We're at the end of the show. What are they going
14: to
1: do?
14: Well, that's why you said you wanted to have fun.
1: Yeah.
14: Okay. Well, first of all, in your question, I would say you are not anti-spanking. I'd say you might think of a bit of a pat in the behind once in a while does some good for the kids. Look, I must say, you know, I was spanked because kids were, and I even did maybe a little bit of that when I was a father. But I think the way they do it now with kind of these sort of timeouts and different kinds of things actually work just as well and don't get people. So to me, I'm not opposed to this, I guess they call it this gentle parenting.
1: Siri, are you a gentle parent?
15: I have teenagers who probably should have been spanked more when they were kids. I'm a firm believer that you need to be about 200% stricter than you think you should. But I also think that, you know, everybody who said that they were gentle parenting and said that they weren't spanking, I think I want to call BS on that. I think that people spank, they do it in, you know, in the necessary and appropriate way. And, I think it's part of life and it always has been. I think people are getting a little bit more comfortable with admitting that in the right context, it's part of our toolkit as parents.
1: Yeah. So my kids are 3 and 2. So I haven't really, we haven't crossed the Rubicon except for I was hugging my son the other day and he's certainly pushing boundaries and he literally took the biggest bite out of my shoulder, like just a huge chunk, like just of no reason. And I reacted at a park. I just like whacked him on the butt because I was like, ah, and everybody looked, everybody heard, and I was both embarrassed, but he let go. So I feel like that was an effective answer. Also, apologies, listeners. Every time I try and throw to Siri, my phone goes off because it thinks I'm talking to her. So that's why that keeps happening in the background.
14: Oh, that's hilarious.
1: No, literally.
14: I wondered why that was happening.
1: Oh, no, it's my phone going, I don't understand the question. And I was like, I'm sitting on my phone to try and get the segment.
15: Story of my life.
1: It's story of your life, my friend. Well, it was a unique name until the Apple, I guess, decided to innovate in the way that they did. One of the things I wanted to put to both of you, I know this isn't a topic, but when we worked together at the city, so Mayor Tory was our boss, and I started SSDCOM, and they brought Siri in, one, because I needed some help, but we were both on the opposite of the political spectrum. We talk a lot of politics here on this show, and you both have inspired me through my career to kind of reach across the aisle and go beyond sort of my conservative partisanship. So maybe in the last, like, I've got a couple minutes here, but I would just love to get a minute from each of you on why you think... Because, like, you know, Mayor Tory, you've taught me so much about when I don't agree with somebody, going to listen to them and how it actually achieves a good end. So, you know, John, I don't know if you want to just take a couple minutes or a minute to just say why you think that is a good thing in politics and maybe why we need more of that.
14: Well, just because I don't think ideologues and sort of rigid ideology get us anywhere. I mean, the solution to almost all problems lies somewhere in the middle. And any opinion you have, there's going to be somebody else, especially when you're dealing with, you know, representing millions of people, as we did in that job, there's going to be different points of view. So to me, it's just common sense. And it is true to say to the listeners, I had Amanda, who is more conservative than I think maybe Genghis Khan. and Siri, I won't say, kind of wears the hammer and sickle on her backpack, but, so I was blessed, though, seriously, as mayor, when we'd have our morning meetings and discuss issues, the two of them would have different perspectives, and that benefited me immensely, and I listened to them both a lot.
1: Yeah, and we, by the way, for what it's worth, we didn't know each other at all and definitely fought for, like, about 6 months in that office and then we were, like, the very best of friends. Like, if either of us got into trouble, I'd show up with, like, a bag of lime and a shovel, and I wouldn't ask any questions, Ms. Agrell, if you needed me. But what's your take on politics and how we needed to do things?
15: Yeah, we used to call each other darkness and light, and I think that's, you know, that's what you need to assess, right? What is the dark way? What is the light way? And then how do you find the path forward? I think Toronto in particular has this habit of polarizing against, you know, of polarizing around opposed, like, different views, right? It's either for cars or it's for bikes or it's for, you know, the economy or it's for the people. And that just doesn't work, right? We need to find a way and a narrative to make things work for everybody, to make people believe that government can be a force of good in their lives, no matter who they are. And I think that that's the path that we carved out together. And it wasn't always easy. And there were some, you know, pretty extreme verbal spankings, I would say, in there along the way. But I think it's the only path forward. And you know, I think that both of you have demonstrated that and achieved great things and are going to continue to achieve great things. And I learned a lot from you. And I think that other people can as well.
1: Oh, you too, my friend. John, I'll give you a guess. Who was darkness and who was light?
14: No, the people don't even need me to guess at that. You were darkness because you were the right winger, and that's an unfair castigation too. Amanda, before you let us go, like, congrats on doing the great job on this radio show. And I should tell the people listening, what she's like on radio is exactly what she's like when she's an advisor to you, and that's what she's like as a person. And it's always good when you have authenticity like that. She's tons of fun and the smartest person. Well, tied with Siri for the smartest person I worked with.
1: Oh, thank you so much. And happy belated birthday, sir. I appreciate you coming on today.
14: Thank you very much. No problem.
15: And I will say, you were always too hot for radio.
1: And that is how I want to go out. All right. We're out of racetrack. Bye, guys. Bye. After the break, Graham Richards is going to join me. He can tell you all about his new show. That's next on the iHeartRadio Talk Network.
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6: The forecast now from the AM 800 Weather Center. Mainly sunny today with a warm high 28 and the humidex 29 or 84 Fahrenheit. Clear and breezy overnight, the low 11 or 52. Tomorrow, sunshine, the high 21 or 70. And more sunshine on Sunday, the high 25 or 77.
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1: Your emails, and it has been so lovely to hear what the show's meant to you. It's meant so much to me over the last 7 years. I've loved doing this with you. I will, of course, have more to say a little bit later on what's coming next, and of course, just a bit of a retrospective on the show. But joining me now is the new host of this slot, and I think is going to bring so much intelligence and insight and really great political talk starting next week. And I believe he's also doing this while he's flying back from New York after covering the prime minister. This is how much like you're going to be inside the political story with our next guest and future host of this, Graham Richardson. He's a CTV News, National News, Ottawa Bureau Chief, and the host of the future Graham Richardson Show from noon to 12 starting next week on this network. Graham, thank you so much for coming on.
3: Of course, Amanda. What a run for you. And I've enjoyed dropping in from time to time, of course. Sorry. We got a bit of a, I'm in the Newark airport, and it's live radio. What are you going to do? Thanks so much for the kind introduction. And like I say, to all the listeners out there who've become accustomed to you, we are going to be carrying on the tradition as best we can. A few differences here and there, but not many, because you've done such a great job.
1: Oh, thank you, sir. That's so kind of you to say that, and I appreciate that. So maybe tell listeners what they can look forward to next week. Like, I know you and David, who produces this show behind the scenes, have been sort of cooking stuff up. What can they expect when they tune in next week at noon?
3: Well, you know, for people who know me, or have heard me on the radio and on television, like, I grew up in Toronto. I've covered politics in three provinces, including Alberta. I spent 8 years in Alberta, and spent time in the United States for CTV National News, and now returned to Parliament to cover Mark Carney. I'm by all measures a political animal, but at the same time, it's Friday, right? And so it's not all politics all the time. And what we're hoping to do is grab a snapshot of people's time heading into the weekend. All subjects are on the table. To define the show would be some bright stuff, some all Canadian stuff, and yes, politics, but not heavy. I think by Friday, generally speaking, unless something massive has happened, it can be a bit fatiguing. Like, I think people, generally speaking, Amanda, even if you're a political junkie, kind of like want to let it go on a Friday afternoon. And they want to, they may re-engage Sunday night or even Monday morning. And so we're going to be sort of keeping that in mind, with an eye on politics, but also just an eye on everything that's happening out there. I'm in the United States right now, you know, not a lot of Canadians here, and just wondering, you know, if things are going to change post Mr. Carney's speech yesterday. Like, is this law real? Is the boycott going to end at some point if you're boycotting the United States? It's those kinds of takes on politics that I'm really interested in.
1: That's amazing. And I'm sure they'll love that. And I think the coolest part about this, obviously, is they get Vashi during the week, and then you're right in there on Parliament Hill every day, as you mentioned, covering the Prime Minister. We've actually been talking about sort of the big clip, right, where he, Canada Strong will make America great again. I'd be remiss if I didn't actually ask you, because we've had our pundits sort of weigh on whether that was a good political move or an error, but how was that received on the ground in New York?
3: Well, look, I mean, it was a big money crowd, and generally positively. There were some Trump people in the crowd. There were obviously some Democrats in the crowd as well. You know, the way I describe Mr. Carney after, you know, covering him fairly intensely for the last few months, you know, his hands are on everything. He reminds me a lot of Stephen Harper. When he says something, it's of consequence, and nothing's an accident. So that line that stood out immediately for reporters when we received the embargoed copy, and it became the dominant theme from yesterday and into today. I think similar to Davos, which was a very deliberate message from him, He mentioned it again yesterday, Davos, but this is another very deliberate message to the Americans and, of course, to the audience of one in the White House. You know, Amanda, the thing is, like, regardless of and his message is, look, regardless of the differences, which we've had many over the years, you know, are we going to continue this bun fight with the elephant next door? Because, you know, in New York City, like, it's not exactly like people are running around saying, oh, my God, where's Canada? I mean, America is humming. It will continue to hum. And I guess the question is for Canadians. Look, I'm fiercely Canadian, just like everybody else. When the leader of the free world starts talking about the fact that we're not a country and erasing our border, it's very, very serious, right? And so a lot of our reaction collectively has been to that rhetoric. That rhetoric has toned down somewhat. But I guess the question for the country and for county government and even for the opposition is, how comfortable can we be with this administration? Because it's not going anywhere for the next few years. And who's to say that a Democrat, if in fact the Republicans lose the next presidential election, the Democrats are going to give up on tariffs. There's no guarantee of that at all. And so there's got to be some kind of a relationship here. And I think that was generally the message Mr. Carney delivered in New York City yesterday.
1: Okay, Graham. Well, thank you so much for all of that. I'm going to be listening next week and looking forward to what you're going to see what you're going to do with the show. Thank you so much for coming on. And of course, a safe flight out of Newark, because that can be a bit challenging at times to get out of that airport.
3: Listen, Amanda, thank you very much. And I know you have a business to run, and I don't know nearly as much about that business as you do. Congratulations and good luck going forward. And we will have you back on, of course, because the listeners love you. Thank you.
1: Oh, thank you so much, Graham. That is, of course, Graham Richardson. He's the CTV National News Ottawa Bureau Chief and the host of the new Graham Richardson Show, which you can look forward to from noon to two starting next week right here on the iHeartRadio Talk Network in this slot. I have got a couple minutes left to say goodbye to all of you. Jim Richards is kindly waiting over there because I make it so emotional that he has to come in and save the show. Thank you all for... Oh, here we go. Anyway, thank you all for staying with me over the years. I've tried to make this a show about women and promoting the characters that I care about, including on this show talking about entrepreneurship, which building my business rights group, which has been amazing, being a mom, politics, which has been the heart of this show, and getting behind the scenes and talking to you about what that means, because I think contributing politically to the world, understanding what's going on politically, is some of the most important things that you can do out there. And if you're considering getting involved in a local campaign, the best thing I ever did was go phone bank Friday nights from 7 to 9 p.m. when I was 19 years old for Stephen Harper. It changed my life. So if that is something that your kids are looking at, or you're thinking about, or you're retired and you're looking for something to do, there's a lot of municipal elections happening across the country. There's lots of opportunity there for you to contribute. And I would encourage you to do so. I'm going to be a little Academy Awardy right now because I've had a zillion producers, but I wanted to thank them all. Over the years, it's been over seven, Hannah, Sam, Donnie, Noah, David, and of course, Mark, who makes all the fun music happen behind the scenes. Thank you all for being behind this show and making it happen. Thank you for the radio show hosts who I've emulated and worked with, Jim Richards, John Moore, Jerry Agar, Ryan Doyle, Deb Hutton. You've all been amazing inspirations to me. Some champions of me, of course, Robert Turner and John Torrey. I want to thank my partner, Mark, who doesn't always listen, but always supports me. And that means the world to me. And I love you so much. And my mom and dad, who listen every week. All the panelists who have come on this show, and all of you who have listened over the years, I've tried to bring a no BS approach to this. And I think it's moved you based on that. I'm not going anywhere. I'm going to keep guest hosting. I'm going to keep being a contributor to News Talk 1010. So for a final Free for All Friday, thank you so much for listening. I'm Amanda Galbraith. 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I'll see you soon.
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7: The forecast now from the AM 800 Weather Center. Mainly sunny today with a warm high 28 and the humidex 29 or 84 Fahrenheit. Clear and breezy overnight, the low 11 or 52. Tomorrow, sunshine, the high 21 or 70, and more sunshine on Sunday, the high 25. Or 77.
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9: It's 2 o'clock.
6: 22 degrees in Windsor, Essex. A mix of sun and cloud this afternoon. The high today, 28 or 82 Fahrenheit. I'm Kathy McMahon, AM 800 News. A traffic reminder, Walker Road remains closed between Foster and Sydney because of a collision. Avoid that area. There's also another crash on Walker at Tecumseh. Coming up, a $400,000 fire in Windsor and no swimming at a local beach. But first, the trial of a Windsor man charged following an explosion at the Windsor Assembly Plant has wrapped up. The blast happened in late 2021 on the second floor in an abandoned part of the factory, causing a fireball to burst 8 feet into the air. No one was hurt. 37-year-old James Harris pleaded not guilty to arson with disregard for human life and intention to cause an explosion. He'll learn his fate in July. The president of the Essex County Black Historical Research Society is concerned about vandalism targeting a historic Windsor park. The sign at Mary E. Bibb Park in Sandwich was vandalized earlier this week, cleaned and restored by the city, then vandalized again on Wednesday. Speaking on AM 800's The Kyle Horner Show, Irene Moore Davis says this isn't the first incident that...
10: It's such a beautiful park. It's so well placed. It's right at the heart of the Sandwich Black History Walking Tour, and it's very much at the heart of many of the historical sites in Sandwich. But previously, there was the theft of the Federal Historic Plaque that had to be replaced. I guess someone wanted to sell it for scrap metal or what have you.
6: Bibb was a teacher, abolitionist, and started Canada's first black newspaper with her husband in the 1850s. Moore Davis says she's not sure if the park is being deliberately targeted, but adds the vandalism is disappointing. Working smoke alarms are getting the credit for saving lives in downtown Windsor. A fire broke out at a rooming house on Tuscarora Street last night, sending two people to hospital. The single family home had five bedrooms rented out, and smoke alarms had just been installed earlier this month after a complaint. Chief Fire Prevention Officer John Smith says fire safety standards must be met.
11: Most of the rentals that we're finding that people are renting rooms out in these single-family residences, they don't have working smoke alarms in a bedroom because we don't know who you're renting the room out to. Who you're renting that room out doesn't know the people who's sleeping beside them. So at least something happens in the bedroom itself. We have early detection to get that person out of the bedroom. They can notify the rest of the people in the house.
6: The fire originated in a bedroom, but the cause remains under investigation. Damage is $400,000. Meantime, a separate structure fire in South Windsor is out. It broke out around 10:30 this morning in the 4,000 block of Manzanillo Crescent. An investigator has been called in to determine cause and origin. Two men have been arrested following a series of vehicle thefts in Windsor. Over two nights last week, two motorcycles were stolen from the backyard of a residence on Moy Avenue, and an SUV was taken from behind a home on Windermere. Police say the SUV later collided with another vehicle, and the suspects fled through a park. However, one was under a court order not to be at a public park because of a previous sexual offense conviction. A 32- and 40-year-old are charged. An Ontario man has pleaded guilty to selling a deadly substance used in suicides.
12: A Canadian man accused of running an online operation selling lethal substances has pleaded guilty to 14 counts of counseling or aiding suicide in Canada. A lawyer for Kenneth Law says Canadian prosecutors will withdraw 14 murder charges in exchange for the plea. Canadian police say he used a series of websites to market and sell sodium nitrate. He is suspected of sending at least 1,200 packages to more than 40 countries, with more than 100 suicides being investigated. Sodium nitrate is commonly used to cure meats and can be deadly if ingested. I'm Lisa Dwyer.
6: The Windsor-Essex County Health Unit has released its first beach water testing results of the season. Swimming is not recommended at Lakeshore Lakeview Park West Beach because of high levels of E. coli. All other beaches remain open. Some good news for commuters in Tecumseh. Construction on L'Esperance at County Road 42 is done and the busy intersection has reopened. Work started 6 weeks ago. However, crews are continuing to work on County Road 42 west of Banwell to widen the roadway to four lanes, install new sidewalks, curbs, landscaping, and more. Work on that phase should be done by late September. Time now for the AM 800 Business Report. Scotiabank is set to purchase U.S. commercial bank MapleMark. Scotiabank says the deal allows the Canadian bank to offer deposit insurance from U.S. Federal Deposit Insurance Corporation to clients. MapleMark's operations are primarily in Dallas. On the markets, Dow Jones is up 310 points. NASDAQ has gained 38. TSX has risen 54. Gold higher at $45.84 U.S. an ounce. Oil is down at $86.92 U.S. a barrel. And the Canadian dollar lower at 72.48 cents U.S. AM 800 News Time, 2:05. The forecast next.
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We have nothing but sunshine. Mostly sunny skies for another week. Few clouds this afternoon. Just a little bit here and there. Nothing too much. Mostly sunny. A high today of 28. We're not quite there yet. We're working on it. Clear skies tonight. There's a bit of a northeast wind. It'll pick up late this evening. It'll drop down tonight to 11. But in the meantime, it's going to be a beautiful evening. Yes, it is. So get out and enjoy that. Fill those patios up and help our local bars and restaurants out a little bit. Tomorrow, sunny, breezy, high of 21. Clear skies tomorrow night. It's going to be a little cooler tomorrow night. 6 is the low, 43 Fahrenheit, but the lows after that are up around 11, 12, 13. Sunday, Monday, Tuesday, Wednesday, every day is a sunny day. Every day the high is 25 or 77 and warmer as we get into later in the week. Thursday, it looks like 29 is the high. Right now in Windsor, it's 23. That's 73 Fahrenheit.

0: K-800 Traffic, we are dealing with a couple issues right now. The first one, Tecumseh Road and Walker. That one, thanks to Catherine McMahon for letting me know about that. Also, on Walker and Foster, there seems to be an incident or an accident there, which is causing some delays. A stick tap to the texter who sent in that was a problem as well. And let's end on a good note. We got some good news that County Road 42 in Les Bronx, that intersection has opened. Now, if you do happen to drive by there like I did before work today, it's still a little confusing, still under construction from the Les Bronx West to about 43. They're still doing construction there. So just a heads up that if you are headed that way, but we do have another major artery east to west corridor that has opened up. If you happen to spot any issues on the roads or see something we should know about or other drivers should, give us a call, 792-2559, or send us a text, 792-CKLW.
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3: It is 10 minutes after 2 o'clock on this Friday edition of The Shift. It is. We've made it through the work week, heading towards beautiful weekend weather, and continue on right into next week and beyond, too. It's just gorgeous stuff. I'm Patty Handysides here with Kathy McMahon from the AM 800 News Center. It is something else. Mm-hmm. I did notice Kyle was complaining it was too cold yesterday.
4: It was like a little chilly. We were just trying to sit out on the back patio, and it was like that wind that just cooled everything off, and we ended up just going inside. So
3: I've had more just stuff dropping from trees now. That's kind of a bit of a pain being outside, and depending on the trees that are around you, there's a lot of stuff dropping all over the place. Mm-hmm. But let's talk a little bit about the OLG tone, that wind tone that's out there.
4: Yeah, if everybody is or is not familiar, I know I've never heard a winning tone. but if you bring your lottery tickets and you head to an OLG location and you scan them, you typically hear a sound like this.

0: coaches for the 48 teams that are competing in Canada, the U.S., and Mexico for the upcoming World Cup.
1: Wow, so we're welcoming. Oh, I hope that all the people coming to visit aren't going to win all our our lottery winnings. But, yeah, that's interesting. But it does kind of throw you because I'm so used to that winner, Gagnon, and nothing else.
0: Yeah.
1: Now to have another Tony. But that's kind of fun. It's a good thing that they're kind of shaking things up there a bit.
0: Yeah, just trying to make it more welcoming, more inclusive of all the athletes and families and all of our local cultures across Canada who are going to be cheering on their favorite teams for this tournament. And so it's kind of fun, and it's going to be used during the duration of the World Cup. So, of course, Canada is one of the three World Cup host nations, and games in Canada are coming up in just a couple of weeks, June 1st. They're split between Toronto and Vancouver, 7 in on the West Coast, 6 in Toronto. And Canada's first game at the tournament is June 12th against Bosnia-Herzegovina. So just something fun. And if you do have a winning ticket, or maybe you're just at a corner store and you're hearing that sound go off, I think they played on Mornings with Mike and Meg this morning, Guess the Language, because, you know, that's kind of fun. And, you know, maybe this will be something they continue in the future.
1: Wow, interesting. Okay, well, let's hope that people start hearing that more. We'd like to hear more winners at those wherever you're cashing in your tickets.
0: And if you don't need that cash, we will gladly accept it.
1: Oh, sure we will. Absolutely. It's always good to come here. Thanks for that, Kathy.
0: No problem.
1: Coming up, keeping on the lighter side, tomorrow is a big day to celebrate. Tomorrow is International Day of the Potato. Now, who doesn't love a potato? We're going to talk with those people, the kings of potatoes and frozen fries, McCain, in a moment. It's 2:14.
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0: It's 2:15. Oh boy, oh boy. If we only had some songs about potatoes and ketchup and everything else going, oh, Stompin' Tom Connors made those kind of songs out there. They're the kind of songs you would sing just about a day like tomorrow, which is the International Day of the Potato. And McCain Foods has its inaugural Spud report out. Yes, they have done an international global report on people's feelings about potatoes. Ashley Aguchi is Director of Communications at McCain Foods, which is has headquarters here in Canada, although it's so situated in so many countries around the world, because who doesn't love a good potato, especially old nice fries? Well, we talked about it. Happy Day of the Potato.
1: Thank you so much. Same to you. And I will helpfully clarify, we didn't make it up at McCain. It's really a thing. It's UN sanctioned, and we are just here to properly celebrate it and recognize it the way that we know how. Having made, you know, 1 in 4 French fries globally, we feel like we have a unique lens and an opportunity to bring some light into the story with this one.
0: Well, the great thing is most people in the world like potatoes. There's very few people I know that don't like some kind of potato, however it's done. But definitely your company is like king of the fries.

0: fries, I think. I think everyone knows your company and knows it's associated with our frozen fries that we see in the grocery stores. Tell us a little bit about the company.
1: Absolutely. At McKean, I think a lot of people are probably surprised to know that we make 1 in 4 fries that are actually eaten globally. We partner directly with more than 4,000 farmers all around the world to really bring potatoes from field where they start to your plate, where we get to enjoy them. And, you know, we're Canadian at our heart. We're from Florenceville, New Brunswick originally, and now we're in 160 countries around the world. So for a Canadian company, we are, you know, still very much headquartered here, but so proud to bring the humble spud to different cultures and communities around the world.
0: Great stuff. Now, I hear there's a Spud report out, but taking a look, actually seriously taking a look around the world on how people are eating and enjoying potatoes.
1: You got that right. You know, the Spud report's really about celebrating the roles that potatoes and especially fries, you know, really play in culture and, you know, in everyday life around the world. So at McKean, we surveyed 12,000 people across 11 countries, and we uncovered a lot of interesting and, I have to be honest, very relatable ways that people are eating, sharing, and enjoying potatoes in all of their formats.
0: Okay, let's take a look then at what people said. I mean, when you're talking to thousands of people, it's interesting how then people feel about the potatoes, and particularly about, you know, the biggest way we eat them is fries.
1: You got that right. Fries actually ranked as the number one favorite potato dish in every single country that we surveyed. So that's 11 countries all saying that fries stood out as the hero potato dish. And 78%, I like this one, 78% globally said that fries would actually improve their mood if they were given to them right now. It's Friday, 12:01 where I am. I would be very happy if somebody hand-delivered me a plate of fries.
0: That's, you know, you're absolutely right, though. Really, you know, I don't know anybody who is sad after getting some fries on a plate. I mean,
1: you got that right.
0: It's a good thing. It almost feels like it's a bit of a treat. I guess that's why probably it makes us feel better, is that it's a bit of a treat getting some fries.
1: Agreed. And, you know, at McKean, we like to say that we get the ability to be part of so many simple moments in everyday life, whether it's, you know, the sidelines of the soccer pitch, bringing a little one, you know, to soccer after work, whether it's, you know, family moments at home shared in a restaurant, or even celebrations, whether it's celebrating a sports game or just, you know, on a first date. Fries are inherently sociable. They, you know, they sort of force conversation too. So there's just something inherently shareable and sociable about them. And we're really proud to be at the center in those moments.
0: And it's really not a side dish. I mean, when you think about it, we talk about poutine in Canada so much, lots of poutine, without mentioning the fact that the whole base of poutine, no matter what else you put on, are fries. That's the thing that makes the whole meal.
1: You got that right. And, you know, I think one of the interesting things from the Spud report is that, listen, we often think that Quebec is known as the birthplace of poutine, but when we did the survey, only 17% of respondents in Quebec actually said that they reach for gravy on their fries. That was the lowest across all of Canada. So 30% of Quebecers surveyed said that they preferred mayo instead, and the Prairies are actually leading with their love of gravy at 45%. So I think it tells us that, you know, people like different things, different toppings. We're united on ketchup. All of Canada agrees that that's their favorite sauce to dip fries into. But it's just interesting to hear the little preferences, what we might think and what is, you know, actually happening every day.
0: Yeah, that is funny. Ketchup would be my absolute favorite. Gravy sometimes, but I've heard of the mayo thing. I've never tried it, and I figure I could probably get through this whole lifetime without maybe trying it.
1: You know what? A little ketchup, mayo, and hot sauce mix is an epic sauce, if I might suggest it.
0: Oh, okay. Mm-hmm. What about, how do people feel about having, you know, somebody reach over and take your fries? Because that's a big thing. I know that anytime I'm sitting around somewhere and if people have fries, somebody's always reaching to try.
1: 100%. It's a no-no. 71% of respondents in the Spud Report survey said that taking fries without asking is unacceptable, but this is what I love. 71% say don't do it, but nearly 40% of it, nearly 40% of us are admitting that they've done it anyway. So, you know, maybe we're not as polite as many folks think of us Canadians, or perhaps we are polite, perhaps just not so when it actually comes to our French fries.
0: For sure, and I'll bet it's often parents taking it off their kids' plates.
1: Listen, you got that right. I'm a parent myself, so I thought that it was interesting that Canada is actually higher than the global average of other countries. 67% of us parents have admitted to stealing fries from their kids. And I have to be honest, very much so one of that 67% here on my side. I got a 5-year-old. At the end of the day, it feels like we're just teaching them to share. Am I wrong? Like, this is very much acceptable parent tax. They're going to leave something behind. We're just helping to clean up plate.
0: That's right. And I wonder about, you know, I know that most of the times you go to a restaurant, there is fries on the menu. Even at some fine dining, they do a fancy fries side, usually somewhere along the line. Are we eating fries more at home, or do you know if we're eating them more when we're out?
1: Listen, we're doing in every single way. As you said, I think what's interesting is that fries are so relatable. They are not, you know, they're not just a home dish. They're an evening out, but they're also an elevated evening out. But that's what's so interesting about fries. They're really for everyone in every occasion, in every establishment. What I thought was really interesting is that 52% of Canadians said that it's important that a restaurant actually has fries on their menu when deciding a restaurant to go to. So it's, you know, it's letting us know that sure, we make them at home in an oven or an air fryer, but we're also really considering them when we're taking family out to go eat. So that was an interesting one I found.
0: I guess. Ashley, how many different types of fries does McCain's make?
1: We make a whole bunch. We make anything from hash brown to straight cut to curly to sweet potato. We have all of the things for fry lovers around the world. And, you know, I think that what's really interesting is that we actually partner with farmers directly. So we partner with nearly 130 farmers in Canada to bring those products to Canadians. So really proud of that sort of, you know, that Canada focus. And we are that way in other regions around the world. We partner with farmers in all of the regions where we have business and where we get to bring fries to consumer tables.
0: Excellent. Well, Ashley, thanks so much, and happy Potato Day.
1: Happy International Day of the Potato to you. I hope you are celebrating with one of your favorite formats.
0: Will do.
1: Take care.
0: So bye-bye.
1: Thank you.
0: That's Ashley Aguchi, who is with McCain Foods, talking about fries. Tomorrow is International Day of the Potato. So if you're wondering what you might have as a meal tomorrow, might want to make sure that there's some kind of potatoes in the mix, especially if they're fries. It's 2:24.

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0: 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We have not anything but sunshine for days and days, mostly sunny skies for the next week. A few clouds this afternoon with a high of 28 today. Woo, that's a warm one. It won't stay that kind of heat until back again later next week, but it's still nice and sunny and warm for the next week. A few clouds this afternoon. Tonight, clearing skies, a bit of a northeast wind picking up late this evening. Tonight, we're looking at a low of 11. Tomorrow, it's sunny and breezy with a high of 21. Tomorrow night, clear skies, but a little bit cooler with a low of 6 or 43. For Sunday and Monday and Tuesday and Wednesday, it's sunny every day with highs of 25 or 77. Lows at night around 11. Right now in Windsor, it's 23 or 73 Fahrenheit.
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2: Hey, Tom, have you ever been to Tillsonburg?
3: 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My back still aches.

0: Tom and Tom Connors. He's got the Heinz Ketchup song. He's got Bud the Spud from PEI. He's got Tilsonburg with the Tobacco Fields. Back still aching when I hear that word. Oh, boy, oh, boy. Stompin' Tom had some of the greatest songs. As Chris said, he just picked a town, wrote a song about it. And you know what? You love it, though. It's a lot of fun. His songs are fun to sing along with. He does quite the character, Stompin' Tom Connors, that's for sure. They don't make them like that anymore. That's great stuff, great folk music. Hey, I want to remind you that, hey, Art in the Park is back. It's coming up fast, too. June 6th and 7th, next weekend at Willisted Park. They're expecting 300 exhibitors, food vendors, live entertainment, and exciting new interactive exhibits in the Kids Zone. And we want you to be there. I'm going to be there, but I'm going to be there actually because I have a cousin who's an exhibitor, so I'm going to be helping her out. I do each year help her out selling at her booth. And we want you to be there just having fun and shopping. 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Look for the Art in the Park contest and put today's code word, Willisted. That's the code word today, Willisted. You could win an Art in the Park prize pack, and that includes tickets. 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Enter the code word, Willisted, and there's your chance to win. So good luck on that. Love to see you there. If you're not winning tickets, make sure you buy tickets and get there. Support a lot of the vendors. Most of them are local vendors. The rest are from, you know, up to from here to Toronto, bringing some things in. There's always like great things just to look at and see some of the beautiful art and all the other things being sold there. And maybe you just want to sit and have a nice coffee or maybe a frosty beverage. There's all kinds of room for that too, because they license the whole area, so you can pick up something anywhere along the way. And enjoy your day there. Bring the kids. They've got the great interactive exhibits in the Kids Zone, as well as all that live entertainment all through the park. So get out there and enjoy it. I'm really looking forward to it. Coming up, you know what? Something that really bugs me is the provincial, is all the sales tax on food. The NDP party in Ontario had proposed a bill to try to remove the provincial sales tax on ready-to-eat foods like rotisserie chickens and things like that. But it was shot down this week. We're going to have Sylvain Charlebois, food expert, come on, and we're going to talk a little bit about what's so unfair. You know, if you buy four muffins, it's taxed, but if you buy six, it's not. I'm never understanding that. We'll have that coming up after the 2:30 news.
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3: 23 degrees in Windsor, Essex. A mix of sun and cloud this afternoon. The high today, 28 or 82 Fahrenheit. I'm Kathy McMahon, AM800 News. A traffic reminder, Walker Road remains closed between Foster and Sydney because of a crash. Long delays reported. There's also a collision at Walker and Tecumseh Road East. Coming up, part of County Road 42 construction is complete and huge yard sale tomorrow. But first, two people have been taken to hospital following a fire near downtown Windsor. It broke out on Tuscarora near Marinette around 10:30 last night. Chief Fire Prevention Officer John Smith says it started in one of the bedrooms where smoke alarms had just been installed, which saved lives.
4: They don't hear that. They don't know the fire's there. You know, especially after midnight or somebody else is sleeping, then it could be a total loss. But it is pretty well probably a total loss at this point anyways. But what we have is we got a couple burns, minor in nature, that we don't have any fatalities. And that's what we want people to get out. We don't want fatalities.
3: Five people have been displaced. Damage is $400,000. Windsor Fire and Rescue also investigating a structure fire in South Windsor. It broke out at 10:30 this morning in the 4,000 block of Manzanillo Crescent, which is in the area of Ducharme and the 6th concession, and is out. No word yet on cause or damage. A Windsor man will be learning his fate in July after an explosion at the Windsor Assembly Plant. It happened in November of 2021 in an abandoned portion of the facility, causing an 8-foot-high fireball. 37-year-old James Harris has pleaded not guilty to arson with disregard for human life and intention to cause an explosion. Both the defense and Crown concede it's a circumstantial case based primarily on comments Harris made to co-workers. court learned he was very upset about the incoming COVID-19 vaccine mandates for people who worked at Stellantis. An Ontario man accused of selling deadly substances online to people at risk of self-harm has pleaded guilty to 14 counts of aiding suicide. Reporter Lisa Laporte has more.
5: Kenneth Law was set to stand trial last month on these charges, as well as 14 counts of first-degree murder. But his defense lawyer indicated the murder charges would be withdrawn and Law would instead plead guilty to the lesser charges. Court heard today that the Crown plans to withdraw the murder charges after Law is sentenced, with a hearing expected this fall.
3: Police say Law ran several websites that were used to sell sodium nitrite and other items that can be used for self-harm. Some 1,200 packages were shipped to people in more than 40 countries, including 160 addresses across Canada, which claimed the lives of 14 people in Ontario. There is no swimming at a local beach because of high bacteria counts. The health unit has released the results of the first week of water testing and says swimming is not recommended at Lakeview Park West Beach in Lakeshore. These six other beaches locally remain open. Traffic is moving again through a busy intersection in Tecumseh following several weeks of construction. L'Esperance at County Road 42 has reopened north and southbound. There's new traffic lights, sidewalks, bike paths, and pedestrian crossings. However, work on County Road 42 to Banwell will continue until late September. The South Walkerville neighborhood is gearing up for a huge community yard sale. It goes tomorrow from 10 until 3, with 55 homes participating. Ward 4 Councillor Mark McKenzie says the event is spread across 30 blocks.
6: Between Tecumseh Road and like Memorial Drive, so the railroad tracks there, and then kind of between Walker and Howard, that's where the majority, like I'd say 99% of the homes are participating.
3: McKenzie says a number of items will be sold tomorrow, including clothes, books, records, and sports equipment. Lottery players across Ontario are hearing something a little extra if they have a winning ticket. Ahead of the World Cup, additional languages have been added to the Win Jingle played by the Ontario Lottery and Gaming Corporation.
7: Winner, gagnant, gagnador.
3: Some of the available languages now include Spanish, German, Portuguese, Korean, Japanese, and Mandarin. OLG spokesperson Tony Bitonti says it's another way to celebrate the World Cup being in Ontario and across Canada.
8: Why not add a little something different to it? So from now up until the end of the World Cup, you'll hear it in multiple languages. So, you know, try to listen in to see which, if you can pick up which language it is as well, too.
3: Canada is one of three FIFA World Cup host nations, along with the U.S. and Mexico. And Bryan Adams is set to kick off the summer of 26 for the World Cup. The Canadian singer will headline what's being called a countdown concert in Toronto to launch the tournament alongside Wyclef Jean. Described by FIFA as a first-of-its-kind live multi-city concert, the show will be synchronized with events in fellow host nations, Mexico and the United States. 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
0: 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We have lots of sunshine. I mean, days and days of sunshine. A few clouds that, along with it this afternoon, but mostly sunny today. It's a lovely day. And we're looking for a high of 28 today. We still got a few degrees to go. Clear skies tonight. There's a bit of a northeast wind picking up late this evening with a low of 11. Tomorrow, sunny, breezy, a little cooler than today. 21's the high tomorrow. Clear skies for tomorrow night, and that's our coolest night. Low of 6 or 43. For Sunday and Monday and Tuesday and Wednesday, it's just sunshine with highs of 25 or 77 Fahrenheit, and at night lows of around 11. Right now in Windsor, 23, that's 73 Fahrenheit.

0: 800 Traffic. We are dealing with a couple issues out there, two of which happen to be Walker Road related. Another day of this. Windsor Police a few hours ago tweeted that Walker Road is closed between Foster and Sydney for an accident. And I saw pictures of that about 45 minutes ago that it is still, in fact, closed. So if you can avoid Walker Road between Foster and Sydney. Also, Windsor Police are reporting an accident on Tecumseh Road at Walker. And Sandy texted us that there's a minor accident at the Highway 3 Howard roundabout. Don't know which lanes are affected there, but just a heads up if you happen to be headed through that section. We also have construction that is about to be wrapped up. So, good news. We actually had some wrapped up last night. It was supposed to be today at noon. L'Esperance and 42 is now reopened to traffic in all directions. They are still doing construction, though, between L'Esperance and County Road 43. So, just a heads up there. If you happen to spot any issues on the roads or something we should know about, by all means, give us a call, 792-2559, or send us a text. It's the same number, 792-CKLW.
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0: It's 2:40, 20 minutes before 3 o'clock on this Friday afternoon. Glad to have you all along with us. Well, what do you think? Should we get rid of the provincial sales tax on ready-to-eat foods? You know, like the rotisserie chicken or things you pick up. Something my mom does a lot is get the little dinner that's a couple chicken fingers and some potatoes or, you know, a few ribs at the grocery store she takes home so she doesn't have to cook. And there's sales tax. And I know the question's been there for years, too. If you buy four muffins, why are you taxed instead? But if you buy six, you're not. I don't understand this tax at all. Sylvain Charlebois is the senior director with the Agri-Food Analytics Lab at Dalhousie University. I like to call him a food expert, food guru. And he's with us now to take a look at how our food is currently taxed in Ontario. Hello, Sylvain.
1: Hey, good afternoon.
0: Glad to have you here. So it's always a little bit confusing to me because there's the federal taxes that they do funny on food. And Ontario has its funny way of taxing food, too. What is can you kind of explain it to us so we get an idea of why sometimes we see a tax on our bill, but on our receipt, but not always?
1: Yeah, absolutely. So you have, obviously, in Ontario, you have the harmonized sales tax. So both go together, both the GST and the PST. And that's 13% right now in Ontario, I believe. And so for groceries, you have snacks and you have food. Food is zero rated. In other words, you're not paying taxes. The vast majority of food at the grocery store is not taxed. It's not processed. It's fresh food. So all the fresh stuff in the periphery of the store, that's not taxed at all. So bread, meat, produce, all that stuff, fish, seafood. If it's not processed, it is not taxed. What is taxed is the ready-to-eat counter, you know, the grab-and-go stuff, which is actually getting more and more popular, to be honest, especially with seniors on a fixed income, people who live alone, people on the go. They'll actually buy more and more of these food products. And of course, the irritant, the number one irritant, are shrinkflated products. So shrinkflation, of course, is about reducing the quantity of a product. But here's the thing with the CRA, the Canadian Revenue Agency, sometimes a product gets so small it becomes a snack, and the same product becomes taxable all of a sudden. And many, many people don't really notice that because they just don't look at their receipt.
0: And that's one of those things that I laugh about. I'm like, if I buy four muffins, it's not really a snack because that's a lot of muffins to eat, but it's taxable, but six are not. And that level somewhere, somebody along the line made the decision that that's snack size and that's meal size.
1: Oh, yeah. There are ridiculous examples. For example, so if you buy a box of six granola bars, that's food. But you go down to five, and then many of them are down to five, that's taxable. Same for ice cream. If you actually buy a jug of ice cream over 500 mil, that is not taxable. Below 500 mil, and there are many of them, that is taxable. So that's an extra 13%. And right now, 13% is still quite a bit of money.
0: It is, and I'm glad you brought that up because with shrinkflation, a lot of those products did shrink in size, and that automatically puts them now into a tax. Whereas, you know, 2 years ago I was buying it, no problem, and now it's in that taxable. And I'm just buying the same thing. It's just that the company decided to make it smaller so they could keep the same price, but now suddenly I am being charged extra on it, and the government is making money off it.
1: Yeah, so we've estimated in Ontario, so Ontarians are paying about $500 million of retail taxes at the grocery store on perfectly healthy food. I mean, a lot of people probably listening to this show think, well, we only tax bad food. That's not accurate. In fact, we actually tax a lot of good food. It's like the shrinkflation example is a good one, from not taxable to taxable. And of course, the ready-to-eat counter, that's filled with sandwiches and salads and things.
0: Yeah,
1: like
0: ready-made
1: that.
0: Salads. That's good stuff. You know, like, I don't want to make a
1: chicken.
0: Yeah, and I think with the salads, you know, if I'm living alone or there's just two of us, I may not want to buy all the things that go into a salad. I wouldn't use it all up, so I'm just going to buy a ready-made salad. And then to find out that that's taxable, that's ludicrous.
1: Yeah, it is. And same for rotisserie chickens that are very popular.
0: Very popular
1: these days. Yeah, so that's why I've always wondered why we tax food in the first place. Mm-hmm. But I think what Quebec has done now is to target specific categories to immune people from shrinkflation. That's one thing, and they actually got rid of the tax on ready-to-eat products. So, and frankly, retail taxes do discriminate against particular groups like seniors on a fixed income, and of course, single folks that don't buy a whole lot of food in volume. So, I think it's a step in the right direction. Manitoba has decided to eliminate all taxes retail and in convenience stores. Food service has not been tackled, and this is the issue right now, I think. So if you get rid of taxes for ready-to-eat products, well, that's kind of competition for food service. So restaurant operators in both Manitoba and Quebec are expressing their concerns about not dealing with a level playing field, because if you go to the grocery store, you're not paying taxes. But if you go to a bar, if you go to a sandwich place, QSR, whatever, you are paying a tax. So that's kind of it's an interesting debate, because I'm not sure people are convinced that we should get rid of taxes at the restaurant as well.
0: Yeah, it's an interesting too. I guess you'd really need the data on it, but I tend to think if you're buying ready to eat foods in a grocery store, you've gone in there for some groceries and you're picking that up on the way out, and you might not have stopped anyways at a restaurant or a takeout place. So I don't, you know, I guess you'd really need the hard data to say that for sure, but
1: absolutely.
0: I know personally for myself that's two different things. If I'm getting takeout at a restaurant because I want that particular food, then I'll do that. But if I happened to pick up something in the grocery store, I wasn't going to stop somewhere else anyway. So I guess
1: exactly.
0: We have to see that.
1: One last thing. A lot of people think if you get rid of the tax, prices will go up and we won't save much. Actually, that's not necessarily true. With the GST, it was a temporary measure. I remember you and I spoke about this. Because it was temporary, really, the market conditions were so confusing, it was hard for us to measure whether or not there were price increases as a result of the temporary break with taxes. Because it's a permanent decision, so taxes are being eliminated in both Quebec and Manitoba, we'll be able to measure whether or not there is going to be increases related to taxes being eliminated. So we're going to be on the watch, and companies know that. So it's going to be much easier to assess whether or not there's abuse.
0: Okay, well, and we know that just this week, the Doug Ford government defeated a bill that came from the New Democrats to take out the Ontario portion of HST on those ready to eat certain different food products and non-alcohol beverages, including those prepared foods. And so that's kind of put off the table.
1: Well,
0: there.
1: It started in Ontario because of the harmonized sales tax. Mm-hmm. So if you get rid of the provincial tax, you're going to have to talk to Ottawa as well.
0: Yeah.
1: So it's not as easy as in Quebec and Manitoba where there was no HST.
0: Right. Well, I appreciate it, Sylvana. Thanks. It's going to be a topic that we'll be talking about for a long time to come, but I really hope it gets taken a little more serious and there's more thought put into this about how that, by removing it, would certainly help of people who are struggling right now.
1: Absolutely.
0: Thanks so much.
1: Take care. Bye-bye.
0: That's Sylvain Charlebois, who is the Senior Director with the Agri-Food Analytics Lab at Dalhousie University, talking about those taxed foods. That includes those prepared foods, rotisserie chickens, ready-made salads, even sushi, snack foods, those things sold in vending machines and other carbonated beverages. And that's all things the HST does apply to here in Ontario and other provinces that have the HST. What do you think about it? Would you like to see the tax removed from those ready-to-eat foods, those prepared foods at grocery stores? When you see, you know, they got the chicken wings or they've got the mac and cheese, you know, they got the warming table there with selling things. And as Sylvain pointed out, some people are worried that that would compete with restaurants that also have to pay taxes and have to charge you taxes. I personally, if I'm buying something like that at a grocery store, I wouldn't be stopping anyways at a restaurant. That's to me separate. I get takeout sometimes, for a specific purpose because I like some kind of food. But once in a while I'm getting at their groceries, depending on the time of day, I just find that sometimes that's just a little bit simpler, faster, especially those rotisserie chickens. Can't Can't pass up those rotisserie chickens. It's $2.50.
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0: 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Lots of sunshine ahead. It's a pretty easy forecast to tell you about. Sunny, sunny, sunny, sunny days. That's all. We're looking at mostly sunny skies for a full week ahead or more. A few clouds out there this afternoon. You might notice one or two kind of skating by. But other than that, it's a warm afternoon. We still have a ways to go to hit our high of 28. Clear skies tonight with a bit of a northeast wind picking up late this evening. We'll have a low of 11. Tomorrow it's sunny and breezy, a little cooler with a high of 21. Clear skies tomorrow night. It does dip down to 6 or 43 tomorrow night. That's our coolest night for the next week. Sunday, Monday, Tuesday, Wednesday, every day is just pure sunshine with highs around 25 or 77 and the lows at night around 11. Right now in Windsor, it's still 23 or 73 Fahrenheit.
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0: It is 2:53 here on The Shift. Glad to have you all along with us. So what do you think about those ready-to-eat foods that you can pick up at the grocery store and the tax problem that's there? Not even just on those meals, but also on different things. Like I said, if you get a 4-pack of muffins, it's taxable. But if you get 6, it's not. And somewhere along the line, that was judged as a snack. Well, that's a pretty big snack for 4 muffins. But then also, as Sylvain pointed out, with shrinkflation, at certain levels of things, certain amount of ice cream, it becomes taxable or non-taxable. And with shrinkflation, if the container's gotten a little smaller, it comes under that amount and suddenly it's taxed. And it could be the ice cream you've always bought for years, but suddenly it's taxed because they actually made a little less in the container. And now you have to pay tax on it because somebody in Ottawa decided that was the line. There's the line. Under that, yeah, you're just eating a snack. After that, that's groceries for a family. And it really does discriminate against single people or, you know, older couples that don't eat as much anymore, who want to buy small amounts. And as Sylvain also pointed out, a lot of this is healthy foods. We're talking ready-made salads. I buy them all the time. I love the ready-made salads. Everything's ready there. You got a little pack of dressing on the side. I don't always want to buy all the fixings and make the salad. If I'm only going to eat it for a couple of days, then I have a lot of wasted food. So those ready-made salads, they're a great idea, but they're taxed. So what do you think? Do you think the tax needs to come off? Do you think that somebody has to go back in and take a look at this line of measurement of however many milliliters constitutes a snack rather than a family meal out there? Chris, are you a fan of any of picking up any of those ready-made meals at the grocery stores?
5: It's like you're speaking my language and looking into my shopping cart every single... I am one who likes to grocery shop almost every day just because I hate food wasting in my fridge. If it's going to get wasted, I'd rather it be on the grocery store's shelf than I've paid for it and then that I've wasted it. So I do like to go grocery shopping quite often. And like you, I'm a single guy. I don't have, you're not a single guy. Like you, I buy things for, like, I don't want a big quantity of stuff because it's probably going to end up getting wasted. If I buy all the things for a salad, 3/4 of that lettuce and whatever else I end up cutting up into it is going to be gone.
0: Yeah, that's true. You know, even those the rotisserie chickens, that's a lot of food. But I still like buying them. But I will use it because I'll eat it for a couple days. I'll make chicken sandwich. I'll do something else. I'll make a you know, some kind of a casserole out of it. And then I freeze it. And I freeze the carcass and I make soup later. I do end up using it. But a lot of other things I do, it ends up wasting if I buy in a whole head of lettuce, a big head of lettuce, along with peppers and cucumbers and things to put in it just to make salad, because I'm not going to eat that much salad in a few days. And so that's why it's really feels frustrating to know that, you know, when you're trying to not waste food, you're being looked at like, oh, that's all a snack. That's just, you know, those aren't groceries. And yet it is groceries, and I'm going to the grocery store and I want that. And I had, you know, pointed out my mom is a fan too. If she's grocery shopping, she'll pick up one of those little meals that are already warm and like a couple chicken fingers or a few ribs, and that'll be two meals for her, even though they're small, but they're taxable. And like, because why? It doesn't make sense. If there was two of them in her house, they split it. It's still taxable because it's being considered a snack instead of a meal. And it's for people, you know, I think about it, there's people that's a really great meal. People who don't want to cook anymore. It's still a great meal to have. They're still eating, but I don't know. I just think it's all so unbalanced and rather unfair.
5: We have a few texts rolling in here. Carmel says, Boxer granola bars is now taxable because there's 5 in there instead of what there used to be 6. So now, kind of like you were saying about shrinkflation and that. Another texter says, there's always been an exemption for PST on meals under $4 that's never been adjusted for inflation.
0: Yeah.
5: So, you know, maybe Doug Ford needs to raise it to like $10 or $12 now.
0: Yeah, absolutely. It's, you know, it's something that's there. And the granola bars was something that the Sylvain brought up too, that most of them are now selling them as 5 and not 6. And that's where that line was. 5 is a snack. 5 is junk food or whatever they're trying to say. 6 is really buying it for your kids to put in their lunches. So yeah, there's something wrong with all the justification for what gets taxed and what doesn't. So this is not a conversation that will end at all anytime soon. It's 2:58.
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19: 23 degrees in Windsor, Essex. A mix of sun and cloud this afternoon. The high today, 28 or 82 Fahrenheit. I'm Kathy McMahon, AM 800 News. A traffic reminder, Walker Road remains closed between Foster and Sydney because of a crash this morning. Long delays are reported. There's also another collision at Walker and Tecumseh. Coming up, concerning vandalism at a West Windsor park and something new at OLG. But first, the trial of a Windsor man charged following an explosion at the Windsor Assembly Plant has wrapped up. The blast happened in late 2021 on the second floor of an abandoned part of the factory, causing a fireball to burst 8 feet into the air. No one was hurt. 37-year-old James Harris pleaded not guilty to arson with disregard to human life and intention to cause an explosion. He'll learn his fate in July. Concerns are being raised following two incidents of vandalism at a historic Windsor park. The sign at Mary E. Bibb Park in Sandwich was spray painted earlier this week, restored by the city, then damaged again on Wednesday. The president of the Essex County Black Historical Research Society, Irene Moore Davis, told AM 800's The Kyle Horner Show that this is not the first incident at the park.
20: We're conscious that there's vandalism happening at all kinds of public spaces. And I don't know whether it's just an angry, disgruntled individual or if it's someone who is targeting particular stories, but it's very disappointing.
19: Moore Davis is asking community members to report any suspicious activity. The park is named after Mary E. Bibb, an abolitionist who started Canada's first black newspaper in the 1800s. Windsor Fire and Rescue on the scene of a structure fire in South Windsor. It broke out around 10:30 this morning in the 4,000 block of Manzanillo Crescent, which is in the area of Ducharme in the 6th concession and is out. A fire investigator is determining the origin and cause. Meantime, 5 people have been displaced following a fire in a rooming house near downtown Windsor. Crews were called to Tuscarora near Marintet around 10:30 last night. Chief Fire Prevention Officer John Smith says smoke alarms had just been installed in each of the bedrooms, and they're finding more single-family homes that are renting out rooms.
21: We do come across, and it's usually through a complaint from the public, and we send an FPO officer out to these occupancies. We are in requesting, and we're enforcing. We have ways in the fire code to enforce a smoke alarm in every bedroom at the minimum, on top of the smoke alarm outside in the hallway as required by law in the CO detection in every level.
19: Damage is $400,000. 2 people were taken to hospital for treatment. A third was treated at the scene. There is some good news for commuters in Tecumseh. Construction on L'Esperance at County Road 42 is done, and the busy intersection has reopened. Work started 6 weeks ago and included new traffic lights, sidewalks, bike paths, and pedestrian crossings. However, crews are continuing to work on County Road 42 west of Banwell to widen the roadway to 4 lanes, install new sidewalks, curbs, and landscaping. Work there should be done by late September. The Windsor Essex County Health Unit has released its first beach water testing results of the season. Swimming is not recommended at Lakeshore Lakeview Park West Beach because of high levels of E. coli. All other beaches remain open. There is something new at OLG locations across Ontario.
22: Winner, gagnant,
23: переможець.
19: Ontario Lottery and Gaming spokesperson Tony Patanti says retail locations now play a number of different languages for winning tickets, which coincides with the World Cup.
24: English and French, which it is now, we'll add German, Spanish, Portuguese, Korean, Dutch, Croatian, Norwegian, Turkish, Ukrainian, Arabic, Farsi, Uzbek, Czech, and even Swedish as well, too.
19: There are 48 teams participating in the FIFA World Cup. The additional languages on the win tone will be used for the duration of the soccer tournament. The games in Canada, which run from June 11th to July 19th, are split between Toronto and Vancouver. And Brian Adams is set to kick off the summer of 26 for the World Cup.
1: The Canadian hitmaker will headline a countdown concert in Toronto to launch the tournament alongside Haitian hitmaker Wyclef Jean, Canadian Moroccan artist Nora Fatahi, and other artists. Described by FIFA as a first-of-its-kind live multi-city concert, the show will be synchronized with events in fellow host nations Mexico and the United States. The Canadian show will happen at Toronto's Fort York Historical Site and the Bentway on June 10th. That's the day before the tournament gets underway. Tickets are on sale now. Lisa Laporte, The Canadian Press, Toronto.
19: Time now for the AM 800 Business Report. Canada slipped into a technical recession in the first quarter. Stats Canada says economic growth stalled, leading to a second consecutive decline in real gross domestic product. BMO chief economist Butt Doug Porter says in a note to clients that there is little debate the economy has struggled to make any headway over the past year amid ongoing trade conflict. On the markets, Dow Jones up 312 points, NASDAQ has gained 22, TSX has risen 55 points. Gold is higher at $45.84 U.S. an ounce. Oil down at $87.73 U.S. a barrel. And the Canadian dollar down at 72.50 cents U.S. AM 800 News Time, 3:06. The forecast next.
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0: 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Hey, we've got nothing but sunshine for days and days and days. Really nice stuff. And the temperature is starting to climb this afternoon. That's nice, too. Lots of sunshine out there now. We're looking for a high of 28, but not quite there. We're on our way. We will have a clear sky tonight, though, with a bit of a northeast wind picking up late this evening, a low of 11. Lots of sunshine again tomorrow and a bit breezy with a high of 21. Tomorrow night, clear skies, a little cooler with a low of 6 or 43. So that's going to be a cool start to Sunday morning. But Sunday, Monday, Tuesday, Wednesday, all full sunshine with highs around 25 or 77 and nighttime lows around 11. So staying in the 50s. Beautiful weather, really comfortable. If you're doing anything, going out, going across to see the Grand Prix, a beautiful weather to be outside for that. Don't forget, though, sunscreen, because we've got very high UV index because of all this sunshine every day. So make sure you're protecting yourself, protecting your skin. Right now in Windsor, we're now at 25 or 77.
5: 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We heard earlier on today, just after 8 o'clock, that Walker Road was closed between Foster and Sydney for a two-vehicle accident, and we're now starting to get some details on why it's still at 309 closed. Windsor police have said that they have had to invoke the Special Investigations Unit after an officer attempted to make a traffic stop. The vehicle failed the stop, sped away, collided with another vehicle a short distance away, and that is why Walker Road is closed between Foster and Sydney still this afternoon. Also, Windsor Police were reporting an accident on Tecumseh Road at Walker Road as well. And we've had a couple texts about a minor accident at the roundabout on Highway 3 and Howard. And not exactly sure on which direction or which lanes that has been affected. I had a couple voice-to-text which were a little bit unreadable. So just know that the roundabout at Highway 3 and Howard, a minor accident there. 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

0: It is coming up on 11 minutes after 3 o'clock here on The Shift. I'm Patty Handy Sides, along with Kathy McMahon. And Kathy, what are we talking about? A big yard sale coming up.
1: I know a lot of people love a good yard sale. So this is something, if you haven't been before, it's been happening, I'm not sure exactly how many years, but last year was one. It's the South Walkerville neighborhood. It's covering 30 blocks and 55 homes are participating. So you can start out tomorrow at 10 a.m. It goes until 3. And this is kind of the area of Tecumseh Memorial Drive, Howard and Walker in that kind of area. So drive around and Ward 4 Councillor Mark McKenzie saying about 99% of the homes within that area are participating. So I'm sure you're going to find something that you like.
0: Yeah, you know what? Well, number one, good weather helps with good sales on there. But it's fun. I haven't really done the kind of yard sale thing for a while.

0: So they pushed it to this weekend, and you're right, it's going to be much better weather-wise.
1: Yeah, it's great that so many people want to get involved, so it's, you know, yeah, the whole community is kind of doing this thing.
0: Yeah, I think that's maybe is why it's been so successful, because, you know, maybe you're driving around and you're hoping to see a sign on a pole that says yard sale yeah, this way. Some people do a whole map, you know, Saturday mornings, they are out, they bring their coffee, their bills, a little bit of change to pay for whatever goods they're picking up. So now you know that it's going to be kind of converged into this one area. You don't have to drive across all of the city looking for different yard sales. So 55 homes, basically 55 different yard sale that you're going to be seeing within these couple of blocks.
1: Yep, sounds like it's going to be a good deal. Great. Thanks for that, Kathy. Yeah. Coming up, we're going to take a look at the movies. It is 3:13.
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8: It's 3:16 on this Friday afternoon. Hopefully you're enjoying things out and about and enjoying the nice weather. And well, you know, sometimes you need to get out of the sun, too, or maybe looking for something to do in the evening. Oh, of course, we can always go to the movies. You get those nice comfy seats at Landmark Cinemas. Oh, all those things are great. Hopefully you don't fall asleep in them, but you get to watch a good movie. So what are some of the movies out there? I had a chance to catch up with our movie critic, Richard Krause, this afternoon. Richard, let's take a look at some things that are going on at the theaters. We still got some big blockbusters out there, don't we?
9: Well, I mean, we do. We've got blockbusters that are still hanging around, and we've got the looming blockbusters like Masters of the Universe and whatever it's called, the new Steven Spielberg movie, Disclosure Day. And so we've got those yet to come. But still, you know, movies like Devil Wears Prada and Michael and, you know, a few others are still making money. And really interestingly enough, a horror movie I told you about a couple of weeks ago called Obsession is still making a lot of money. This was a movie that was made for $750,000. It made about $17 million on its opening weekend, and people thought, well, that'd be about it. That's about right for, you know, that size of a movie. And then on the second weekend, it did something that movies never do. It went up by 40% at the box office. So people are going back to the movies again, and

0: and they're watching interesting things, and I could not be more thrilled.
1: Yeah, and of course, you got a Star Wars movie out there, too, for those people who watch it no matter what.
0: Grogu and, The Mandalorian and Grogu also will hold really well this weekend, I think. People will go see it.
1: Okay, well, a few new ones coming out. Pressure, what's this?
0: This is a World War II drama that is set in the 72 hours leading up to D-Day in June of 1944. You've got Eisenhower, played by Brendan Fraser, and he is trying to figure out the logistics. It's the biggest amphibious invasion ever, and there's thousands of lives at stake. The fate of the war may well be at stake, but there are some looming issues with the weather. It's in a place, part of the world, that has really unpredictable weather, so they bring in a meteorologist to guide them through that, and he says, listen, I know it's not on the weather map right here, but storms in this part of the world come up really quickly, and I'm seeing some indications that there's not one, but two storms coming, and that they're going to collide, and it's going to make waves so high that the sea invasion will not be successful, and the cloud cover will be low, so no planes can fly through it and be helpful. And so perhaps we just have to cancel. Eisenhower doesn't want to cancel, and it really essentially is about the back and forth between these two men. And this is a ticking clock drama that works pretty well. I mean, historically, we know what happens. But it does do a good job of keeping us sort of on the hook, at least as far as the characters are concerned, and what the characters are going through. Eisenhower, who gets to make the final call, has the lives of thousands of men that he has to keep in account. But if they don't do this invasion, they may lose the entire war, and then what happens to the rest of the world? So it's pretty good in terms of getting that message across. I just thought that Brendan Fraser was a little bit miscast in this because he's a great actor and he's really good at portraying vulnerability, but in this one, I just didn't think that he quite fit the mold of playing Eisenhower.
1: Oh, okay. Interesting, though. It's an interesting concept. I like the idea of
0: it. It's a true story.
1: Let's talk about Tuner.
0: Tuner is Leo Woodall. You might remember him from the second season of White Lotus. He plays a guy who is a piano tuner, and he has such sensitive hearing that he has to wear earphones and earplugs all the time because otherwise the sounds of the real world are just overwhelming for him. They're too much for him. So when his mentor, played by Dustin Hoffman, falls ill and needs money, Leo Woodall's character is trying to think, well, what can I do to make money here quickly so I can help my mentor? And he decides to become a safecracker because you can crack a safe, apparently, with very sensitive hearing because you can hear the tumblers click. And so he does that for a little while, of course, gets in over his head. There's a woman involved. Her life is endangered. So what you get here is kind of a crime drama, but also a bit of a rom-com in here. It's a really charming kind of light movie, apart from some of the heavier crime aspects. And it is sold by Leo Woodall's charm. Dustin Hoffman brings that kind of rumpled warmth that he brings to things now. And it's a really engaging, fun little movie called Tuner, and it's in theaters right now.
1: Okay, and let's finish up with Back Rooms.
0: I'm going to need the rest of your show to explain what this movie is about. This is a movie that stars Chiwetel Ejiofor, who is a great British actor. He stars as a guy, broken marriage. He's kind of a broken guy. He runs a furniture store that's about to go out of business when he discovers that there's a portal in the basement of the store that leads to another world or another realm, and it is just all empty rooms. There might be a stick or two of furniture in some of them. Others have really small doors that you have to get down on all fours to go through. Others have giant doors. Others have no doors at all, but maybe a window that leads somewhere. It's all really erratic. It's all a labyrinth, and he gets lost in there. So then his psychiatrist, who has been treating him for some time, decides that she's going to go looking for him. She finds her way into the portal, and they meet inside. Now, what this movie means is kind of lost on me a little bit. I think that this is a movie in which the rooms, these back rooms that they're exploring, are actually made of their own memories, and that they are sort of walking through their lives and repeating some of the patterns that have been destructive in their own lives. That's what I think. I might be wrong. Maybe there is no answer, but it's one of those movies that you'll be thinking about for a long time after you leave.
1: Hey, that's not a bad thing. Not a bad thing at all.
0: Not at all.
1: We could all use a little distraction anyway.
0: That's true.
1: Very good, Richard. Thanks so much. Enjoy your weekend.
0: You too, Patty. Thank
1: you. Bye-bye. That is Richard Krause. Real reviews with Richard Krause on some of the movies out there. Don't forget, there is the big blockbusters definitely out there. But then we've got some other movies coming up that we don't want you to miss. So great to check it out and hear his thoughts on them. Interesting movies. It's 3:23.
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1: 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Well, it's just a sunny day, and it will be a sunny day for tomorrow, right into next week, up to Thursday at least. It's just sunshine. That's all we're getting. And this is going to be incredible weather. Really enjoy this, because we may not see a stretch like this again for the whole rest of the summer season. This is good stuff. You know what? I know, you know, sometimes people don't think it's quite as warm as they'd like, but it is just still May. We're getting great weather for May. This is beautiful, beautiful stuff. We do have mostly sunny skies this afternoon. We're hoping we'll climb to 28. We have moved up a little bit this afternoon. Clear skies tonight. There's a bit of a northeast wind that'll pick up late this evening. So it still makes for a beautiful Friday evening. A low tonight of 11. Well, tomorrow it's a sunny day, breezy, a high of 21. So not quite as warm as today. Tomorrow night's the coolest night of all for the next week. With clear skies tomorrow night, we're looking at a low of 6 or 43. Sunday, Monday, Tuesday, Wednesday, all pure sun. Even Thursday. But for Sunday through Wednesday, the highs are 25. By Thursday, we're back to 29. Yeah, up into the 80s again later in the week. So beautiful stuff. The nighttime lows after tomorrow night, we're looking at around 11, 12, 13 degree lows. So really nice stuff in the 50s. Right now, though, in Windsor, it's 25 or 77 Fahrenheit.
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1: It's 3:26. Hey, we just want to keep you updated on the traffic out there. I know I just saw some social media complaints about our station. Too many commercials. Somebody else complained that our traffic's all coming from people calling in and letting us know. And I'm thinking, yeah, that's how we know what the traffic problems are. We do get some from police, but mostly it helps where listeners letting us know. I don't know what the complaint was there, but that's how it works. But Chris, what's going on? We've still got that big problem on Walker.
15: Well, besides me lobbying to try to get back up in a helicopter to fully monitor traffic going in and out of Windsor, Essex County. So earlier this morning, around shortly after 8 o'clock, there was a two-vehicle accident on Walker Road right by Foster. And we'd heard that it was closed, Walker Road, between Foster and Sydney. And I was wondering all afternoon, it happened in the morning, and there were two non-life-threatening injuries. Now, normally, if that's the case, they try to get it cleared up as much as possible, take some pictures. Well, we've since found out from Windsor Police, who sent out a release a short while ago, that it was actually an officer trying to make a stop. The vehicle fled, hit another vehicle, and now the Special Investigations Unit is on scene, and they're doing their accident recreation and trying to investigate this accident here. So that's why Walker Road is still closed, even though there was two non-life-threatening injuries in the accident itself.
1: Wow, okay. So that's, it could be quite a while that that's closed. And, of course, we're right into the drive home time. So people need to know that. They're going to get stuck on Walker. It's going to take a long time. You're going to have to find a different route, which means also it's going to create a lot more traffic on our other north-south arteries, including Central and including Howard. So expect that there's going to be some slowdowns. And if you can get farther out, east or west, then that's even better to try to avoid where the traffic's going to have to scoot over to. So
15: it's sort of counterintuitive that you have to get further out, which would normally add time to your commute, but is actually going to save you time instead of waiting in the traffic.
1: Yeah, that's for sure. So there you go. That's the advice, is be extra careful out there. We've got a few other problems you've been reporting too, but that's the big one, a closure on Walker Road south of the expressway for a big event with the police. And so they're investigating, and we don't want you to end up stuck somewhere, slowed down. If you can avoid it, just avoid that. And if you also find heavier traffic elsewhere, that's why.
15: And to add another note to that, if you do want to complain about the traffic reports, please send your texts and your phone calls to 792-2559.
1: Chris would love it. He loves it.
15: I absolutely love it. I will answer every single one that I possibly can. It gets lonely in this control room, Patty.
1: There you go. Yeah, well, when I saw the complaint, it was like, there are too many commercials. And then, you know, the comments were like, yeah, and they get all their traffic from people calling in. Well, yeah, we ask people to call in. We ask everyone to please call in or text us to let us know, and that's how that all works. So thanks to the listeners who were defending us on this thread of people not liking us.
15: And the commercials keep radio free.
1: Yeah, that's exactly why we have commercials, so that we can all get paid and keep here and keep putting all this information out to you. And even the people who complain still listen to us.
15: And they should be texting in to me. You're right.
1: Yeah, even bad publicity is still publicity for us.
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19: 25 degrees in Windsor, Essex. Clear and breezy tonight with a low 9 or 48 Fahrenheit. I'm Kathy McMahon, AM 800 News. Coming up, a $400,000 fire in Windsor and no swimming at a local beach. But first, the province's Special Investigations Unit has been called in following a two-vehicle crash in Windsor. Police say an officer was attempting to stop a vehicle in the 3300 block of Walker Road around 8 this morning when it sped away and collided with another vehicle a short distance away near Foster. The two vehicles both sustained significant damage, and two people were taken to hospital with non-life-threatening injuries. Walker Road remains closed between Sydney Avenue and Foster. The president of the Essex County Black Historical Research Society is concerned about vandalism targeting a historic Windsor park. The sign at Mary E. Bibb Park in Sandwich was vandalized earlier this week, cleaned and restored by the city, then vandalized again on Wednesday. Speaking on AM800's The Kyle Horner Show, Irene Moore Davis says this isn't the first incident there.
20: It's such a beautiful park. It's so well placed. It's right at the heart of the Sandwich Black History Walking Tour, and it's very much at the heart of many of the historical sites in Sandwich. But previously, there was the theft of the Federal Historic Plaque that had to be replaced. I guess someone wanted to sell it for scrap metal or what have you.
19: Bibb was a teacher, abolitionist, and started Canada's first black newspaper with her husband in the 1850s. Moore Davis says she's not sure if the park is being targeted, but adds the vandalism is disappointing. A Windsor man will learn his fate in July after an explosion at the Windsor Assembly Plant. It happened in November of 2021 in an abandoned portion of the facility, causing an 8-foot-high fireball. 37-year-old James Harris has pleaded not guilty to arson with disregard for human life and intention to cause an explosion. Both the defense and Crown concede it's a circumstantial case based primarily on comments Harris made to co-workers. Court learned he was very upset about the incoming COVID-19 vaccine mandate for people who worked at Stellantis. Working smoke alarms are getting the credit for saving lives in downtown Windsor. A fire broke out at a rooming house on Tuscarora Street last night, sending two people to hospital. The single-family home had five bedrooms rented out, and smoke alarms had just been installed earlier this month after a complaint. Chief Fire Prevention Officer John Smith says fire safety standards must be met.
18: Most of the rentals that we're finding that people are renting rooms out in these single family residences, they don't have working smoke alarms in a bedroom because we don't know who you're renting the room out to. Who you're renting that room out doesn't know the people who's sleeping beside them. So at least something happens in the bedroom itself. We have early detection to get that person out of the bedroom. They can notify the rest of the people in the house.
19: The fire originated in the bedroom, but the cause remains under investigation. Damage is $400,000. Meantime, a structure fire in South Windsor earlier today is out. It broke out around 10:30 this morning in the 4,000 block of Manzanillo Crescent. An investigator has been called in to determine cause and origin. Two people have been charged after a string of vehicle thefts in Windsor. Police say two motorcycles and an SUV were taken from homes last Thursday and Friday on Moy and Windmere. The SUV was later involved in a collision and two suspects fled through a park. The 32-year-old was under a court order to not attend a public park because of a sexual offense conviction and faces now additional charges. A 40-year-old man was also arrested. There is no swimming at a local beach because of high bacteria counts. The health unit has released the results of the first week of water testing and says swimming is not recommended at Lakeview Park West Beach in Lakeshore. These six other beaches locally remain open. A reminder that Sandpoint Beach in Windsor remains closed to the public. Traffic is moving again through a busy intersection in Tecumseh following several weeks of construction. L'Espérance at County Road 42 has reopened north and southbound. There's new traffic signals, sidewalks, bike paths, and pedestrian crossings. However, work on County Road 42 west to Banwell will continue until late September. A huge community yard sale goes tomorrow in South Walkerville. Councillor Mark McKenzie says it goes tomorrow.
21: It's a great event for everybody, and it runs from 10 until 3. And we got over 30 blocks participating. Over like 55 homes are going to be participating. So it's definitely going to be a big event.
19: McKenzie says the event was supposed to happen last weekend, but due to rain, it was pushed back. The yard sale includes homes between Tecumseh and Memorial Drive and Walker to Howard. And outgoing Governor General Mary Simon has launched a project to fund community-based mental health services in northern and Indigenous communities. The Legacy Project will be run with support from the Rideau Hall Foundation. Simon, who launched a mental health learning and listening tour, says the shortage of services in the north is acute.
22: Mental health still does not receive the same attention as physical health, nor is it treated in the same way. Urgency and compassion. Too many people, especially young people and those in remote communities, continue to lack the support they need.
19: Simon says the project is part of her ongoing commitment to the Arctic, where she was born and raised. 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The forecast next.
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1: 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Well, lots of sunshine. Lots and lots and lots of sunshine. This is an incredible stretch of sunshine, dry weather, and not too hot. Nice stuff, but strong sunshine. So watch the skin. We have clear skies tonight. A bit of a northeast wind picking up late this evening. Tonight, the low is 9. Tomorrow, it's a sunny, breezy day with a high of 21. Sunday, Monday, Tuesday, Wednesday, sunny days, warmer again. 25 or 77 is the high for those days. Thursday, it's sunny, 29 or 84. It gets warmer as the week goes on. Beautiful weather. Right now, it is 25. That's 77 Fahrenheit.
15: 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We still have that accident, or that closure, I should say, that Patty and I were just talking about on Walker Road between Foster and Sydney. That section is closed for an accident that happened a few hours ago. Windsor Police have since said that the SIU, the Special Investigations Unit, will be on scene, and it is still closed. We also got a text from John who said, the backup on Foster is crazy long. I appreciate that. Also, we had some text earlier about a minor accident at the Highway 3 Howard Roundabout. Haven't heard an update there. And I want to put these on your, well, just on your future. It's not, I know we shouldn't be looking ahead to Monday on a Friday, but there is some big closures that are starting with construction on Monday. Lauzon Parkway starting Sunday night will be closed from 8 p.m. until 6 a.m. with only one lane being opened each way. We're also going to see College Avenue closed between Huron Church and Brock Street. That is starting on Monday and actually going to be for the entire month. And one more, the intersection of McHugh and Cypress will have intermittent lane restrictions for construction for a new signalized pedestrian crossover. That work starts on Monday and will be lasting for a couple weeks. If you happen to spot any issues on the road, something we should know about or others should, by all means, give us a call, 792-2559. 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It's the same number, 792-CKLW.
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1: It's 3:41, 19 minutes before 4 o'clock on this sunny, lovely Friday afternoon. Well, a packed Ontario courtroom is hearing about the last moments of people who died after using deadly products purchased from Kenneth Law. after the Toronto area man at the heart of an international investigation pleaded guilty to 14 counts of aiding suicide. Kamal Karamali of CTV National News joins us now. Hi, Kamal. This is I don't even know what to say about this story. It makes me angry, and it's also very tragic.
0: Yeah, absolutely. And the mixed emotions is how the family members of some of the victims described it as court was in recess and they came out to talk to the media. So we know that Kenneth Law, the 60-year-old Ontario man, is accused and now pleaded guilty first thing at 10 a.m. this morning in a Newmarket just outside Toronto courthouse. For selling lethal substances online, in aiding, people, to commit suicide. So he said, I plead guilty 14 times, pleading guilty to every other count, meaning that he was pleading guilty to aiding and abetting suicide, not the murder charges. So Crown had initially put forward first degree murder charges, 14 of them. They now have, rescinded charge of first degree murder, allowed Kenneth Law to plead guilty on aiding and abetting suicide. So just to bring your listeners up to speed, Kenneth Law was arrested 3 years ago, accused of mailing a toxic substance known as sodium nitrite and other materials around the world through websites he operated. And then when people ordered them, the buyers would then allegedly use it to commit suicide, telling Kenneth Law up front that this is what they wanted to use it for. And Law knowingly, according to Crown, sent it to them, knowing that it was going to be used for that specific cause. So these 14 charges are specifically connected to 14 Ontarians who purchased the toxic substance between the ages of 16 and 36 or his victims. But there are many, many more, with police saying Law sent more than, get this, 1,200 packages to 41 countries. And so this is being closely watched as it's really setting a precedent for this type of crime, because there's some very, very nuanced language related to differentiating medical assistance in dying, or MAID, which is legal in Canada, and then the crime of aiding and counseling in suicide. So you can imagine there's some nuances that are very distinct between the two, and as MAID is, you know, kind of forming and becoming more clear in terms of the legalities around it, this is really setting a precedent as to what is legal and what isn't, and what is punishable by law.
1: It's got to be tough. It's knowing the families are there and, you know, what they're going through and hearing this. And it's really, this case is making headlines right around the world. So what can you tell us about the impact that the plea development will make?
0: Yeah, so we know that, as I mentioned, that this has affected people in 40-plus countries, right? Law allegedly sent, you know, thousands of what were so-called, what were called suicide kits to hundreds of people, thousands of people around the world. And so we know that, according to UK's National Crime Agency, that there were more than 100 deaths there as a result of those products, at the very least. And around the world, a count by CTV News found that there were at least 150 deaths outside of Canada. So this has impacted all corners of the globe. And so, you know, as Canada is trying to figure out some of the legal language around MAID and differentiating it from aiding and abetting suicide, so are a lot of other countries. So they're watching this very closely. And to the disappointment of the family members of the victims, we heard from UK's National Crime Agency that said it will be up to a judge in Canada to consider the worldwide impact of lost crime. So essentially they're saying, look, even though we know and are claiming and alleging that Law's reach when it comes to sending these suicide kits affected victims in the UK, we're going to let the courts in Canada decide, and we're not going to bring this case here because they said it would be too complex to try and carry it over. So essentially, they're saying law will not face charges in the UK, saying specifically, we have decided that the harm suffered by victims in England and Wales will be included as part of Mr. Law's sentencing in Canada. So that family members were disappointed because they thought, you know, he stood a chance of spending pretty much life behind bars if the charges were or if he was convicted in Canada and then once again in the UK, it would really increase the sentencing of how much time he spends behind bars. So really, in many ways, this is setting a precedent and the world watching very closely as to how this develops to see whether they should, how other countries like the UK should handle similar cases like these in the future down the road.
1: Wow, this is something. This is a huge case, and it's kind of precedent setting, right?
0: Yeah, exactly that. So what happens here and the sentencing that's provided, which, a lot of criminal lawyers have told us it will not be because the sentence for aiding and abetting suicide is 14 years max. So, and there are 14 victims here that Law pled guilty to, but they're saying it will not be 14 years times 14 victims. That is not that's not what the sentencing will be. It might be in the double digits. It might be maybe close to 20 years. So, but that was a best guess by some criminal lawyers. So we'll just wait and see in the fall when the sentencing actually takes place, Patty, what will happen.
1: Okay, very good. Kamal, thanks so much for that update. Appreciate it.
0: Thank you so much, Patty.
1: That's Kamal Karamali of CTV National News. You know, some of the 14 people from Ontario whose deaths are linked to Kenneth Law were found by relatives, others by first responders. Some left notes explaining their decision. Some were in their 30s, while others, who can't be identified because of their age, were teenagers. Kenneth Law is 60 years old. Police allege that he ran several websites used to sell sodium nitrite and other items that can be used for self-harm, shipping some 1,200 packages to people in more than 40 countries. 349.
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1: 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Lots of sunshine. It's just going to be sunny and continue to be sunny and more sunshine. A week at least, maybe longer than that. Temperatures, well, tonight we're looking at a low of 9. Tomorrow, a high of 21. Then from Sunday through Wednesday, highs of 25 or 77. And Thursday, we're almost up into the mid-80s. Right now in Windsor, it's 25. That's 77 Fahrenheit.
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1: It's 3:52 here on The Shift. China's foreign minister is in Ottawa today. It's the first such visit in a decade. It's a three-day trip that will include meetings with Anita Anand and the prime minister. Jeremy Sharon of CTV National News takes a look at this. This visit from China's foreign minister, it's been many years. What's going on? What's the purpose of this? What are we hearing?
3: Yeah, a decade, Patty, the last time a Chinese foreign minister visited the capital. Wang Yi is here on a three-day visit. He'll meet with Foreign Affairs Minister Anita Anand. In fact, that visit has happened already. And he'll also meet with Prime Minister Mark Carney at some point. In January, you'll recall, the Prime Minister visited Beijing, which resulted in the reduction of tariffs on both sides. China reduced its tariffs, or eliminated, rather, its tariffs on some canola products and seafood products. Canada, in exchange, reduced its tariffs significantly on up to 50,000 Chinese EVs that will now be allowed to come into the Canadian market as a result of that. That was all part of this trip to Beijing that also included the updating of a strategic partnership. Canada and China looking to collaborate more on a number of fronts, including energy and green technologies, including investments, a number of fronts throughout the economy, as well as safety and security. And so this is an opportunity for both the Canadian Foreign Affairs Minister and the Chinese Foreign Minister to check back in on that updated partnership, as Canada clearly looks to do more business with what is the second largest economy in the world, a massive economy in Asia, of course. And so this is, you know, an opportunity to continue to work on that stuff. But it doesn't come without criticism. There are many that are looking at this partnership. There are protesters here in Ottawa and Parliament Hill today that would like to see Canada back away from some of the elements of this deal, especially safety and security. There is an established and documented history of foreign interference and transnational repression when it comes to China. And we've seen everything that has unfolded, you know, in the last few months, although it goes back way further than that. But the situation in Taiwan, we had the Chinese ambassador to Canada make comments in an interview with the Globe and Mail about limiting or stopping Canadian elected officials from visiting Taiwan if they want to continue this relationship with China. That was seen by some as a threat. Michael Chong, a conservative MP, visited Taiwan just weeks ago in protest of those comments, saying that, you know, a Chinese official is not going to dictate whether or not Canadian politicians are able to travel somewhere or not. And so those are the kinds of issues that people are raising here at a time when Canada, Patty, is trying to take advantage of certain aspects of a relationship with what is a massive economy, while balancing the concerns that many Canadians have in furthering a relationship with China due to its, you know, human rights record, due to its treatment of the Uyghurs, due to the foreign interference, the transnational repression that we just talked about. So it is a difficult balancing act that this government is trying to undertake in this relationship. This is the latest development, is this visit that is quite significant.
1: Is the Prime Minister trying to keep the security agreement with China quiet, or, you know, is anything coming out about it?
3: Yeah, we have very few details. They've not publicly released the details of that partnership. We know that it involves some kind of collaboration between the RCMP and its Chinese counterparts, some kind of information sharing. But to what level, to what degree, what it includes, we don't know. And many have raised concerns about that, given, again, China's record when it comes to foreign interference and transnational repression. So we're talking about, you know, the RCMP collaborating with the People's Republic of China. There are serious concerns, especially given that we don't have all the information about that partnership. That's what people would like to see if Canada is to move ahead with all of this.
1: Yeah, very true. Well, I guess we will hopefully hear, you know, as much as we can about the meetings and what's talked about and what's agreed on.
3: Yeah. Yeah, I mean, well, hopefully we get more details after this meeting between Anita Anand and Wang Yi and perhaps further detail once he meets with the prime minister. But at this point, the information is you know, pretty limited, just that this is an opportunity to check back in, to continue to work on this strategic partnership. But we don't know the specifics about what's going on behind closed doors.
1: Very good. Well, Jeremy, I appreciate what you've brought us. Thanks so much.
3: Of course, anytime.
1: That is Jeremy Schoen of CTV National News. Hey, it's time now to check in with CTV Windsor to find out what they're working on for the 6 p.m. news. Stephanie Mazzotti's here. Hi, Stephanie.
5: Thursday, the Multicultural Council of Windsor and Essex County unveiled plans for the 2026 Carousel of the Nations, where 42 villages will share their traditions firsthand with the public, a very exciting festival that we have. But tonight, one Windsor man is urging the next generation to step up and carry the torch to help him keep his Italian heritage alive. So this is because he says youth are not stepping up to take over events like Carousel of the Nations, for example. He says if anyone's been an organizer of any type of event before, you will know that it takes a lot of volunteer time and, of course, a lot of mental energy to make these events successful. So he says just some kids aren't stepping up and that we really need to encourage them to do just that in order to keep those traditions going. And we also speak with organizers of the Slovakian community, Polish community, and East Indian communities to see if they are experiencing similar concerns as well. So we chat with each one of them. It is interesting what the results are. And so for those who are having a challenging time, we kind of look at what are some possible solutions in order to have, you know, youth more excited and get more involvement in all of our cultures, which I think is a really, really important thing. Patty, I'm sure you know. And you know, Carousel of the Nations is a great way, which is in a couple of weeks, just to kind of put ourselves back into those traditions and cultures as well.
1: Yeah, sounds like a great story to look at and for a lot of people.
5: It is. Obviously, Windsor Essex, extremely multicultural, so it's definitely a story that everyone should watch. Also tonight, if you play the lottery regularly, which almost half of Ontarians do, this next story will be of interest to you. Tonight we have the fight of one woman and what she had to go through to claim her prize. The woman is 98 years old. She won $1,000 on a scratch ticket and won in early April. The problem is, according to OLG, if you win a prize over $1,000, to collect it, you must have a valid ID. It could be a driver's license, a passport, or an Ontario photo card, but it has to be up to date and not expired. Well, as you can imagine, Patty, the majority of 98-year-olds don't necessarily drive, so and her passport as well is no longer valid. We did reach out to the Ontario Lottery and Gaming Corporation to see what they had to say about it, and we will have that for tonight at 6. But, you know, $1,000 is a lot of money, especially nowadays. So if you can only imagine winning that, you know, maybe you have plans to, like, pay off a credit card, whatever it is, and then you don't have access to that win after all that excitement, I'm sure it's very frustrating.
1: Wow, no winner, no gagnant, no matter what the language. Oh, it's so sad. Thanks so much,
5: Stephanie. I don't have any luck on the lottery either, Patty, at all.
1: Me either. So thanks, Stephanie. We'll be watching for it.
5: Thank you.
1: That's CTV Windsor's Stephanie Mazzotti. 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
19: 25 degrees in Windsor, Essex. A clear sky tonight with a bit of a breeze, the low 9 or 48 Fahrenheit. I'm Kathy McMahon, AM 800 News. Coming up, part of County Road 42 construction complete and a huge yard sale tomorrow. But first, Walker Road remains closed following a two-vehicle crash in Windsor. It happened around 8 this morning. Police say an officer was trying to conduct a traffic stop when a vehicle took off and collided with another vehicle at Foster Avenue. Two people were taken to hospital with non-life-threatening injuries. The province's Special Investigations Unit has invoked its mandate and is now investigating the circumstances surrounding the incident. Two men have been arrested following a series of vehicle thefts in Windsor. Over two nights last week, two motorcycles were stolen from the backyard of a residence on Moy Avenue, and an SUV was taken from behind a home on Windermere. Police say the SUV later collided with another vehicle, and the suspects fled through a park. However, one was under a court order not to be at a public park because of a previous sexual offense conviction. A 32-year-old and 40-year-old were charged. Two people have been taken to hospital following a fire near downtown Windsor. It broke out at a rooming house on Tuscarora Street near Marintet around 10:30 last night. Chief Fire Prevention Officer John Smith says it started in one of the bedrooms where smoke alarms had just been installed, which saved lives.
6: They don't hear that. They don't know the fire's there, you know, especially after midnight or somebody else is sleeping. Then it could be a total loss, but it is. Pretty well, probably a total loss at this point anyways, but what we have is we got a couple burns, minor in nature, that we don't have any fatalities, and that's what we want people to get out. We don't want fatalities.
19: Damage is set at $400,000. Five people have been displaced. The trial of a Windsor man charged following an explosion at the Windsor Assembly Plant has wrapped up. The blast happened in late 2021 on the second floor of an abandoned part of the factory, causing a fireball to burst 8 feet into the air. Luckily, no one was hurt. 37-year-old James Harris pleaded not guilty to arson with disregard for human life and intention to cause an explosion. He'll learn his fate in July. An Ontario man accused of selling deadly substances online to people at risk of self-harm has pleaded guilty to 14 counts of aiding suicide. Reporter Lisa Laporte has more.
7: Kenneth Law was set to stand trial last month on these charges, as well as 14 counts of first-degree murder. But his defense lawyer indicated the murder charges would be withdrawn and Law would instead plead guilty to the lesser charges. Court heard today that the Crown plans to withdraw the murder charges after Law is sentenced, with a hearing expected this fall.
19: Police say Law ran several websites that were used to sell sodium nitrite and other items that can be used for self-harm. Some 1,200 packages were shipped to people in more than 40 countries, which claimed the lives of 14 people in Ontario. The Windsor-Essex County Health Unit has released its first beach water testing results of the season. Swimming not recommended at Lakeshore Lakeview Park West Beach because of high levels of E. coli. All other beaches are open. The South Walkerville neighborhood is gearing up for a huge community yard sale. It goes tomorrow from 10 until 3, with 55 homes participating. Ward 4 Councillor Mark McKenzie says the event is spread across 30 blocks.
8: Between Tecumseh Road and like Memorial Drive, so the railroad tracks there, and then kind of between Walker and Howard, that's where the majority, like I'd say 99% of the homes are participating.
19: McKenzie says a number of items will be sold, including clothes, books, records, and sports equipment. And lottery players across Ontario are hearing something a little extra if they have a winning ticket. Ahead of the World Cup, additional languages have been added to the Win Jingle, played by the Ontario Lottery and Gaming Corporation.
16: Winner, gagnant, gagnador.
19: The OLG says it's another way to celebrate the World Cup being in Canada. Some of the available languages now include Spanish, German, Portuguese, Korean, Japanese, and Mandarin. Time now for the AM 800 Business Report. Scotiabank is set to purchase U.S. commercial bank Maple Mark. Scotiabank says the deal allows the Canadian bank to offer deposit insurance from U.S. Federal Deposit Insurance Corporation to clients. Maple Mark's operations are primarily in Dallas. Checking trading on the financial markets. Dow Jones up 337 points. NASDAQ is gaining 96. TSX up 122. Gold higher at $45.78 U.S. an ounce. Oil down at $87.93 U.S. a barrel. And the Canadian dollar lower at 72.50 cents U.S. Today's AM 800 News poll question. Do you regularly attend or plan to attend Carousel of the Nations? Let us know at AM800CKLW.com. 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
1: 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There's a showroom at Bell River Road and County Road 46. Well, we've got lots and lots and lots of sunshine to enjoy if you're not stuck in traffic because of the closure on Walker Road. Maybe you could be enjoying. Well, if you are stuck in it, enjoy the sunshine. Unroll the windows and enjoy this. But it's going to be mostly sunny skies for the next week or so. Clear skies tonight. There'll be a bit of a northeast wind picking up late this evening, but a lovely Friday evening. Low of 9 tonight. Tomorrow it's sunny and breezy with a high of 21. Again, the low is 9 tomorrow night. Sunday, Monday, Tuesday, Wednesday, every day, all full sun. 25 is the high, or 77 Fahrenheit, and a little warmer by Thursday with sunshine, 29 or 84. Right now in Windsor, the temperature is, we've gone up another degree. We're at 26 or 79.
23: 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Patty was just alluding to it. Windsor police have Walker Road closed between Foster and Sydney for an accident that happened just after 8 o'clock this morning. There were two non-life-threatening injuries in that accident, but because there was a police officer attempting to make a stop, which the vehicle then fled and hit another vehicle, the SIU has been called in, and that's why it is closed. Walker Road between Foster and Sydney. We've also got a couple texts, including Louise, a stick tapped to her, who said, the entire area is traffic at a standstill. So if you can avoid that area, by all means, try to do that this afternoon. We do have some construction that is wrapping up. County Road 42 in L'Esperance, that intersection is now reopened to traffic, although there is still construction that will be ongoing until Labor Day on County Road 42 between L'Esperance and County Road 43. And we have some that's going to be starting on Monday, or Sunday night, I should say. Lauzon Parkway will be closed nightly from 8 p.m. until 6 a.m. between Twin Oaks Drive and Cabana. They're going to be doing some paving work there. So every night, one lane of traffic will be open on Lauzon Parkway. Also, the intersection of McHugh and Cypress will have intermittent restrictions for construction of a new signalized pedestrian crossover that starts on Monday as well and lasts 2 weeks. If you happen to spot any issues on the roads, give us a call, 792-2559, or send us a text, 792-CKLW.
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1: It's 4:12 on this Friday afternoon. I'm Patty Handysides here with Kathy McMahon. And Kathy, it's terrible, tragic, and yet a bit infuriating as well, this trial of Kenneth Law.
3: Yeah, this is the Ontario man who has now pleaded guilty to 14 charges of aiding and abetting suicide. He appeared in a Newmarket court this morning, originally arrested in 2023 in connection with 14 deaths in Ontario. He was accused of supplying the victim

0: and abetting suicide.
1: This story is just horrific when you think of how many of these kits and information that he sent out around the world that could help facilitate suicide. Just, it's tragic.
0: Yeah, I mean, he's linked to about 150 deaths around the world. And family members, after he pleaded guilty in court today, are said to have just quietly looked on. Some were crying, shaking their heads. Prosecutors are in the process of reading out the agreed statement of facts in the case, outlining the circumstances surrounding the deaths of the 14 in Ontario and 79 others in the United Kingdom. Laws not facing charges in relation to the deaths in the UK. In a letter to British victims, prosecutors said those in England and Wales will be included as part of Mr. Law's sentencing here. They're saying that this would allow the judge to reflect the full extent of Law's criminal behavior, including the fact that his actions resulted in the deaths of people in this country and that he sent products to many others around the world. Some of those who died were found by family members, one as young as 4. So it's deeply disturbing and tragic, you know, the whole story about this, how it has unfolded. Apparently, he made about $300,000 selling those products online.
1: Oh, gosh. Unbelievable. It's taken a while to get to this point, too, on this. And I know not everyone's going to be happy with some plea dealing that's going on. But it is a precedent-setting case, mm-hmm. and you got to worry about losing it altogether. So.
0: Yeah, and he'll be sentenced this fall. Mm-hmm. So pleading guilty today, and it'll still be a couple of months before we find out how much time he'll spend behind bars.
1: Very good. Thanks for that, Kathy. Coming up, we're going to take a look at the weather. We got lots of days of sunshine. Not a whole lot of anything exciting to talk about. But you know what? What about the rest of the summer? We'll find out more from our good friend Doug Gillum. It's 4:15.
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1: It's 4:18 here on The Shift. Well, no thunder in the air and in the sky this week or next, it looks like. It's quite the beautiful, beautiful end of May going into early June. Meteorologist Doug Gillum of the Weather Network joins us now. Hi, Doug.
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1: See, I'm bringing you on when there's no storms or snow or anything nasty to have to report. This is just good news.
13: Oh, I think this is a first.

0: I think people think when I'm on, I must bring the bad weather, whether it's the snow or the cold or the storms. My goodness. You know, people who say they love spring, it's because of weather like this. But we sure endured quite a roller coaster through the season to get to this extended period of sunny, warm weather.
1: I can honestly say I don't remember the last time that we ever had a stretch this long of this kind of beautiful weather. A strong sun, so people got to watch, you know, with those UV rays, but it's not overly hot. It's just nice for spring, like just getting things started. And some people want it like summer heat right now, but I'm loving this. And I love the fact that as I'm looking, I just see forecast of sunshine, sunshine, sunshine, sunshine.
0: It's incredible. I mean, and it's, like you said, it's comfortable out. I mean, if you want to be at the beach or at the pool, you want it a little bit warmer, but it's still May and early June. It's too early for relentless heat to have sunshine, low humidity, really no chance for rain, and temperatures in the low to mid 20s, through early next week. And then for those who want it warmer, all right, mid to late next week, we'll continue to tack on a couple of degrees. We'll be into the upper 20s by the end of the week. Something for everyone and so much sunshine. But a great point about the UV index. You know, people sometimes think that's related to temperature, and it's not. It's the, you know, with clear skies, low humidity, you can burn in a hurry this time of year, regardless of the temperature.
1: Yeah, it's coming up. It's something to really pay attention to that way. But I'm telling you, I don't know that we've ever had. This might be a good time to really enjoy this stretch, because we might not see this lovely stretch again through the summer, you know, without rain or thunderstorms or just brutal hot, you know, humid days.
0: Yeah, I mean, once you get into the summer, you really don't want to go weeks and weeks without any rain. As much as that's enjoyable for a vacation, there's certainly negative consequences of that, whether it's with the fire risk or for agriculture as well. So enjoy it. We may look back and say that was the best weather of the year, so take advantage of it. It's still cool at night. It's great. You can open up the windows. Don't even have to use the AC very much, or if at all. This nice weather is going to continue right through the end of next week. And then we may start going back to more normal, typical weather with the threats for showers and thunderstorms for next weekend. So enjoy this weekend.
1: So let's take a look now. We're kind of getting that summer outlook, right? So that we can take a look at the long-term planning of what is it going to be, a hotter than normal, wetter than normal, really nice, better than normal.
0: Yeah, well, it depends on what you consider nice. But this summer will have something for everyone. We're highlighting that we will have trouble locking into a pattern. We will have some changeable conditions, but that's still going to bring a lot of nice weather. We just don't think it's going to be a summer of persistent heat and drought. So this may be the longest stretch of dry weather we see. Hopefully that is actually the case, or else we're going to have some problems with our yards and gardens and agriculture. So back and forth temperature swings that lead to temperatures overall near normal, potentially tipping slightly below normal. That does not mean it's a cool summer. It just means it's a summer with probably less 30 degree weather than the typical summer. But that's still very pleasant and comfortable. So overall, I think it's going to be an enjoyable summer with a little bit less heat than we've seen some of recent summers.
1: Yeah, I'm liking the idea this is a little less under normal, because last year the heat was intense. We had so many hot days that, I wouldn't mind it being a little less than that.
0: Yeah, there will be hot days, but the duration and severity of the heat waves, maybe they should be less severe, less, you know, not lasting as long, and fewer of them. More periods of refreshing weather. Now, and so changeable during the summer is much more enjoyable than the wild spring roller coaster, when the cooler days are delightful, actually. And for those who like the hot weather for the pool, well, we'll have some of those as well. But overall, I think the final numbers will be near to just slightly cooler than normal. Probably more frequent chances for showers and thunderstorms as we get into the heart of the season. But we know summer precipitation so variable over short distances. You have part of the region desperately needing rain and other places get too much, just depending on those thunderstorms. That's much harder to predict in a summer forecast.
1: Okay, well, you know what? It's good. That's all we need to know as we make some plans for if we're doing road trips. And, you know, we probably just need to know the weather kind of close to us because with the price of gas, the road trips might not be too long this year.
0: Yes, for sure. Well, we've got great weather around here. So, yeah, stay close to home and enjoy a nice summer.
1: Okay. The only thing I do miss, and I'm not complaining because this weather's great, but I do miss a good rolling thunderstorm in the evening. So I imagine there'll be a point where we'll get back to a little bit of that.
0: Yeah, absolutely. We do think there will be, you know, probably slightly more frequent, not necessarily more severe, but frequent chances for showers and thunderstorms. Keep the yard and garden well watered.
1: That would be great. That's all we ask for. Appreciate it. Thanks, Doug.
0: Yeah, have a great weekend.
1: Okay, that's Doug Gillum of the Weather Network. He's the manager of their forecast center, meteorologist there. So maybe the spring that we've had, this turbulent spring that we've had, could kind of give us an idea of what we've got coming up. And we may have that El Nino happening out on the Pacific and see what happens and whether that ends up affecting us at all. So we'll keep an eye on that. But right now, for the next week or more, beautiful sunny weather and warm, getting actually hot as we get into the end of next week. It's 4:25.
2: 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The Alouettes land in Hamilton to take on the Ticats. June 4th at 7 Eastern. 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

0: 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Well, lots of sunshine. I've been telling you, just nothing but sunshine. It's just a beautiful forecast. Mostly sunny skies for the weekend. All through next week, it's just mainly sunny. And we do have clear skies tonight. A little bit of a northeast wind picking up late this evening. Tonight, the low drops to 9. Tomorrow, it's a sunny, breezy day. We're going to have a wind out of the northeast late in the afternoon. And high of 21 tomorrow is what it's looking like. And tomorrow night's low is 9 as well. Then Sunday and Monday and Tuesday and Wednesday and Thursday, pure sunshine. Up to Wednesday, the highs are 25 or 77. Thursday, it's 29. That's 84. So we're getting warmer towards the end of next week. And the nighttime lows are around anywhere from 11, 12, 13 at the low temperatures all through next week. Right now in Windsor, oh boy, the temperature has been rising this afternoon, which is nice. It's 26 or 79 Fahrenheit.
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0: It is 4:27 here on The Shift, and you know, we're hearing from our listeners that it's really a standstill out on Walker Road. We've got a closure. It's been all day because of a crash this morning south of the expressway, and so Walker is closed in that area at Foster, and it's really messy. And Chris, I know you've been talking to some of the callers, and what are they saying?
3: Yeah, so that was what we're dealing with. There is a lot of backups there, but I've been getting a lot of calls, including Joe, who just got off the phone with me on Howard near Southwood Lakes. If you're familiar with that area there, there's a three-vehicle accident, and police are directing traffic through only one lane, both north, alternating north and south. So that is causing all kinds of headaches. Joe was telling me there he's been at a standstill for a long, long time, as there's flatbeds that are loading the cars up, and there's only one lane of traffic that's open, alternating as police are directing things. So,
0: wow. So that's just past the Antoninos at North Talbot, I guess, in that area. It's only two lanes, one lane in each direction there, so that is going to be messy if they've had to close it down to one lane. It's a very busy area this time of day. So good to know that. Thanks to our listeners for letting us know about that. And of course, once again, Walker Road's closed south of the expressway around Foster. And the backup, we're being told, is crazy long. Crazy long is what we're hearing about that. And of course, that's forcing traffic over onto other arterial roads that go north-south as well for people who can't get through on Walker Road. Windsor police have said, you know, please avoid the area. In that area, police were involved in a car chase that happened. It was a crash. I saw a picture of a, I don't know if it was a regular van or a minivan. The whole front end was gone. Anyways, a couple of people were injured. They said non-life-threatening injuries, but SIU's been called in now, Special Investigations Unit, because Windsor police were involved in this very serious collision. And with all that, it requires more investigation. And so it has remained closed since this morning. So there you go. Just a heads up on that. That is a Walker Road. It's closed between Sydney Avenue and Foster Avenue, south of the expressway. Just completely closed in that area. So find a different route and find it farther away if you can to avoid the lineups.
2: Pants, shorts, or parka? Weather can be unpredictable, but we aren't.
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5: 26 degrees in Windsor, Essex. A clear sky tonight. A windy low of 9 or 48 Fahrenheit. I'm Kathy McMahon, AM 800 News. 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A traffic note, Howard Avenue has a collision in Southwood Lakes, causing traffic problems. Avoid that area. Coming up, concerning vandalism at a West Windsor Park and something new at OLG. But first, the province's Special Investigations Unit has been called in following a two-vehicle crash in Windsor. Police say an officer was attempting to stop a vehicle on Walker Road around 8 this morning. It sped away and collided with another vehicle at Foster Avenue. The two vehicles both sustained significant damage. Two people were taken to hospital with non-life-threatening injuries. Walker Road remains closed between Sydney and Foster. Significant backups reported in that area. A Windsor man will learn his fate in July after an explosion at the Windsor Assembly Plant. It happened in November of 2021 in an abandoned portion of the facility. It caused an 8-foot-high fireball. 37-year-old James Harris pleaded not guilty to arson with disregard for human life and intention to cause an explosion. Both the defense and Crown concede it is circumstantial, based primarily on comments Harris made to co-workers. Concerns are being raised following two incidents of vandalism at a historic Windsor park. The sign at Mary E. Bibb Park in Sandwich was spray-painted earlier this week, restored by the city, then damaged again on Wednesday. The president of the Essex County Black Historical Research Society, Irene Moore Davis, told AM800's The Kyle Horner Show that this is not the first incident in the park.
6: We're conscious that there's vandalism happening at all kinds of public spaces. And I don't know whether it's just an angry, disgruntled individual or if it's someone who is targeting particular stories, but it's very disappointing.
5: Moore Davis is asking community members to report any kind of suspicious activity. Windsor Fire and Rescue looking into a structure fire on the city's south side. It broke out around 10:30 this morning in the 4,000 block of Manzanillo Crescent, which is in the area of Ducharme and the 6th Concession. A fire investigator is looking for the origin and cause. Meantime, five people have been displaced following a fire in a rooming house near downtown Windsor. Crews were called to Tuscarora last night. Chief Fire Prevention Officer John Smith says smoke alarms had just been installed in each of the bedrooms, and they're finding more single-family homes that are renting out rooms.
7: We do come across, it's usually through a complaint from the public, and we send an FPO officer out to these occupancies. We are in requesting, and we're enforcing. We have ways in the fire code to enforce a smoke alarm in every bedroom at the minimum, on top of the smoke alarm outside in the hallway as required by law in the CO detection in every level.
5: Two people were taken to hospital. Damage is $400,000. There is no swimming at a local beach because of high bacteria counts. The health unit has released the results of the first week of water testing and says swimming is not recommended at Lakeview Park West Beach in Lakeshore. These six other local beaches remain open. A reminder that Sandpoint Beach in Windsor remains closed to the public. Traffic is moving again through a busy intersection in Tecumseh following weeks of construction. L'Espérance at County Road 42 has reopened north and southbound. There's new traffic signals, sidewalks, bike paths, and pedestrian crossings. However, work on County Road 42 west to Banwell will continue until late September. There is something new at OLG locations across Ontario.
8: 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Gagnant.
9: Переможець.
5: Ontario Lottery and Gaming spokesperson Tony Patanti says retail locations are now playing a number of different languages for winning tickets, which coincides with the World Cup.
10: English and French, which it is now, we'll add German, Spanish, Portuguese, Korean, Dutch, Croatian, Norwegian, Turkish, Ukrainian, Arabic, Farsi, Uzbek, Czech, and even Swedish as well, too.
5: There are 48 teams participating in the FIFA World Cup, and the additional languages on the win tone will be used for the duration of the soccer tournament. The games in Canada, which run from June 11th to July 19th, are split between Toronto and Vancouver. And Bryan Adams is set to kick off the summer of 26 for the World Cup.
11: The Canadian hitmaker will headline a countdown concert in Toronto to launch the tournament alongside Haitian hitmaker Wyclef Jean, Canadian Moroccan artist Nora Fatahi, and other artists. Described by FIFA as a first-of-its-kind live multi-city concert, the show will be synchronized with events in fellow host nations Mexico and the United States. The Canadian show will happen at Toronto's Fort York Historical Site and the Bentway on June 10th. That's the day before the tournament gets underway. Tickets are on sale now. Lisa Laporte, The Canadian Press, Toronto.
5: 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The weekend weather forecast is next.
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We have lots of sunshine. Mostly sunny skies for the next 7-8 days or so, or maybe longer. Clear skies tonight. A little bit of a northeast wind will pick up late this evening. Beautiful Friday evening ahead. A low tonight of 9. Sunny and breezy tomorrow with a high of 21. It gets a little warmer next week. Sunday, Monday, Tuesday, Wednesday, lots of pure sun with highs of 25 or 77. Thursday, it's sunny and even warmer as we reach up to 29 or 84, looking towards next weekend with warmer temperatures. Right now in Windsor, it's 26 or 79 Fahrenheit.

0: 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We are dealing with a few traffic issues out there, a lot of slow going in Windsor. First things first, Windsor police have closed Walker Road between Foster and Sydney. That accident happened a few hours ago, and the SIU is on and doing an investigation. That's why Walker Road is closed there. We also have been getting a lot of calls about Howard, just south of the Southwood Lakes entrance. That's where it goes down to two lanes. A three-car collision, and police are directing traffic alternately because there's only one lane that's open as cars are being loaded up onto flatbed. So if you're heading that way and wondering what the backup is there, there we are. We also have a couple traffic mysteries that I'm hoping, if you're listening right now, you can shed some light on what's happening out there. We've been getting some calls and a text that Jefferson North after the expressway is backed up, and someone said it's backed up to Rhodes Drive. We don't know why Jefferson North is backed up there. Also got a call that Conservation Drive, that's the service road by the Fogler, the westbound lanes, traffic again is at a standstill or a very, very slow crawl. And eastbound seems to be moving smoothly. We just don't know what's happening there. So if you have an update on Jefferson or on Conservation, you can give us a call or send us a text. It's the same number, 792-CKLW or 792-2559.
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4: Let's see what they are. What are we looking at? No change still? The gas price wizard is telling us no change again tomorrow. We're still sticking around at the top end at 183.9 for regular, 202.9 for diesel. Still just stuck there. It's been no change for a while. Of course, if you find cheaper gas, that's what you want to do, is look for the cheaper gas. Gas Buddy is another one to find where people are reporting where the cheaper gas is. So you can look for that and try to save yourself some pennies. Right now it's coming up on 4:41, and you know what? Time for the upside. It's that time on a Friday. I like to tell you about people or groups, things going on around Windsor Essex who have been a positive influence. Something they're doing is great things. Well, the city of Windsor is one of those places because they've put out their program guide for the summer season. Kara Christoph is the community supervisor of community programming for the city and had a lot to say. So lots of information here for things you might want to get into and things you want to put your kids into for the summer. Kara, tell me what's going on. The big program guides out that a lot of people look forward to start making plans for summer.
5: Yeah, so we're almost in that summer season, which I always say is our time to shine, right? So for community programming and recreation, we have a lot of things going on this summer. We have some awesome activities leading up to the summer, and our June is Recreation and Parks Month. And then starting in the summer months, we have our Soupy programs, our camp programs, and also our community programs that are happening as well.
4: Great. So these are for residents of Windsor. They can take a look through and start making those plans to see what's of interest.
5: Yeah, for sure. So our registration started for camp a few weeks ago. So there's still spots available in that. And registration for our community programs start next Tuesday at noon through our centralized registration and booking center on June the 2nd.
4: Okay, so we can start taking a look to see what's out there, though, right? And line up things, and especially for kids, like to get an idea of what they might be interested in?
5: Yes, exactly. So if you go on activewindsor.ca, you'll be able to start seeing all of our offerings for community programs, and you can take a look through and decide what you want to register in once that registration opens.
4: Okay. Now, will it have a date on it, like for each thing of when you can start registering? Is that how that works?
5: Yeah, so there's dates on Active Windsor, but registration will begin next Tuesday, June 2nd at noon. And then all of the dates when those programs start are all indicated online as well.
4: Oh, great. So we can find things. I know I'd seen a couple people already putting out on social media. Does anybody know if there's things for my kids to, you know, learn cooking and that kind of thing? And there is all kinds of courses, right?
5: Yeah, there's a variety of things. So we have sports classes, gymnastics classes, art, dance, science, and so much more. We also offer a recreation discovery camp, which kind of take a deep dive into those different topics throughout the week, and also allow our kids to have that camp experience in addition to kind of learning a new skill or finding a new hobby as well.
4: Oh, that's great. So it could be something that's just fun to do, some games, hobbies, things like that, or fitness and things like that. But then there's other kind of educational programs, too, that parents might be interested in.
5: Yeah, of course. So we have STEM programs, which is kind of that science area, right? So we have young engineers and a variety of different science activities. And we also have a variety of art activities as well. So things like art adventure, and then maybe some more specific things like acrylic painting or cartooning as well.
4: Wow. And of course, even swimming, right? I mean, you know, if you were thinking you need your the kids need some swim lessons, that's going on.
5: Yes, swimming's happening, and that's obviously super popular in the summer as well. So all of our aquatics programs began registration this past Tuesday, May 26th at noon. So those are all open through the website on activewindsor.ca as well.
4: Wow, there's a lot of art. I was looking through it, and I noticed there's a lot of art programs, whether it's just drawing or cartooning or pottery, lots of things going on.
5: Yeah, I know. Our art programs are super popular right now. And I think they're super popular, too, because those are the first things that show up on Active Windsor. So there's such a variety of things in there. It all goes alphabetically when you first open it, but you can use that search bar in Active Windsor to find something that you might enjoy. If you use a keyword like dance or sports, then all of those different offerings will come up for you.
4: And, of course, you might want to narrow it down to the community center closest to you where these will be, you know, some of the different programs will be held if you want to stay, you know, in the neighborhood.
5: Yeah, for sure. Yeah, sometimes families look at what's being offered, what's, you know, close to home. So there's that option as well. So if you use that search feature in Active Windsor, you can select what location you might be looking for or a certain area of the city that you might be interested in as well.
4: Oh, that's cool. Boy, a lot of dance programs as well, Joe. And then fitness, too. I like the fact that there's even things like kickboxing for young people. Not for children, but the descriptions tell you what age this is appropriate for, right? And when you're if you click on it, you're going to see all that kind of detail?
5: Yes, exactly. So when you go on Active Windsor and you search up what program you're looking for, it'll show you right there in the search what age the program is for. And like you said, we have a variety of programs for all different ages. So all the way from parent and top programs to our junior age programs, youth, teen, adult, and senior as well.
4: I know. I would have loved to have watched the gymnastics with the babies. That sounds like a great, that must be just fun to watch. Oh my goodness.
5: Yeah.
4: So this is wonderful. It's a way to start making those plans before the kids even get out of school, right? To start seeing, you know, what dates these classes will start. Maybe the kids want to be in a few things going on. And let's go a little bit back into the day camps. Can you tell us a little more about what they offer?
5: Yeah, of course. So we have 10 different camp locations across the city, and most of our camp locations offer our general camp programming, and then 7 of those locations also offer our rec discovery camp. So our days in camp start as early as 7:30 a.m. and run as late as 5:30 p.m., and we do a variety of programming throughout the day. So we do everything from active programming, passive programming. We have really special field trips, swim days as well for our youth groups. So it's a lot of fun. It kind of grows that, that physical literacy piece. It's fun throughout the summer. We have educational pieces to it as well. So, camp really touches on a lot of different areas. Our families really enjoy it.
4: Oh, okay. Well, that's a great thing, because I know kids often talk about their, you know, camp experiences, their summer day camp experiences with like great fond memories of things that they learned, friends they made. That's a great thing, too.
5: Yeah, exactly. I remember back to when I went to day camp at Optimist Community Center. It was the best experience for me. I still talk about some of those memories to this day, right? So the impact that our staff have on our participants is truly amazing. It's amazing to see those moments happen throughout the summer and to hear about all the memories that the kids have made too. And it's really cool. Like, we have a lot of participants who have been in camp and are now transitioning into a camp instructor position, which is super cool to see. So it's a really meaningful program that has a lot of impact, not only on the community as a whole, but on the participants who are in it as well.
4: I noticed, that you have like a day camp for preschool campers, which I think is great because I think for kids either who've started JK or just starting school in the coming year, great way to learn some social skills by being around other kids while still having lots of fun.
5: Oh, definitely. Yeah. So our junior camps, which are ages 4 and 5, are awesome for that. And it really starts that socialization piece, and they really get into a routine, right? We have a regular schedule that we follow on a day-to-day basis, and they really start to get to understand that routine and maybe feel a little bit more comfortable once they start going to school in the fall.
4: So there are costs for most of these programs. Some are free. You can look through. There are some free things in there, but most of them have a cost, and that's basically probably paying for the instructors who are ever leading the courses.
5: Yeah, exactly. So our costs do vary for our camps, primarily our Rec Discovery camps, but our general camps are $210.25, and our shorter weeks with one holiday in it, those are $181.25.
4: Okay. And all the other programs, too, have costs. Most of them, like I said, there was a few free I saw in there, but most of them have a cost to them. But you can check it out and see, which ones you'd like to take and what you can afford.
5: Yeah, exactly. And those costs are reflected on Active Windsor. Mm-hmm. But, we also have our Soupy program in the summer, which is expanding this summer. So we're super excited for that. And that's a completely free program for the community. So that's a really awesome opportunity that's free to everyone who participates as well.
4: Okay. Well, good stuff. Good luck with it. It looks like there's so many things to do. People have to be able to find something to keep the kids occupied.
5: Yeah, thanks, Patty. We're deep in planning right now. We're getting all of our spaces ready and our staff trained. But it truly is the best time of the year, so we're super excited.
4: Okay. Kara, thanks so much.
5: Thanks, Patty.
4: That's Kara Kristoff, City of Windsor, Supervisor of Community Programming. There's lots of, you should see the list of things there are to do. There's so many different programs out there. Lots of cooking, lots of art. Lots of movement, and then there's, of course, the day camp schedules, too, for the different ages and different parks they'll be in to look for the soupies, the supervisors out there, and lots of fun things, especially for the kids who want to keep them busy during the summer. They've got a lot of things to keep them busy during the summer. It's 4:51.
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0: 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Well, lots of sunshine, lots of sunny skies, right for another full week or more. Tonight, clear skies, a bit of a wind out of the northeast picking up late this evening. We'll see a low dip down to 9. Sunny and breezy tomorrow with a high of 21. I'm loving this weather. It's great sleeping weather, I think. You know, we got those nights that are still a bit mild, but on the cool side, let some nice fresh air in. Yep, before we start getting into real humidity, which is not in the cards for at least a week. So that's good stuff. Sunny and breezy tomorrow with a high of 21. Sunday, Monday, Tuesday, Wednesday, all sunny days with highs of 25 or 77. Thursday, we start getting warmer with sunshine, 29 or 84. Every day, the UV index is very high. So do protect your skin if you're going to be outside in this sunshine. It's bright sunshine. Doesn't have to be hot and humid to know that this could do some damage. So watch out for your skin. Right now, it's 26 or 79 Fahrenheit.
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0: 4:55 here on The Shift. You know what? We're just starting to get into some festival season. We're still a week away from Art in the Park, and then we have Strawberry Fest and Carousel and so many other things going on. But I wanted to take a look to see what's up this weekend. Of course, we've got some vendors markets, farmers markets out there, including the downtown Windsor Farmers Market that's on tomorrow in downtown Windsor. But tonight in Essex, it's the annual Glow Ride. And you can get ready to glow at Sadler's Park. It's from 6 till 8 p.m. tonight. It's Bike Windsor Essex's Bike Rodeo. There's fire truck tours. They've got bike decorating, crafts, prize draws. They've got a free barbecue presented by the Rotary Club of Essex. So it's fun. It's free, that's the best part, and it's presented by the Arts, Culture, and Tourism Committee. Lots of amazing sponsors as well. So it's the Glow Ride tonight at Sadler's Park in Essex from 6 to 8 p.m. That's a great thing going on tonight. And of course, I can't leave without telling you that on Sunday, it's the Tour di Via Italia back in Windsor. It's world-class racing. It's the oldest historical international street race in Ontario. There's racers from all over North America competing for the largest prize purse in Ontario. It's not just for the elite. There's novice entry level racers. There's even a fun kids race as well. And what's great is it's along Via Italia, Erie Street. So you can just pick a patio, sit down and order your favorite espresso, any coffee drink there or anything else that's going on along Erie Street and take in some of this wonderful things that are going to happen on Sunday on Erie Street. So let's get, the circuit is 1.3 kilometers in length, and it goes through a little bit of a hill. Not much. It's Windsor. Shaded areas. They've got four rounded corners. The race series, at the Chicharro Club is just off the 401. So let's see what we're doing with, big race that's on Erie Street. Let's see what we have here. Any more details that I can find for you. Do just think about it though. Don't forget to pick out all those, wonderful patios to watch it from. If you haven't seen it, it's incredible. These, bike racers are amazing as they, cycle through the whole area. This has been going on since 1958. Yeah, it's a long time event out there. Lots of fun. And of course, there's so many great patios to plunk yourself down and take a look. So that is on Sunday on Erie Street, the Tour di Via Italia. It's 4:58.
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9: 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Injuries are reported following a $400,000 house fire in Windsor and a man's fight to keep his Italian heritage alive. 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
2: 26 degrees in Windsor, Essex. Clear and breezy tonight with a low of 9 or 48 Fahrenheit. I'm Kathy McMahon, AM 800 News. This report brought to you by St. Clair College in Windsor and Chatham, the home of Saints Nation. Coming up, a $400,000 fire in Windsor and no swimming at a local beach. But first, Walker Road remains closed following a two-vehicle crash in Windsor. It happened around 8 o'clock this morning. Police say an officer was trying to conduct a traffic stop when a vehicle took off and collided with another one at Foster Avenue. Two people were taken to hospital with non-life-threatening injuries. The province's Special Investigations Unit has invoked its mandate and is now investigating the circumstances surrounding the incident. Working smoke alarms are getting the credit for saving lives in downtown Windsor. A fire broke out at a rooming house on Tuscarora Street last night, sending two people to hospital. The single-family home had five bedrooms rented out, and smoke alarms had just been installed earlier this month after a complaint. Chief Fire Prevention Officer John Smith says fire safety standards must be met.
6: Most of the rentals that we're finding that people are renting rooms out in these single-family residences, they don't have working smoke alarms in a bedroom because we don't know who you're renting the room out to. Who you're renting that room out doesn't know the people who's sleeping beside them. So at least something happens in the bedroom itself. We have early detection to get that person out of the bedroom. They can notify the rest of the people in the house.
2: The fire originated in a bedroom, but the cause remains under investigation. Meantime, a structure fire in South Windsor earlier today. It broke out around 10:30 this morning in the 4,000 block of Manzanillo Crescent. An investigator has been called to that scene. The trial of a Windsor man charged following an explosion at the Windsor Assembly Plant has wrapped up. The blast happened in late 2021 on the second floor in an abandoned part of the factory, causing a fireball to burst 8 feet into the air. No one was hurt. 37-year-old James Harris pleaded not guilty to arson with disregard for human life and intention to cause an explosion. He'll learn his fate in July. The president of the Essex County Black Historical Research Society is concerned about vandalism targeting a historic Windsor Park. The sign at Mary E. Bibb Park in Sandwich was vandalized earlier this week, cleaned and restored by the city, then vandalized again on Wednesday. Irene Moore Davis spoke on AM 800's The Kyle Horner Show.
7: It's such a beautiful park. It's so well placed. It's right at the heart of the Sandwich Black History Walking Tour, and it's very much at the heart of many of the historical sites in Sandwich. But previously, there was the theft of the Federal Historic Plaque that had to be replaced. I guess someone wanted to sell it for scrap metal or what have you.
2: Moore Davis says she's not sure if the park is being deliberately targeted, but adds the vandalism is disappointing. An Ontario man has pleaded guilty to selling a deadly substance used in suicides.
13: A Canadian man accused of running an online operation selling lethal substances has pleaded guilty to 14 counts of counseling or aiding suicide in Canada. A lawyer for Kenneth Law says Canadian prosecutors will withdraw 14 murder charges in exchange for the plea. Canadian police say he used a series of websites to market and sell sodium nitrate. He is suspected of sending at least 1,200 packages to more than 40 countries, with more than 100 suicides being investigated. Sodium nitrate is commonly used to cure meats and can be deadly if ingested. I'm Lisa Dwyer.
2: There is no swimming at a local beach because of high bacteria counts. The Windsor-Essex County Health Unit has released the results of the first week of water testing. Swimming is not recommended at Lakeview Park West Beach in Lakeshore. These six other local beaches remain open. Traffic is moving again through a busy intersection in Tecumseh. Les Bronze at County Road 42 has opened north and southbound. Work there has been happening for the last couple of weeks. There's new traffic signals, sidewalks, bike paths, and pedestrian crossings. Work on County Road 42 west to Banwell will continue until late September. A huge community yard sale in South Windsor. Councillor Mark McKenzie says it goes tomorrow.
14: It's a great event for everybody, and it runs from 10 until 3. And we got over 30 blocks participating, over like 55 homes are going to be participating. So it's definitely going to be a big event.
2: McKenzie says it was supposed to happen last weekend, but because of the rain, it was pushed back to tomorrow. The yard sale includes homes between Tecumseh and Memorial Drive and Walker to Howard. Time now for the AM 800 Business Report. Canada slipped into a technical recession in the first quarter. Stats Canada says economic growth stalled, leading to a second consecutive decline in real gross domestic product. BMO chief economist Doug Porter says in a note to clients that there is little debate the economy has struggled to make any headway over the past year amid ongoing trade conflict. He also says there will be plenty of debate of whether the data constitutes a recession before adding, quote, we would say no, not really. On the markets, Dow Jones closed 363 points higher, NASDAQ gained 55, TSX 251 points higher. Gold is up at $45.72 U.S. an ounce. Oil down at $87.71 U.S. a barrel. And the Canadian dollar down at 72.48 cents U.S. The AM 800 News poll question. Do you regularly attend or plan to attend Carousel of the Nations? Let us know at am800cklw.com. It is 5:06. The forecast is next.
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We have lots of sunshine ahead. It's an easy forecast to tell you about. It's sunny, sunny, sunny, sunny, clear skies at night. That's what it is for the next week or more. So tonight, we'll get a bit of a northeast wind picking up late this evening. A low tonight of 9. Now, sunshine tomorrow. A little breezy. We're going to have more of a wind in the morning. In the afternoon, it's out of the northeast and a high of 21. Tomorrow night, another clear night with a low of 9. For Sunday and Monday and Tuesday and Wednesday, we're looking at just pure sunshine with highs around 25 or 77. Sunny on Thursday and 29. Yeah, we're climbing up even higher. That's 84. This is great weather. I went and got the car washed this morning at, I forget what it's called, Mr. Sparkle or something. That one on Walker Road down near Cabana. Oh, great job. And it looks great. And I know without rain, I'm good to go for a little while, right? Or was that going to make it rain now? I don't know. Right now, it's 26 or 79 Fahrenheit.

0: 800 traffic. Every once in a while, I've got this ready to go. I'm a good Boy Scout. Be prepared. Break glass when needed. We need a little patience out there. Walker Road still closed between Foster and Sydney. That accident happened this morning. SIU are investigating, and because of that, there is backups all around that area, including Conservation Drive, westbound. That's what the backup is in front of the Foglar. Also, we have an update on the Jefferson north and southbound delay. That is because of a train that one caller said, I could walk faster than this thing, including carrying all the lumber that's on the train. So a big thank you to everyone who updated us on that. We've also got Howard just south of Southwood Lakes. A three-car accident was blocking both lanes, north and south, with police directing traffic to the only lane that's open. And we have construction that's going to be starting this weekend. Lauzon Parkway starting on Sunday night will be closed from 8 p.m. till 6 a.m. for the entire week as they're doing some repaving between Twin Oaks and Cabana. So every night between 8 p.m. and 6, one lane of traffic in each direction will be open. Also on College Ave, that'll be fully closed between Huron Church and Brock Street starting on Monday until the end of July. If you happen to spot any issues on the roads or an update on anything that I just mentioned, by all means, give us a call, 792-2559, or send us a text. It's the same number, 792-CKLW.
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0: It's 5:11 here on The Shift on this Friday afternoon. I'm Patty Handysides here with Kathy McMahon. Kathy, tell us a little bit about what's going on with finances for the university.
1: Yeah, they approved their 2026-27 operating budget this week at the Board of Governors meeting. $320 million, and that includes $313 million in operating revenue. So they are projecting a deficit of $7.4 million. The university's president, though, says a new multi-year financial strategy is in place. So of the $320 million budget, 76% of it is just for salaries and benefits. So that is taking up the large majority of that financial document. The new strategy is being put into place so that the university can tackle its deficit. So by the next year, it would be a $5.8 million deficit. And then by 2028-29, they're actually projecting a surplus of $1.3 million.
0: So some good news as they move along in here. There was a lot of worry with the international student crackdown and the caps put on that we were going to see a lot of damage done.
1: Yeah, I think every post-secondary institution has been feeling that. The pressures because of international graduate enrollment continues to decline. They are expecting full-time enrollment to drop to just over 14,000 students this coming fall. That's down from 14,900 last year.

0: response to the international student drop has had to pause 21 programs this fall. But McMurtry is saying that they have no intention of pausing or cutting programs at the university at this time.
1: I think, you know, if they can take this deficit and within 3 years turn it around to a surplus, that maybe that they should be actually looking after some other things going on out there, too, at some of our hospitals and school boards and things that are struggling and can't figure out how to do that. Because if they can do this in 3 years, good for them for being able to make this plan and make it work.
0: Yeah, I mean, they've really had their backs up against the wall, not really knowing that these federal changes were going to be happening, really having an impact here. As for staffing, last year the university cut 27 positions. They moved towards centralizing some services, IT, AV, technical support, communications, that kind of thing. So it's currently unknown if they'll have to continue with future cuts. And the budget also shows that they are going to be installing the maximum amount of 2% increase to the domestic tuition rate starting this fall. So they are going to be able to take in a little bit more money from students. But again, you need the students who can afford that education to make that happen.
1: For sure. That's great. Thanks for that update.
0: You're
1: that's
0: welcome.
1: Some good news that indeed coming from the school. It's 5:15.
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1: I-17 here on a Friday afternoon. What do you think? Should we get rid of the provincial sales tax on ready-to-eat foods? You know, like the rotisserie chicken or things you pick up. Something my mom does a lot is get the little dinner that's a couple chicken fingers and some potatoes or, you know, a few ribs at the grocery store she takes home so she doesn't have to cook. And there's sales tax. And I know the question's been there for years, too. If you buy 4 muffins, why are you taxed instead? But if you buy 6, you're not. I don't understand this tax at all. Sylvain Charlebois is the senior director with the Agri-Food Analytics Lab at Dalhousie University. I like to call him a food expert, food guru. And he's with us now to take a look at how our food is currently taxed in Ontario. Hello, Sylvain.
14: Hey, good afternoon.
1: Glad to have you here. So it's always a little bit confusing to me because there's the federal taxes that they do funny on food, and Ontario has its funny way of taxing food too. What is can you kind of explain it to us so we get an idea of why sometimes we see a tax on our bill, but on our receipt, but not always?
14: Yeah, absolutely. So you have

0: obviously, in Ontario, you have the harmonized sales tax, so both go together, both the GST and the PST, and that's 13% right now in Ontario, I believe. And so for groceries, you have snacks and you have food. Food is zero rated. In other words, you're not paying taxes. The vast majority of food at the grocery store is not taxed. It's not processed. It's fresh food, so all the fresh stuff in the periphery of the store, that's not taxed at all. So bread, meat, produce, all that stuff, fish, seafood. If it's not processed, it is not taxed. What is taxed is the ready-to-eat counter, you know, the grab-and-go stuff, which is actually getting more and more popular, to be honest, especially with seniors on a fixed income, people who live alone. People on the go, they'll actually buy more and more of these food products. And of course, the irritant, the number one irritant, are shrinkflated products. So shrinkflation, of course, is about reducing the quantity of a product. But here's the thing with the CRA, the Canadian Revenue Agency, sometimes a product gets so small it becomes a snack, and the same product becomes taxable all of a sudden. And many, many people don't really notice that because they just don't look at their receipt.
1: And that's one of those things that I laugh about. I'm like, if I buy four muffins, it's not really a snack because that's a lot of muffins to eat, but it's taxable, but six are not. And that level somewhere, somebody along the line made the decision that that's snack size and that's meal size.
0: Oh yeah, there are ridiculous examples. For example, so if you buy a box of six granola bars, that's food. But if you go down to five, and then many of them are down to five, that's taxable. Same for ice cream. If you actually buy a jug of ice cream over 500 mil, that is not taxable. Below 500 mil, and there are many of them, that is taxable. So that's an extra 13%. And right now, 13% is still quite a bit of money.
1: It is. And I'm glad you brought that up, because with shrinkflation, a lot of those products did shrink in size, and that automatically puts them now into a tax. Whereas, you know, 2 years ago, I was buying it, no problem. And now it's in that taxable. And I'm just buying the same thing. It's just that the company decided to make it smaller so they could keep the same price. But now suddenly I am being charged extra on it, and the government is making money off it.
0: Yeah, so we've estimated in Ontario, so Ontarians are paying about $500 million of retail taxes at the grocery store on perfectly healthy food. I mean, a lot of people probably listening to this show think, well, we only tax bad food. That's not accurate. In fact, we actually tax a lot of good food. It's like the shrinkflation example is a good one, from non-taxable to taxable. And of course, the ready-to-eat counter, that's filled with sandwiches and salads and things.
1: Yeah,
0: like
1: ready-made salads. That's good stuff. You know, like, I don't want to make a
0: chicken.
1: Yeah, and I think with the salads, you know, if I'm living alone or there's just two of us, I may not want to buy all the things that go into a salad. I wouldn't use it all up, so I'm just going to buy a ready-made salad. And then to find out that that's taxable, that's ludicrous.
0: Yeah, it is. And same for rotisserie chickens that are very popular.
1: Very popular.
0: These days. Yeah, so that's why I've always wondered why we tax food in the first place. Mm-hmm. But I think what Quebec has done now is to target specific categories to immune people from shrinkflation. That's one thing. And they actually got rid of the tax on ready-to-eat products. So, and frankly, retail taxes do discriminate against particular groups, like seniors on a fixed income. And of course, single folks that don't buy a whole lot of food in volume. So I think it's a step in the right direction. Manitoba has decided to eliminate all taxes retail and in convenience stores. Food service has not been tackled, and this is the issue right now, I think. So if you get rid of taxes for ready-to-eat products, well, that's kind of competition for food service. So restaurant operators in both Manitoba and Quebec are expressing their concerns about not dealing with a level playing field, because if you go to the grocery store, you're not paying taxes. But if you go to a bar, if you go to a Sandra's Place, QSR, whatever, you are paying a tax. So that's kind of a, it's an interesting debate because I'm not sure people are convinced that we should get rid of taxes at the restaurant as well.
1: Yeah, it's an interesting to, I guess you'd really need the data on it, but I tend to think if you're buying ready to eat foods in a grocery store, you've gone in there for some groceries and you're picking that up on the way out and you might not have stopped anyways at a yeah. restaurant or a takeout place. So I don't, you know, I guess you'd really need the hard data to say that for sure, but
0: absolutely.
1: I know personally for myself that that's two different things. If I'm getting takeout at a restaurant because I want that particular food, then I'll do that. But if I happened to pick up something in the grocery store, I wasn't going to stop somewhere else anyway. So I guess
0: exactly.
1: we have to see that.
0: One last thing. A lot of people think if you get rid of the tax, prices will go up and we won't save much. Actually, that's not necessarily true. With the GST, it was a temporary measure. I remember you and I spoke about this. Because it was temporary, really, the market conditions were so confusing, it was hard for us to measure whether or not there were price increases as a result of the temporary break with taxes. Because it's a permanent decision, so taxes are being eliminated in both Quebec and Manitoba, we'll be able to measure whether or not there is going to be increases related to taxes being eliminated. So we're going to be on the watch, and companies know that. So it's going to be much easier to assess whether or not there's abuse.
1: Okay, well, and we know that just this week, the Doug Ford government defeated a bill that came from the New Democrats to take out the Ontario portion of HST on those ready to eat, certain different food products and non-alcohol beverages, including those prepared foods. And so that's kind of put off the table there.
0: Well, it's hard in Ontario because of the harmonized sales tax. Mm-hmm. So if you get rid of the provincial tax, you have to talk to Ottawa as well.
1: Yeah.
0: So it's not as easy as in Quebec and Manitoba where there was no HST.
1: Right. Well, I appreciate it, Sylvana. Thanks. It's going to be a topic that we'll be talking about for a long time to come, but I really hope it gets taken a little more serious and just more thought put into this about how that, by removing it, would certainly help of people who are struggling right now.
0: Absolutely.
1: Thanks so much.
0: Take care. Bye-bye.
1: That's Sylvain Charlebois, who is the Senior Director with the Agri-Food Analytics Lab at Dalhousie University, talking about those taxed foods. That includes those prepared foods, rotisserie chickens, ready-made salads, even sushi, snack foods, those things sold in vending machines and other carbonated beverages. And that's all things the HST does apply to here in Ontario and other provinces that have the HST. What do you think about it? Would you like to see the tax removed from those ready-to-eat foods, those prepared foods at grocery stores? When you see, you know, they got the chicken wings or they've got the mac and cheese, you know, they got the warming table there with selling things. And as Sylvain pointed out, some people are worried that that would compete with restaurants that also have to pay taxes and have to charge you taxes. I personally, if I'm buying something like that at a grocery store, I wouldn't be stopping anyways at a restaurant. That's to me separate. I get takeout sometimes, for a specific purpose because I like some kind of food. But once in a while I'm getting at their groceries, depending on the time of day, I just find that sometimes that's just a little bit simpler, faster, especially those rotisserie chickens. Can't pass up those rotisserie chickens. It's 5:27.
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0: 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Lots of sunshine, lots and lots of sunshine ahead. Clear skies tonight. We'll get a bit of a wind picking up late this evening, a low of 9. Sunny tomorrow, a little breezy, and a high of 21. Continues to get warmer after that. Sunday, Monday, Tuesday, Wednesday, full sun with highs of 25 or 77. On Thursday with sun, it's 29 or 84. So, yeah, much warmer as we go towards the end next week. Extremely high UV index. Watch your skin out there. Right now, it's 26 or 79.
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4: Twenty-six degrees in Windsor, Essex. A clear sky tonight with a bit of a wind. The low 9 or 48 Fahrenheit. I'm Kathy McMahon, AM 800 News. 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Visit stclairalumni.com and stay connected. A traffic note to mention, there is a collision on Howard, south of Southwood Lakes. Avoid that area. And coming up, part of County Road 42 construction complete and a big yard sale tomorrow. But first, the province's Special Investigations Unit has been called in following a two-vehicle crash in Windsor. Police say an officer was trying to stop a vehicle on Walker Road around 8 this morning when it sped away and collided with another vehicle near Foster Avenue. The two vehicles both sustained significant damage and two people were taken to hospital with non-life-threatening injuries. Walker Road remains closed between Sydney and Foster. Significant delays are reported. Two people have been taken to hospital following a fire near the downtown core. It broke out at a rooming house on Tuscarora Street near Marintet around 10:30 last night. Chief Fire Prevention Officer John Smith says it started in one of the bedrooms where smoke alarms had just been installed.
5: They don't hear that. They don't know the fire's there. You know, especially after midnight or somebody else is sleeping, then it could be a total loss. But it is pretty well probably a total loss at this point anyways. But what we have is we got a couple burns, minor in nature, that we don't have any fatalities. And that's what we want people to get out. We don't want fatalities.
4: The damage estimate is $400,000. Five people have been displaced. Windsor Fire and Rescue investigating a structure fire on the south side. It broke out around 10:30 this morning in the 4,000 block of Manzanillo Crescent, which is in the area of Ducharme and the 6th Concession. No word yet on cause or damage. A Windsor man will learn his fate in July after an explosion at the Windsor Assembly Plant. It happened in November of 2021 in an abandoned portion of the facility, causing an 8-foot-high fireball. 37-year-old James Harris has pleaded not guilty to arson with disregard for human life and intention to cause an explosion. Both the defense and Crown concede it's a circumstantial case based primarily on comments Harris made to co-workers. An Ontario man accused of selling deadly substances online to people at risk of self-harm has pleaded guilty to 14 counts of aiding suicide. Reporter Lisa Laporte has more.
6: Kenneth Law was set to stand trial last month on these charges, as well as 14 counts of first-degree murder. But his defense lawyer indicated the murder charges would be withdrawn and Law would instead plead guilty to the lesser charges. Court heard today that the Crown plans to withdraw the murder charges after Law is sentenced, with a hearing expected this fall.
4: Police say Law ran several websites that were used to sell sodium nitrate and other items that can be used for self-harm. Some 1,200 packages were shipped to people in more than 40 countries, including 160 addresses across Canada, which claimed the lives of 14 people in Ontario. There is no swimming at one local beach because of high bacteria counts. The Windsor-Essex County Health Unit has released the results of the first week of beach water testing. Swimming is not recommended at Lakeview Park West Beach in Lakeshore. The six other beaches locally remain open. Traffic is moving again through a busy intersection in Tecumseh following several weeks of construction. L'Esperance at County Road 42 has reopened north and southbound. There's new traffic signals, sidewalks, bike paths, and pedestrian crossings. However, work on County Road 42 west to Banwell will continue until late September. The South Walkerville neighborhood is gearing up for a big community art sale. It goes tomorrow from 10 until 3 with 55 homes participating. Ward 4 Councillor Mark McKenzie says the event is spread across 30 blocks.
3: Between Tecumseh Road and like Memorial Drive, so the railroad tracks there, and then kind of between Walker and Howard, that's where the majority, like I'd say 99% of the homes are participating.
4: McKenzie says a number of items will be sold, including clothes, books, records, and sports equipment. Lottery players across Ontario are hearing something a little extra if they have a winning ticket. Ahead of the World Cup, additional languages have been added to the win jingle played by the Ontario Lottery and Gaming Corporation.
7: Winner, gagnant, gagnador.
4: Some of the available languages now include Spanish, German, Portuguese, Korean, Japanese, and Mandarin. OLG spokesperson Tony Batanti says it's a way to celebrate the World Cup being in Canada.
8: Why not add a little something different to it? So from now up until the end of the World Cup, you'll hear it in multiple languages. So, you know, try to listen in to see which, if you can pick up which language it is as well, too.
4: Canada is one of three FIFA World Cup host nations, along with the U.S. and Mexico. And Bryan Adams is set to kick off the summer of 26 for the World Cup. The Canadian singer will headline what's being called a countdown concert in Toronto to launch the tournament alongside Wyclef Jean. Described by FIFA as a first-of-its-kind live multi-city concert, the show will be synchronized with events in the fellow host nations. 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The weekend forecast is next.
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0: 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Well, we keep telling you, lots of sunshine. Nothing's changed about that. We have many, many sunny days ahead. Right into the end of next week, maybe a little beyond. Clear skies tonight. We'll have a little bit of wind picking up. Late this evening, a low of 9 overnight, but a very beautiful Friday evening. Tomorrow, we're looking at sunny, breezy, not quite as warm as today, a high of 21 tomorrow. Things get better for Sunday, Monday, Tuesday, Wednesday, all sunny days with highs around 25 or 77. Warmer on Thursday with sunshine and 29 or 84. So now the ground is still pretty wet, but if you have hangers, you have ferns, that kind of thing out there, planters that aren't in the ground, we're going to need to water because that stuff dries out pretty fast, especially with this out there. So, just so you know, that's where we're at with the dryness meter. It's 26 or 79 Fahrenheit.
20: AM 800 traffic. Walker Road still closed between Foster and Sydney for an accident that happened a few hours ago. SIU is on and investigating that scene. And because of that Walker Road closure, it seems like all of the feeder roads around there, or places where people would be trying to detour around, are starting to slow down as well. Also had reports of an accident on Howard just south of Southwood Lakes. Only one lane was open as police were directing traffic through there, both north and south alternating. Jefferson northbound from the expressway was backed up due to a train blocking the road. One caller said they could walk faster than the train. Don't know if that, I hope that that has now been cleared. And also, like I mentioned about Conservation Drive, that is because of the overflow from people trying to divert from Walker. We do have some construction that's upcoming. Just want to put this on your file. Starting Sunday night, Lauzon Parkway, nightly for a week, between 8 p.m. and 6 a.m. we'll have only one lane of traffic open between Twin Oaks and Cabana. So just a heads up if you happen to be or traveling anywhere there over the next week starting on Sunday. Starting on Monday, we have a couple constructions that's on our radar. College Avenue closed between Huron Church and Brock Street. That is going to be in place starting on Monday until the end of July. And the intersection of McHugh and Cypress Avenue will have intermittent lane restrictions for a couple weeks starting on Monday as they are putting in a new signalized pedestrian crossover. If you happen to spot any issues on the roads or have an update on anything, appreciate a call at 792-2559 or text. It's the same number, 792-CKLW.
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0: Well, it's 5:40 here on The Shift. Oh boy, oh boy, if we only had some songs about potatoes and ketchup and everything else going, oh, Stompin' Tom Connors made those kind of songs out there. They're the kind of songs you would sing just about a day like tomorrow, which is the International Day of the Potato. And McCain Foods has its inaugural Spud report out. Yes, they have done an international global report on people's feelings about potatoes. Ashley Aguchi is Director of Communications at McCain Foods, which is has headquarters here in Canada, although it's so situated in so many countries around the world, because who doesn't love a good potato, especially, oh, nice fries? Well, we talked about it. A happy day of the potato.
1: Thank you so much. Same to you. And I will helpfully clarify, we didn't make it up at McCain. It's really a thing. It's UN sanctioned, and we are just here to properly celebrate it and recognize it the way that we know how. Having made, you know, 1 in 4 French fries globally, we feel like we have a unique lens and an opportunity to bring some light into the story with this one.
0: Well, the great thing is most people in the world like potatoes. There's very few people I know that don't like some kind of potato, whether however it's done, but definitely your company is like king of the fries, I think. I think everyone knows your company and knows it's associated with our frozen fries that we see in the grocery stores. Tell us a little bit about the company.
1: Absolutely. At McCain, I think a lot of people are probably surprised to know that we make 1 in 4 fries that are actually eaten globally. We partner directly with more than 4,000 farmers all around the world to really bring potatoes from field where they start to your plate, where we get to enjoy them. And, you know, we're Canadian at our heart. We're from Florenceville, New Brunswick originally, and now we're in 160 countries around the world. So for a Canadian company, we are, you know, still very much headquartered here, but so proud to bring the humble spud to different cultures and communities around the world.
0: Great stuff. Now, I hear there's a Spud report out, but taking a look around the world on how people are eating and enjoying potatoes.
1: You got that right. You know, the Spud report's really about celebrating the roles that potatoes and especially fries, you know, really play in culture and, you know, in everyday life around the world. So at McCain, we surveyed 12,000 people across 11 countries, and we uncovered a lot of interesting and, I have to be honest, very relatable ways that people are eating, sharing, and enjoying potatoes in all of their formats.
0: Okay, let's take a look then at what people said. I mean, when you're talking to thousands of people, it's interesting how then people feel about the potatoes, and particularly about, you know, the biggest way we eat them is fries.
1: You got that right. Fries actually ranked as the number one favorite potato dish in every single country that we surveyed. So that's 11 countries all saying that fries stood out as the hero potato dish. And 78%, I like this one, 78% globally said that fries would actually improve their mood if they were given to them right now. It's Friday, 12:01 where I am. I would be very happy if somebody hand-delivered me a plate of fries.
0: That's, you know, you're absolutely right, though. Really, you know, I don't know anybody who is sad after getting some fries on a plate. I mean,
1: you got that right.
0: It's a good thing. And it almost feels like it's a bit of a treat. I guess that's why probably it makes us feel better, is that it's a bit of a treat getting some fries.
1: Agreed. And, you know, at McCain, we like to say that we get the ability to be part of so many simple moments in everyday life, whether it's, you know, the sidelines of the soccer pitch, bringing a little one, you know, to soccer after work, whether it's, you know, family moments at home shared in a restaurant, or even celebrations, whether it's celebrating a sports game or just, you know, on a first date. Fries are inherently sociable. They, you know, they sort of force conversation too. So there's just something inherently shareable and sociable about them. And we're really proud to be at the center of those moments.
0: And it's really not a side dish. I mean, when you think about it, we talk about poutine in Canada so much, lots of poutine, without mentioning the fact that the whole base of poutine, no matter what else you put on, are fries. That's the thing that makes the whole meal.
1: You got that right. And, you know, I think one of the interesting things from the Spud report is that, listen, we often think that Quebec is known as the birthplace of poutine, but when we did the survey, only 17% of respondents in Quebec actually said that they reach for gravy on their fries. That was the lowest across all of Canada. So 30% of Quebecers surveyed said that they preferred mayo instead, and the Prairies are actually leading with their love of gravy at 45%. So I think it tells us that, you know, people like different things, different toppings. We're united on ketchup. All of Canada agrees that that's their favorite sauce to dip fries into. But it's just interesting to hear the little preferences, what we might think and what is, you know, actually happening every day.
0: Yeah, that is funny. Ketchup would be my absolute favorite. Gravy sometimes, but I've heard of the mayo thing. I've never tried it, and I figure I could probably get through this whole lifetime without maybe trying it.
1: You know what? A little ketchup, mayo, and hot sauce mix is an epic sauce, if I might suggest it.
0: Oh, okay. Mm-hmm. What about, how do people feel about having, you know, somebody reach over and take your fries? Because that's a big thing. I know that anytime I'm sitting around somewhere and if people have fries, somebody's always reaching to try.
1: 100%. It's a no-no. 71% of respondents in this Fed Report survey said that taking fries without asking is unacceptable, but this is what I love. 71% say don't do it, but nearly 40% of it, nearly 40% of us are admitting that they've done it anyway. So, you know, maybe we're not as polite as many folks think of us Canadians, or perhaps we are polite, perhaps just not so when it actually comes to our French fries.
0: For sure, and I'll bet it's often parents taking it off their kids' plates.
1: Listen, you got that right. I'm a parent myself, so I thought that it was interesting that Canada is actually higher than the global average of other countries. 67% of us parents have admitted to stealing fries from their kids. And I have to be honest, very much so one of that 67% here on my side. I got a five-year-old. At the end of the day, it feels like that's, we're just teaching them to share. Am I wrong? Like, this is very much acceptable parent tax. They're going to leave something behind. We're just helping to clean up plate.
0: That's right. And I wonder about, you know, I know that most of the times you go to a restaurant, there is fries on the menu. Even at some fine dining, they do a fancy fries side usually somewhere along the line. Are we eating fries more at home, or do you know if we're eating them more when we're out?
1: Listen, we're doing in every single way. As you said, I think what's interesting is that fries are so relatable. They are not, you know, they're not just a home dish. They're an evening out, but they're also an elevated evening out. But that's what's so interesting about fries. They're really for everyone in every occasion, in every establishment. What I thought was really interesting is that 52% of Canadians said that it's important that a restaurant actually has fries on their menu when deciding a restaurant to go to. So it's, you know, it's letting us know that sure, we make them at home in an oven or an air fryer, but we're also really considering them when we're taking family out to go eat. So that was an interesting one I found.
0: I guess. Ashley, how many different types of fries does McCain's make?
1: We make a whole bunch. We make anything from hash brown to straight cut to curly to sweet potato. We have all of the things for fry lovers around the world. And, you know, I think that what's really interesting is that we actually partner with farmers directly. So we partner with nearly 130 farmers in Canada to bring those products to Canadians. So really proud of that sort of, you know, that Canada focus. And we are that way in other regions around the world. We partner with farmers in all of the regions where we have business and where we get to bring fries to consumer tables.
0: Excellent. Well, Ashley, thanks so much, and happy Potato Day.
1: Happy International Day of the Potato to you. I hope you are celebrating with one of your favorite formats.
0: Will do.
1: Take care.
0: So bye-bye.
1: Thank you.
0: That's Ashley Aguchi, who is with McCain. McCain Foods, talking about fries. Tomorrow is International Day of the Potato. So if you're wondering what you might have as a meal tomorrow, might want to make sure that there's some kind of potatoes in the mix, especially if they're fries. It's 2:24.

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0: 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Lots of sun. Lots of sun. Days and days and days of it with no rain in sight. It might be a little breeze tonight with a low of 9. Tomorrow a little breezy as well. Lots of sunshine, 21. And then it goes up from there. Sunday to Wednesday is all sun with highs of 25 or 77. Thursday it's sunny again with 29 or 84. Ooh, nice stuff. Great weather out there. A long stretch of it too. Right now in Windsor it's 26 or 79.
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0: It is 5:52. That's 8 minutes before 6 o'clock here. Do you remember this story at Detroit's Metro Airport with the car that drove right into the terminal? Well, at a news conference, the Wayne County Airport Authority's Vice President of Public Safety says it was a disoriented man who was arrested after slowly driving his SUV through the doors and into the airport.
2: Our subject is approximately 67-year-old male. He made the statement upon being apprehended that he was there to meet with Tom Cruise and to save his dad.
0: And that vice president says they're looking at ways to tighten up the entries after that happened.
2: A more permanent solution is in play through our design and construction crew, which are working on a permanent bollard system that would eliminate this type of situation. And they also are reviewing the federal requirements for ADA to determine how wide the gap has to be and if there's anything that we can do to secure that area even better than what it was.
0: There you go. Hey, we've been talking a lot about the FIFA World Cup coming up, and the estimated cost for hosting the World Cup in Vancouver has risen more than 20% just since the last projection released last June. The BC government says hosting Vancouver's 7 games will cost over $700 million. But Tourism Minister Ann Kang says the World Cup's potential long-term positive economic impact is kind of hard to measure.
3: When people come and they bring their money and spend it here, when we see opportunities of diversifying our trade, we see economic growth and we see a growth in our GDP. And with this money that we are making for the province, we're able to invest either in our capital projects or programming, which seniors, kids, schools need. And so we need to work at this from all fronts.
0: Yeah, the province also says net costs could be lower than previously thought by $30 million because of projected revenue that's estimated to rise higher in the last projection. Yeah, we'll see. Hey, and speaking of the World Cup, Bryan Adams is set to kick off the summer of 26 for the World Cup.
4: The Canadian hitmaker will headline a countdown concert in Toronto to launch the tournament alongside Haitian hitmaker Wyclef Jean, Canadian Moroccan artist Nora Fatahi, and other artists. Described by FIFA as a first-of-its-kind live multi-city concert, the show will be synchronized with events in fellow host nations Mexico and the United States. The Canadian show will happen at Toronto's Fort York Historical Site and the Bentway on June 10th. That's the day before the tournament gets underway. Tickets are on sale now. Lisa Laporte, The Canadian Press, Toronto.
0: Well, that would be the best part, I would think, of the World Cup for me to see. It's just Bryan Adams, I'm thinking. It's 5:55. Hey, getting ready for a good weekend? Got things planned? Or are you just going to chill out with all this nice weather? Chris, you got any, I know you'll be on your motorcycle because you've got it here at work. And so you'll have nice rides going on. But anything else planned? Or are you just going to kind of play it by ear?
5: The open road is calling my name, Patty. And here I am with all these benefits and no friends.
0: Oh, that's so sad. Oh, well, you'll make friends while driving around in this weather on a motorcycle. No doubt about that. Make it, just head on down to like Burgess's, hang out at the Leamington Dock. I think that'll be a fun thing to do. I'm not sure, but
5: I don't know that I'm old enough to be one of those Timmy's Angels who just rides their motorcycle to Tim Hortons and then just sits there all day long or to wherever. Like I need the open road. I need to be going.
0: Well, you can always try it out and see how it works and see if you get new friends out there, but hopefully hopefully everyone does enjoy this weather. Get out there and really, you know, take advantage of a beautiful weekend ahead. I'm sure there'll be lots of gardening going on, things in the yard work, but do stop once in a while and just appreciate this lovely weather. This brings us to the end of the show. On behalf of co-host Kathy McMahon and Chris Byrne, thanks for joining us today. 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
11: Closing arguments wrap up in Windsor Assembly Plant bombing trial.
12: I felt the heat as I was walking out my front door. I just went, holy shit.
11: 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And honoring the past, empowering the future.
13: 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It's culture, it's tradition, it's our faith.
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15: Good evening and thank you for joining us on CTV Windsor and AM 800. We begin tonight in Windsor Superior Court where two trials continue. One concluded, another is nearing conclusion. Both matters had eventful days and of course, Michelle Mosky was there. Michelle.
16: Well, Stephanie, let's start first with the trial resulting from that explosion at Windsor Assembly nearly 5 years ago. In closing arguments today, both lawyers concede the case against James Harris is circumstantial and will be decided primarily on comments he made the week of the explosion. On November 4th, 2021, this minor explosion inside the old paint shop on the second floor forced the evacuation of the entire Windsor Assembly plant. In court today, all parties agreed they don't know what caused the explosion, but they accept that one happened. A security guard who was not injured testified she was within 100 feet when she heard a loud bang and watched a fireball go 8 feet in the air. Debris was sent 40 feet away and black smoke filled the air. Now, there's no physical evidence directly tying the explosion to Harris. The Crown says his statements about something happening in that area and that no one would have been hurt can be inferred as guilt. The defense believes, however, those statements were nothing more than Harris spreading rumors that were swirling within the factory and references to an upcoming vaccine mandate protest. Justice Bruce Thomas will have his decision for Harris in July. Meantime, the drug trafficking trial of Sean Evon continued in another courtroom. The defense continues to call evidence that speaks less about the accused and more about one of his family members. On July 9th, 2020, this cocaine was found buried in the backyard of a home on Outram Avenue in LaSalle. Illegal drugs and cash also found hidden under the back deck. Now, Sean Evon admits a small amount of cocaine was his for his own use, but denies knowing about the other drugs. Thousands of dollars in Canadian cash was found inside the home he was renting. He told the jury it was proceeds from his legal business in producing marijuana. The defense keeps referencing Evon's uncle, Danny Moore, who is now deceased. The jury has learned Moore had unrestricted access to the Outram home, and he had recently repaired the back deck. Police also found cocaine and cash and tools from the drug trade at a seizure at Moore's own apartment. The defense has not indicated what Moore's role is in the entire case. Now, this jury trial in front of 12 jurors is expected to proceed to closing arguments midweek next week, Stephanie. And then, of course, because it is a jury, they will then be sequestered while they consider their unanimous verdict sometime midweek next week.
15: Okay, we will follow up then. Michelle Molesky with our court case today.
16: Yes. Thank you. You're welcome.
15: Ontario's Special Investigations Unit has invoked its mandate following a serious crash in Windsor after a vehicle fled from police. The investigation left Walker Road at Foster closed for most of the day. Windsor police say the incident happened shortly after 8 a.m. in the 3300 block of Walker Road. An officer attempted a traffic stop but was unsuccessful. The vehicle sped away, colliding with another vehicle a short distance away. Two people were taken to hospital with non-life-threatening injuries. Police say they cannot provide further details due to the ongoing independent investigation. A fast-moving blaze sent two people to hospital, including one suffering burns to his arms. As CTV's Bob Villachico reports, fire officials say the situation was made could have been significantly worse when a burning mattress was dragged through the house.
17: This was the scene late Thursday night on Tuscarora near Parent Avenue.
12: I looked across the street and I seen the big flames. I felt the heat as I was walking out my front door. And I just went, holy shit.
17: Chief Prevention Officer John Smith says a smoke alarm in a second floor room alerted those in the house of a fire.
18: The unfortunate thing, when they got to the bedroom, this is the occupant, they decided to pull a mattress that was on fire out the stairs out to the front porch.
17: According to Smith, dragging through the house helped spread the flames and created a worse outcome. He says the best thing to do in that situation is just close the bedroom door.
18: Evacuate the house, call 911, and let fire take care of it. And that would have probably contained maybe less damage and contained that fire to that bedroom.
17: Two people were sent to hospital with non-life-threatening injuries. Now, according to Smith, the single-family home operates with individually rented rooms, and five of the rooms were recently fitted with smoke alarms following a complaint-driven inspection.
18: You're going to rent out rooms to individuals, at least have a working smoke alarm in that room, on top of the smoke alarm seal requirements in the rest of your house.
17: Had the complaint not been filed, there's no saying what could have happened, which is why City Councilor Mark McKenzie would like to see more discussion around homes being converted into boarding homes.
19: There isn't a housing crisis, there's an affordability crisis. And so now people are resorting to, you know, renting rooms instead of actually being able to rent their own apartment. And you're seeing these illegal boarding houses popping up. And I don't know if that's what this was, but I know that we do have them.
17: Last year, the city paused rental licensing in Wards 1 and 2 in order to launch a review of citywide options. The pilot required landlords to register their properties and undergo inspections to improve housing conditions and fire safety. Asked whether the RRL should be revisited, McKenzie said,
19: "We just need more people to just comply with the rules, right? Because at the end of the day, we just want to make sure that people are safe."
17: Bob Belichico, CTV News.
15: Meteorologist Gary Archibald joining me now for a first look at the weather from the top of the Bell Building tonight, where, Gary, a very comfortable weekend ahead.
20: You're right about that. It continues tonight. It's lovely outside. I'm in a jacket and tie. I'm comfortable. Humidity levels in the 40% range. That's in part a big reason why. Temperatures are above seasonal. Our average is closer to 23. We've reached close to 27. Again, 27 feels like about 27. It's just not humid out here, and that's why it's so lovely. So you can get away with being in a suit or t-shirts and jeans, shorts, tank tops. It's very much a pristine forecast for being outside. I think it's going to continue for a stretch, several days, in fact. I'll break down what you need to know as we look ahead to a sunny weekend and beyond. It's coming up shortly with my forecast. For now, I'll send it back inside to you at the desk. Stephanie?
15: Results from the first beach water testing of the year are in. The Windsor-Essex County Health Unit tested 7 local beaches, and swimming is not recommended at one of them. Lakeshore's Lakeview Park West Beach has E. coli counts that are over 200. Warning signs have been posted at the beach. All of the other beaches are deemed safe for swimming. New this year, predictive beach water quality modeling is being done at all 7 beaches, as well as Pelee Island's East Park Beach. While weekly beach sampling provides lab-confirmed results, the predictive model offers weekday estimates designed to help the public make informed decisions between test results. Last year, only 4 local beaches took part. A reminder, Sandpoint Beach in Windsor remains closed to the public.
21: We also validated the program. Our validation results were really good. We had over 93% of the results for the predictive modeling matched our beach water quality results. We want this model to be, to be good and reliable.
15: The health unit also launching their active tick surveillance program today, monitoring for the prevalence of black-legged ticks in the region. The program helps public health officials track tick populations and better understand the local risk of Lyme disease. WeChu is also reminding residents to take precautions when spending time outdoors, including using insect repellent, wearing long clothing, checking for ticks after being outside, and removing any attached ticks properly to reduce the risk of infection.
21: If the tick is attached to your attached to the skin, it's always you should take it out with using a tweezer or a tick key. You can always send a picture of the tick to etick.ca for the identification of the ticks. If you know that the tick has been attached to the body for more than 24 hours, we always recommend seeing your healthcare provider.
15: A group of Chatham Kent councillors are looking for a redo on a decision to approve a multi-million dollar project in Chatham. Councillors Allison Story, Rhonda Jubinville, Amy Finn, and Michael Bondi are looking to raise awareness of the looming deadline for public input on a $137 million wastewater recycling facility planned for the city's west side. Greenfield Global is partnering with the municipality of Chatham-Kent to operate the facility, which would convert waste into natural gas. The municipality project is $16 million investment, would lead to a $120 million dividend over 30 years, with other levels of government contributing to the project cost. However, concerned councillors say questions remain about the project's size and impact, and are urging the public to raise any concerns with the Environmental Registry of Ontario before the June 4th deadline.
22: Basically, we just want to, uncrack the egg, which seems pretty tough. It's big in New York City, but it's really big in Chatham, Kent. You know, that's big bucks, right? And it's the whole impact. You know, what does it do to benefit the lives of the citizens?
15: If you've been avoiding L'Esperance Road and County Road 42 because of the construction, good news. The road has reopened in both directions. The intersection was closed April 20th for construction in all 4 approaching directions. While the work is now done, crews are continuing to work on County Road 42 immediately west of L'Esperance Road. A heritage impact study going to Windsor's Heritage Standing Committee on Monday looks at a proposal to redevelop the current CBC and old CKLW broadcast site at 825 Riverside Drive into new residential towers. The report says the building has heritage value because of its mid-20th century broadcasting history and its role in Windsor-Detroit media, including being the original home of the Big 8, CKLW, back in its heyday. It also finds the redevelopment would likely mean the loss of most of the existing structure. Rather than blocking the project, the study recommends letting it proceed if the heritage value is handled properly. That would mean fully documenting the current building before any changes, salvaging key materials like distinctive brickwork and architectural features, and reusing them, some of them, in the development where possible. Now, about a month ago, Ontario expanded the Bring Your Own Booze law to allow people to bring their own alcohol to outdoor community events. But so far, as CTV's Robert Lothian found out, local municipalities aren't signing up, saying there's too much uncertainty right now to uncork a Bring Your Own Beverage permit.
2: A pitch to crack a cold one of your own at community events hasn't seen the uptick many expected.
3: At the downtown market, we're not, getting feedback that we should be allowing people to, buy and consume at the market and that kind of thing.
2: Nearly 1 month since Ontario expanded BYO permits to more outdoor events, there's been few takers. In Windsor, the city hasn't pitched any plans for that to change.
3: We're not sure that it's necessarily good for our downtown businesses if we start to, promote, open carry that you bought somewhere else.
2: The Ford government pitching it as a boost to local economies and a cut to costs.
4: We're talking about general venues, cultural venues outside. They should be able to have a glass of wine or a beer.
2: Legislation requires municipalities to draft a bylaw before events can apply for permits. Following consultations, Chatham-Kent isn't moving forward with a bylaw of its own.
23: There wasn't a clear benefit for special event organizers because a lot of them are getting revenue from sales of alcohol. And then against that, there's an increased liability concerns.
2: Of the 17 event organizers providing feedback to the municipality, 15 say they wouldn't consider the permits. A big reason is the uncertainty around safety and liability.
23: With the BYO model, it's currently unclear

0: Yesterday, we asked if you recycled your old recycling bin. 68% of respondents say no, they did not. Now on Thursday, the Multicultural Council of Windsor and Essex County unveiled plans for the 2026 Carousel of the Nations, where 42 villages will share their traditions firsthand with the public. Tonight, one Windsor man is urging the next generation to step up and carry the torch, helping keep his Italian heritage alive. For the past two decades, Windsor's Italian community has celebrated Sant' Ippolito, an early Christian martyr. Massimo Ciampa joined the festival committee in 2019 at just 20 years old.
1: I'm still young, but I still want to see people who are younger than me, like the 17, 18-year-old, 19-year-olds, all of them get involved like I wanted to. It's not just our culture that's having this problem, it's many different cultures.
0: He's right.
2: I'm going to be 83.
0: Irene Timko shares those concerns. She's been chairing the Slavic Village since Carousel of the Nations began 51 years ago.
2: In every community, you find that the older generation is no longer able to do what they did, and you need the younger ones to take over and to assume more responsibility.
0: In other East Indian cultures, a growth, but not fast enough.
3: There is not a full disconnect, but yes, there is definitely a gap that we do need to address. And I think it comes from both sides of the older generation.
0: Others say they are thriving, like the Polish community where 19-year-old Maria is prepared to step up.
4: Well, I'm certainly trying to be as involved as possible. I'm already a part of, I would say, more than five organizations, Polish ones here in Windsor. And I certainly see myself putting the effort to uphold our heritage here in Windsor.
0: As for Ciampa and the Sant' Ippolito Italian Festival, held on July 26th at the Cicciaro Club, he promises a family fun event filled with food, kids' games, live entertainment, and of course, a pasta eating competition.
1: Being Italian or being part of your culture is not just coming around, you know, for the FIFA World Cup, Euro Cup, bringing out our jerseys. It's an everyday thing. It's culture, it's tradition, it's our faith.
0: We want to hear from you. Do you have a comment or a question, an idea for a great story? Text us at 10400. You can also send photos and video. An Ontario man admits guilt to 14 counts of aiding suicide. Still ahead on Windsor's News Leader, why prosecutors dropped the murder charges. Later, a heartbreaking roadside discovery turns into an unlikely rescue mission.
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4: An Ontario man at the center of an international investigation has pleaded guilty to 14 counts of aiding suicide. As CTV's John Woodward reports, murder charges against Kenneth Law were dropped as part of the deal.
5: Marcia, prosecutors read the names of upwards of 80 people who died here in Canada, in the UK, describing how they died after consuming products from Kenneth Law, who marketed them on websites and also profited from them.
6: Heavy for Kim Prosser, the mother of Ashton Prosser Blake, who was headed to university in Toronto before he died by suicide at 19 years old.
7: I carry forward his legacy in my heart and my soul.
6: Prosser, among dozens of families coming to Newmarket Courthouse to hear the guilty plea of Kenneth Law, who arrived in an OPP transport truck as media from around the world watched. Law was a trained engineer and former chef at an upscale Toronto hotel, but he also had a side business selling a meat preservative that in high doses is deadly, a product he marketed under a pseudonym on websites aimed at suicidal people. CTV News has tracked 150 deaths around the world tied to those products, the youngest just 16 years old. Court heard his income from the sales neared $300,000 using sales and payment platforms of Shopify and PayPal, the most recent death in January.
8: Para prevenir más muertes.
6: The father of an 18-year-old who died, Yesenia Bedoya Lopez, said he hopes the judge sends a message to stop anyone considering selling the product. Thanks to his guilty pleas, Law avoids a murder conviction and won't do life in prison. It emerged that British authorities won't charge him there either. Prosser is not pushing for a stiff sentence, just hoping the trauma Law's actions caused can stop.
7: Every day, I walk with him in my heart. In everything that I do, my passion, my drive, my everything is walking with my son.
5: Some of these suicide websites marketed Law's products as a painless way to die, but the facts read out in court show that that is not true. Some of the people called 911 complaining of pain and vomiting, wishing that they had not taken the substance and didn't want to die, but by the time they had consumed the product, it was too late.
6: John Woodward, CTV News, Toronto.
4: Today, officials revealed the updated cost of hosting the FIFA World Cup, and as expected, the price tag has climbed. CTV's Andrew Johnson breaks it down.
9: Hosting 7 World Cup games inside Vancouver's BC Place will cost more or less, depending how you look at the math. And the province says it's leading the tournament in transparency.
10: There's no jurisdiction that's hosting a World Cup right now that is releasing the detailed information that's being released by the province of British Columbia.
9: A year ago, it estimated FIFA could cost British Columbians up to $624 million. Today, the figure is $729 million, an increase of more than $100 million. But projected revenue and cost recovery estimates are also higher, projected at $478 million last year, today $615 million. The bottom line, the province says overall net hosting costs have dropped by more than $30 million and are now estimated at $114 million.
11: Thanks to disciplined planning, strong financial oversight, and higher projected revenues.
9: The biggest revenue generator so far has been a 2.5% tax on all visitors to Vancouver booking short-term accommodation that will remain in effect until 2030. Over the next 5 years, BC says it will score $1 billion more in spin-off tourism. Sports economist Moshe Lander believes the benefit is being overstated, and the losses from tourists and locals avoiding the city during FIFA ignored.
12: I don't want to be around that chaos. I want to be able to enjoy Vancouver and all of its beauty where it's not overcrowded with soccer hooligans. So you know what? I'm going to Kelowna instead.
9: A final answer to the question of, is it all worth it? Likely won't come for years. It all starts in exactly 2 weeks when the home team will hit the field in Toronto for the first World Cup game ever held in Canada. Andrew Johnson, CTV News, Vancouver.
3: A pair of tiny fawns are getting a second chance. Police found them huddled in the grass along a southwestern Ontario roadside. CTV's Rita Ismail has a story.
13: Hidden in the grass along a rural roadside, a tiny fawn takes its first steps nearby where its mother was sadly struck and killed by a vehicle.
14: Looped around and to make sure the deer was deceased, didn't want a deer suffering on the side of the road. So, and when I got there, I saw a little baby fawn, I guess, walking towards me. I bent down, started petting it, and I heard more noise. And I saw a second baby deer there.
13: That's when Fawnville called for backup, blankets, and a temporary rescue operation began.
14: We wrapped him up and brought him back to the station. And a couple of the other officers Googled how to take care of baby fawns. So when they got back, they were able to help take care of them.
15: Okay, look at your paws over there.
13: At the detachment, officers quickly switched from policing to caregiving. Soon after, the animals were transferred to Hobbistee Wildlife Refuge, where they're now receiving specialized care.
16: In calf hutches right now, they're in quarantine for the next 2 weeks. And then once they have cleared quarantine, they go into a really large enclosure that is more like natural habitat.
13: White-tailed deer are currently in fawning season across southwestern Ontario, with most births happening between late May and early summer. The refuge sees many young deer this time of year, often because their mothers have been killed by vehicles. But there's another growing problem.
16: Another really big cause of fawns having to come into care is literally people abducting fawns. If the fawn is not actively bleeding, laying next to a dead mom, or looks terrible, then we leave it alone.
13: The two fawns are expected to remain at the wildlife refuge for several months before eventually being released back into the wild. Rita Ismail, CTV News.
3: Canada's main stock index was helped today by gains in technology stocks. In Toronto, the TSX gained 251 points. In New York, the Dow added 363. The Nasdaq is up 55. The Canadian dollar gained 0.05 of a cent. On commodity markets, gold gained more than $60 an ounce and oil fell $1.54 a barrel. Coming up, a young cancer survivor is hitchhiking across Canada with nothing but a propeller hat, a sign, and a mission inspired by Terry Fox.
17: 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Thanks to Sherry Verga for this great sunrise image. We're looking at great weather. It's all about the sun, really. And I'll break down what you need to know in terms of temperatures. See if humidity levels stay low to keep it comfortable. It's all coming up next on CTV News Windsor.
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20: 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And Paul, it's been a while since we've talked to you. 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
4: Ahead of us, Gary joins me again for an extended look at the weather. Gary.
17: Stephanie, I think we will see loads of sunshine across the region. Ridge of high pressure is trapped. It's in place, but it's massive in terms of its expansiveness. From the U.S. Central Plains, our beautiful prairies, due east through the Great Lakes, even parts of southern Quebec, that's where its dominance lies right now and has been for the last 3-4 days straight. Temperatures well above seasonal. We're somewhere between 25 and 27 degrees Celsius between Windsor, Essex, Chatham, Kent. Air quality is good. Yesterday it was down to 2. It's up to 3, but still in the green zone, so we welcome that. Temperatures between 25 and 26. Chatham, Kent, due west towards Windsor, Essex. That's 77 to 79. Humidities in the low 40 range. So 40 to 45%. Really, humidity's not, or the humidex isn't really much of a factor. It feels like the ambient temperature that we are reading. So we love it when it's relatively dry in terms of the atmospheric conditions and comfortable, and that's what we're experiencing. Meanwhile, heat warnings are in place across the southern prairies, even the northern prairies, parts of Alberta, Saskatchewan, and Manitoba are in warning territory because temperatures are in that 35 plus. That's the ambient temperature. Meanwhile, ridge of high pressure keeps things quiet across the entire Great Lakes, generally speaking. And that continues through tonight and tomorrow. I think we might be a bit gusty with northerly and northeasterly winds, but that's really not going to stop the golfers from taking advantage. Clear as a bell for the overnight, clear tomorrow. UV is high. It will be in the 8-9 range for the rest of this week. Obviously, Saturday is the end of the week, and next week we're going to see much of the same. 24 mild degrees, warm evening, beautiful for being out on the patio, right? Sipping an iced tea, perhaps, and having a late night dinner. Beautiful conditions. Look at this. I haven't used this many sun icons in a while. For the next 7 days, probability of precipitation is 10% or less. 21 tomorrow, windy. 25s apiece for the next 4 days from there, Sunday through to Wednesday. And then 29, 27, mostly sunny, Thursday to Friday, respectively, next week. That is a nice looking forecast, courtesy of our friends at Intercare Soils.
4: A cancer survivor is making his way across this country, hitchhiking from coast to coast. As CTV's Sean Lethon reports, Quinn Strang was inspired by Terry Fox.
25: You'll see his thumb extended. Notice the bright propeller hat, and then the sign he's holding. Quinn Strang is hitchhiking across Canada to raise money for cancer research, but
26: I have absolutely no clue what's going to happen next.
25: Standing on the side of the road in Toronto, this journey has been long, not just on the road, but personally, as the 20-year-old has beaten cancer twice.
1: I was diagnosed when I was 15 with Ewing sarcoma. So I had a tumor in my left femur that spread throughout my body, my lungs and my lymph nodes. And I had about a 15% chance to live. I beat it, and then I relapsed again when I was 17, and I had to get a femur transplant.
25: His journey through cancer treatment was inspiration to take on this one, following in the footsteps of Terry Fox.
1: No nation or any group of any people in the world will ever be as united as Canada was when Terry Fox did his Marathon of Hope. And, you know, I could never imagine running across Canada with a prosthetic leg, but if I can stick out my thumb and that gets attention to a good cause, I'll do my own take on it.
2: This is day one.
25: On May 17th, Strang stuck his feet in the Atlantic Ocean in St. John's, Newfoundland, and has spent the past 12 days meeting Canadians on his way west.
2: I have made it to Parliament here in Ottawa.
25: With a new story at every stop.
1: And I ended up getting blessed by a Buddhist monk in Ottawa, and I drove a Porsche through the countryside, and I had no clue that was going
25: to
1: happen.
25: Thea Alba and her partner found Quinn near Perth, Ontario, bringing him all the way to the GTA.
5: I don't think I would have done it on my own, but I he was just this kid with like a sign, and I when I saw what he was doing, I was like, I have to help out in some way.
25: And help out Canadians have. Quinn Strang's GoFundMe page has already raised over $40,000.
1: My goal is to raise $100,000. That is $1 for everybody from the city of Moncton.
25: But while it can be hard to be picked up as a hitchhiker, Quinn hopes his appearance can be disarming.
1: I feel like people be more outgoing and trustworthy of some idiot kid wearing a propeller hat.
2: Hey there, where are you guys heading?
25: He has each new driver autograph his sign. The goal is to make it to Victoria, BC by June 15th before flying back to his job as a lifeguard in Moncton. From now until then,
1: you meet these amazing people and all these amazing stories happen, and it's just, you just never know what's going to happen next.
25: Trusting that his thumb, his hat, and his sign will get him there. Sean Lethong, CTV News.
4: This year will mark the 22nd year of the annual Walk to Make Cystic Fibrosis History. On Sunday, May 31st, the community comes together to raise funds to help find a cure for the disease. Since 2005, over $50 million has been raised and some substantial progress has been made. But the medications are very expensive and in some cases averaging about $25,000 or more per month. Tammy Wilson's granddaughter, a CF, and says everyone is welcome to join the walk.
6: It's taking place at the Farrell Miracle Park, 6755 Wyandotte Street East, May 31st. Registration opens at 10:45 to 11:45. 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Lunch will be served for those who are registered. 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
4: A $1,000 lottery win turns into a frustrating battle for one 98-year-old woman over expired ID. That story still ahead.
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0: talk to us about the silver maple, its seed, how unique it is, and what it offers all of us.
1: It's true, and silver maple, it's very widely planted in Windsor, Essex. And basically the reason for that, very, very fast growing. People put it in because they wanted quick shade. So it is considered a pioneering type of tree, so it's not our longest living maple. However, there are many attributes to these quick growing trees. And again, very quick for shade, quick to cover the ground, grows on almost any type of soil, more on the wet side, more on the dry side, they tolerate that. But people complain about the dropping of all of these keys.
0: This is edible. And what are some of the characteristics we're looking for with the seed?
1: Right. So when these little keys or helicopters or samaras, if we want to use a proper term, or schizocarps, we got another term for them, when they drop, there is inside a small oval seed. And probably the easiest way is you can collect these up, give them a really quick drop into boiling water just for a minute or so, and that softens everything up. And then you can sort of pop these little green seeds out. And you might want to then boil them again for another minute or two. But they're almost like, the taste is almost something between like an edamame, a green soybean, and a pea, like a green pea. So they are edible. They are nutritious. There's plenty of minerals in there, a little bit of protein in there. And the squirrels have eaten all of this and most of what we see around us. So they're enjoying a big crop of silver maple keys this year.
0: Another example of nature's wonder all around us. Sandy McDonald, thank you so much. And we'll see you next time for another interesting segment here on Get Gardening.
2: If you play the lottery regularly, this next story will be of interest to you. CTV's Pat Bourne reports on the fight one woman had to go through to claim her prize.
3: She's been disappointed a bit. I can tell. She can't go out shopping and spend her windfall.
4: Brian Burrows of London says his 98-year-old mother, Jessie, has been frustrated trying to cash in her winning $1,000 scratch and win ticket. She hit the jackpot in early April.
5: Well, I was excited. I thought, this is terrific. I can pay off my Visa. But I've had real trouble getting it.
4: While prizes of $999 or less can be paid out by a retailer if they have the money available, winnings of $1,000 or more are processed through the OLG Prize Center.
5: When I went to the store to get it, they told me they couldn't give me $1,000.
4: If you win over $1,000 in the lottery, you need valid ID to collect it. You can't use your Ontario health card, but you can use your driver's license, passport, or Ontario photo card. But it has to be up to date and not expired. Jessie no longer drives and her passport is no longer valid.
3: I took pictures of the ticket front and back and the pictures of her ID, but they said her passport was expired.
4: Brian just wants his mother to collect her rightful prize.
3: She's 98 and she's a very law-abiding person all her life, worked hard all her life, and here she is and she wins $1,000 and still waiting for it.
4: CTV News reached out to the Ontario Lottery and Gaming Corporation, and a spokesperson said the Prize Center arranged to have OLG investigators visit her at her home, confirm her identity, and complete the prize claim. Ms. Burrows was declared the rightful owner of the ticket and is being paid her $1,000 prize. That was great news for Jessie, who says she plans to pay off her credit card bill and maybe try her luck with one more scratch-off ticket. Pat Foran, CTV News.
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0: Windsor, our community calendar. Pat Pagano presents the 24th annual Handy Capable Fishing Derby at Assumption Park on the Detroit River for individuals with a physical or intellectual disability. See you next time on Our Community.
2: It's time to check in on what's happening now with Melanie Kentner. Now, Melanie, the province announced an investment today, $22.8 million to support seniors across our province.
16: That's right. It's for programs run through the Seniors Active Living Centers. The announcement was made at Life After 50 in Windsor, one of the first senior active living centers in the province. The funding will support more than 400 senior programs that offer recreational, social, and wellness activities aimed at helping seniors stay healthy and active. The announcement comes as the program marks its 60th anniversary, and it kicks off Seniors Month in Ontario.
17: The amount is $110,000. We get $55,000 for both centers, and it helps because we're able to provide lots of fitness programs, social programs, as well as educational workshops for the seniors in the community, because we have to continue to thrive even though age is upon us.
16: We've got details at ctvnewswindsor.ca.
2: And we also have a story on the website with some tips for travelers heading to Canada for the FIFA World Cup.
16: Yes, the Canada Border Services Agency wants fans, teams, and officials to plan ahead. The soccer games take place between June 11th and July 19th. During that time, CBSA officers will be working with the U.S., Mexico, and local law enforcement partners to protect the borders. Officers want everyone to know a FIFA World Cup ticket is not a ticket into the country, and you must have proper documents ready. And in your social spotlight tonight, an Australian football club put their moms on the spot.
18: Mom!
16: So the moms of the Hawthorn football team had to identify their sons using only their voice. Of course, the moms did great, with only one mom not getting it right. So, Steph, could you do it?
2: Without a doubt. Melanie, as you know, when your kids call out mom, it's not once a day, twice a day. It's literally 100 plus times a day or more. True. So it's kind of like ingrained into your head.
16: Yeah, I think I could do it. My boys sound similar, though, so I might not be able to tell the difference between them, but definitely between them and everybody else.
2: Yeah, true. Again, I have a girl and boy, so it's able to distinct them a little differently. Okay, and that's what's happening now. Thank you, Melanie.
19: Thanks. Welcome aboard the Grey Ghost, matey.
2: When we return, why four pirate ships, playful performances, and high seas fun is all up for sale.
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6: Gary, no shortage of activities to do outside this weekend.
7: Yes, I can't wait to get out of here to enjoy the sunshine, of course. Love being here with our team, and I'm talking about the weather, but it's been a long week. Hopefully you can enjoy the sunshine because it's extending into next week and perhaps beyond. Ridge of high pressure is locked in. The pattern is set. It's going to stay with us. That's why we're not seeing rain. High pressure is essentially cooler, denser air sinking to the surface, which obviously works against low pressure, and it inhibits the formation of clouds and storms. It's a strong area of high pressure. Temperature is going to be slightly above seasonal. Tomorrow's a bit cooler, 21, still comfortable. Humidity levels really are making this a treat because they're so low, comfortable, and we're not looking at humidex values in the 30s, etc.
6: Okay, Gary, thank you. Travis, so quite the scene at the Detroit airport today.
8: Yeah, that's right. A man driving a vehicle this morning apparently went around some concrete barriers, crashed through glass doors, and drove into the terminal. We'll take you to the scene. One police officer saying it was quite hectic in the aftermath. The driver telling police he was at DTW to meet Tom Cruise, and I don't want to theorize, but I don't think he was. Join us back here at 11 for that story and all your latest local news.
6: Okay, and finally tonight, if you've ever wanted to own a pirate ship, well, now is your chance. As CTV's Peter Sperling shows us, an Ottawa company owns 4 and is looking for a buyer.
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10: Owen McGowan loves his job, also known as...
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13: We're a local attraction with almost 20 years of history in Ottawa, 10 years of history in Toronto. So much so that we've had young people came on the boat when they were 4, 5, or 6 years old now apply and work with us during the summertime.
10: Owner Matt Slayman says he's planning on moving to Europe with his wife and is looking for a buyer.
13: And it's such a beautiful business. I mean, this, I think, is great for someone who wants to work outdoors during the summertime. They want to be down here on the docks, living their best life from May to October.
10: For sale, the business. 4 40-foot pirate ships in multiple locations, along with waterfront leases, licenses, and permits.
14: I think it's a great tourism experience. Sounds like a fun time. And I'm sure they'll have a lot of interest.
15: Oh, if I was ever in the market for one, I'd surely get it there. Maybe not this time. I got my small one for now.
10: Slayman says programs are running all summer.
13: And in the event we don't find a buyer, I'll still be captain of these ships and we'll still be cruising.
10: With Big Muscle Russell, looking forward to another season.
11: What we have here is really special.
10: Peter Sperling, CTV News.
6: I had the opportunity to bring my kids, not on this pirate ship, but another one. All the kids, they were gleaming. It was the best day of their lives. These are like great actors, yes. And they just take everything in. It's impressive.
8: Somebody should buy one and bring it down here and put it in the Detroit River.
6: I think it would do great. Off the Gordie Howe Bridge, jump on a pirate ship.
7: Well, I'm ready to be a swashbuckling little pirate with a sword.
6: You do a great job.
7: Thank you. I appreciate that.
6: What would your name be?
7: I'm not sure. Baldy.
6: I was just thinking that. I didn't want to say it.
8: Yeah. That's great.
7: Wow. Okay, Where did you come up with that?
6: We'll try and make that happen once the bridge opens, whenever that is. On behalf of our dedicated team here at CTV News Windsor, thank you for watching.
7: Hi, matey. 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See, I'm in character already.
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13: From the National Newsroom of the Canadian Press, I'm Don Mitchell. Statistics Canada says the economy shrank for a second quarter in a row, but some economists are holding back on using the word recession. TD Bank economist Mark Urquileo says the first quarter dip was so marginal, it's not the kind of contraction worth sounding the alarm over.
14: It's one that's, you know, struggling under uncertainty from the trade war and now this new, you know, conflict in between U.S. and Iran in the Middle East. So there's a lot of headwinds facing the Canadian economy, but we wouldn't go as far as to call it a real technical recession.
13: StatCan says real GDP per capita was positive in the first 3 months of the year as the Canadian population shrank for a second consecutive quarter. Some experts say gas prices across Canada have been falling due to optimism over the conflict in the Middle East, but no one is sure if the relief will last. McMaster University Assistant Professor Behrouz Bakhtiari believes a decrease over the last 10 days has largely been driven by confidence that Iran and the U.S. will soon reach a peace deal.
15: There are jumps and declines related to behaviors and supply chain, but it's the tweets and announcements and declarations that are really, contributing to us feeling more pain or less pain.
13: Energy analytics website GasBuddy says the prices have soared in recent months as the war in the Middle East blocked a key fuel passageway along the coast of Iran. Canada aims to increase exports to China by 50% by 2030 while safeguarding its economic and national security interests and values. Foreign Affairs Minister Anita Anand made the commitment during discussions with Chinese counterpart Wang Yi at the Global Affairs Canada headquarters in Ottawa today. Wang's visit is the first for a Chinese foreign minister in 10 years. An Ontario man accused of selling deadly substances online to people at risk of self-harm has pleaded guilty to 14 counts of aiding suicide. Here's Reuters Canadian press reporter Lisa Laporte.
12: Kenneth Law was set to stand trial last month on these charges, as well as 14 counts of first-degree murder. But his defense lawyer indicated the murder charges would be withdrawn and Law would instead plead guilty to the lesser charges. Court heard today that the Crown plans to withdraw the murder charges after Law is sentenced, with a hearing expected this fall.
13: Police say Law ran several websites that were used to sell sodium nitrate and other items that can be used for self-harm. Some 1,200 packages were shipped to people in more than 40 countries. And the estimated cost for hosting the FIFA World Cup in Vancouver has risen roughly 22% over the last projection released last June. Vancouver is set to host 7 of 13 games held on Canadian soil. Jobs Minister Rabbi Kalon says the costs are elevated, but so is the opportunity for economic gain for BC.
16: Is another generational opportunity for us to attract investment, to create new opportunities for BC businesses to reach new markets.
13: The federal parliamentary budget officer said earlier this month Canada will spend about $1 billion combined for the World Cup this summer. This is the Canadian Press. In sports, the Montreal Canadiens look to survive another day as they face the Carolina Hurricanes tonight in Game 5 of the NHL Eastern Conference Final. The Hurricanes with a 3-1 lead in the best-of-7 series. The International Ice Hockey Federation says it will determine the status of Russia's participation on an event-by-event basis for the 2026-2027 season. Russia has been banned from participating in any of the tournaments run by the sport's governing body since invading Ukraine in February 2022. Canadian Adam Mackel will make his first career start tonight as the Toronto Blue Jays continue a 3-game series against the Orioles in Baltimore. Mackel will be charged with getting the Blue Jays back to .500 for the first time since April 4th. The Orioles will counter with Trevor Rogers. And Novak Djokovic's quest for a record 25th Grand Slam has ended with defeat to Yao Fonseca in the French Open third round. From the Canadian Press, I'm Don Mitchell.
17: 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The fight for flavor goes international as Gordon Ramsay leads a new season of MasterChef Global Gauntlet. 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
18: The latest forecast now from the AM 800 Weather Center. We'll have a clear sky for tonight. Wind from the northeast at 40 kilometers an hour, the low 9 or 48 Fahrenheit. Sunny tomorrow with a bit of a breeze, the high 21 or 70. Clear tomorrow night, the low 9. For Sunday and Monday, sunshine for both days with highs of 25 or 77. Again for tonight, a clear sky, a bit of a breeze, the low 9 or 48.
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0: Happy Friday, May 29th. This is the last show of May 2026. How about that? Shane Hewitt and the Night Shift from the nation's capital all across the country for you. On the internet streaming, on the radio, and of course, on the podcast apps after the fact as well. I'm Shane Hewitt. I am in Ottawa, the village of Merrickville, just south of the city. Brian O'Donnell is in Calgary, I think. Noah Skanga is in Toronto. And here we are with our Friday show. I say, I think, with Ryan, because they're working on a connection in the background for him. So we'll see what Noah gives me the thumbs up when all that's ready to go. Tonight on the show, we are going to dig into some AI in a little bit. A smart conversation with Mohit Rajan's AI and politics. I think that's going to be kind of cool. Can our politicians keep up with the world of AI? Spoiler alert. Shane says doubtful. Also, how AI is affecting our critical thinking. Dr. Perry Adler, psychologist, is going to be here after that conversation a little bit. And an incredibly juxtaposed conversation. Ryan O'Donnell is here to talk about thrifting. From AI to thrifting, that's what we do here.
1: The supply chain of a solid, I want to say, 60% of everything I own
0: is from thrifting. Seriously?
1: It's from thrifting. Yeah, easily. Yeah, I would say over half of what I own is thrifted. I'm packing up my bags right now for a little trip down to Mexico, and I've filled that suitcase with, I'm not exaggerating, 5 shirts that are all from Value Village that were clearly donated by a man who had excellent taste in vacation apparel.
0: Oh, dear. Now, first thing I wanted to ask with the cost of things is that, is this a thrift store summer? But I also want to expand the term thrift store to a secondhand orbit. Because if you're shopping a marketplace, if you're shopping on Kijiji or your Buy Nothing group locally, the reality is that that's all basically thrifting. Ryan, do you think this is a thrift store summer?
1: I think this is a thrift store summer. I think what I'm seeing people wear is less fast fashion and more of this sort of long-lasting, reliable, well-made piece of clothing. Or also, you know, the Canadian summer, I think, is inherently thrifty because it is so short. And so it's kind of a pain, especially when clothing can be, you know, that mall trip can be expensive. It can be a real pain. So it's nice to just go to the thrift store and buy some clothing that you're only going to wear for 3 months, maybe, and then you can recycle it or use it again next year. But it's interesting, Shane, because these clothes, I think, stay with us summer after summer. And after just moving, I donated so much clothing, and almost none of the clothing I donated was stuff I thrifted. It was almost all just that fast fashion stuff that I bought, you know, brand new out of the store.
0: 71010 is the text line. Are you a thrifter? What's your thrifting secret? You got to share it. Let's all share a secret. Like, where do you go? What do you do? What is the thrifting secret? In fact, there was a story from CTV. Alicia Fieldberg did it, reporting on thrifting and the extremes at which people will thrift.
2: Thrifting can turn up unique and vintage items, but these days it's often the deals attracting more shoppers.
3: And I'm on a fixed income, so, you know, because I'm retired, so it does help.
2: New national survey data from the nonprofit chain Restore shows rising costs are increasing interest in thrifted furniture and renovation materials, with 83% of Albertans saying thrifting makes economic sense given the current cost of living in Canada.
4: In national conditions now, it's really expensive. We're just looking. I see paint over there. We often pick up paint for small projects at a reasonable price. That's why we thrift.
5: We've been in Canada for 35 years. 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
2: All the proceeds from Calgary stores help fund local Habitat for Humanity home building projects.
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2: Since 1990, over 400 Southern Alberta families have received homes.
0: 71010, are you thrifting to get by or to get deals? I think I've become a thrifter. Ryan, I don't know if it was your fault. It's possible, I suppose. It might be Mel's fault, because Mel was really into it too. I'm a thrifter. Like, in my house today, there is nothing new. I bought my couch from Costco because it was on sale at Costco. I think my TV stands, like the floor mount TV stands, those are probably new, like miscellaneous bits and pieces. This microphone that I do the show on, I bought on Kijiji from a guy in an alley.
1: In an alley?
0: Yeah.
1: Well, it works well.
0: Yeah, like even my monitors I have bought as like a salvage return. The lights I use here in the studio, those were from Marketplace. I think that means I'm a thrifter, doesn't it?
1: It kind of does, because you're identifying places in which you can find an option that is thrifted and actively seeking it out.
0: This is a good plan. 71010, your thrifting secrets. Garage sales comes in. It says, It's finally garage sale season. I got an electric walk for $3. And my secret, where I garage sale, I go to the more well-to-do neighborhoods to see how the other half lives and then buy a cheap piece of it. This is a good plan. It's true, though, right? Like, when you do a garage sale and you have good stuff, people show up. When I had a garage sale before I moved to Ottawa, I was shocked how fast people would come. And there's like a happy blend, by the way. If you do like a garage sale posting on Facebook and feature some of the nicer things you have, people are like offering like, I'll give you this much. I'll give you more than asking. Will you hold it for me? All that stuff. Like, I think we appreciate it more in today's world of things. And I think that's obviously people are just trying to save some money. But Ryan, I have one quick question for you about your t-shirt thrifting.
1: Yeah.
0: Now, you get excited about this, but how long of your life have you been a medium?
1: Oh, that's a very funny question. I've probably been a medium since I was probably like 8 years old.
0: Okay, so that's 22 years ago.
1: Yep, it is.
0: Yeah, most of us are not the same size for 22 years.
1: No, I've been a medium for a long time.
0: So maybe.

0: It's cone season at McDonald's, which means vanilla cones are $1 each plus tax in the McDonald's app all summer long. Soft, creamy, and crunchy. 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
1: Summer's coming. 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
12: The latest forecast now from the AM 800 Weather Center. We'll have a clear sky for tonight. Wind from the northeast at 40 kilometers an hour, the low 9 or 48 Fahrenheit. Sunny tomorrow with a bit of a breeze, the high 21 or 70. Clear tomorrow night, the low 9. For Sunday and Monday, sunshine for both days with highs of 25 or 77. Again, for tonight, a clear sky, a bit of a breeze, the low 9 or 48.
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1: Shane Hewitt and The Night Shift, Friday night, and a big night tonight. Canadians are in Carolina trying to save their NHL lives. Kamouraska, Quebec, is where we find Andrew Cadell. Will you be sitting on the edge of your seat, sir?
2: I'm about to go and change into my jersey, although it didn't happen help the other night. And the night before, I wore my jersey, or the game before, I wore my jersey, my Jean Béliveau jersey, by the way, plus my Habs t-shirt. So I'm not sure whether I should be wearing anything, wearing a hat with the Canadians exceeding. I'm not sure. But, you know, it doesn't look good because that last game, they just ran right over them. They look like a peewee team playing men.
1: Mm. it did actually, truly. Best prognostication, do they hang on for one more?
2: I'd like to think yes. I mean, this team has come back from the dead so many times. But I think they've got to stop the dump and chase. They've got to take the body. They've got to bring in Arbor Jacki. I think they are. They're going to have to do the two-man forecheck, and they can't just leave it up to Dobish to save them.
1: Mm. He's been a fantastic goalie, hasn't he, through all of it?
2: Amazing. Absolutely amazing.
1: Claude Lemieux.
2: Yep.
1: Passed away on game three, the very first home game of the series, brought the torch into the rink. Mm-hmm. And has since passed away. This must be heartbreaking for Habs fans generally.
2: Well, it is, especially the fact that he died by suicide. And none of his former teammates, nobody who saw him that night in the old timers lounge can figure it out. And personally, you know, you could see he looked happy. He looked really pleased in what he was doing on that game night. We know that there are a lot of NHL players who have committed suicide because they had something called CTE, which is chronic traumatic encephalopathy, which is a brain disease which results from being hit on the head over and over and over. Anybody who's had a series of concussions is subject to it, and there's a lot of certainly, there's a lot of studies. There's a group in at the University of Ottawa which is studying this. Anybody who's ever been an athlete and has had a concussion has to worry about the possibility of CTE.
1: Now, that has not been confirmed in this case yet.
2: Not in his case, no. But I think that it's something that, given he was a rough and tumble player who played the body, who must have had several concussions because he got into a lot of fights. It's I don't know. It's unexplainable, but it's one of those sad things about sport that you can really take a beating, and they live short lives.
1: Yeah. Quote from the CTV News article, he looked great, he sounded great, we had great conversation, we were laughing, we were talking about 86. So I just wanted to acknowledge that story because it matters in a lot of ways for hockey fans.
2: It depressed me enormously. I mean, I have to say, personally, it has had an effect for the last 24 hours.
1: Oh, it's a terrible story. I mean, the fact that he's an athlete and prominent, yes. Mm-hmm. These kinds of stories hit people every day, and where somebody that you didn't catch it, you didn't see it coming, it surprises everybody and hurts so many people. Let's go back to game three, which was the first game of the homestand in the playoffs, where he brought in the torch to celebrate all of this, because this would have been our last celebration of Claude Lemieux generally as fans, and this is what it sounded like.
3: Tonight's torchbearer, he won the Stanley Cup as a rookie with the Canadiens back in 1986, scoring 10 goals in 20 postseason games, a four-time Cup champion overall with three teams, Claude Lemieux.
1: Now, when they showed him coming in, of course, he's aged, and I wasn't a Habs fan generally, so it's not like I recognized his face right away. But then, of course, they introduced him. You're like, oh, that's who that is. That's cool. And then I remember in that moment, I was taken back by how big the cheer was and how much of a thrill it must have been to be a part of that. I just imagine the chills going down your spine And I, in my mind, as I watched him walk in, I was like, that takes a lot of nerve, you know, to walk in and do that. And be able to just sort of navigate it. I think I'd be shaken. The torch would, like, you know what I mean? And so I just remember how struck I was to watch that moment. And that was the last moment that we got to see Claude Lemieux.
2: Well, he was a very, very proud Canadian. He played for other teams, but he was really, his heart and soul was with the Bleu Blanc Rouge. And I think also you have to realize that Quebec is a big, big family. And so for a Francophone who made it to the top, to have such a tragic ending has an impact on everybody in this province, certainly every Francophone. And I was playing golf today with a bunch of people in La Pocatière, which is close to Kamouraska, and that was the subject on everyone's minds.
1: Was it? Well, yeah. My heart is with all of the High Habs fans and anybody who's been through that. That's for sure.
2: Yep.
1: Shane Hewitt on the Night Shift. This is Andrew Cadell. He's in Kamouraska, Quebec. I'm in Ottawa. The Prime Minister says Canada Strong will make America great again. It's a fantastic sales pitch. Frankly, it should have been said a long time ago. Although it doesn't really align with, hey, let's not buy American planes now. And hey, we don't need America anymore. And I'm not sure if we're seeing the used car salesman more, if we're getting this used car salesman, or if the world is getting the real guy. I don't know who the real guy is anymore, Andrew Cadell.
2: Well, you know, it's not, as they say, c'est pas sorcier, it's not rocket science. In Canadian trade, like any country that is next to a very strong economic power as a neighbor, we trade, and we always have about 70%, with the United States, and that's the way it is around the world. So it's quite normal that the Prime Minister would be down at the Economic Club. He's got a lot of credibility there. And he's, I think, following what might be kind of a pincer movement. He's trying to appeal to other countries to trade with them, to deal with them, to be less dependent on the United States. But he has to acknowledge, while he's doing that, that we still want to maintain good relations with the U.S., because Donald Trump isn't going to be there forever. And we have, all sorts of connections, and we have supply chains and businesses that are really very, very connected between us and the U.S. And that's the way it is.
1: I get that. And I agree with you. I think that the messaging that he's selling to Canadians then is poor, because it's not the same messaging Canadians are hearing. And I think it's frustrating people when they're like, well, wait a second. What is it? Are we elbows up, or are we doing good business? And
2: you can be both, though.
1: You can
2: play offense and defense at the same time, you know?
1: Well, the answer is you always stay between the puck and your net. And so I think that you a good defense is a good offense. I don't think you can play both at the same time. I think if you try to do both at the same time, you get yourself in trouble, to use the hockey metaphor. I think the reality is, though, is that the messaging, and people who don't understand that you can have slightly different conversations in different rooms in the age of the internet, is making people react and go, well, wait a second. And that's a brand issue. That's a branding issue in Canada. And in a country where the country has largely said, when are you going to start to take care of domestic issues so we see some help? So I think that you're right. I just think that it's possible. I think the way he's going about it is probably the right way, except the messaging at home has been weak at best. And now it just seems to not be changing. Andrew Cadell is here. Andrew, we're doing a thrifting summer is what we're doing. So the challenge is what can you thrift this summer? And I appreciate you being here, and I want to make a vintage joke, but it's Happy Friday, so I won't.
2: My thrift is to leave my car in the driveway and to bike everywhere I can when I'm not playing golf.
1: It's the most amazing thing. Andrew's bicycling stories, cycling stories. I don't even know about it. He is older than I am and can ride a bike 30, 40 times as far as I can. It's the most impressive thing. And he's here every Friday. Thank you very much for being here, my friend.
2: It was great. Thanks a lot. Have a great weekend.
1: Happy Friday. Andrew Cadell, Shane Hewitt, and The Night Shift. Coming up for you next, some stories that you absolutely did not need to know today.
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0: Shane Hewitt and the Night Shift. Happy Friday. Coming up here in about an hour, Dr. Lori's going to be here, psychologist, relationship expert, and so much more. How can you save your relationship? Well, it starts with love as a verb. It's possible that our own definition of love is what's in the way of our relationship being successful. We're going to learn from that. 7-10-10. The line is open completely for you to jump into the conversation through the course of the show tonight. Got some text messages about vintage stuff. Ryan O'Donnell is here. He's in Calgary. Shane, I've been collecting vintage clothing for decades. They don't make anything in Canada anymore. Textiles, London Fog, Sears Premier, double arrow stitched, Egyptian cotton. Look at that, taking a stand. Shane, there's a chain of thrift stores in the U.S. called Upton Cheapskate. They sell Lululemon dress shorts for $20 a pair U.S. I like that. There's a spot we go to when I go visit my buddy Eve in Atlanta. It's a ladies-only store, but it's like, I bought Mel a blazer, and I think I paid $150 U.S. for the blazer at the thrift store. Still had the tags on it. It was $800 U.S. new. Unbelievable. My local garbage transfer station offers free paint. Paint brought in for disposal, processed to sell if it was in good condition. Offered to the public. I use it for paint projects. Let's see if it's offered in your community. That's a great idea. 7-10-10, how are you thrifting? Well, I'm thrifting with Discount Ryan.
1: 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This is Inside Copy.
0: Alrighty, some stories that you absolutely did not need to know today. Let's dig into the first one. It's out of the BC, you know, the British of Columbia's. A man's going viral for launching his speedboat and himself off of a waterfall that's not in BC. Because if you're going to jump off a waterfall, you go to the province next door too. But he did it all for a good cause.
2: Onlookers watched as Dusty Friesen and his boat, named Dent, dropped to the bottom of the falls. The 29-foot drop was meant to break the record for a jump off the highest natural flowing waterfall in a jet boat. According to his social media, Friesen plans to continue with similar jumps. His goal is to be able to monetize attempts like these, and he wants to benefit conservation efforts.
3: If there's ever overabundance of money beyond like me setting up safety and having a crew, having a lawyer, all the stuff, all the things I need, building a new boat, building all this stuff, putting it all together. When there's an overabundance, I plan on doing things like I'd like to put together ocean vessels to go clean up the ocean, join the efforts with that.
0: Dent.
4: Dent the boat.
0: Dent the boat.
4: Driven by Dusty.
0: That's from CTV. Now, it's a 30-foot drop off of a waterfall, so it's like a river boat, and then he jumps off the waterfall. Dent's a little front heavy, gotta say. And I don't know if he is wearing a seatbelt. Like, should you wear a seatbelt on that? Because I hope he had a mouthpiece in, because it looked like it was a rough ride. He jumped off his first waterfall in 2019 near Tumble Ridge, BC, and the Lunbrook Falls was supposed to be a Guinness World Record attempt. However, Guinness representatives said it doesn't track the record, because he'd hope to. It doesn't track the record he'd hope to break because, but he's always interested in adding new categories. Okay, what happened?
4: Something got cut off there in the script, which is fun. Basically the record wasn't like they didn't really have what they needed to actually count it. So Dusty has not yet set the record, but I have a feeling Dusty will. I think he's going to set the record and then he's going to break his own record. I'm very confident that's Dusty.
0: Oh, okay. Well, very good. Mm-hmm. It's a crazy video. It's on CTV. I do suggest go watch it, and I hope Dusty wears a helmet. That'd be disappointing, hey, by the way. Oh, yeah, that doesn't... Yeah, that's not a world record. That's the response.
4: Not fair.
0: His boat is now called Dents. Here's another story that we absolutely did not need to know. It's Friday. Happy Friday. Do you remember fitness tests in school? What did you have to do for fitness tests, Ryan?
4: I had to do so many of them. It seemed like it changed all the time. Like, we had different ones. because the government was trying to figure out how to keep the kids in shape. The one that traumatized us the most, though, was the fitness pacer test, which I don't know if did you do the beeper, the pacer test? Like, do you remember doing that one?
0: Not beepers. We just had to do like runs and stuff. We didn't have electricity back then, right?
4: Okay, maybe. Okay, I have a clip. This is before you did the test. You had to listen to this thing in the gym. This is what it sounded like, and this is like triggering for me and my generation.
5: The Fitness Gram Pacer Test is a multi-stage aerobic capacity test that progressively gets more difficult as it continues.
4: It does. Do you remember that at all? Anything?
0: No.
4: I'm so glad you didn't do it. I mean, I'm aware of it. It was terrible.
0: Like, I didn't do it, though. No. Yeah. Do you want to do the countdown and see how it feels? Is there the count? Is there the countdown?
6: The 20-meter bleep test starts in 10 seconds. Level 1 starts with a triple bleep after a 5-second countdown. 5, 4, 3, 2, 1.
0: And off he goes.
4: Yeah.
0: Ryan O'Donnell,
4: into
0: the athlete.
4: Into the nurse's office.
0: Members of the military, U.S. military, were going to take an even tougher test if they wanted to watch UFC fight for free. According to CNN, senior Pentagon leaders are putting together lists of uniformed U.S. service members who will be offered the chance to attend the UFC fight at the White House next month. Oh my God, what does this world become?
4: Keep going.
0: Hosted by Donald Trump, tickets will be only given to those who meet the weight requirements that are part of the fitness standards, so chubby soldiers can't come. And you probably have to be good looking. Ticket recipients are required to meet the DOD waist-to-height ratio standard of less than 0.55, as well as the specific service physical service records test requirements. One of the memos sent to the service members says that using the Pentagon's preferred acronym for the agency. This seems to be part of an intense focus on physical fitness by Defense Secretary Pete Hegseth, who described his vision for the military in a speech to senior uniformed leaders last year. There will be no fat troops or fat generals or admirals in the halls of the Pentagon, Hegseth said in October. It's a good thing he didn't say the White House, eh?
4: Yeah. Very good. Very good.
0: All right, here's one more story that you absolutely did not need to know today. Sometimes car problems are simple. I like this one from way back in the day. You might remember the movie Sling Blade.
7: Carl, see if you can figure out what's wrong with this thing. It won't crank up and everything seems to be put together, right?
8: Well, I see.
7: Okay, stop back by. Don't worry about your boy now. You're doing good.
9: It ain't got no gas in it.
7: You see there, Scooter? Things are the simplest things first.
9: Ain't got no gas in it.
0: Vehicle in this story had everything wrong with it. Ottawa police said they stopped a truck driver hauling an unsafe trailer on Leicester Road on Thursday. According to a statement from the police, an officer stopped the truck around 6 a.m. after noticing the trailer was missing wheels. Police say the trailer should have had 12 wheels on it, but only had two. Additionally, the trailer had no operational brakes and the fasteners on one of the wheels were unsecured. Missing 10 wheels, no brakes, unfastened wheel. The driver had driven from Embrun and was, that's a trip, and bringing the trailer to a scrapyard, police say. The company and the driver are now facing multiple charges, including operating an unsafe commercial motor vehicle, no name on a commercial motor vehicle, and driving after 16 hours elapses in a work shift. That's a big deal.
4: Yeah.
0: I'm going to tell that story. Sweeney's tires. He's driving trucks now. This stuff drives him crazy when he sees these things on the road. All right, there you go. Happy Friday. Some stories that I hope lighten up your happy Friday just a little bit. Coming up for you in just a little bit, some big stories. We're going to also get towards our movies with Steve Stebbing in a bit, too. Stand by.
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15: The latest forecast now from the AM 800 Weather Center. We'll have a clear sky for tonight. Wind from the northeast at 40 kilometers an hour, the low 9 or 48 Fahrenheit. Sunny tomorrow with a bit of a breeze, the high 21 or 70. Clear tomorrow night, the low 9. For Sunday and Monday, sunshine for both days with highs of 25 or 77. Again, for tonight, a clear sky, a bit of a breeze, the low 9 or 48.
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0: Happy Friday, Shane Hewitt and the Night Shift. I appreciate you being here and being part of the show, making it a thrifting summer. That's what we're trying to do, is what can you do to save money this year? 71010 is the text line. Facebook Marketplace is the jam. And then you get another one that says, I would buy off Facebook Marketplace if it didn't suck so bad. So it could go either way. How are you saving money? It's a thrifting summer here. Shane Hewitt and the Night Shift. We're going to say share stories on how it is that we have managed to get a stellar deal on something by buying it at a garage sale or at a thrift store or something like that. 71010. Use that text line. All right. In case you missed it, as a tour around the iHeartRadio Talk Network, we're going to share some stories from our colleagues, because they do great shows, and you can listen to them on the iHeart app. You can listen to us on there, too. It's completely free to download. It even has music channels on there if you want to as well. But you can live stream, get the podcast, and send messages all in one place. Can't go wrong. Starting today with Elias Makos in Montreal, had Dr. Michael Callan on to talk about how he uses AI to aid with diagnosing patients.
1: Well, I use it three ways. First of all, AI scribes have really come onto the scene. And this is where the patient will come in and our system will listen to the conversation and then generate a note that's supposed to be concise and accurate. And this is really to allow the doctor the opportunity to have eye contact, that beautiful thing that we've lost with computers with the patient. And it seems like we're looking at a screen, not at our patients anymore. So the AI scribe has really come on the scene. We're also using it in what's called a pre-history chat box, where patients will get a link to the chat box before their interview, where symptoms can be reviewed and a note is generated for the doctor. And one of the things I really appreciate about this is that it will ask the patient, what are your expectations of the meeting? And sometimes it's not so obvious, and it's nice that the doctor is aware of this beforehand and maybe gives us a little head start on some of the issues that are important. However, this is very time-consuming for the patient, and I can often see that there'll be over 80 messages going back and forth, and the patient can be involved in this process for over 15, 20 minutes. And finally, there are some outstanding AI resources for doctors. One of the most famous one is called Open Evidence, using the New England Journal of Medicine, the Journal of the American Medical Association. And it allows us to put in symptoms and results. And using this database, this vast knowledge, can help us narrow down some conditions. So it's something that we would never use in place of our clinical judgment, but we can use it together with it.
0: It's possible that we don't understand when they say AI doctors, or the shysters are just pushing AI doctors on us versus AI assistants to doctors. In fact, we have a conversation later on tonight that is going to be, who is the tool, you or AI? And it's probably a good question you should be asking yourself when you're using it. Shane Hewitt on the Night Shift. It's in case you missed it. In Ottawa, Patricia Bull had Pedro Antunes on, talking about recessions, but what is a technical recession?
2: Essentially, it means that the economic activity in Canada declined in the fourth quarter of last year, and it's essentially flat or maybe a slight decline in the first quarter of this year. So economists here in this country, we typically say if the economy declines two quarters in a row, we would call that a recession, technical recession or otherwise. I think the true implications of this is that essentially our incomes, because GDP is really income associated with wages and income associated with profits. And what that means is our real income, our real purchasing power has declined slightly. But declined for two quarters in a row, a half a year.
3: Had there been anticipation that the numbers would have been better in the first quarter than what we are seeing?
2: No. Well, I think, in fact, most of the forecasts were quite subdued. We had 0.1 percentage growth in the first quarter. It came in at zero or slightly negative. It rounds out to about zero. So, I don't think anyone was expecting a very strong performance to start the year. We know that the employment numbers have been very weak to start this year. We've had those data already. There's a lot of challenges with trade. Exports actually didn't do quite as badly as we thought, and that's kind of good news. I think the We've seen some recoveries in some of those sectors that have been hard hit. But what's really disappointing here is the fixed capital formation. That is the addition to productive capacity, productive capital, things like structures, machinery and equipment, that's actually declined again in the first quarter. And, you know, we're living with, a push now to really build up our capacity here at home with major projects, et cetera. And it's not yet showing up in the numbers.
0: Patricia Bowl and Ottawa at Work at CFRA 580 in Ottawa. You can grab her podcast as well. It's on the iHeart app. Great place to go for all things and free for you. In Windsor, Ontario, here on the channels that carry the show across the network, Patty Handysides was in a conversation with Elliot Silverstein, Director of Government Relations for CAA South Central Ontario. They were talking about auto theft tactics and what we need to learn.
4: So what we've seen over the last couple of years is we've seen a really great effort across the province to really try and curb auto theft. I think a lot of people have gotten the message how to stay protected, how to be aware of certain elements related to auto theft, and we've seen that reduction. But we've been saying time and again that the issue is far from over, and now we're seeing the rise of what we're calling distraction thefts, which are really an effort by thieves to lure people in through a conversation or otherwise and try to gain access to their key fob radio frequency by talking to them, because there are devices out there that can grab that information from a close distance. And because thieves are still looking for those vehicles, we want to make sure people across Ontario are protecting themselves as best they can at all times.
5: Yeah, so this distraction thing, you know, I mean, I've heard of distraction theft before, you know, they try to distract you and steal your jewelry and things, but when it comes to auto theft, yeah, this is something new.
4: It is new, and it really is a combination of those types of thefts that a distraction that you just mentioned a moment ago, but it's combined with the fact that because most people carry key fobs with them, and there are devices out there that can grab that information, and they can do it very silently as long as they're up close. So if somebody's stopping you for a moment, if you're beginning to have that sense that something doesn't feel right, step back, step away, because it only takes a short amount of time to grab that information, and ultimately they then have the access to try and steal your vehicle.
5: Yeah, and I'm thinking if you're in a parking lot of a store and they're approaching you as you're going into the store, they know, and if they can, you know, steal that information from your fob being close up, they've got lots of time to get that car out of there while you're, you know, whatever you're doing in the store, they know they've
0: got. Patty Handysides right there. Great conversation. I had no idea that that was a thing. So we're adding on to the learning tonight with In Case You Missed It. 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What the hell should we watch this weekend? 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
7: On Monday, Dan Riskin, our science expert, joins us at 6:37. And some of the things that he learned over the past week about the amazing world of science, he will tell us about. That's on Monday.
8: And we hope you had a great weekend. We are going to see what that weather forecast looks like after what was some gorgeous weather. More on that Monday morning.
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9: 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Stay in the-